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3: 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Tonight, expect cloudy skies and high humidity with a few showers and a strong thunderstorm early on, then a couple of lingering showers later. The thunderstorms could lead to heavy downpours, hail, strong winds, and even a chance of a tornado. The low will be around 73 degrees. Tomorrow will be humid with a mix of clouds and sun, along with scattered thunderstorms in the afternoon. These thunderstorms might bring isolated strong wind gusts. The high will reach 88 degrees. I'm AccuWeather meteorologist Jason Caterina on WPG Talk Radio 95.5.
4: He's here. 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
5: Hello, America. 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Our number, 877-381-3811. We will be taking calls soon. 877-381-3811. The reports of B-1 bombers heading to the Middle East right now as I speak. Maybe that has something to do with what the president said today in the Oval Office, which is the following. Cut five. Go.
6: Do you believe that Iran has moved nuclear centrifuges into Pickaxe Mountain? And when you say we're not done yet, what is left to finish?
7: Well, I think that they may have. We don't have it on record. All we do is read the fake news. You know, we see the news is so wrong so many times. So, you know, maybe this one they have right. But it's okay. It doesn't mean anything unless they have the material. You're talking about the centrifuges. Yeah, it doesn't mean anything unless they have the material. They don't have. We follow the material. That's where the action is. And we'll be hitting that area probably pretty soon. And there's not a thing they can do about it. You know, normally I wouldn't say that. If I thought they could do something about it, I would never say that. But we'll be hitting that area pretty soon and very heavily.
5: And here he is trying to defend this country, trying to take down these remaining sort of outposts of potential nuclear weapons. Centrifuges, I think, are being hidden there, according to the Israelis' published reports. And here we have Chris Van Hollen on CNN yesterday. This guy is an Islamist-supporting member of the United States Senate. An Islamist-supporting member of the United States Senate. His wife is apparently very aggressively in that mode as well. He has undermined our troops from day one. He's undermining our country in the middle of a war. And there was a time when, regardless of the state, regardless of the party, that when a senator conducted himself this way, it was a political death spiral. But now they have candidates running and so forth and so on. Things are very wrong. A lot of it has to do with immigration. A lot of it has to do with homegrown indoctrination in our colleges and universities and in our media. But here's this Van Hollen. Cut six, go.
8: There is no plan, John, and

0: fascist instead of a democratically elected president of the United States.
1: What? You know, Trump honors every court decision, every single court decision. Do not forget what they did to Donald Trump, and do not forget what they will do to him if the Democrats take the House. Fascism? Fascism, thy name is Democrat Party. You've got communists running. You've got Nazis running, people with tattoos, people with records of fraud, people with the blind sheik who tried to blow up the Twin Towers the first time. You've got people running who are talking about dismantling our Constitution, who are trashing the Declaration of Independence, who are embracing Hamas and Mao Zedong, and you're calling Trump fascist? You sick bastards, are you kidding me? Go ahead.
0: I mean, George W. Bush regularly briefed us. We didn't love the wars or how they were going.
1: You hated George W. Bush. God knows you hated Reagan. You tried to impeach him, too. Go ahead.
0: Within the Bush administration, that there was a constitutional construct and a role for Congress and a role for the executive, and they were interested in
1: Congress, you have a role. If you want to cut off funding, if you have the votes, cut it off. But you don't have the votes. That's your constitutional power. That's it. It's a big, big power. And it was used to end the Vietnam War when Gerald Ford was president of the United States. Congress cut off the funding. And if they had the votes to do it today, but they don't. They could, but they don't. And so they go on and on about this fascism stuff. There's nothing fascist about what the president's doing. How sick. Go ahead.
0: Even as they pursued their own objectives.
1: Shut up, you idiot. I'll be right back.
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0: The Food and Drug Administration may have found the source of an illness that has sickened thousands nationwide. News outlets are reporting that health officials are investigating shredded iceberg lettuce supplied to Taco Bell by Taylor Farms as a possible source for this cyclosporiasis outbreak. However, Dr. Kavita Patel says it still could take some time to control the outbreak.
1: It could end several weeks after they've identified a source and been able to issue those consumer safety recalls or being able to kind of make sure that any source is off the market.
0: More than 1,600 people reported eating at Taco Bell before getting sick. A healthy lifestyle program is showing improved brain health in older adults at risk for dementia. This was in Latin America and included more than 1,000 adults. The program included regular physical activity, dietary guidance, cognitive training, and social engagement, and it showed a 55% greater improvement in overall memory, thinking, and reasoning among those who received structured coaching. Health update, I'm Scott Pringle.

0: And we're live here outside the Perez family home, just waiting for the... And there they go! 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
1: Atlantic City Council is set to vote tomorrow night on whether or not the city should start negotiating with MGM Resorts International over a proposed housing development near the Borgata. There will also be a vote on a long-term tax break to help make it possible. Press of Atlantic City reports as many as 1,800 housing units could be built as part of the project. Amazon creating a $10 million community fund as a warehouse project is moving forward in Hamilton at the former Atlantic City Racecourse. The $10 million fund will help support various programs around the township. Press of Atlantic City says officials expect a building permit to go out by the end of September for the project, and it's expected to create almost 800 full-time jobs and 300 three-year construction jobs. Bridgeton police responded to an odor coming from a residence on Sunday and located a deceased man. The body of 67-year-old Anthony Williams, who lived in the home on Fayette Street, was decomposing. After an investigation, the victim's son, 28-year-old Antoine Williams from Cornell Street, was charged. The alleged stabbing took place around July 15th. If you hear fighter jets roaring above, through Thursday, no need for concern. The 177th Fighter Wing of the New Jersey Air National Guard is conducting nighttime flight training this week out of AC International. They'll run through Thursday and again continue later this month. 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
3: 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Tonight, expect cloudy skies and high humidity with a few showers and a strong thunderstorm early on, then a couple of lingering showers later. The thunderstorms could lead to heavy downpours, hail, strong winds, and even a chance of a tornado. The low will be around 73 degrees. Tomorrow will be humid with a mix of clouds and sun, along with scattered thunderstorms in the afternoon. These thunderstorms might bring isolated strong wind gusts. The high will reach 88 degrees. I'm AccuWeather meteorologist Jason Caterina on WPG Talk Radio 95.5.
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1: That's why I like Mark Levin. And I'm not sure a lot of people like him. He's tough as hell. But I like him. I love him.
0: Call in now. 877-381-3811.
2: I remember when the president did that at CPAC. Now, of course, with only like 25 minutes left in the program, I have another hour's worth here that I want to get to. Let me tell you this story about Mossab Hassan Youssef, one of the children of one of the founders of Hamas. And I have nothing against him. In fact, I brought him on to do the Fox show. And we were taping. And I was asking him some questions about his background and some of these things. And I've seen him interviewed before. He's tough, but he's pretty good. And he got mad at me, Mr. Producer. He said, "You're trying to trigger me." I said, "What are you talking about?" I forget what I asked him about his childhood and so forth, but I remember it. And of course, all the crew was listening and their eyeballs are popping out of their heads or jaws. He said, "You're trying to trigger me. You know, I don't like being triggered." And so I said, "Well, what are you talking about? I'm trying to get information out of you so you can present it to the American people. I actually think we're on the same side of this thing." He said, "Well, I don't know, but you're trying to trigger me." And he raised a voice. And you know what I told him to do? I said, "Get the hell out of here." And he was like shocked. I said, "No, get the hell out of here. I'm trying to interview you. You're a fascinating individual. You have a lot of great things to say, but that's it. That's it." Boom. And that's what I did. It was the weirdest damn thing, actually, I've ever had with a guest, certainly on TV, but ever. I don't ever remember doing that on radio, do you, Rich? It was crazy. So I'll still cite him from time to time.

0: I think he says some very, very important things. He's spent a lot of his life in the Middle East. He's very supportive of Israel and the United States. He's converted to Christianity. I mean, he's a good guy. And I was very disappointed. I wanted to give him incredible amount of time, but it just didn't work. I don't know. I don't know why he was quote-unquote triggered. I have no idea. So that's what happened. So, Ron, now you pulled it out of me, so now you know. Strange, no? I mean, I'd still like them as a guest, but I don't want to trigger them. I remember when I first heard that word. Do you remember that, Rich? Some guy calls me from Dallas. He claims, I'm gay and you're triggering me. I said, well, what the hell does that mean? You're triggering me. Said, I'm triggering you?
1: Yes.
0: And I think I said, I don't give a damn if I'm triggering you or not, and chased him off. I think. People don't need to call the show and tell me about their sexuality. I've always said that. Straight people, gay people, I said, you don't have to do that. I want to know what's between your ears, not what's going on between your legs. I don't care, and I don't want to know about it. I've always been that way, Rich. Always. I don't want to know. Just tell me what you're thinking. You don't have to say, make it as an excuse or an apology or celebrate it. I don't care. You don't have to overpay for big wireless, you know. 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Dial #250 and say Mark Levin, and you're off to the races. It's that fast. #250, say Mark Levin. You'll be connected immediately to Pure Talk's friendly U.S. customer service team. 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Founded by a veteran, a patriotic company, American employees. They care about our vets. I'm telling you, they care about you, their customers. 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All right. I want to get to see if I can find this, Mr. Producer. I want to get to cut 14. This is this guy, Saeed. What the hell is his name again? Abdul Al-Saeed. Abdul Al-Saeed. The crazy bastard who's running in Michigan. That's an easier way to put it. Thanking Marjorie Trader Gangrene, a.k.a. Marjorie Taylor Greene, for her support. And he says, I'm going to get votes from her supporters. She doesn't have any supporters. Another crackpot, like Trader Tucker Carlson. Absolute crackpots. Go ahead.
2: I talked to former Congresswoman Marjorie Taylor Greene on this podcast in April. And it's kind of remarkable how similar some of your positions are. Like, she also has condemned AIPAC's influence in politics, called for no more U.S. taxpayer dollars to Israel, said that the cost of health insurance needs to go down. Do you think you could build this new coalition with people like MTG?
3: Look, she said a lot of things I disagree with, too. I'll just say this, that I wouldn't be surprised, right? You know, when you ask me about why establishment elite Democrats are so worried about me, it's because there are a lot of people who listen to her who are going to vote for me in the general election.
0: No, that's not why, genius.

0: systems out totally.
1: Do you remember that massive bomb? Rich, do you remember the name of that bomb? They dropped on Afghanistan with like 10,000 Taliban. They found them in a valley. They were organizing, and Trump ordered them to drop that bomb. It's right below. It's a conventional weapon, the Moab bomb, which like blows up everything within a mile. I mean, takes it off the face of the earth. I think we ought to drop a couple of those. Now, the problem is they're not as accurate. But let's give it a shot. What do you say?
0: Bunker busters and take out those ballistic missiles that they still have left that they're hiding in the mountains.
1: I agree with that, too. And I think you're going to have to hit these sites a few times, the B-1s and the B-2s. All right, brother. You sound great. I appreciate it. Do I have to take a break now, Rich? I think I do. We'll be right back.
2: Mark Levin.
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0: Take a pause.
1: Some cities are more in love with cats than others, and PetSmart Charities is out with their list.
2: The top three cat-loving cities are Lexington, Kentucky, taking the number one spot for its second consecutive year, followed by Mount Juliet, Tennessee, and Spokane, Washington.
1: That's PetSmart's Amy Gilbreth, who says they rank cat-loving cities by the number of cat and kitten adoptions and humans that don't quit when it comes to taking care of cats.
2: We are talking about the pet parents that think that their cat needs a super fun cat tree and products that would fall into the category of over the top and pampering.
1: But there's so much more.
2: Those automated cat toys or those special toppers for meals, the kinds of things that mark you and your city as the kind of place that would do anything for cats.
1: And if you do adopt, don't think of yourself as a crazy cat person. You're really a dedicated feline enthusiast. Take pause. Jill Nato, Fox News.
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2: An 11th day of strikes. I'm Lisa Lacerra, Fox News. U.S. Central Command says tonight's strikes against Iran are complete as it looks to end Iran's hold on the Strait of Hormuz as a threat has arisen of a second front in the conflict.
3: The Houthis, they are a terrorist group seen by the U.S. in Yemen. They are now threatening to blockade all of Saudi shipping in the region. Saudi Arabia has already shifted a lot of its exports from the Strait of Hormuz to the Red Sea. Now it's facing a new threat there. This could potentially affect about 3% of the world's oil.
2: Fox's Steve Harrigan in Tel Aviv. The military has confirmed that a third service member is believed to be dead in last Friday's attack on a base in Jordan, identifying the soldier as Sergeant Angel Romperson of Queens, New York. Meanwhile, senators on the Appropriations Committee pressed leaders of the Department of War on two of the biggest questions surrounding the conflict with Iran.
4: Democrat Jack Reed focused on the Strait of Hormuz and whether the Pentagon planned for blocked shipping traffic.
5: One of their obvious assumptions was that the Strait of Hormuz could be closed. Were you unaware of that?
4: Secretary Hegseth said they were ready for Iran's defiance.
6: Shooting at commercial shipping, that would be an ongoing and contested part of the battle.
4: Republican Senator John Kennedy noted that many colleagues want this war to end, asking,
7: what would be the consequences of that?
4: Joint Chiefs of Staff Chair General Dan Kane answered,
8: I assess that Iran will continue to be a challenge.
4: The war has lasted, with some pauses, nearly 5 months.
2: Fox's Gronowski. Scott, Ukraine's President Volodymyr Zelensky has fired the commander-in-chief of the armed forces and named his replacement following days of mass protests at Kyiv and other cities across Ukraine demanding his removal. 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
2: New Jersey's governor blamed her predecessor for the registration of more than 6,000 non-citizens to the state's voter rolls.
11: Thousands of non-citizens were added to New Jersey's voter rolls because of a computer glitch. New Jersey's governor, Mikey Sherrill, says that a software error in the state's motor vehicle system led to about 6,600 people who are not citizens being registered as Garden State voters when they applied for a driver's license. And she's ordered the illegal voters be removed from the rolls.
12: It's unacceptable that no one in the previous administration brought this to light, demanded accountability, or took action when it happened years ago.
11: Well, the investigation says it found less than 400 of those who were improperly registered actually did vote. And of those 400, they were registered in all the parties. There were Democrats, Republicans, and unaffiliated voters.
2: Fox's Eric Shaw. The false voter registrations were active between June 2023 and 2024. Former President Joe Biden loses a federal court appeal over the release of transcripts and audio recordings with a memoir ghost writer.
13: A federal appeals panel in D.C. has rejected former President Joe Biden's request to block the release of audio recordings from an interview with a ghostwriter preparing his memoir before he was elected president. The panel's 2-1 ruling found there's substantial public interest in releasing the audio and transcripts. The audio considered by special counsel Robert Herr deciding whether to prosecute Biden for mishandling classified documents when he decided not to bring charges because a jury would find Biden was an elderly man with a poor memory and thus unlikely to convict. But the decision is suspended till August 3rd to allow the former president more time to consider another appeal. Therese Crowley, Fox News.
2: Forecasters say Tropical Storm Bertha is strengthening.

0: In the Gulf, but is expected to weaken as it comes closer to the U.S. I'm Lee Silasera. This is Fox News.
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2: Atlantic City Council is set to vote tomorrow night on whether or not the city should start negotiating with MGM Resorts International over a proposed housing development near the Borgata. There will also be a vote on a long-term tax break to help make it possible. Press of Atlantic City reports as many as 1,800 housing units could be built as part of the project. Amazon creating a $10 million community fund as a warehouse project is moving forward in Hamilton at the former Atlantic City Racecourse. The $10 million fund will help support various programs around the township. Press of Atlantic City says officials expect a building permit to go out by the end of September for the project, and it's expected to create almost 800 full-time jobs and 300 three-year construction jobs. Bridgeton police responded to an odor coming from a residence on Sunday and located a deceased man. The body of 67-year-old Anthony Williams, who lived in the home on Fayette Street, was decomposing. After an investigation, the victim's son, 28-year-old Antoine Williams from Cornell Street, was charged. The alleged stabbing took place around July 15th. If you hear fighter jets roaring above, through Thursday, no need for concern. The 177th Fighter Wing of the New Jersey Air National Guard is conducting nighttime flight training this week out of AC International. They'll run through Thursday and again continue later this month. 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
4: 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Tonight, expect cloudy skies and high humidity with a few showers and a strong thunderstorm early on, then a couple of lingering showers later. The thunderstorms could lead to heavy downpours, hail, strong winds, and even a chance of a tornado. The low will be around 73 degrees. Tomorrow will be humid with a mix of clouds and sun, along with scattered thunderstorms in the afternoon. These thunderstorms might bring isolated strong wind gusts. The high will reach 88 degrees. I'm AccuWeather meteorologist Jason Catarina on WPG Talk Radio 95.5.

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1: Welcome back. I am pleased to report that Chuck Malamud, he is in the studio. He's out of the studio. He's just left the studio, and he's about to hit the second door. Chuck Malamud has left the building, ladies and gentlemen. It is official. Learned and confirmed. 6 minutes past the hour, you have tuned into the Hurley in the Morning program, and I'm so glad that you're here. And what I need this hour is for you to light up the phone lines with your thoughts. Anything that's important to you. Maybe what we've been talking about for the first 3 hours of the program, you think there's something else that needs to be said. This hour, the time is yours at 609-407-1450 so that you know right up front you're not changing the topic. Harry, can I change the topic? You're not changing the topic. Open forum means whatever you want to talk about. The time is yours. 609-407-1450. It works like this. Good morning. Welcome. You are on the air.
2: Good morning, Mayor. Listen, I would like to honestly believe that we could bomb Iran into submission, but that's not going to work. You have to understand that these people have had decades, and they have tunnels, and they have underground caves where they probably smuggle supplies in to fight against us from the outside. And also, that's where, you know, look at Iwo Jima. Now, it's a different type of fighting now, but it's the same concept. When people are dug in the mountains, they can hide. And they have these caves, and they just let our people come in, and then boom, and then they open up on them.
1: Yeah, well, let me agree with you. I don't know if you're surprised, but I agree with this comment. That's why people that don't want boots on the ground, if we have to go that route, they're going to be very unhappy, because there really is no other way to win this thing. They use the term kinetic, which means, you know, from whatever, 30,000 feet up, 50,000 feet up, that we can just, we did a lot with that. I think you'll agree with that. You know, their Navy is at the bottom of the ocean. Their Air Force is flattened. But they have drones, they have missiles, they have launchers. I do agree with you. I think they do have an underground, I'll call it subterranean presence. And they have these mines that they put into the water. So they can, for a period of time, they can be very problematic. I mean, look at they have killed Americans. They're bombing the mess out of our allies. Around, you know, anywhere that they're within striking range. We found out because of this war that they actually could go a lot further by air than we thought they could. To take them out will probably require something that the American people don't have the stomach for.
2: Yeah. Look at when the Russians went into Berlin. In one day, they had 800 to 900 artillery pieces, and they shot Berlin in one day more times than Britain did against the Germans.
1: Let's bring it to the present. 5 years ago, they moved across the border. They thought they were going to take care of business in like 2 days. 5 years later, Ukraine is handing Russia its rear end. So it's not easy.
2: This will be the closest we ever get. And the only way to get them out is with Army and Marines doing it.
1: Yep.
2: Getting them out of every cave. And then they will go from there into the cities, into the population, and it'll be house by house.
1: But here's the thing. Here's the thing to that. And please comment on this comment that I'm about to make. We're going to lose Americans. We're going to have deaths. We're going to have casualties. So is that, and I don't really think President Trump wants to do that.
2: No, he does, and he doesn't have a stomach for it. And American people don't have the stomach for it. They complain about the prices of gas. Well, nobody likes that, but I'd rather pay more for gas than have to look at

0: a nuclear threat like my grandchildren.
1: Well, that's why I think the president has the moral ground, and he's absolutely right, because Iran was getting very, very close to being nuclear capable. You know, when you have uranium enriched beyond 60-some percent, it's nuke grade at that point. They were getting very, very close. So President Trump has done a really good thing. Now, if we don't finish the job, though, what's going to happen is, I don't know how many years it will take, but you will see Iran reconstitute, and they'll be right back, you know, doing all these things that they were doing before. That's why I really want us to finish them off once and for all.
0: Absolutely. And I also believe one more thing, that the Marines and the Army, the regular combat infantrymen, they should get some extra special training on clearing houses and watching people, because these houses are going to be traps too.
1: Sure.
0: You know?
1: That's right.
0: I mean,
1: what makes you think they don't already have that from what we've done in Iraq, Persian Gulf at large? I mean, they have that skill set.
0: Well, once you're in a conflict, and then you have people like, I could just say Vietnam, mm-hmm. you know? Mm-hmm. Well, they didn't give them, I mean, they trained them as best they could, but nothing could prepare them for what they ran into, like my uncle told me.
1: Well, the terrain was impossible for us.
0: Like, you know, I mean, it went from jungle fighting to here he finds himself in Way City doing tech. He got there in November of 67. He graduated from high school in June, Pleasantville High School, and he enlisted.
1: Do you think that I just thought of something because of what you just said? Do you think Iran is analogous to Vietnam? Because Vietnam ended, and apparently it is the only war that we've ever been in that we did not win. Do you think that Iran is comparable to that?
0: I think that the casualties could be high because you don't know who's who that will be in amongst the people, you know? Because you never knew who they were. They were the North, the Cong, the Viet Cong. They, not the regular North Vietnamese Army soldier. The Cong were the people amongst, you know, they were right in the villages and stuff. And you didn't know who was who.
1: Right, not in uniform. You couldn't tell friend or foe. Very challenging.
0: They wanted to kick us out of there. They wanted us out of there.
1: Why if we had to go door to door, like you're talking about, cave to cave, door to door, you never know what you're walking into. You might think you're helping to liberate, and you could walk into a home, and they're trying to kill you.
0: There's all kinds of traps in there.
1: Yeah.
0: There's all kinds of traps waiting for you, and it's bad. It's real bad.
1: And let me ask you this. This is very, very hard to even predict, but in your estimation, how does this end?
0: President Trump doesn't put boots on the ground. He continues to bomb them and bomb them, and they just wait it out. Do we do only that,
1: a kinetic campaign, try to minimize casualties and deaths, and then at some point we just declare victory and we leave?
0: Well, you know, I say that island that they talk about, Clark Island,
1: yeah.
0: You cannot leave troops on that island. You can take it over. You can take it apart. But you don't want to leave somebody sitting there that they can just zero in on you and blow you up,
1: yeah.
0: You know, where you're stuck in one spot. So you don't want to do that. What I say is, I know it's going to hurt those people, but you got to knock out everything. The water, the electric, the everything.
1: Which, by the way, was exactly what President Trump didn't want to do. He was saying all those things by name. He said, because I want them to have a country. I don't want to take their bridges out. I don't want to take out their grid. I don't want to take out other utilities. And guess what? That's exactly what they're doing now.
0: The sad thing is that a lot of those people, you know, they're living under an iron fist. It's not like

0: when Berlin had to be taken, you know, where they fought till they couldn't fight anymore, even citizens, old men and children, you know. It was bad. It was real bad. And then, what the Russians did. They did terrible things to the women. But I'm just saying that it's a very hard thing to do, like, with General Jack King. He could sit down with President Trump and say, this is the way we got to do it and get it over with.
1: You raised the name. I'm a big fan. I've interviewed him one time only, when I was filling in for Fox News nationally. That man, I mean, he literally studies war. That is his vocation. You know what? Another thing I found out, I always say I like to learn one thing every day that I did not know coming into that day. Let's see if you knew this. Did you know, and some say there'll never be another five-star general, and they've sort of changed the way that they do it. But if you are a five-star general, did you know? Now, Jack Keane is not. Jack Keane, I believe, is a four-star general, but he's not a five-star general. I think he's more than two. I think he's four. But in any event, he's not five-star. If you are a five-star general, you never retire from the military. You are active until the day you die. You get full pay and full benefits until the day you die. Did you know that?
0: I never knew that.
1: I didn't either. Isn't that cool knowledge?
0: I wonder if Eisenhower was a five-star.
1: Yes, he was. I don't even have to look it up. Dwight Eisenhower was a five-star general, which means even when he was civilian commander-in-chief, he never retired, because a five-star general, by definition, never retires, collects full salary, full benefits for their lifetime until they die.
0: So MacArthur and Patton.
1: Correct.
0: And Bradley,
1: correct.
0: They were four stars.
1: Yes. Five-star, though, you never retire.
0: Okay. Well, listen, I believe this is our only chance, because we don't know what's going to happen.
1: Well, it's our only chance because we have President Trump, who is willing to take the flak. You know, you get some Milky Toast individual in there. That's why Iran has gotten away with 47 years of obfuscation, kick the can. Hey, look at this deal. They talk about, you know, the Obama deal, the Biden deal. That's garbage. It's on paper. They don't honor anything that's on paper. They only respect strength.
0: I got to talk one time with one of my uncle's friends from Vietnam, and I was sitting down at the table with them having coffee, and they were talking about it, and he never talked about this stuff when I was a kid. You know, I could never get nothing out of it.
1: Yeah, same with my father. World War II.
0: This gentleman was here. He was a lieutenant, and he was he had my uncle's company. And anyway, he was just saying how it's so hard. Like, you try to figure out every kind of way to take this objective. He said, and I can't send the new guys because they don't know enough. You know. And if I send my more experienced guys, their time is short. They're getting ready to go home. And it's that tough decision that you got to make. And, you know, like, no matter how you try to figure it out how to do this, you know you're going to lose people. But you got to take this thing, you know. And that's where President Trump is right now.
1: Yeah. Now, how many five-star generals do you believe there have been in American history?
0: Eisenhower and Grant.
1: No, and Grant was not a five-star general. There were five, and it's George C. Marshall, Douglas MacArthur, Dwight D. Eisenhower, Henry H. Arnold, and Omar N. Bradley. Five.
0: Okay.
1: And
0: wow.
1: there were four Navy fleet admirals. No one has been promoted to five-star rank since 1950, and there are no living five-star generals today.
0: I didn't know that.
1: Yep.
0: That's just good to know.
1: I know. Have a great day. I loved our call.
0: Listen.
1: Yeah.
0: I bet you Flash, if he calls in, he's got some good stuff on this for you, too.
1: I'm sure he does. Right. He's very learned.

0: Man, so are you. I enjoyed our talk, and call again. When we come back, you are next, and you are right after that. This is the one and only Hurley in the Morning program. This portion of the Hurley in the Morning program brought to us in part by AtlantiCare, and I've really been pushing the AtlantiCare EMS Academy because what a great vocation. You could literally get involved in a vocation for the rest of your life. We will always, even with AI, I saw AI, there's now an AI stethoscope that can show that down the road you may have a cardiac issue. I mean, some amazing things are happening in technology, but a position like this, just like even with robot assisted, we still need the human. We still need the surgeon. We still need the nurses. We still need the doctors. We still need the EMTs. And AtlantiCare is having their latest EMS Academy. It is a 14-week intensive immersive program that will fully prepare you to successfully complete the National Registry EMT exam and become a licensed EMT in the state of New Jersey. The next EMS Academy of AtlantiCare, the course kicks off on September 14th. Registration is now open. 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Your calls in what I believe is going to be a great hour of open forum. It already is. Continues. Back in a moment.
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0: Chad Pergram with the Speaker's Lobby. GOP South Carolina Senator Darlene Graham is the 2020th senator in American history, but she is the first to immediately succeed her brother, late and legendary Senator Lindsey Graham. The elder Graham adopted his sister and raised her after their parents died. Republican Alabama Senator Katie Britt said, quote, "He always said that his greatest accomplishment was the way that Darlene turned out." Graham family ties hearten bipartisan lawmakers. Democratic Delaware Senator Chris Coon said he was glad there was another Graham in the Senate, adding that would help with continuity. Darlene Graham lives in the district of Republican South Carolina Representative Joe Wilson. The congressman says he appreciated GOP South Carolina Governor Henry McMaster appointing the younger Graham and sidestepping what he termed, quote, political intrigue. Her brother had just won the Republican primary last month for a fifth term. That's why there's a special snap primary for the GOP in mid-August. With the Speaker's Lobby, Chad Pergram, Fox News.
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12: 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And Chris Coleman's doing a lot of work on the fact that the 86th birthday of WPG, it's been several different iterations over the years, is right around the corner, which really is remarkable. And now, of course, we are WPG. I have to say, WPG, of all the, and we were CNN Talk Radio 1450, my favorite iteration of the last 35-plus years is WPG. I love it. I always love the call letters. Honestly, I wish, and it has nothing to do with Town Square Media. This is predates

0: all of us. But another thing I'm very proud of is 35 of the 86 years we have been here. I didn't run the math on that, but it's more than a third. It's a pretty lengthy amount of the total years of the radio station. But something that a lot of people might not know, WPG was once a 5,000-watt station. And another thing, back in that day, you could have a three-letter call letter. That's why when you hear like WIP, that's because it's been around long enough that you can have three letters, or WPG. This iteration, we are WPGG, but we are able to market and function as WPG. It's very fortunate. But any new station coming out cannot be three letters. Has to be four. Just a little fun fact. 609-407-1450, an open phone line. Welcome to Hurley in the Morning. You're on the air.
1: Good morning, Harry. This is Paul.
0: I know it's Paul. Paul, things better today than yesterday?

0: Well, I don't know. I went to Pace yesterday, and I need to go back to New Standard. I'll leave it at that.
1: Well, I want you to be happy, and I want you to be where you want to be. There are times in life, though, where we are where we're supposed to be. So you're in a hospital right now, correct?
0: No, I'm in rehab.
1: Oh, okay. You're in rehab. So you were in the hospital. Now you're in rehab.
0: So
1: let me ask you this, Paul. Are do you have to complete a certain level and then you'll be able to then be discharged and go where you want to go?
0: I'm not really sure, Harry.
1: All right. Well, what you need to do, because doctors come in to see you and other, you know, healthcare providers and such, you need to ask them for an update on, you know, what's going on, your progression. I don't know if you're doing any physical therapy, if they want you to be able to walk, if you're susceptible to falling right now. So I don't have all the information that would be helpful to try to understand your situation at the moment. But if you're in rehab and you're still in rehab, that's not a place where you would be long term. That's where you go. That if, you know, sometimes people after either a fall or surgery or whatever, there's just a certain level of PT that's required so that you can then have a more, you know, viable, more desirable type of outcome. And then you get out of the rehabilitation. Do you do physical therapy every day?
0: Yes, I do. But Harry, I can walk. There are people in New Standard who are in wheelchairs who can't walk. And I can tolerate pain.
1: Now, are you all on your own, or do you have any children or anybody that is there helping you? Are you all on your own, Paul?
0: I have a power of attorney. I have granted Joshua Ruga, and I really hope that he will help me. Go back to New Standard.
1: Well, there's your advocate. You got to get Joshua, but you also, you know, you're not abdicating your existence on this planet. You could ask someone, I don't know if you have, when am I getting out of here? Have you asked that question?
0: Yes. I have asked doctors, and doctors have told me, well, we're working on it, okay?
1: All right.
0: But that's not good enough, Harry.
1: Well, but here's the thing, though, Paul. Sometimes what we want isn't what's best for us. So they if they're looking out for you, they might think you're not ready to go yet, that you need to get stronger, that you need to do more rehab, and that they don't think that it's safe for you to go. Now, remember, they my understanding, I'm not going to practice law here, but my understanding is that they can't keep you against your will. But you did say something I didn't know before. If this Joshua has, you know, power of attorney, then he's the guy that needs to be comfortable that you should be discharged and go back to where you were before the accident. So I would just ask some basic questions. Now, you did ask the doctor, and he said we're working towards that, which means they think you need more PT.
0: Well, I want to go back to New Standard, where I have a room all to myself, nice and quiet, I don't have that here. I don't have that at rehab.
1: Right.
0: Okay.
1: Well, I will say this. I never heard of rehab being like a long-term stop.

0: And I don't know if that place is some kind of care beyond just a rehabilitation center. But if that is just a rehabilitation center, then the goal will be to get you out of there as soon as possible. And they just don't feel that it's time yet. I don't think there's any desire. You know, some say, oh, they're making money because you're in rehab. Their desire is to fix people, that you get strong again, that you're not susceptible to falling. You know, it's not a question of can you walk. Can you walk, and can you walk, and are you stable and not susceptible to falling down and injuring yourself? That's where they want to get you to.
1: Okay.
0: You know what? I'm going to tell you for right now, I don't know anything about the facility that you're in. I would trust the process for a little while longer, but always be, I would work your PT really hard and show them, I want to get out of here. I got a nice place waiting for me, and get the work done, do the work. I'm sure you are. And then get this Joshua, you know, on board as your advocate that, you know, I don't think I should be in here at a certain point. I want to go back home. And I know you're going to stay on top of it, but check in and keep us posted.
1: Okay. Thank you, Aaron.
0: All right, Paul. Be well. See ya. That makes me sad when someone wants to be somewhere else and they have something good waiting for them. But where they are now is where they're supposed to be. It's tough. Tough at any age, younger or older, when we think that we're ready to do something and someone tells us we're not. It's heavy on my heart.
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3: Fox News, I'm Tom Graham. The U.S. military completing an 11th night of strikes against Iran as the Pentagon releases the name of a U.S. soldier that died while in Iraq. Fox's Jennifer Griffin.
4: Sergeant Michael Swinton of Fort Bragg, North Carolina, killed in northern Iraq during a controlled detonation of an unexploded, downed Iranian one-way attack drone.
3: Three other U.S. troops were also recently killed during an Iranian attack in Jordan. Heavy rains are expected from Texas to the Florida Panhandle.
5: Tropical storm Bertha is expected to remain a tropical storm as it moves through coastal southeastern Louisiana by Wednesday. Bertha will bring some impacts to southeastern Louisiana as well as Mississippi. Minor to moderate storm surge flooding, especially east of the Mississippi River. Strong gusty winds potentially leading to some isolated power outages.
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6: Governor Sherrill says 6,600 people that were not U.S. citizens in 2023 to 2024 were registered to vote when they were at motor vehicles getting a license or ID. It was the result of a software error that led to 400 of the non-U.S. citizens voting. The vendor responsible for the software error has been replaced. Sherrill says it is unacceptable that the MVC took a year to get this issue fixed. A Cape May County jury ordering Marianist Family Retreat in Cape May Point to pay $3 million to a woman who says she was sexually abused when she volunteered there as a teen. NJ.com reports the verdict is the first in a series of pending lawsuits involving a priest, John Sheehan, and a religious brother, Albert Koch, between the years of 1974 and 1982. The Caesars Foundation awarding $150,000 to six nonprofits in Atlantic and Cape May counties. 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

0: 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Tonight, expect cloudy skies and high humidity with a few showers and a strong thunderstorm early on, then a couple of lingering showers later. The thunderstorms could lead to heavy downpours, hail, strong winds, and even a chance of a tornado. The low will be around 73 degrees. Tomorrow will be humid with a mix of clouds and sun, along with scattered thunderstorms in the afternoon. These thunderstorms might bring isolated strong wind gusts. The high will reach 88 degrees. I'm AccuWeather meteorologist Jason Katarina on WPG Talk Radio 95.5.
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2: In keeping with my daily, my daily goal of learning something that I did not know every day, learning something that I didn't know yesterday, Kirk Conover shared something with me that President Ford promoted General Washington, President Washington, so that no one would ever outrank him. So they kind of call it six-star general, although I know, this I did know, there is no six-star general. There is only a five-star general, but it didn't exist when Washington was president. You got to check this out. It's fascinating. So I asked my non-paid assistant, who never talks back, ChatGPT, did President Gerald Ford essentially make President Washington a six-star general so that no one would ever be ranked ahead of him or higher than him? Yes, that's essentially correct, with one important nuance. In 1976, during the U.S. Bicentennial, Congress passed legislation that President Gerald Ford signed declaring that George Washington should hold the rank of general of the armies of the United States, and that no officer of the United States Army, past or present, should ever outrank him. I love this. I love it. The reason was historical. When Washington died in 1799, the modern system, by the way, he died of something you wouldn't die of today. Infection and things were like an antibiotic. Such a shame. He was cut down short. The reason was historical. When Washington died in 1799, the modern system of general officer ranks did not exist. During and after World War II, the United States created the five-star rank of General of the Army, which meant officers such as Dwight Eisenhower, Douglas MacArthur, George Marshall, technically held a higher, it's not technically, literally, but it says technically held a higher active rank than Washington had ever formally held. Congress considered that inconsistent with Washington's unique place in history. People often call this a six-star rank because it is above the five-star grade, but the U.S. Army has never officially created or authorized six-star insignia. No one has ever worn six stars as an official U.S. Army rank. One other interesting detail. Although President Ford signed the law in 1976, the Army did not issue the formal promotion order until 1978. What's that up? What's that all about? 2 years, making Washington's promotion effective retroactively to July 4th, 1976. That is cool knowledge. I'm nerding out. I'm so jazzed up by that. Welcome to Hurley in the Morning. You're on the air.
3: Hey, good morning, Harry. Happy belated anniversary to your show.
2: Well, thank you. 35 in the bank, collecting interest. Year 36, very well underway in day 21 of year 36. And ladies and gentlemen, I welcome to this esteem, august, and lengthy term of service broadcast known as Hurley in the Morning, one Captain John Christie the Third. Captain.
3: Thank you. And, you know, I've been listening to you since the beginning, as
2: yes.
3: You well know.
2: I've
3: been calling you for all those years now.
2: I appreciate it.
3: And I've even been in your studio with you several times over those years.
2: Yes, indeed.
3: Yeah, a lot happened, but I've been meaning to wish you a happy anniversary with all the boat stuff going on. Sometimes
2: you're
3: forget
2: busy.
3: All good things are happening.

0: happening.
1: Yeah.
0: And for your anniversary present, I would maybe in September would like to invite you and Margie on a lighthouse cruise with us.
1: I accept.
0: I think I'll let you know when the exact date is. They're always on a Saturday, so hopefully that works for you. I think we're probably looking at the 19th of September.
1: All right, you let me know. I'll be there.
0: Because I know on the 12th of September, I got a Wildwood Air Show cruise for the Wildwood Air Show. And then the following week, on a Sunday, September 20th, I think I'm going for the Ocean City Air Show to Ocean City, New Jersey.
1: Well, as you know, because you did the Atlantic City Air Show for many, many years, the vantage point of a beach ocean air show, watching that from the ocean, is magnificent, Captain, but you already know that.
0: And the boat you saw anchored off of Atlantic City, that was the Atlantis, which we always use the Atlantis for all our, like, specialty cruises and all that. Yeah, it was before they changed the dates of the air show, they made it a little bit too early for me this year, but when they had it the middle of August, I would bring two people, we would bring 200 people from Cape May up off of Atlantic City.
1: Oh, it's unbelievable. Yeah. It's fantastic.
0: People love that cruise, and on that cruise, just like the lighthouse cruise, you get a breakfast buffet and a lunch buffet because the trips are long. We did the same thing with the air show cruise.
1: Is end of May is that ever doable for you or never doable for you?
0: Well, the problem is we didn't sell any tickets for it for some reason. It was more popular for us when it was in August.
1: Yeah, I gotcha. Well, yeah, kids are out of school, but, I get what you're saying.
0: Yeah, and I got to make it worth, burning the fuel to come up there. I need a certain number of people to do it.
1: Understandable.
0: Plus the expense, the food buffets.
1: Well, here's the good news. As the Visit Atlantic City Air Show continues to grow, because it was much, much, infinitely better this past air show than the first one, and the ultimate goal in the next year or two would be to have one of the major flight teams, the Golden Knights or the Thunderbirds, rather, or the Blue Angels in the show, and then it's next level again.
0: Yeah, hopefully we'll get back to being able to run the cruise Atlantic City again. I want to do that. Now Wildwood Air Show in 2027 is going to be good because I think they have the Blue Angels or the Thunder. One of them are coming up, not this show, but the following show.
1: Atlantic City is going to have it as well, and actually could have had it next year, but it would have had to be on Memorial Day weekend, which we just can't do. So it's going to take a little more time, but it's going to happen.
0: Yeah, so I'm looking at eventually I want to do all the air show cruises. I was going to, going to run one probably next year down to Ocean City, Maryland's air show cruises, because people seem to love these air shows things. They love watching them from a boat.
1: Huge fans. And yes, the boat is a beautiful vantage point. Because you otherwise wouldn't be allowed to be out there. So it really works out terrific. My eye always sort of trained to your boat. I mean, because it just looked beautiful out there during the air show. It's really, really a good way to view it.
0: Yeah, the people loved it. The last one, we did, I guess, was the one we had the fog and all, where there was a lot of delays in that show. That was probably the longest one we ever did. We didn't get back into Cape May till like 8 o'clock at
1: night.
0: Wow,
1: yeah, I do remember that year. Yeah.
0: Yeah, that was the last, and it was a little bit of a swell on that day, too, on the anchor. We were rolling side two all day, but out of 200 people on the boat, there was only 9 that got seasick, so that wasn't too bad.
1: No, not bad at all. That's weird, sometimes like a rough sea doesn't get certain people seasick, but that little bloop, bloop, that little tiny movement sometimes does. It's weird what sets people off.
0: I've seen people get seasick on flat, calm days when the ocean's like a lake. I don't know if it's just the motion of the boat moving through the water that does it to them, or it's all in the head, but it's like you can have days when there's not a wave out there and they get sick.
1: Yeah, we cruised to Alaska, and I never even had a hiccup except for 1 8-hour period, and that was because of a tsunami in another part of the world that definitely churned up and made things rough for only about 8 hours, and didn't get sick,

0: but definitely was a little bit queasy from it. A lot of people on the boat did get sick. So, Captain, it is always a privilege to present you, sir.
1: Okay, Harry, thanks. And yeah, I definitely want to get you on a couple of cruises. As you know, the fall's the greatest time in Cape May to do these.
0: Well, I know we're in. My wife, Margie, will love to be on that lighthouse tour. So we're in. Just let me know.
1: So when I get the exact date, I will let you know. We'll set it up.
0: And we'll be with you and look forward to it. Thank you.
1: All right, no problem. Have a great day,
0: Harry. You too. Yep. Bye. Take care. And one thing I'm thinking about, Friday, October 2nd is our dinner, but if it's the week or so before that, we'll be obviously busy. It just can't be the night before or the night of. It wouldn't be a Friday because he said it's going to be a Saturday. I think it's going to work. If it's in September, it'll work. We'll be busy because obviously we're going to be very, very close. This is with Tony Orlando, who is just going to, I know he's going to just bring it. If you've never been with Tony, he doesn't even have to be singing. He is a great storyteller. This guy has, well, he's been with multiple presidents. He has had such an amazing life. I cannot wait for Friday, October 2nd at Resorts Casino Hotel. I've already started selling tables. We're rolling.
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3: Thousands of Google employees are demanding more protection against layoffs. Daniel Martindale has the story.
4: About 4,500 Google employees have signed and delivered a petition to Google and Alphabet Incorporated CEO Sundar Pichai. Members of the Alphabet Workers Union delivered the petition on Google's Mountain View campus late last week. Union leaders say they had a productive meeting with one of Pichai's staff members. It comes with the tech market being radically reshaped by the emergence of AI technology. Google's rival companies like Oracle, Meta, and LinkedIn have laid off thousands of employees since 2022, citing AI.
3: The Trump administration is reportedly controlling access to the most advanced AI models. Sources tell CNBC that the White House is now vetting which companies can get access to the latest frontier models. The Trump administration insists the decision still rests with companies like Anthropic and OpenAI. And Google's parent company Alphabet and Tesla will report second quarter financial results on Wednesday. Intel is going to try and recapture its 2025 glow when it reports its earnings on Thursday. Tech Report, I'm Mark Mayfield.
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0: This portion of Hurley in the Morning brought to us in part by Congress Hall. Let me mention, if you didn't know this, the easiest way, just go to my article, which many have read, and I'm very grateful about that. If you go to the app and you just click on my picture, you'll see all the articles that I've written. And it's not that long ago. I wrote it, I guess it was over the weekend, I think. But very recently, about the USA Today 10 Best Reader's Choice, Congress Hall is already guaranteed to be one of the top 20 historic hotels in the United States. But they're going to go up a lot higher than that. But your vote is really, really needed. So the link to vote, and you can do it once a day. I've been voting once a day. You can't do it twice, but you can do it once every day. And that's 24-hour period. It knows if you know the last time you've used that device. So check it out. You can go right to the article, and the link is right there to vote. If you went to the USA Today 10 Best for Historic Hotels, you could get it there as well, but why not just go to the link and it will take

0: right to it. Congress Hall, serving esteemed guests for more than 200 years, since 1816. History galore from the moment you walk in, the marble floor, the American flags that line the history hallway. It's absolutely wonderful. Great dining as well, whether it's the Blue Pig Tavern, the Brown Room, or downstairs in the Boiler Room. Congress Hall has it all. And as Margie Hurley coined about 25 years ago or more, that one night at Congress Hall, an overnight stay, is like a vacation. They're on the web to reserve at caperesorts.com/Congress Hall. caperesorts.com/Congress Hall. Congress Hall is America's first seaside resort. Welcome to Hurley in the Morning. You're on the air.
1: Hey, Harry. I think I heard you say earlier that Vietnam's the only war we've ever lost.
0: That, I didn't use lost. I said that we didn't win. It's never been called a loss, but it also was not called a win.
1: It's never been called a loss. Okay.
0: When I say that, I mean, there's hundreds of millions of people in the course of time, billions of people in the course of time. People have said we lost. I'm saying the official position of the United States is that it's the only war that we did not declare victory.
1: You would call Korea a draw?
0: I guess not a loss, but I would think again, Korea is a little bit hard to even verbalize because we didn't even call it a war. We called it a conflict, but it was a war.
1: 50,000 kids or men passed away. So yeah, even Afghanistan could be in certain ways called a loss when you consider the blood and treasure, $1 trillion or $2 trillion over the decade plus incursion.
0: Anything is possible. For example, had Joe Biden never become president, the Taliban would not be in charge. They would not have had billions of dollars of our equipment. I mean, there's so many things. We wouldn't have had the 14 service members needlessly killed. There's so many things. He blew that. We won it. We had control. We have troops around the world, as you know. You're very, very smart about these things. I'm not blowing smoke. You know, you demonstrate it every conversation that we have together. We had that completely under control with 5,000 or less, if you want to call them peacekeepers, monitors, whatever you want to call them. But we have people all over the world, even in friendly countries, going back to the to World War II and even before that. That was the worst thing that Biden could have done, is what he did.
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3: Mission is over. I'm Lisa LaSera, Fox News. U.S. Central Command says the 11th day of strikes on targets in Iran is done.
4: They lasted at least 1 hour. CENTCOM saying that the purpose of the strikes, once again, to try and degrade Iran's ability to attack shipping in the Strait of Hormuz. Iran was able to disable a Kuwaiti tanker inside the Strait of Hormuz in the past 24 hours. The crew had to evacuate off the coast of Oman. Also, they attacked a desalination plant inside Kuwait.
3: Fox's Steve Harrigan in Tel Aviv. This, as President Trump said this morning, he could order the military to hit Pickaxe Mountain next after a report in the Wall Street Journal, which said Iran's moving nuclear assets to that location.
5: We'll be hitting that area very probably pretty soon. And there's not a thing they can do about it. Normally, I wouldn't say that. If I thought they could do something about it, I would never say that. But we'll be hitting that area pretty soon. And very heavily.
3: Meanwhile, Yemen's Houthi rebels are threatening to blockade all of Saudi shipping in the region. Officials say a Mexican man killed after an Immigration and Customs Enforcement encounter in Florida was on vacation in the United States.
6: A Mexican official and a farm workers advocacy group say the Mexican national had been visiting friends and family in Atlanta before he was struck by a truck while running from ICE officers, noting he had a U.S. tourist visa. Florida Highway Patrol says the 28-year-old was one of four people inside of a vehicle stopped in St. Augustine, Florida, who fled on foot during an encounter with Immigration and Customs Enforcement and Homeland Security investigations when he ran.

0: ran into a busy road and was hit by a tractor trailer. DHS and the Highway Patrol have not shared additional details, citing an investigation.
1: Fox's Christian Goodwin. OpenAI says its technology acted on its own in an unprecedented hack of another company. 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
1: The Trump administration pauses more than $1 billion in federal Medicaid payments to two states claiming fraud risks.
14: HHS Secretary Robert F. Kennedy Jr. with a warning to California and Minnesota that the department is withholding more than $1 billion in federal Medicaid payments until the states turn over additional documentation over what the department describes as suspected fraud and noncompliance.
15: You will not receive taxpayer dollars until you prove that those payments are legitimate.
14: HHS also saying the Biden administration abandoned oversight on Medicaid spending, in which millions of dollars has been flagged as going to dead people, and that the outrage over the theft of American tax dollars crosses party lines. Jeff Manasso, Fox News.
1: Democrats have accused the administration of deliberately targeting states run by political opponents. The Senate Intelligence Committee has narrowly backed President Trump's nominee Jay Clayton to become the next director of national intelligence. The nomination now heads to the full Senate. A father and his adult son are charged in the kidnapping of two biologists with U.S. Forest Service.
0: Joseph and Phoenix Henriksen are accused of taking the two federal biologists at gunpoint in Northern California last week, which led to a standoff with law enforcement officials. The biologists were doing research for a study on frog habitats. Court documents say Joseph, who is 49, went up to the workers in a remote section of forest while carrying an AR-15-style rifle, zip-tied their hands, then ordered them to a nearby trailer where 23-year-old Phoenix joined them. Negotiators were ultimately able to get them to release the biologists after Joseph Henriksen called law enforcement and asked to speak to a federal investigator. The two men appeared in federal court in Sacramento on Monday but did not enter pleas. Tanya J. Powers, Fox News.
1: Authorities have not released a motive in the case. I'm Lee Silicera. This is Fox News.
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21: Your WPG

Thunderstorms could lead to heavy downpours, hail, strong winds, and even a chance of a tornado. The low will be around 73 degrees. Tomorrow will be humid with a mix of clouds and sun, along with scattered thunderstorms in the afternoon. These thunderstorms might bring isolated strong wind gusts. The high will reach 88 degrees. I'm AccuWeather meteorologist Jason Catarina on WPG Talk Radio 95.5.

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1: Minions! It is Paul Morrow here, Fox Across America, filling in for the great Jimmy Failla. And don't kid yourself, I know I have no minions. I'm like, I got any friends. I got a wife and I got a mom, I think, and I'm not even sure I can count on those two. Nonetheless, I'm here, all right? So, put up with it. This is Fox Across America for, what is today, Tuesday, 21st of July? Yeah, 21 July. And man, there's a lot going on in our world. I don't even know where to start. And I'm going to start, therefore, with the stuff that I think is a common denominator for a lot of what's going on. And first of all, let me just say, we got a lot of really great guests coming up today. We got James Comer, Congressman. Got Jason Chaffetz, former Congressman. We got a whole host of other people. But I want to get to what's on my mind and what we're going to discuss today. You know, let's do a little history because it matters. Because we don't teach it anymore. And we're graduating kids who can't read, can't write. All they can do is look at their phones. And then we're told by the teachers union that we have to listen to them because they know what to do. Yeah, right. The day I listened to Randy Weingarten, I wouldn't trust Randy Weingarten if she handed me a winning lotto ticket and told me to turn around and cash it. The first thing I would do would be check my wallet. Going back to the founding of this nation, we started, if you recall, with the Articles of Confederation. That's pre-Constitution now, folks. And the Articles of Confederation had a basic flaw. And that was, there was no strong central government. And so there was no consensus, and it was very hard to get a uniform system of government that would apply to the nascent nation at the time, which was obviously an outgrowth of the original 13 colonies. And so ultimately, we had to have the constitutional conventions. There were two, at which we argued over how to form a more perfect union and created the Constitution. And in it, in an inviolable way, are two things. There is, of course, the Senate and the House. Now, there's more than two things, obviously, but Congress is actually Article One. The framers considered Congress to be the most important governing principle of this new America. And they very cognizantly set it up to avoid the tyranny of the majority, which would have meant, as the nation grew, a place like California could essentially exercise its will at a national level, bullying its own principles and policies over the rest of the country, but for the Senate. And each state, irrespective of population, gets two. Now, without that safeguard, you would only have the representative situation, the representative, proportional representative by population that we have in the House, thereby making populous states far more powerful than small states. And realistically, small states would just be subsumed. And that's a very dangerous circumstance because ultimately what you have is one state ruling over whole swaths of our policy. And ultimately, a state like that could very well declare itself a sovereign nation and even take over other states. The catch-all there, the safeguard, is the Senate. It is no accident that the new drumbeat from the DSA, and this is not casual referencing, this is published as the DSA's current policy manifesto, is to eliminate the Senate. Because they know everything I just said. And AOC, of course, is racializing it because that is all she has here and saying that it is an outgrowth of Jim Crow, which is the most ludicrous. I mean, talk about an ignorant statement. She doesn't even realize. If she does, she's ignoring the fact that the Constitution predates the Jim Crow era by 100 years. But the goal here is to get places like California and New York to punch at a much, much higher weight. And so they can get themselves to this socialist revolution, which is, don't kid yourself, the first step to

communism. All right. That's what they want. These are enemies inside the gates. All right. This is not a Democratic Party, another political party that wants different things, wants to spend money differently from how the Republicans want to. This is not the Bill Clinton Party. Okay. And which, by the way, as a side note here, is really disgusting. Because here's a guy that walks around like he's some kind of elder statesman, and he doesn't have the gullions to step up and say, what's happening to my party is a disgrace, and it should stop. And it shows you who really wore the pants there. It was the wife, who is a DSA member in her heart, in my estimation. She's more radical than anybody realizes. All right. I don't have any major inside baseball on it, although actually I do a little bit, all right, from people that have worked in and around her and security. And she's a bad person. All right. My opinion. I don't think that shocks anybody. But you have all these people ignoring it. And a lot of this stuff started with Obama. So I'm not even going to name check him. And Biden, you know, he doesn't know what century it is. And so while nobody was looking, all of these young communists, these fellow travelers, the useful idiots, to use the Leninist term, came along, took a hold of that party, and they are the future. And they're smart. They're clever. They're college educated. They were radicalized by the teachers union. They come up through the colleges, which teach nothing anymore. And they are smart enough to put out attractive candidates. And I don't mean just physically, although there's some of that too, but they have people who know how to talk. You got the Mamdanis who smile ear to ear. You know, you got AOC. You got this Milot, what's her name, that one out west. They know what they're doing, all right? The old saying used to be, politics is show business for ugly people. It's not as true anymore, all right? It's just show business, period. Because we have people who are winning these days on charisma. I mean, Mamdani's supposed to be the everyman, talking about how he's going to be for the blue collar world. He couldn't even manage to define what blue collar was. I think it was yesterday. He gave that a Kamala-level word salad and said it went up to being making $1 million a year. $1 million a year? What planet's this guy from? You know what planet he's from? He's from planet rich liberal. That's what planet he's from. He was a one percenter in Uganda, his family, and he's a one percenter here. They're all rich kids. You're seeing it breaking down now, and they're finally waking up on the left among some of them. There's a black politician here in New York who's now getting around to calling the DSA white supremacists. And while I know Momi don't like that kind of like racialized rhetoric, when you look at who votes for these things, for these DSA folks, they're all young, white, stupid, uninformed liberals. All right. Most of them urban liberals who come to the cities expecting three hots and a cot because capitalism is not working for them to the degree that they want in their hometowns. And I've talked about this in the past. It's because we shipped our manufacturing base to China and we're trying to get it back. But let me get to where I'm going on all of this. That was all a detour. If you look at where we're going right now, and you're looking at the bad actors who have fomented a lot of this stuff because it's completely inorganic, all right? This is all AstroTurf stuff. It's all created. There are a series of bad actors. We all know George Soros, all right? Hiding wherever he hides, okay? You have Singham, Roy Singham, who sits in Shanghai, cheek by jowl with the communist Chinese government. And you have a couple of other bad actors. But here in our hemisphere, 90 miles off of Florida, there is a hostile foreign government that has essentially been headquarters for all of this stuff. And yeah, I'm talking about Cuba. And if anybody thinks that Cuba is irrelevant to our current situation, I'm sorry, you're not paying attention. Okay. Now, we all know somewhat, I think, the Cuban history. Okay. A corrupt regime under Batista, run by the mafia. Very, very poor, no distribution of what wealth there was, biggest sugar producer in the world. In comes Castro. He takes out all, as they called them in those days, the rug joints, right? The hotels that the mafia, Meyer Lansky and Lucky Luciano, all of those guys, right? They had set up down there. They lost a fortune. If you've seen The Godfather, you know the basics of this. Okay, Castro takes over, and he just creates a different mafia, which is his family. What a lot of people don't realize is Cuba is a corporation. That's the governing principle. It's not really a government. A corporation that they created gets all the money. It all runs through this corporation. And guess who just happens to be the CEO of the corporation? Who happens to be the chairman of the board who run the whole thing? Of course, the Castro family and their allies, all right? It's their compadres that are running everything. And they're making a fortune. The money gets offshore. Everybody else is, eating squirrels. So

0: What they also do is they make footsie with the Soviets. At the height of the Cold War, they invited the Soviets in. It worked for them. Castro came to New York quite infamously, claimed at first that he wasn't a communist. This was at the height of the Cold War. Did a tour here in New York. They threw him out of a hotel because, and this is a true story, how do I know this? Because not only is it in the media, but my dad was working the detail. My old man was a transit cop. They pulled him out of the subway to work the detail from when Castro came here in New York. Castro and his guys built a fire in the hotel to roast chickens. There were chickens running, live chickens running. I don't know where the hell they got the chickens. They were running around. They probably went uptown to one of the butcher shops. They had live chickens running around the hotel. And they built a fire. They got thrown out of the hotel. He's the head of state. The hotel said, get the hell out. He did a very canny thing then. He went up to a hotel in Harlem and he played it like it was a racial thing and made common cause in Harlem. Harlem, obviously, the center of black culture and population here, especially at the time in New York. And it worked for him. So Castro then threw his lot in with the Soviets, and the Soviets had a beachhead here in our hemisphere. And I think it was worse than anybody realized. JFK took a half-hearted swing at it, as we know, with the Bay of Pigs. This was supposed to be an outgrowth of the Monroe Doctrine, which said Europeans don't screw around in our hemisphere. And then the Roosevelt Corollary, 1902, which essentially weaponized the Monroe Doctrine, said if it impinges upon American security in our hemisphere, we can act on it. Okay? JFK knew all of this. It was all still in place. And they put together, the CIA did, which was a very rogue organization at the time, nowhere near as professionalized as it is now. And, you know, I know people can have opinions on that, but it's just the truth. All right? An outgrowth of the OSS from World War II. And they put together Cuban dissidents who were training in Miami to go take back Florida. What a Keystone Cop situation that was. Castro and the Soviets infiltrated it. That's how we lost the Bay of Pigs. I know people harangue JFK because he lost his nerve and he didn't call any airstrikes. But the truth of the matter is, those insurgents got slaughtered as they hit that beach in Bay of Pigs because they knew we were coming. Because the Soviets had penetrated a really amateur operation being run by the agency, CIA, down in South Florida, in a Cuban area, training out in the middle of the field. Didn't anybody notice? Where am I going with this before we take a quick break? Where I'm going is we blew it in Cuba, and we allowed communism to have a stronghold 90 miles off of Florida. And we've been playing footsie again with the whole thing since, even post-collapse of the Soviet Union. And we've been paying for it in ways we didn't realize and that are only coming to light now. And it's thanks to one man. And I'm going to give you his name after the break. Paul Morrow, Fox Across America. Stay with us.
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1: This is Fox on Justice, the 21-year-old Indian national who drove his semi-truck through slow-moving traffic in Ontario, California last October, killing three people, was sentenced to 4 years in state prison. Jashanpreet Singh, who's in the country illegally, pleaded guilty to three felony counts of vehicular manslaughter with gross negligence. Horrifying dash cam video from the accident shows Singh's tractor trailer obliterating vehicles in its path. Singh entered the U.S. in 2022 and applied for asylum. The Biden administration issued Singh a work permit, and he was given a commercial driver's license in California under the rules at the time. Those rules were changed by the Trump administration 1 month before the crash. Transportation Secretary Sean Duffy says states should revoke the licenses of people in the country illegally.
2: They can pull those licenses, and they should, and keep Americans safe.
1: Matt Finn, Fox News.
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Act. What's going on? The machinations in Congress right now to try to get around the Senate and get this thing moving. Very clearly, Donald Trump wants this thing done before the midterms. And we got about 20 days before Congress breaks for the midterms. That is the House, 30 before the Senate. And a number of things still need to get done here. And, you know, I don't know what's going on, but that's why I'm not in Congress. He's going to tell us. All right, look, I want to close the loop on what I was talking about before. The one man I'm talking about who really seems to be stepping up here is Marco Rubio. Now, he's got Cuban blood. It's a great Cuban story, a success story. But this is a guy who has no illusions about that nation. And he's been ringing the bell on this for a while, and he is right. And now it's coming to light how malevolent Cuba has actually been. Because as Donald Trump has begun to set his sights on our hemisphere in a Rooseveltian way, you're starting to see, especially since the defanging of USAID, all of a sudden, these Latin American nations are shifting right. It looks to be no accident to me. And what's left? Nicaragua, which, by the way, just canceled its elections. All right. This socialist paradise canceled its elections. Daniel Ortega, longtime socialist slash communist, America hater. Then you got Mexico, which is a cartel state. And then you got Brazil, which is the biggest one, but goes back and forth, left, right, left, right, left, right. It's like watching a tennis match. Bottom line, though, is that 90 miles off of our coast, we have communist headquarters that has been using Soviet-level intel, and that's why I brought up the Bay of Pigs thing, to undermine American interests domestically. Okay, Cuba knows it can't punch at our weight, so what do? They undermine us at every turn. Now, Cuba's been broke for a long time. They don't have a lot of money to do this kind of thing. So you got to look at things like who's funding it. And there is a reason why everybody on the left makes their pilgrimage to Havana. All right. All the DSA members. Right now, I'm not talking about the traditional Democratic Party. But if you look at people in name DSA or even just, you know, by attitude and beliefs, going back to Bill de Blasio. All right. Who Cuba visited Cuba. OK. At a time when I don't even know how he managed that. That was at a time when you weren't supposed to be able to do that. All right. If you look, Ilhan Omar, Hassan Piker, AOC, I could go on. They're all Cuba veterans, code pink. They've all gone down there. Roy Singham, all have gone down to Cuba and got that box checked. And from where I sit, in my opinion, what they're getting as part of it are their marching orders. And they may not be getting a direct directive, but these people know how to communicate. Rush Limbaugh used to make this point. They don't have to be told. Don't look for a smoking gun document. They know what to do. They know what's expected of them. They're all drinking from the same fire hose. And so those people come back domestically funded by all of the same characters that we talk about. And they undermine our institution to the point that the DSA now is saying, essentially, scrap the Constitution, scrap the presidency, scrap the Senate. That's not policy. That's revolution. There'd be blood in the streets. And yet, it's that thing of a frog sitting in a frying pan. You throw a frog into a hot frying pan, boop, it hits that thing and it bounces right out because it feels the heat. You leave a frog in a frying pan and slowly increase the heat, it'll stay there until its guts boil. And that's what's going on. The population, I believe, of America is either has been seduced by this nonsense that's never worked and is undermining the best system of government, imperfect as it is, that's ever been, that's lifted more people out of poverty and misery and penury than any other system in human history. Or they are cognizantly just trying to destroy it for their own purposes, and their own purposes are very clear to see. It's power. The point is this. That stuff is enforceable. And right now, as we look to take out Cuba, which is coming, these DSA members are saying they're going to strike back on our soil. This is going to get ugly, folks, and you heard it here, and you heard it from Marco Rubio. We got to go. Breaking on the half. We'll be back. Congressman James Comer, stay tuned.

0: Cast for South Jersey. Tonight, expect cloudy skies and high humidity with a few showers and a strong thunderstorm early on, then a couple of lingering showers later. The thunderstorms could lead to heavy downpours, hail, strong winds, and even a chance of a tornado. The low will be around 73 degrees. Tomorrow will be humid with a mix of clouds and sun, along with scattered thunderstorms in the afternoon. These thunderstorms might bring isolated strong wind gusts. The high will reach 88 degrees. I'm AccuWeather meteorologist Jason Katarina on WPG Talk Radio 95.5.
1: Fox News, I'm Ted Lindner. U.S. Central Command launching more military strikes against Iran on Tuesday.
2: This marks the 11th night in a row CENTCOM putting out word that the strikes for tonight are over. They lasted at least 1 hour. CENTCOM saying that the purpose of the strikes, once again, to try and degrade Iran's ability to attack shipping in the Strait of Hormuz.
1: Fox's Steve Harrigan. Central Command insists, even with the strikes continuing, that the Strait of Hormuz remains open to commercial shipping. And thousands of people who are not U.S. citizens ended up on New Jersey's voter rolls.
3: New Jersey Governor Mikey Sherrill says this happened under the previous administration of fellow Democrat Phil Murphy. More than 6,000 non-citizens being registered as voters in 2023 because of a software error in the Motor Vehicle Commission system.
1: And that's Fox's Lisa Brady. 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
2: A new study suggests GLP-1 related weight loss may improve relationships and employment status for some women.
3: Harvard professor Rebecca Diamond independently published research that found a link between weight loss medication and a change in women's social and economic outcomes. Diamond used the Understanding America study to compare women who started GLP-1s for weight loss to those who haven't. The study found that marriage and cohabitation jumped for single women who lost weight on GLP-1s after 18 months. Among women who were not employed at the start of the study, job opportunities increased by 27%. I'm Lisa Carton.
2: Dance lessons reduce depression symptoms in young adults. That's according to a new study by the University of Oxford and Oxford Health. The study involved a salsa dance 8-week program for 18 to 24-year-olds who had mild to moderate severe depression symptoms. And research shows those who took part had a significant reduction of social anxiety and depression compared to the control group. Health update, I'm Scott Pringle.

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0: Guys, Paul Morrow, Fox Across America, and continuing the theme of looking at some of the threats out there that America faces domestically, we have the perfect guest. We have James Comer, Congressman. You see him on the network all the time from Kentucky. Congressman, welcome to Fox Across America.
1: Thanks for having me.
0: Good to talk to you again. You and I spoke a couple of weeks ago, covered some of this stuff, but I want to check in with you on progress, relative to the SAVE Act, because we know it's a priority of yours. It's a priority of the president's. And I'm reading that Speaker Johnson maybe has come up with a workaround that is very procedural. So for people like me who don't get it that much, you know, don't really understand all of that stuff, can you explain what's going on and do we have a shot here of getting this done before the midterm break?
1: I think we do have a good shot. And I know Speaker Johnson's been relentless. He's heard loud and clear from both the president and from members like myself that this is a priority. Our people back home expect Congress to do this. Obviously, we've passed it out of the House 3 or 4 times.
0: Right.
1: It goes to the Senate and just collects dust. But I think we've got situations now where we have some must-pass bills like the continuing resolution, which will continue funding the government for you know, several months, because the Senate can't pass individual appropriations bills like we do in the House. So once again, the Senate's where 99% of the problems are in Congress. But I think he's got a deal now to where the Senate's almost going to have to at least vote on it. And a scenario where we've got, you know, through budget reconciliation and everything else, an opportunity for the Senate to pass it, hopefully with 50 votes.
0: All right. So I want to see if I can dumb this down for myself. From what I'm hearing and reading, the way this will go, well, the key aspects of this will be attached to must-pass bills, or at least must-vote bills that are going to the Senate, excuse me, from the House, because they are continuing resolutions that essentially fund the government. And so by attaching the key pieces of the SAVE Act to that, the Senate is at least going to have to vote on them. And here is where I'm going with this. That does mean then that we, the American people, and particularly conservatives, we're going to be taking attendance here, because this is going to be a vote that we can see the results of, and we're going to be looking at names and how they vote. Is that not an opportunity here?
1: That's an opportunity, and that's, you know, the very least of what the American people deserve. That's why you run for Congress. You have to make votes. And, you know, the problem with members in Congress is the same as when I was a state legislator back in Kentucky. The number one priority for many, unfortunately, is self-preservation. And the way to preserve yourself forever and be like these old fossils that are in Congress now is don't take tough votes. You know, tell leadership to block it. That's what's been happening in the Senate. You have to understand, there are a lot of Republicans that think for some reason the media is just going to harass them to death if they vote for this and call them racist and everything else, and that it's going to hurt their reelection chances. And I don't agree with that at all. I do not see the controversy in this bill whatsoever. Just because the media doesn't want it doesn't mean the American people don't want it. So the choice that the Senate's going to be given with this continuing resolution is you can either vote to keep the government open and restore integrity in our elections by passing the SAVE Act, or you can vote against integrity in elections and, oh, by the way, shut the

0: government down again.
1: Well,
0: so we're going to take that's going to be a choice they're going to be given.
1: Well, and we're going to take attendance on this one because this is it is not going to be an opaque process. This one, we're going to have transparency. Yep. It's been configured in a way that, as you said, they're going to have to vote. And so as a result, whether you like it or not, Senate members, we're going to see what you're doing here. And when you consider that the SAVE Act polls in both parties at roughly, what, 80%? Across the board?
0: Every bit.
1: I mean, what is the risk here? And it does come down to, as you say, it really does feel, and this is what infuriates the voting public so much, and this is what leads to notions like a uniparty and the Swampinals, because they feel like nobody in D.C. is listening to them. And I'm not talking about you, and I'm not talking about the House. The House is doing the right thing here. But the Senate just can't seem to get out of its own way because they're feathering their nests. All right, I want to move on because you guys have a lot of investigations going on. And you're in oversight, and that's a very wide purview. But I want to get to some of the stuff that's been breaking, and I just was talking about it coming out of the State Department. Because obviously we got Iran, and that's a big, you know, big problem right now for the midterms and for the nation in general. But we also have all of these revelations coming out of Cuba. And I think that they're so important because it seems to me that that's where a lot of the DSA has been getting their marching orders. The State Department document that dropped yesterday from Marco Rubio seems to be right on point. What have you seen in any of the committees that you have insight into relative to where all this DSA stuff is coming from? And what are the Democrats going to do about it? Because they got these radical kids that want to destroy it all, including taking out the Senate, the presidency, the Supreme Court. That's not a policy. That's revolution. Am I wrong?
0: Right. No, you're right. And I think that's an important thing to remember for everyone, what these midterm elections are about. What the Democrats used to, they were quiet and discreet in saying what their plans were. Now they're campaigning on them to motivate their base to go out and vote, because whoever wins the November election and whoever is determined to be the winner of the House and the Senate is going to be whichever party gets their base out to vote.
1: Yeah.
0: So what they're trying to do is say, we'll change America. The Democrats will change America by making Washington, D.C. a state. That'll give the Democrats two more senators. They're going to increase the Supreme Court 4 seats to take effect when the next president is sworn into office, and hopefully that'll be Gavin Newsom or Ocasio-Cortez. They're going to bring socialism back to this side of the globe, and they're going to try to do everything to tax the rich and make the businesses pay for more government, to create more bureaucracies, to create more welfare. That's what the Democrat Party's about. Make no mistake. That is what it's about. That's what this election is all about. So I think what you're seeing with everything that is coming out, the Democrats have been taken over by, you know, the socialist left wing of their party. They want chaos in the Middle East. They want Cuba to stay, you know, where, you know, under oppression. They want the poor to remain poor so they can be dependent on the government. And they can say, anytime a Republican like me looks into fraud, oh my God, that cruel Republican's trying to cut your welfare benefits. No, we support helping people who need help, people who can't help themselves. But the Democrat business model has always been to keep the poor poor, to keep the poor dependent on government programs, so that that they will stay Democrat. And they, you know, anytime a Republican has the audacity to suggest, well, maybe we can get them from welfare to work, or maybe we can cut fraud out of welfare, that's a rallying call by Democrats. And that's what they're doing this election cycle. And I hope the American people are paying close attention.
1: I've never seen such a stark difference between the two parties. It really does give the lie to the idea that there's a uniparty here, because it really does seem like the Democratic Party is just morphing into the DSA. That's where, and I've been saying it for a while, but boy, is it really being proven true here. And obviously the main avatar of that is right here in New York City, Zohra Mamdani, who now is, you know, he's shadow boxing with this idea that he's going to arrest Netanyahu and all sort of stuff. He has no legal means of doing it. It's just him, you know, sort of play acting here. It's all kabuki. But what he's doing is he's getting the big smile out there, and he's bringing more young people into the fold. And they know how to choose these attractive candidates. Now, one of the things I think a lot of people don't realize is that the reason a lot of the current, let's say, machinations of government

0: aren't working for the young, home ownership, cost of living, et cetera, is because they blame capitalism. They say capitalism has failed us. Okay. Mm-hmm. Well, they don't look at the fact that our manufacturing base was shipped to China. And right. So, of course, all those blue collars, the Democrats wonder, how come we can't reach the blue collars? Because you put them all in China. And right. That, to me, is the point of the whole tariff system that and the manufacturing input that Donald Trump is trying to bring back. What's your take on the idea that we need to bring back manufacturing here so that our young people say, oh, capitalism didn't fail me, I have a way forward?
1: You're 100% right. Warren Buffett, who is a Democrat, has always said, you can't be a country that imports everything. You have to make stuff in your country to remain a viable, credible, productive country. If you outsource all your manufacturing, then you're going to end up being a third world country. And that's what he's always said about the United States. And the way the tax laws are, dating back to the trade laws dating back to NAFTA and our, you know, liability and all the environmental rules and regulations. We all want a clean environment, but you know, there are instances where it's been so excessive that companies can't afford to manufacture things in the United States for the legal liability. And I think a lot of what the Democrats do, you know, they have to have money to win elections, and they want to create a voting base that's dependent on the federal government for welfare programs and things like that. But somebody has to pay for the campaigns, and it's a lot of these big law firms and big pharmaceutical companies and companies that have outsourced their manufacturing to other countries, ironically, which have hurt the working class and have hurt the unions, even though the Democrats do a good job of trying to somehow blame that on Republicans. President Trump's put these tariffs in, and look, we all don't like the tariffs. There are a lot of tariffs that I do not like in my district in Kentucky. But the goal here is to force these companies to put their manufacturing back in the United States. And I think if we don't do that, we're going to continue to lose our working middle class, and we're going to have two types of people in the United States. We're going to have, you know, the poor that depend on the government, and the very rich, and our working middle class continues to shrink. So these are all results of bad policies, frankly, in both parties. And we've got a president now and a Congress that's working to put America first, to try to pass legislation and the president's executive orders to force manufacturing back to the United States to get good paying jobs here in America.
0: All right. And I think that's key for the future of the nation, irrespective of what party you're in. And that's where I brought it up. So let me ask you this here in the time that we have. If and when the Republicans take the midterms, I'm going to put a shiny, happy face on it, and maintain the Senate, control the House, we don't have to deal with some nonsensical impeachment drama and all of the stuff that we know that'll happen. All right. What would your priorities be in the House relative to what we just discussed? Because I think that that's really where the rubber hits the road. The reason communism looks attractive is that a lot of these kids don't see a way forward. How do we change that?
1: Right. We've got to focus on the working middle class. That's what we've got to focus on. And I would tweak the tariffs if I were the president. I'm going to actually meet with the president today. What I would like to see are targeted tariffs on pharmaceuticals, semiconductors, anything that's important to our manufacturing. That's the type of manufacturing we need to bring back to the United States. Those are good paying jobs. Those take engineers and scientists and advanced manufacturing. That's what we need to focus on. Some of this stuff that we're paying tariffs on, clothes and shoes, they can make them cheaper in other countries. Probably not going to find many people in America that want to do those jobs. That might not be a bad thing. But we've got to focus on making sure our public schools teach the difference between capitalism and socialism, because I'm afraid we've lost a generation.
0: It's amazing.
1: To socialism. This thing in New York isn't an isolated situation. It's happening all over the United States. We're seeing in pockets in the South.
0: Yeah.
1: Where these young kids have graduated from college and they are socialists.
0: Yeah.
1: And that's a problem. Our country wasn't founded on that. We created this country to get away from that, to get away from oppression and to where you could take risk and be rewarded. That's what America's all about. And I think we've got to really focus on that. And I think in a Republican majority,

0: in the after the midterm starting in January, a lot of the Republicans that have been problems for the president in the Senate, you know, the Tom Tillises and those guys, and in the House, the Thomas Masseys and the Nancy Maces, they're not going to be here. And I think that we will have a better working environment. And I challenge the president to be focused on, you know, the specific areas where we can continue to try to focus on putting America first and putting our working middle class front and center in all the policies that we try to enact. And I think that we can do everything that the president has promised and won the second term on. And that's a very realistic possibility. If we win the midterms, if we don't, it's all going to be about impeaching Donald Trump and harassing Donald Trump. And, you know, I don't think that that's going to bode well for the economy or the American consumer.
1: Or the future of this country, as the DSA sees the daylight and runs towards it, and people fall for this nonsense again. It feels like every couple of decades, we got to relearn the same lessons of history.
0: Yep.
1: And that's why the warm embrace of collectivism looks attractive when you don't see the alternative. And we need to bring that alternative back. Congressman, I wish we had more time. I know you got to go. Say hello to the president for us. We wish you Godspeed. Thank you for being here.
0: Thank you.
1: Okay, folks, we're going to take a break. That was Congressman Comer, always a sharp guy, fun to talk to. We will be back in a moment. Fox Across America.
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0: welcome to Paulie's Jazz Lounge. I am Paul Morrow, Fox of Cross. Where do we get that music? Put me to sleep at 1 in the afternoon. You guys, we got to have a word during the break. All right, special thanks to Congressman James Comer. Always on point. Good to hear how the sausage is made. And if you didn't hear it, suffice to say, we're going to get a vote in the Senate where we should be taking names. And if this reconciliation doesn't work, to give us at least the guts of the SAVE Act. Because, listen, give Comer his due here, man. A lot, you know, he was a lot more forthright than you're going to hear from a lot of politicians. He essentially said there are people in the Senate who are just worried about keeping their seats, their jobs. God forbid they have to go work for a living. And that's why they won't make a tough vote. And it's not tough. 80% of the country agrees the SAVE Act has to come through. So let's see how that goes. By the way, I'm on the air all the rest of the week. I forgot to ask Comer when this vote is expected. It'll probably be next week because we're running out of time. But I'm on here with Fox Across America hosting for Jimmy all next week, unless they throw me off after today's performance. But hopefully, you know, we'll get a little further color on it. We have a couple other Congress people, I think, lined up. And we'll see the way this one's going to go. Now, I only got a minute here. I just threw out a tweet. I tweet, by the way. I know you're supposed to say post now because it's not Twitter anymore. It's X. The problem with that is there's no verb for X. What are you going to say? I X'd? I posted, I guess. But that's very generic. Anyway, I'm responding to Van Jones. Now, Van Jones, if you don't know him, he's that bald-headed guy on CNN. And a little bit of inside baseball. He's, by all reporting, a really nice person. He's apparently like a real gentleman and a nice guy. But I just responded to him, and I just said essentially what Comer and I talked about, because he's saying that he fears for the future of the Democratic Party. And I said, well, sir, that's admirable. But the Democratic Party, in the person of Bill Clinton, got China into the World Trade Organization and gave them most favored nation status, thereby shipping our manufacturing to China. And the Democratic Party has controlled the teachers' unions my entire life. So while it's admirable to say now, this is not a nation that should be talking about Hamas and socialism in favorable terms, let's understand who created that. We don't need more of it. We're going to take a break. We'll be back at the top of the hour with Julian Epstein. Good man.
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3: Of strikes. I'm Lisa Lacerra, Fox News. Central Command says this latest round lasted for about an hour as the U.S. continues to work to end Iran's stranglehold on the Strait of Hormuz. This as President Trump issues a warning to Iran.
4: Instead of diplomacy, both sides warning that this war could get out of hand, could escalate further. In the White House today, President Trump saying the U.S. has been nice so far, but there have been much more severe options on the table that could happen.
5: If we left today, it would take them decades to rebuild. And I don't believe they could ever rebuild. And honestly, they haven't seen anything yet.
4: Iran's foreign ministry also making a somewhat veiled threat. The spokesperson saying, when asked about the possibility of a U.S. invasion of Iran, saying there are many in Iran who are counting down the moments until that happens, basically saying, bring it on.
3: Fox's Steve Harrigan in Tel Aviv. The U.S. military has confirmed a third service member is believed to be dead in last Friday's attack by Iran in Jordan, identifying her as Sergeant Angel Rompersad of Queens, New York. The number of dead in the Iran conflict is now 18. A heated exchange on Capitol Hill as War Secretary Pete Hegseth is confronted by Michigan Democratic Senator Gary Peters over the strategy for the Iran conflict.
6: You don't have a strategy. You don't have a long-term plan to actually win this war. Win the war. The men and women are going to be able to do it, but they need to have leadership. When will you show leadership?
7: We have leadership.
6: When will you show leadership?
7: Why don't you show some leadership and stand up to your fellow Democrats who won't fund the troops, who stand and play partisan politics while you don't give us the money?
3: Hegseth was on the Hill asking for an additional $88 billion in funding from Congress, much of which would be used for the Iran conflict. The House has passed a stopgap measure that would fund federal agencies through the midterm elections. It next heads to the Senate. 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
3: Prosecutors in the UK released more information on the killing of a former politician.
19: Anne Widdecombe's body was found in her kitchen on July 9th. A day earlier, prosecutors say the 78-year-old had been beaten to death with a hammer. 28-year-old Joshua Kerries appeared in court accused of murdering the former Conservative government minister. Prosecutors say Kerries struck Widdecombe 21 times. The attack was caught on security camera footage in her home. Police are still investigating whether there was a terrorist or political motive. In recent years, Widdecombe was a high-profile spokeswoman for the Reform UK party. Joshua Kerries has yet to enter a plea. Jonathan Savage, Fox News.
3: As concerns grow worldwide over the harmful effects of digital content on kids, lawmakers in France have adopted a bill that bans children under 15 from using social media, making it the first country in the European Union to do so. The bill also bans the use of mobile phones in high schools. This legislation is one of the final major pieces of law before President Emmanuel Macron leaves office next year. He wants the law to take effect at the start of the new school year in September, but a review to see whether the law complies with the French Constitution is likely to take place and could delay that. Authorities are warning that some drug smugglers are using ride

0: rideshare services to move migrants into the U.S.
1: Border Patrol warning drivers to be on the lookout for pickup requests that are in remote areas near the border, third-party bookings, or passengers who look disoriented or covered in dirt. Now, all this comes as illegal crossings remain near historic lows. Agents warn drivers who unknowingly transport illegal migrants could face alien smuggling or harboring charges.
0: Fox's Brooke Taylor in Dallas. Uber tells Fox News the safety of its drivers is a top priority, and they're allowed to cancel any ride in which they feel unsafe. I'm Lee Silasera. This is Fox News.
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Tonight, expect cloudy and humid conditions with a few showers and a strong thunderstorm early on, later followed by a couple of brief showers. The thunderstorms have the potential to produce heavy rain, leading to flooding, hail, strong winds, and even an isolated tornado. The low will be around 74 degrees. Tomorrow will be humid with a mix of clouds and sunshine, along with scattered thunderstorms in the afternoon. Some of these thunderstorms could bring localized strong wind gusts. The high temperature will reach 89 degrees. I'm AccuWeather meteorologist Jason Katarina on WPG Talk Radio 95.5.

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1: Guys, Paul Morrow sitting in for Jimmy Failla here on Fox Across America into our second hour. And I want to bring in, because I want to do it while we have plenty of time, one of my favorite guests. We got Julian Epstein. Yeah, he's a Democrat. We're having him on the show. Try not to faint, all right, because this is a reasonable human being, and he's the old school kind of Democrat that I think most of us grew up with, and he's as appalled as many of us are with the direction that the Democrats seem to be going in. So let's bring him in. Julian, welcome to the big show.
2: Paul, great to be with you. Thanks for having me.
1: Of course, anytime. Now, one of the things I like doing with you is foreign policy, because you and I talk about the international stuff, and I haven't hit Iran yet on this show today. Been mostly talking about Cuba and the DSA and all the stuff that seems to be coming out about who's pulling the strings there. But let's do a little Iran while I have you, because I know you follow Middle East stuff very closely. Look, it's hard to characterize it right now as a success. All right. I recognize that Iran's a bad actor in the neighborhood. I recognize that we have equities there. But at this point, Iran is the drag on the Trump administration that may cost them the midterms. And then continuing to prosecute this war becomes ever more difficult. Tell me if I'm wrong, where I'm wrong, and what we should be doing, man.
2: No, you're exactly right, Paul. And I think we had our foot on their necks on April 7th. And I think they were about 4 weeks from crying uncle. I think we just needed to accelerate the military campaign on the energy and military capabilities, a lot of which had been destroyed. And I think we should have squeezed a lot harder, and we didn't. And I think the two mistakes that Trump made, and I've been largely supportive of him on this, I think the two mistakes that he made was, one, failing to make the case to the American public about what this was about and why this is existential, not just for Israel, but for the United States. And so I think that was the one mistake that he made. I think the second mistake he made was the same mistake that Biden and Obama made, which was believing that he had the ability to persuade them to do the right thing and that ultimately they could be reasoned with. And I think Trump really got carried away with this notion that he was such a good deal maker that he could romance the leaders in Iran to kind of see it his way and to sort of come to Jesus. And I think that was a mistake. I think they've never been interested in acting in good faith. And, you know, what this is about existentially for the United States, Paul, is a desire by Iran, along with the Muslim Brotherhood, even though they're two different sects of Islam, to resurrect the 7th century caliphate that is fundamentally Islamo-supremacist, that wants to dominate the Middle East, wants to push Israel back into the sea, and then increasingly take on the West with the help of Iran, with the help of Russia, with the help of China, with the help of North Korea, to use the preemptive military and nuclear and ballistics capabilities to essentially achieve objectives regionally and then globally. And that is to be able to sort of dominate the regional economy and choke the regional economy and manipulate the geopolitical situation there to their ends, and to ultimately impose their view of that, again, that sort of ancient 7th century caliphate on the West and to take down the West. And I don't think Trump has explained this adequately, and I

0: think he, again, has made the mistake that they can be reasoned with or persuaded that they're just like us at the end of the day. That was Obama's fallacy, that they're just like us. If we just give them the right incentives, they'll do the right thing. And they're not playing that game. They're playing a different game.
1: No, I mean, anybody who's really interested in this stuff, I'm going to do a book recommendation here, a thing called King of Kings, which is kind of the last word on how, then, you know, look, they say how America lost Iran is the kind of State Department phrase. America never had Iran. We had an ally there who was the Shah, who, by the way, it's arguable that we, along with the British, installed him. But nonetheless, he was not the messianic figure that Ayatollah Khomeini, the first Ayatollah in our lifetimes, was, and who promulgated what you're talking about. And people don't realize how it permeated the society. The idea that they're just like us, but there are, yeah, they have their crazies, but so do we, is kind of missing the point. You have a couple hundred thousand IRGC who are never going to give up the ghost because they have nothing to go back to. And then you have a couple, 3-4 million besieged, which are the religious thuggy police, who also was just created as another arm of the government, but also to give a bunch of unemployed young men in a crappy economy something to do. These are the guys that jump out of the cars and beat women because they don't have the face mask on. And those guys are not going to give up easily. And I don't know, you know, I referenced that book because the book gives the inner machinations about how the State Department, the CIA, they weren't talking to each other. They weren't on the same page. They were very naive. We had our State Department apparatus here in New York, in America, rather, in D.C., misreading the situation. And it was a little bit of a clown show. And I can't help but think that it's something similar must have happened here, because who told our president that, yeah, bomb them and they'll cut a deal. They want the same kind of prosperity that they see in the West. They're going to fight to the last man because they see becoming like the West is what you're avoiding. Am I wrong?
0: Yes, I think this is the fallacy of many leaders, that they think that they can figure out the other side, they can figure out the right incentives. And after all, again, it is this fallacy that they are, quote, just like us, end quote. And that if you give them the right incentives, that's what Obama, that's the Obama mistake, that's Biden's de-escalation. And I think that was Trump's calculation, honestly, on April 7th when he stopped bombing, that I have such a good vision. I have such an ability to understand the enemy that I can create a deal that they will like and that will make sense. And
1: so was somebody telling Trump this, though? I mean, do you think that there was somebody in his ear, or do you think that he buys that sort of in his DNA?
0: I think it's in his DNA. And I think at the same time, he felt the pressure of the midterm elections and the gas prices, particularly after he'd campaigned on Biden inflation. And again, I think this is a question of, you have a lot of people who have a very short-term view of this, who don't understand the existential threat that Iran faces, that Iran poses to the West, and is telling Trump that, you know, get out of this quagmire, because we have the midterms coming up. And what they're really proposing is the mortgaging of our future for the benefit of temporary lower gas prices, right, in the midterm election. And this is not the time for that kind of thinking. This is the time for Churchill, for a Churchill moment that recognizes that Iran is the closest thing to Adolf Hitler that we've seen in our lifetime. It's not just me that's saying that. It's the Saudi crown prince that says that.
1: Yeah, you know what? But I got to tell you, I don't want to hear from the Saudi crown prince. I'm going to tell you why. Where have the Gulf nations been here in this thing? Because they're all on the same page with us that Iran is the big threat. I know guys who get all kinds of money, excuse me, to go over there and work with their intel people who are getting $1,000 a day in the UAE just to talk about how you're going to stop the Shia incursion. But yet, where are they? Can you give me some insight? Because I haven't seen one of them step up and say, you know what, America, let's make common cause here. This is their opportunity and it's their neighborhood.
0: Well, you know, I'm not sure that's entirely true. I mean, I think Saudi, and I know you don't want to hear about the Saudis, but I think the Saudis were...
1: Well, I meant that figuratively,
0: Yeah. But the Saudis were very encouraging, along with Israel. When J.D. Vance and others makes this, I think, outrageous claim that this was about Israel's manipulation, as if we don't have an interest in preventing Iran from having a nuclear weapon.

0: And I mean, I think the Saudis were behind it, and I think the Gulf states are largely pro-Israel right now.
1: Yeah, they are.
0: Israel is providing the Gulf states military intelligence on an unparalleled scale, and also military aid as well. So I think they're moving that way. I think the Gulf states unfortunately have the Arab street that they have to worry about. And so I think that they're not as vocal as we might want them to be. But I think if you look at the long arc of this, Paul, the Gulf states are moving in the direction of the West and the free world against the Islamo supremacist vision of the 7th-century caliphate that Iran and the Muslim Brotherhood want to impose on the Middle East and then eventually the globe. So I think there's movement in that direction in a favorable way. But again, I think this is about Iran calculating. And this is what the revisionist powers, Iran, Russia, China, have always calculated, that the West is weak, that we're divided politically, and that we are susceptible to political pressures. And if they push the right buttons, they can get us to fall back and not pursue our long-term interests, because their short-term politics will overtake the longer-term needs. That's the calculation of Iran. That is the problem with the Democratic Party in giving cover to, I think, the bad actors in the Middle East by saying we should fall back, we should withdraw. That's exactly what Iran wants. That's exactly the game that Iran plays. And I think that is seeping into the Republican side too much. I think we've seen that with J.D. Vance, who cut a really, really bad deal with the ceasefire agreement. It was a cartoon.
1: And obviously it didn't work.
0: And it didn't work, and it predictably wasn't going to work. It was so vague that you knew that Iran could play the game that they're playing right now. So I think it's seeping into the Republican side, but I think this is an existential moment for the West. Are we going to stand up like Churchill did and Roosevelt eventually did in World War II for what would be the survival of Western civilization? Or are we going to succumb to the short-term vicissitudes of politics and the appeasers, who are the Democratic Party, I think, right now, and not do the right thing? And the only way that I think you can make this happen in a Democratic government is if you stand up and make the case. I think these one-off press avails that Trump gives, talking about his latest off-the-cuff, stream of consciousness idea of the day, that is not addressing the American people to say, this is why this is so important, and we hear you on the gas prices, we hear you on forever wars. But if Iran succeeds here, and if the revisionist powers like the Muslim Brotherhood and the Soviet and the Russians and the China succeed, gas prices going up a buck or two will look like a walk in the park. We're going to see the American economy suffer greatly because the West is going to be pushed back. It'll be pushed out of the Middle East, and you will see the revisionist powers increasingly able to control the global economy in a way that'll lower our standard of living, increase our costs, and decrease our influence. And this has profound effects for our future and for our kids. And Trump has not made that case. And he is doing the right thing. I've been very supportive of him. I even said that if this succeeded on February 29th, when he first went in, that it would be worthy of a Nobel Prize. This is, this could realign the Middle East in favor of the West, in favor of freedom. And there was a huge opportunity here that was historic. And I think he did all the right things initially. And I think he's squandering it now by seeming indecisive and by not making the case to the public, which he has to do.
1: So let me ask you, we only got 30 seconds. Boots on the ground, what do we do now?
0: I think we continue to hit militarily as hard as we can. I think boots on the ground are an option, both for the nuclear materials. I think cutting the head off the snake is the ultimate answer here, which means regime change. I know everything that that involves.
1: Well, that's it, of course. It's got to be.
0: Maximalist economic pressure with sanctions. You can squeeze these guys. You just have to get to the point where you make them cry uncle. And there is a line at which they cry uncle. And Trump has got to make that case to the public, and then he's got to persist, and he's got to show no ability to be manipulated politically, which the Iranians think they can do to him.
1: Very clearly, they do. And you know what? They have a history of doing it. And at this point, you've got to admit they're playing for time. I don't know. You're saying there's a line, but boy, do they seem to have a high threshold for pain here. And of course, it's not the elite's pain, it's the street's pain, and they don't care about that. So, Julian, we got to go. I appreciate you being

0: being here. It's not a pretty picture, folks. And, you know, we're just going to have to write it out. We'll see how it goes. We'll obviously have you back as things develop. But, Julian, thanks for being here.
1: I appreciate you, Paul.
0: Thank you. Guys, we're going to take a break. We'll be back before the half hour.
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13: This is House Call for Health. It may be a tough sell for summer, but the same routines kids have during the school year should be in full swing right now, according to some early childhood education experts, including Dr. Sandra Linder of Clemson University, who says setting routines today can help set the stage for a successful school year ahead. Dr. Linder argues some of the common challenges students face when they get back from summer break to the school routine really revolve around the unstructured nature of summer. So while it may seem early, getting kids into the swing of things should not be an overnight effort. They say consider what the routine should be for three important times of day: morning, afternoon, and bedtime. 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For more health news, go to foxnewshealth.com. House Call for Health, I'm Lisa Brady, Fox News.
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6: Guys, Paul Morrow, Fox Across America, taking us into our last half hour of the second hour of the show. But before we break, we're going to come back, by the way, with the great Jason Chaffetz. You see him on the network, former congressman. We're going to go over some Save Act stuff with him and some general BSing because he's going to be here in studio. And always a pleasure to talk to Jason. But look, let's just put a cap on what Julian was talking about. This Iran situation isn't getting better. And we're not doing ourselves any favors by gaslighting it, okay? Julian, as you heard, assesses that if we had kept up the level of intensity that we started with, that they may have folded by now. I'm skeptical of that. We didn't get a chance to really tease it out. You only have so much time. But I'm not sure I buy that. The threshold for pain that the mullahs, the IRGC, and the besieged have is incalculable. Why? Because it's not their pain. It's the pain of the populace. But what Julian articulates about Iran's vision for the Middle East and going forward is a long game, and he's not wrong about that. Their vision is a Shia crescent that extends from Tehran all the way to the Mediterranean Sea, which by definition takes out Israel. And where I differed with Julian, and again, we didn't get a chance to tease it out, is the alacrity with which the Gulf states should be responding here. And they haven't. We're doing all the heavy lifting as usual. And they have capabilities. They have our planes. We sell them this stuff. But they're all afraid that we're going to pack up and leave, and then they're going to have to face the wrath of a hostile Iran. So it really comes down to one of two things. You do something like this, you better win. And if you don't win, or you don't play to win, then don't get involved. But it's too late for the latter because we're involved. And so all that's left here is to win. And I think Julian makes a point, which is I don't think the case has been made clearly enough to the American public as to what winning would look like and why we have to win. If you wanted to put your head in the sand and say, we're not going to get involved in that, we said no foreign wars, that's a defensible position. I get it. I have misgivings about it, but I get it. But now once you're in it, you got to win it. And we're not. There's reporting that we're running out of missiles. The Straits of Hormuz had all kinds of issues overnight last night. And again, I don't see the Sunni nations stepping up to really give us the kind of hand that we need. And so what's the result? We're burning a lot of blood and treasure. We pack up and leave. China's back to having major influence in Iran, getting all the fuel they need from there, right? 20-30% of their fuel comes from Iran. The Straits of Hormuz are closed. Iran has leverage over the global oil markets. That causes inflation. I could go on. And as they all make common cause and have a beachhead 90 miles off of Florida, as I just talked about earlier, you can see the results. This stuff matters. We got to win it now. I'm sorry, but we do. I'll be right back with Jason Chaffetz as advertised. Fox Across America. Stay with us.

0: 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Tonight, expect cloudy and humid conditions with a few showers and a strong thunderstorm early on, later followed by a couple of brief showers. The thunderstorms have the potential to produce heavy rain, leading to flooding, hail, strong winds, and even an isolated tornado. The low will be around 74 degrees. Tomorrow will be humid with a mix of clouds and sunshine, along with scattered thunderstorms in the afternoon. Some of these thunderstorms could bring localized strong wind gusts. The high temperature will reach 89 degrees. I'm AccuWeather meteorologist Jason Caterina on WPG Talk Radio 95.5.
1: In Arizona, Democratic Governor Katie Hobbs cruised to renomination easily in Tuesday's primary. She will face the winner of the Republican primary come November. War Secretary Pete Hegseth in a verbal confrontation today with Senator Gary Peters of Michigan after revealing the conflict with Iran has cost more than $37 billion.
2: When will you show leadership?
3: We have leadership.
2: When will you show leadership?
3: Why don't you show some leadership and stand up for your fellow Democrats who won't fund the troops, who stand and play partisan politics while you don't give us the money?
1: Hegseth asking for additional funding. Thousands of non-U.S. citizens ended up voting in New Jersey in the 2023 and 2024 elections.
4: New Jersey Governor Mikey Sherrill says this happened under the previous administration of fellow Democrat Phil Murphy. More than 6,000 non-citizens being registered as voters in 2023.
1: Fox's Lisa Brady. 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

from ABC News Tech Trends. Kids who get kicked out of ChatGPT may have to have a hard conversation with their parents. OpenAI now says if kids and parents have linked accounts, the parents will be notified if the kids violate ChatGPT's rules against violent threats or acts of violence. Building a game within one of the biggest games on the planet could soon take only a few AI prompts. Roblox has announced an AI tool called Build that will let users create basic games using prompts from within the Roblox app. It's still in the early testing phase, but could go public in a few months. And one word may be a major hint that Apple really is about to introduce its first foldable phone. While going through a few versions of the iOS 27 beta, Macworld says there are references in the battery health section to batteries, plural. A lot of existing foldable phones actually pack two batteries, one on each side, in order to keep the device as thin as possible. With Tech Trends, I'm Stephanie Officer, ABC News.

0: Paul Morrow, Fox Across America, playing a little Motown. And we actually have, a lot of people don't know this, a Motown star in studio with us. He was played with all the greats going back to Ike Turner. We have Jason Chaffetz, yeah. Former congressman. Sorry to do that to you.
1: I've never had that introduction, but I appreciate bringing it up because it was an important part of my head.
0: No, that was, I mean, I remember you opening for Ike and Tina, and it was tremendous. You know, you took your shirt off and everything else. Oh, my God. I had a poster. All right, enough of that. So, listen, we've had enough fun. Time to depress the audience a little more. We just did Iran with Julian Epstein, and, you know, I think you and I are a little bit on the same page with this. The MAGA base voted for Donald Trump to not get us into any more forever wars, and this is looking like a forever war, and I'm getting nervous. What's your take?
1: I think the MAGA base is a little upset. Mm. They're not just upset about the being engaged in a forever war and lacking of definition of what victory actually does look like. But, you know, Republicans have the House, the Senate, and the presidency. And I think there's the frustration is not guided at President Trump. It's also pushed on the House and the Senate. Now, I think there's a strong case to say the House has been doing its job. That Mike Johnson, as Speaker, has been doing an incredible job with very little margin.
0: Yeah, we had Comer on early. He was kind of saying the same thing.
1: Yeah, I mean, the guy's been amazing as the Speaker. But John Thune, here's the summary. MAGA base wants to see Save America Act passed. It doesn't understand why Congress keeps going into recess, right, as opposed to staying and doing what Mike Lee advocates, which is staying in and debating it until it passes.
0: Right.
1: You need a strong majority leader there. I don't know that John Thune lasts much longer after this, because I think even the senators are getting tired of not being able to accomplish anything. They're forever wars. I think we're looking at more mass deportations. The administration just put out some numbers and they were better, but we haven't had a strategy to actually deport to the level that I think the MAGA base was hoping to deport them. I think that's fair to say. And then it also goes into what's going on in Iran. I get that, but they liked $2 a gallon gasoline. And when you have $2 a gallon gasoline, the argument always was against Biden. If you're energy independent, you can drive down the cost of gas. Everything else comes down and life's more affordable. Mm-hmm. You can fill up that F-150 for $50, not $150.
0: That's right.
1: And that hasn't happened. And so people still are having a hard time getting into a home. Mortgage rates just went up again.
0: Yeah.
1: And so the base on the Republican side is sitting around looking in the mirror saying, this is not what I signed up for. We love President Trump. Heaven forbid it was Kamala Harris. But why are we not achieving what we were supposed to achieve? And it would be far worse. The Democrats are just flat out crazy, nutty socialists. Don't have a candidate. I mean, the latest polling shows that Kamala Harris is their leader.
0: Yeah.
1: I mean, you would think in that atmosphere, the Democrats would be blowing out Republicans. But everybody's saying, no, it's pretty much a jump ball.
0: I mean, I've always said it. I remember the first time I said it on the Gutfeld show. The best ally the Republicans have are the Democrats. I mean, talk about never missing an opportunity to miss an opportunity, right? As Clinton said about Arafat. I mean, the Republicans' neck

0: exposed here because of affordability, which is the polling shows by far the number one topic. Crime has dropped to like 4 or 5 because Trump surged into the cities. And of course, in the blue cities, they're willing to tolerate crime because it allows them to virtue signal. I'm stuck in a blue city and I see the quality of life. I'm not supposed to say anything, but that's the truth. But you're 100% right. And, you know, it strikes me that we were told that Operation Midnight Hammer set back Iran's nuclear program, which is what we're told now is the real point of what we're doing in Iran. Now it morphed into not regime change. The success now has become they can't have a nuclear device. They can't get a nuclear weapon. Well, we thought Midnight Hammer took care of that for a good while, if for no other reason than to push it past the midterms. If we didn't have the albatross of Iran around our neck, maybe we wouldn't have the high cost of fuel and we could be concentrating on other stuff.
1: But the president said today a couple of times that Iran could not constitute its nuclear program for 20 plus years. And so I think a lot of people say, okay, well, Mr. President, then why are we there? You know, opening up the Strait of Hormuz, why is that our issue?
0: Shouldn't be.
1: Energy independence was the mantra of Republicans and the Trump doctrine. And that was the idea. And Venezuela was supposed to be helping with that.
0: No, that's right.
1: Drill, baby, drill. But, you know, you're filling up your tank of gas, it's like, you know, 4 and a quarter. And that's tough. It makes life really expensive for the average family.
0: Look, we're a nation of auto drivers. That's it. We're not Europe where they have these high-speed trains because Europe, you know, obviously it's a lot smaller in terms of the size of the nations. And America is an auto culture. That's how we grew up, and that's just the truth of it. And the gas is going to hit us very hard, the cost of gas, and it drives up everything else. He's just saying. And anybody who has seen the trucks, you know, one of the things you don't see in Europe, I just was there, is that, you know, you don't see these humongous 18-wheelers all over the place going on these interstate highways because America runs on that stuff. And all of that cost gets passed on to the consumer. It's very frustrating because it looked to me like he was doing some of the stuff, including the tariffs, which I had mixed feelings about. But the idea was to bring the manufacturing back. And when you consider how much fuel, not only are we the biggest net exporter, but now you got gas coming online from Venezuela, as you say, Guyana, Suriname, Mexico has oil, Venezuela, obviously, Brazil has oil, Argentina's drilling now. We have more here than they have in the Middle East. Let them eat their oil. Yeah. We don't need it. We shouldn't care about the Straits of Hormuz. It's somebody else's problem. Now let me push back. Just had Julian Epstein on, and he characterizes all of this, though, as an existential threat to America if we don't take out Iran and get a regime change, because their aspirations are to make common cause with the Chinese, the Russians, North Koreans, et cetera. I'd add Cuba, and push us out of the Middle East and have a whole big new block that we have to contend with. Is he wrong?
1: I think he's in part he's right. I think when they say finish off Iran, you think, what is the definition of that? And I hearken back, it's a guess, right? President Trump, if you look at his comments regarding Iraq, what he was talking about is, oh, they were idiots. They should have backed up the oil tankers and taken all the gas and then paid for the war with just the gas.
0: Right.
1: I think he still has visions of being able to do that with Iran because you could take out Karg Island. You could take out Pickaxe Mountain. Yeah. You could do some of these other things. I have no doubt about the ability of our United States military to do whatever. But if you take out Karg Island and you take out their oil infrastructure, you're not backing up the tankers and bringing that oil back to the United States, which I still think he hangs on to as a way to pay for everything. He talks about that with Venezuela, how we're taking more money and more oil out of Venezuela than ever. But that might be a sticking point of where he's at, because if you want to obliterate Iran and put him back, I mean, they're already, you know, I want to be careful here, but if you were going to really devastate them, you would take out their oil infrastructure.
0: Yeah.
1: They wouldn't be able to survive. They wouldn't be able to fund the terrorism that we get so worried about. But I don't think thus far the president has wanted to do that.
0: Clearly. And that would obviously hurt. China gets about 20% of their oil from Iran.
1: Yeah.
0: So that would be a big hit on them. The Europeans, then, you know, the market would go through the roof. The cost of oil would go through the roof. But it's not our problem. We shouldn't have to worry about it.
1: If we're truly going to be energy independent, we're going to have all those things going. And I've realized you can't just flip a switch. But we have moved in the right direction. Lee Zeldin, what he's doing in terms of permitting and acceleration. But these still

0: These things still take time. I know the energy secretary is trying to do it. But I long said, if you don't get the price of gas closer to $2 and $4 by the midterms, Republicans are going to pay a heavy political price.
1: I think it's undeniable. And I don't think that would have been the case. Gas was coming down. Economic signs were good. Market was jumping. And Iran has just been the dead weight around our neck.
0: I paid $1.95
1: yeah,
0: Fillmore, yeah, Utah.
1: Yeah.
0: And it was, and I took a picture, posted up saying Trump did this.
1: Yeah.
0: So now that same gallon of gas is like $4. And it's just, anyway.
1: And the case has not been made that it's worth it. You know, I mean, that's the other side of it. You'd have to say it's worth it. All right, we're going to pay more for gas, but it's worth it in the long run. But the case hasn't been made.
0: But you got to be, if you say we devastated Iran's ability to develop a nuclear weapon, that was the impetus to go in. Everybody felt like, hey, they were close. They were getting there.
1: Right.
0: But if you're saying, Mr. President, repeatedly that they don't have that ability anymore,
1: right,
0: then it begs the question, what the hell are we doing there?
1: Right. And, you know, I was talking again with Julian about this, and, you know, I argue that the Gulf nations have not stepped up. I know behind the scenes, yeah, they're sharing intel, all this other crap, but the Saudis wouldn't even let us use their bases. They're terrified of Iran. They think we're going to pack up and leave, and then they're going to have to pay the price. This was their opportunity to end things there, and that's the great Sunni-Shia divide. Look, it's a very complicated area of the world, and so the best thing sometimes is just to not get involved. You know, it's almost like a civil war. You know, you're not going to win. You get in the middle of it. And we have so much fuel here. And if the argument is fuel, well, we didn't really have to get involved. All right, look, we'll see how that goes. Let's get back to the SAVE Act, because this is such a priority. Johnson does seem like he's got a workaround here. Are we going to get this before the midterm break?
0: We should have gotten it months and months and months ago. I think it's a lack of political resolve by Leader Thune.
1: Yeah.
0: I think this is all in Thune's hand. And what Mike Lee, I think, makes the most cohesive, rational argument, the senator from my home state of Utah, has said, look, we don't have to change the rules. You just got to actually play by the rules that are on the books, which is get rid of the zombie filibuster.
1: Right.
0: If you want to get to 60 votes, then bring it to the floor. Endless amendments. Great. Go ahead and do that for the next 2 months, United States Senate. But what happened? 4th of July, three-week recess.
1: Yeah.
0: You know, going into August, they want to go on recess for another 4 or 5 months.
1: Yeah.
0: Or 4 or 5 weeks, I should say.
1: Yeah.
0: Why aren't they in session? Because you know what compels people to vote? They want to go home.
1: Yeah.
0: And at some point, if you feel like, okay, John Thune's going to make us sit here all day until we get there, somehow we get there.
1: Yeah.
0: Nancy Pelosi did this to us in the House. I served in the House for 8 years. She would wait until like December 23rd to bring up these horrific. I remember there was one that was like $787 billion. Nobody wanted to vote for that garbage. I didn't vote for that garbage, but they finally put it up because America wasn't paying attention. They were already engaged in Christmas.
1: Sure.
0: And she passed it.
1: Yeah.
0: And the Senate just, I think there's a real frustration. I think there will be a change with Senator Thune as the majority leader at some point, hopefully sooner rather than later, because I don't think he has the political guts to do what needs to be done to pass such an important bill.
1: I mean, the electorate is furious, and they just don't understand what the holdup is when you see the polling show that both sides have it about 80%.
0: Yes.
1: So I don't understand what the political risk is to the guy, but very clearly he's got his toe in the door here, and he just won't let it close. So who would be, in your estimation?
0: Well, here's the hesitation. So under the rules of trying to invoke cloture is senators on both sides get to offer amendments.
1: Mm.
0: And you can only speak twice. You can speak as long as you want. You don't think Mr. Smith goes to Washington.
1: Yeah.
0: And then you can speak again, but you only get two shots at that. But what you can do is keep offering amendments. And both sides, usually the mutual assured destruction is they don't want to take tough votes. I remember once in the House, which doesn't have cloture, which is simple majority, we were doing appropriations bills and the Democrats offered a Confederate flag amendment. Boom, shut the whole place down.
1: Right.
0: We were done.
1: Right.
0: Right.
1: Right.
0: And so Republicans can offer amendments that are tough on Democrats. Democrats, but it's supposed to be the most deliberative body on the face of the planet.
1: Right.
0: Well, Thune and Schumer, they don't want this. That's why they allow this zombie filibuster to go on. Literally, the hotline things is what they call it. Telephone call goes out to all the office and they say, hey, you got 20 minutes. If you haven't

0: Objection. Just one senator raises their hand, say, I have an objection, then it's just deemed as something that hasn't, they didn't invoke cloture.
1: Yeah.
0: So it won't pass on unanimous consent. That's so wrong.
1: And their ultimate ambition here is just to hang on to their jobs. Am I wrong?
0: Yes. They don't want to have a vote hanging, particularly going into a midterm.
1: Yeah.
0: Where you got somebody who's up for a tough election. Guarantee you they know what amendments to put up. You say, oh, this person voted against that, or they voted for this. But that tough luck, that's your job.
1: I was going to say, that's what you signed up for. Look, we're going to be taking, from what I discussed earlier with Congressman Comer, when this thing goes now through goes to the Senate, attached to the continuing resolution, we're going to be able to see who votes for it and who doesn't, and they can't get out of that, which was a genius move, by the way, by Johnson.
0: Yeah.
1: And now we're going to see it. When do you think that'll happen?
0: It'll happen fairly soon because they all want to go on break.
1: They don't want to go home. You know, that's
0: it's all driven by the calendar.
1: That's why
0: the beach is warm, fellas.
1: When you go to a jury on a Friday and it could be a capital murder case, it's a Friday, the jury's going to come back guilty because they all want to go home. Everybody wants to go home and go drinking. All right, listen, we're out of time as ever. I appreciate you being here. Next time you'll sing for us, right? You're going to do a couple of your soul ballads? People don't know
0: we're
1: going to
0: need a
1: you.
0: Poll in here somewhere, but we'll make it happen.
1: All right, let's not get a poll. All right, folks, Fox Across America, the great Jason Chaffetz. You see him on the network. I am Paul Morrow. We'll be right back for the end of our second hour.
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0: friends. Fox Across America, Paul Morrow here, sitting in for the great Jimmy Failla. And as we end our second hour, I think we've heard a couple of common themes here. One of them is that Senator Thune has got to go. I think he's on thin ice as it is. The American electorate really seems to be frustrated with him. And he just has not made a clear case as to why the Senate does not get its act together, deliberate on this thing, and pass it. As I said, it polls at about 80% across the two parties. In the Republican Party, it's like 90%. In the MAGA caucus, it's like 99%. Thune has created for himself here a situation where he is somewhat at war with his own party. Because as James Comer and then our friend Jason Chaffetz just articulated, Speaker Johnson has engineered a vote that Thune cannot avoid now. Because that's what he's been doing. He's been avoiding the vote. And, you know, I'd like to have him. I'm here, as I said, for the rest of the week, hosting for Jimmy. And maybe we'll try to get him on to explain his case. But I don't think he'll come on, to be frank, because I don't know. I don't understand. It's rare. I have pretty good sourcing. I work here at Fox News in the building. You hear a lot of stuff. You meet a lot of the primary players. And I've met Thune very briefly one time before America's Newsroom, I believe. He's a big, tall cat. But I don't understand. I wish I could give better insight. I don't understand what the end game is here for him. All he is doing, in my estimation, is tarnishing his legacy. And I don't know, maybe he fears not getting reelected. But that doesn't even really make sense to me because, as I said, the SAVE Act polls so heavily. So we're going to have to see how this goes. As I said earlier, and Jason concurred, we're going to get a vote on this soon, and we're going to be taking names. And that's going to be when you really see where people stand, because the public wants this thing. All right, that's it for our second hour. We'll be back for the end of the show, our last hour, shortly. Stay with us, Fox Across America.
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3: An 11th night of attacks. I'm Sue Guzman, Fox News. Another night of U.S. airstrikes against Iran is complete. Fox's Steve Harrigan has more from Tel Aviv.
4: CENTCOM saying that the strikes for tonight lasted at least 1 hour. The purpose of the strikes, once again, to try and degrade Iran's ability to attack shipping in the Strait of Hormuz. Iran was able to disable a Kuwaiti tanker inside the Strait of Hormuz in the past 24 hours. The crew had to evacuate off the coast of Oman. Also, they attacked a desalination plant inside Kuwait. So continuing to harass U.S. allies in the region. Instead of diplomacy, both sides warning that this war could get out of hand, could escalate further. In the White House today, President Trump saying the U.S. has been nice so far, but there have been much more severe options on the table that could happen.
3: Meanwhile, Iran's interior minister visited Pakistan in an effort to try and reignite the peace talks. U.S. military confirming that a third U.S. service member died in Friday's attack on a base in Jordan. He's been identified as 28-year-old Sergeant Angel S. Ramerstad of Ozone Park, New York. The president is pledging support for Lebanon following months of conflict between Israel and the Lebanese terror group Hezbollah. Today, he hosted the leader of Lebanon at the Oval Office.
5: During an Oval Office sit-down, the president revealed that he isn't just trying direct diplomacy by talking to other world leaders. He is willing to try direct diplomacy by talking to terror group leaders. And he revealed this in the context of a meeting designed to try to figure out how to stop the war between Israel and Hezbollah in Lebanon.
6: I would speak to Hezbollah. Yeah. I speak to everybody. I'll speak to people that a lot of people think I shouldn't be speaking to, and things work out.
3: Fox's Peter Ducey. 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
3: U.S. Representative Andy Biggs, a fierce ally of President Trump and former head of the House Freedom Caucus, has won the Republican nomination for Arizona governor. Biggs defeating fellow U.S. Representative David Schweikert in the primary and will now face Democratic Governor Katie Hobbs in what is likely to be one of the closest gubernatorial races in November. The Pentagon is running out of money amid the re-escalation of conflict with Iran, where Secretary Pete Hegseth asking the Senate Appropriations Committee for more, as we hear from Fox's Jennifer Griffin.
9: The Pentagon is slated to run out of money at the end of July, early August, and so they need Congress to intervene if they're going to keep going. What we understand right now is that they're basically robbing the operations and maintenance budgets to keep the war going. They're going through a lot of munitions with the ongoing airstrikes that have really ramped up in the last 10 days. The last time that the Pentagon held a press briefing and took questions from the Pentagon press corps about the war was May 5th. That's over 2 months ago.
3: Hegseth spoke alongside Chairman of the Joint Chiefs of Staff, Dan Kane.
10: The Armed Forces of the United States of America serves as our nation's ultimate safeguard and our insurance policy to preserve, protect, and defend our national interests, security, and prosperity.
3: The House has passed a government funding bill that would extend funding for all federal operations through the midterm elections. It's a move made months ahead of the September 30th deadline to avoid a shutdown. The 220 to 205 vote was largely

0: along party lines. Legislation to fund the government through December 4th now heads to the Senate. And President Trump has approved an agreement with Saudi Arabia that could potentially provide the kingdom with uranium enrichment capability for its civilian nuclear program. Sources telling the Associated Press that that agreement is expected to be announced as early as Wednesday. This proposed 30-year deal will reportedly give U.S. firms a hand in developing the program. I'm Sue Guzman. This is Fox News.
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2: Your WPG Talk Radio 95.5 AccuWeather forecast for South Jersey. Tonight, expect cloudy and humid conditions with a few showers and a strong thunderstorm early on, later followed by a couple of brief showers. The thunderstorms have the potential to produce heavy rain, leading to flooding, hail, strong winds, and even an isolated tornado. The low will be around 74 degrees. Tomorrow will be humid with a mix of clouds and sunshine, along with scattered thunderstorms in the afternoon. Some of these thunderstorms could bring localized strong wind gusts. The high temperature will reach 89 degrees. I'm AccuWeather meteorologist Jason Catterina on WPG Talk Radio 95.5.

0: 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And now it's Joe Pags.
1: Great radio stations everywhere, along with Sam and Polo. It is the Joe Pags Show. Glad to have you along for the ride. Thanks a lot for stopping by. We've got a lot going on. We've got Ralph Pizzullo on. He is the author of the book that was based on the research done by Gary Burnson, who we had on last week, the former

0: America. That's kind of weird. That's kind of odd. So we've got that for you, which is nice as well. But we're going to start things out. Polo, stop playing with your TV. By wishing a very, very happy birthday to our man, Polo. Polo, do we say as men how old we are or not?
1: I mean, I guess so.
0: Polo, the big 5-0, the man looks like he's about 30. You look like you're 30. How do you do that?
1: Lucky, I guess. I don't know.
0: Sam, do I sing to Polo? How does that work?
2: Yes, we all sing to Polo. Yes.
0: I didn't know if we sang to Polo or not. Now, Sam, I think I could bring you in here. I think there you are. Hey, how you doing?
2: Hi.
0: So there you go. Polo, who's been working with me forever, is not even existent anymore. So we're killing it in the ratings. We're not doing badly. I love everybody who's followed us over. But friends of yours, your coworkers don't know. Tell them. And for every other station around the country, you tell them as well. Sam, if everybody tells somebody, I mean, that'd be good.
2: If everyone told somebody, everyone would know.
0: What? How did you get to everyone from just somebody telling somebody?
2: Word spreads fast.
0: Yes. And so on and so on. You don't remember that shampoo commercial. Polo, you remember that shampoo commercial? Hey, Polo's not there anymore.
1: Yes, I do.
0: Yeah, it was, I forget what it was for, but I love this shampoo, and I told one friend who told one friend who told another friend, and there's another friend, and then, and so on, and so on, and so on. They, using really tricky editing back in the day, Sam, like they took a 2-box and made it a 4-box and make it an 8-box. Like, wow, that's really great technology.
2: Whoa.
1: Was it like yeah. Prel or something?
0: It was
1: like
0: something
1: that?
0: Like that. It was some sort of shampoo. I forget what it was. I feel like it was some, maybe made your hair soft. I forget what it was about. We'll figure it out. But at the end of the day, everybody tells somebody and everybody's going to know, according to Sam. Today, Pete Hegseth, the Secretary of War, was in front of a Senate committee, and you had senators on the left acting the fool, which is what they're really good at. I think they think that's their job. They're really good at acting the fool. And Hegseth is sitting there. He's asking for, you know, 80 some odd billion dollars and more money for defense spending. And I'm not even going to tell you yet whether I'm for that or against that. And some of you might be happy. Some of you might be unhappy with my answer. But let me just break down from the BBC. For some reason, we had to go to the BBC. I don't know why we would ever use this, because I think Sam likes to play with that. And I'm going to give him the BBC today and see what he has to say about that. But for me, I just don't see the BBC as the kind of outlet that I want to use as a resource, unless we want to make fun of it. Bloody hell. Iran war has cost $37.5 billion so far, Defense Secretary Pete Hegseth tells lawmakers. U.S. Defense Secretary Pete Hegseth says the latest estimate puts the cost of the Iran war to the Pentagon at about $37.5 billion so far. That's 28 billion pounds. Good to know. The exchange
2: conversion
0: rate. Conversion, whatever. Hegseth is updating lawmakers who are overseeing a request from his department for $87.6 billion in additional funding. The money will be used to reinforce peace through strength, Hegseth says. So here he is in front of the Senate. And as usual, the lefties on the Senate decide this is our opportunity to try to like make a TikTok video. I don't understand what they're doing, to be honest with you. I don't get it. For me, it's just really dumb. But they keep on doing it as if it's going to be successful somehow. So Hegseth is answering questions about what's going on in Iran, about why he needs more money. And again, the left tries to somehow make hay out of it. It just never really works. Like Patty Murray is not that impressive, to be honest with you. Dick Durbin, sorry, I don't get it. I don't even think that people care what you say, but they really don't.
3: Something no president's been willing to do.
0: This, by the way, is Hegseth sitting in the Oval Office after this hearing, talking about what the president's done when it comes to Iran. And as is now, I think, SOP, Standard Operating Procedure, everybody who's with this administration has to say,

0: through his leadership, through his guidance, because nobody, no other president's ever done it before, and then he gets into what the crux of his issue is. By the way, I'm not criticizing. I do think this president is doing things that other presidents wouldn't do, and I do think it's because of his leadership. Mm-hmm. But it almost becomes a script.
1: Right, like, and actually this it. Was, yeah, I don't hate it. I feel like it's a very unifying message, but this was actually before the hearings.
0: Was it?
1: This afternoon.
0: Yes. Okay, here we go.
2: Something no president's been willing to do. 47 years, they build up a conventional capability like the North Koreans did. Remember, that's how North Korea made their way to a bomb. So much weaponry that no one was willing to stand up to them. President Trump was, and he continues to this day. Iran's been given every opportunity to negotiate, to show that they're reasonable on the Strait of Hormuz. But if they're going to shoot at commercial shipping, then we're going to hit them, as the president said, 10 times harder. Which every night we're degrading them further and further, and the president has all the options necessary. If they want to talk, they can talk. Otherwise, they can deal with the War Department, and we're prepared to do that.
0: And I think the people need to hear that from the Secretary of War. I think they need to hear that from the president. We need to get real updates. We need to have real information. I know that the price of gas is way up where I am. I'm sure it's up even higher where you are, because here in Texas, it's generally going to be lower than in the rest of the country. And I want to know why. Is the Strait open? Is the Strait closed? Have they been decimated? Have they not been decimated? I think those are fair questions. But when he was in front of the committee, they tried to make, some sort of social media videos or something out of it. He's explaining why he needs the money.
2: President Trump's following a simple logic. The military requires a generational investment to deliver on peace through strength. We know the best way to create peace is to prepare for war, to deter it. And that's exactly what the Department of War is doing, building a force so capable that it would be absurd for anyone to challenge it. As a direct result of neglected priorities and gross negligence that ignored threats left over from the previous administration, President Trump inherited a set of global and domestic crises, deferred maintenance almost across the board. Instead of steering the ship through gathering storms, former leaders let our military languish through social experiments and globalist appeasement, sheer weakness. Under President Trump, we have built a different type of department. The Pentagon is no longer run by bureaucrats. Instead, it's led by combat-tested veterans and world-class business leaders who are running the department like a business, and tech titans who are bringing lethal innovation to the battlefield. We're also at a different moment. And we cannot afford inaction. If we don't make critical investments right now in tech, in compute, in AI, in autonomy, in space, our adversaries who are already making these types of investments could outpace us.
0: I mean, I want the strongest military on the planet, which is what I think we have. It's what I know we have. But why didn't you ask for this $87 billion more last year when you got the budget last year? I haven't seen any spending cuts yet. And I'm not saying cut defense. Make sure you understand where I'm coming from. We were promised that we would get DOGE and we would cut the spending, and they allegedly found billions of dollars. Yet I noticed the deficit keeps on growing. The debt, I should say, keeps on growing every day. When do we start seeing that debt number go down? When do we start seeing not just interest being paid, but actual principal being paid back? Because we're going in front of Congress again, in front of the Senate today, asking for more money for defense. I'm like, okay, you want $87 billion for defense? Save me $160 billion somewhere else. Why is that asking too much? Save me $172 billion somewhere else. Because I don't think that's asking too much. With every regulation that's added, the president in his first term was deleting two regulations. And then by the end of it, he was deleting four regulations for every regulation that was added. More freedom, more liberty, less government control, fewer regulations is a good thing. We had a net loss of regulations. We don't have a net loss in our debt yet. They don't know why. And we're going in front of Congress and asking for more money. And I'm here to say, great. I believe in Pete Hegseth. I like Pete Hegseth. I believe in the president. I like the president. Tell me why you need this money. And then he does. Now tell me where you're going to save the money. We want $87 billion more for defense. Don't worry, we're taking it out of this place. We're getting it from that place. We're cutting back on the expenditures here. The expenditures here. I mean, why is that outrageous? When do we get to a fiscal responsibility place, or a fiscally responsible place, where the American people could say, okay, I get it, you got $86, $87 billion more for defense, but thanks for saving me $200 billion over here.

0: And then we hear numbers like, well, we did save you $200 billion over there. Well, show me where the debt went down. Well, you can't. And I'm not raking this administration over the coals. This is just the latest in a string of administrations that are overseeing an increase in the debt. And I want to see that start decreasing. I want to start seeing deflation. I know it sounds like pie in the sky, but I want to start, instead of any inflation at all, I want to start seeing deflation. I want to start seeing the economy click on all cylinders like I know it can under Trump. So pardon me if I'm a little skeptical that you want $87 billion more without telling me at the same time, here's how we're going to pay for it. It just sounds like we just want more money. Here's the next one.
1: Why exactly are billions of dollars more for the National Guard and this administration's illegal strikes in the Caribbean?
0: This is Patty Murray. Sam, I'm willing to be wrong about this. Is she Oregon or Washington State? I feel like she's from one of those. Might not be either one. She just comes off like she is. But she already has said something that's incorrect. She said illegal strikes in the Caribbean. She called them illegal because that's part of the whole concept to have people out there watching and listening love her. Oh, she really nailed him by saying illegal. And, of course, they weren't illegal strikes. You're killing drug runners, and you're taking them out of the Caribbean so that those drugs don't get to our shores. But she says that to make some sort of a video. What'd you find out?
2: Washington.
0: Yeah. So, I mean, again, was willing to be wrong, but, I mean, she just has that, you know. And those of you listening in Washington, Walla Walla hears us. Yakima, of course, hears us. Spokane hears us. Don't get me wrong. It's a very red state geographically, but you're being run by idiots in like one city, and it doesn't make any sense. Those of you who listen to the show and love the show, I get it. You're my people. I understand. And you're in this enclave that's being run by a bunch of lunatics. But when she does stuff like this, she thinks that she's doing your bidding, which makes me crazy.
1: Why exactly are billions of dollars more for the National Guard and this administration's illegal strikes in the Caribbean urgently needed for the Iran war?
3: Well, Senator, I wouldn't, of course, agree with your characterization, but...
0: Good. I'm glad he said that. Don't just take it. Let her know what you said is not true. That characterization is stupid.
3: Why this kind of spending is needed is because of the gross negligence and neglect of the Biden administration inside our department. Ran it like a bureaucracy, abandoned our strength posture around the world, so we're having to reestablish deterrence. You mentioned the end strength numbers, and I will acknowledge that we are ahead of schedule on end strength in recruiting. 8,000 in the Navy, 6,000 in the Army, 4,000 in the Air Force. Because under President Trump, there's been record and historic over 30-year recruiting records inside our department since he won the election, because the American people didn't want to sign up for what Joe Biden was providing our military.
1: Well, let me
3: and they want to sign up for what President Trump is doing in his leadership. And so those are good problems to have that we need to fund and a reflection of momentum. And this budget will allow us to continue the kind of momentum that gets us ahead.
1: My point is that a lot of...
0: No, your point is shut up. So at the end of the day, you need more money to handle more recruits. I get that. You've got to pay them. You got to put them through basic training. You got to do all that. I understand that. I'm down. But again, I want the administration, because I know President Trump thinks this way. I want the administration to say, okay, we're asking for more money, and we had this budget over here already. I'm going to give money back over here. We're going to stop spending this thing or that thing, or God forbid, cut entitlements. Right. Make sure. Good. See, if you found $9 billion in fraud, maybe 18 in Minnesota, you're going to find probably $100 billion in California, some people say. Can that money be used to offset the defense increase in spending? I mean, just show me where you're not just moving money around and asking for more money out of the air and let's borrow some more money and pay some more interest off. How about we actually say we need the money? Back in the day, they would sell war bonds. If you wanted to go to war, you had to finance it and fund it by getting money from the American people. So you had to be extremely transparent about what was going on, explain why you should buy a war bond, and then pay them back afterwards. But it just don't do that anymore. It's like money just floats around the air. Hey, don't give me $87 billion. So being a fiscally conservative guy, I mean, I'm somebody who's asking the question, where's the money coming from? Your thoughts, 833-JOE-PAGS, 833-563-7247, joepags.com. 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
4: Take a pause.
5: Some cities are more in love with cats than others, and PetSmart Charities is out with their list.
6: The top three cat-loving cities are Lexington, Kentucky, taking the number one spot for its second consecutive year, followed by Mount Juliet, Tennessee, and Spokane, Washington.
5: That's PetSmart's Amy Gilbreth, who says they rank cat-loving cities by the number of cat and kitten adoptions and humans that don't quit when it comes to taking care of cats.
6: We are talking about the pet parents that think that their cat needs a super fun cat tree and products that would fall into the category of over the top and pampering.
5: But there's so much more.
6: Those automated cat toys or those special toppers for meals, the kinds of things that mark you and your city as the kind of place that would do anything for cats.
5: And if you do adopt, don't think of yourself as a crazy cat person. You're really a dedicated feline enthusiast. Take pause. Jill Nato, Fox News.
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2: I appreciate you stopping by the Joe Pags Show. Lots going on, lots to get to, lots to talk about. 833-JOE-PAGS, 833-563-7247, joepags.com. Love to hear from you. So the Secretary of War, Pete Hegseth, in front of the committee today, and just getting peppered by people on the left who are just trying to make a video out of it or something. They weren't very successful at it. I just don't think they're very good at it. Patty Murray came off like an absolute idiot. Then there's this.
3: This is rebuilding our military from what was not funded in the past under the Biden administration. So this is from 2026, one big beautiful bill, which helped move the president's priorities like Golden Dome for America, move away from all the woke priorities of what the Biden administration was pursuing, give us a chance to start cutting these deals on munitions, all the things that the president wanted us to focus on, shipbuilding, hypersonics. I mean, the Biden administration ignored hypersonics. They just decided to pretend like that technology didn't exist. And
2: Dick Durbin is the guy who asked him the question on this, and he's going to get all snotty and say, "Oh, I want to hear your speech."
3: Shouldn't invest in it. There are things. I don't know what Lloyd Austin did for 4 years. I really don't.
4: Well, I'm sure
3: the amount of neglect, the amount of stale thinking
4: now.
3: And bureaucracy, staggering when we took over. So one big beautiful bill gave us a chance to
4: get caught back up. Let me interrupt your speech for a minute, Mr. Secretary. It's my turn to ask questions.
2: Oh, that Dick Durbin, he's a tough guy. He's such a tough guy. It's my turn to ask questions. Got his glasses hanging off his nose a little bit. Come on, Dick. So at the end of the day, you've got, again, the left trying to make videos out of this. It's not going to be successful. Hegseth is very, very well-versed in dealing with people in a situation like this. Lloyd Austin was missing in action for a long time, for weeks. His second-in-command didn't know that he was not anywhere to be seen. He was the guy that oversaw, you know, all sorts of drag shows on military bases and stuff. So enough. I mean, I don't want to hear about Lloyd Austin. That's just dumb to even bring him up. Then there's Kristen Gillibrand from New York.
5: It's true. Was it obliterated or wasn't it? What's the status?
3: The nuclear sites under Midnight Hammer were obliterated, but Iranians foolishly continued to attempt to pursue nuclear capabilities, which is why we destroyed their defense industrial base and so many of the other capabilities to ensure they can't get to a nuclear weapon. See, we're staying laser focused on the objective, and you're trying to make campaign commercials.
5: No, we're
3: and
5: not.
3: That's fine.
5: So listen to this. You also say...
2: Yes, she is. That's exactly what she's doing, trying to make a campaign commercial. He's right.
5: That you made the missile program, quote, destroyed and made combat ineffective, quote, Iran's entire ballistic missile production capacity, every company that builds every component of those missiles has been functionally defeated and destroyed, and that the missile program, existing stockpiles were depleted and decimated, almost completely ineffective. So why are there missiles left to hit Jordan and result in the loss of life of our brave men and women?
3: As we stated from the beginning, the Iranian defense industrial base is effectively gone. But they do have underground facilities because they're the world's leading state sponsor of terrorism, and they've spent 47 years trying to hide their missiles under mountains, nuclear capabilities, because they would like to get
5: just
3: a nuclear weapon to wield it against us.
5: Of the war to believe, because it's either over or it's not over. It's within 2 weeks or it's not 2 weeks. We have no missiles or we have missiles.
2: And she wasn't anywhere near as effective as she thought she was going to be. I mean, she tried. 833-JOE-PAGS, 833-563-7247, joepags.com. Stay here.
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7: News. I'm Ted Linder. U.S. Central Command launching more military strikes against Iran Tuesday.
8: This marks the 11th night in a row CENTCOM putting out word that the strikes for tonight are over. They lasted at least 1 hour. CENTCOM saying that the purpose of the strikes, once again, to try and degrade Iran's ability to attack shipping in the Strait of Hormuz.
7: Fox's Steve Harrigan. Heavy rains expected from Texas to the Florida Panhandle.
9: Tropical storm Bertha is expected to remain a tropical storm as it moves through coastal southeastern Louisiana by Wednesday. Bertha will bring some impacts to southeastern Louisiana as well as Mississippi. Minor to moderate storm surge flooding, especially east of the Mississippi River. Strong gusty winds potentially leading to some isolated power outages.
7: Fox with us, Marissa Torres, and U.S. Representative Andy Biggs, a fierce ally of President Trump and former head of the House Freedom Caucus, winning the Republican nomination for Arizona governor. Biggs defeating fellow U.S. Representative David Schweikert in the primary and will face Democratic Governor Katie Hobbs. 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

0: 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Tonight, expect cloudy and humid conditions with a few showers and a strong thunderstorm early on, later followed by a couple of brief showers. The thunderstorms have the potential to produce heavy rain, leading to flooding, hail, strong winds, and even an isolated tornado. The low will be around 74 degrees. Tomorrow will be humid with a mix of clouds and sunshine, along with scattered thunderstorms in the afternoon. Some of these thunderstorms could bring localized strong wind gusts. The high temperature will reach 89 degrees. I'm AccuWeather meteorologist Jason Caterina on WPG Talk Radio 95.5.
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2: All right, great to have you. Thanks. I appreciate you stopping by the Joe Pag Show for your Tuesday. There's a lot going on. Ralph Pizzullo on this program. He is the guy who wrote the book about stolen elections. He's the guy that gathered all that information from Gary Burnson, who we had on last week. And also, he had a partner, Martin. I can't think of his last name. But Ralph put the book out, and it just uncovers everything that's been going on in elections globally for many years now. I'm really glad the president came out last week and shined a bright light on this. But I need to see some people in some shackles. I need to see people in handcuffs. I need to see people in front of judges and juries. And we have to be assured that our elections won't be stolen going forward. Make sure you go check out the social media. I posted that video of Elisa Slotkin from Michigan going on about how Trump is trying to sue Michigan to get the voter rolls. That's not true. The DOJ is. But then she's right when she says he wants to make sure that he wants to stop some people from voting. Yeah, he does. He would like to stop people who are not allowed to vote from voting. And she was mad that he wanted the post office to check in and make sure that mail-in ballots were actually official and valid. Okay, I'm good with that as well. Also, yesterday when we talked about this, AJ never called in. And I got people saying, you know, I get very worried when AJ doesn't call in. So today, AJ.
3: Big Tim Motown, Joe Pag.
2: What are you, on an airplane? Hey, what's going on? Where have you been?
3: Sam, somebody got to work around this thing. I had to work with that, man. So, daggone it, I had to work and shake and bake, man. And doggone it, Motown, I'm just trying to figure out. You know, we get all these people. They frauding us. They darn us. And yeah, they just yarding us. And I'm just worrying about words. I'm just worrying about words.
2: Yes.
3: But Motown, when is anybody going to get charged? They called a guy, he did so much money on fraud, and I just don't understand it, Motown. When is we going to get accountability of all the fraud that's been going on?
2: Well, AJ, we have to charge them and try them federally, because in Minnesota, they're giving them a slap on the wrist. They're not going to do anything with them. In California, they're going to do the same damn thing. We got to be bringing them up on federal charges that they were getting money from a federal agency being siphoned through Minnesota or Ohio or California, whatever, and then charge them somehow federally. Now, can they? I don't know. But if we leave it up to Gavin Newsom or Tim Walz, it's not going to happen.
3: I know it ain't going to happen, because they not going to do nothing to these people, Motown. These people are got a blank check that's running around, and they scamming all the idiots. You know what I mean when I say all the idiots,
2: yes,
3: that's following them. And we just can't understand, why is it taking so long? I know the system. I know how it is. But, Motown, this is ridiculous. These people, half of them ought to be under the jail right now.
2: Yes.
3: Not over the jail, under the jail. This is unbelievable what we watching. And then they bashing Trump, the war. I want Trump to finish this thing and,
2: yes,
3: get it on over with. Because they're going to use it, Motown, against him. It's already being set up. I'm looking at it, and I see the setup coming big time by November. Oh, they gonna bank it. I mean, the price is not going down. Gas not going down.
2: Right.
3: Gas is back up. This is all they gonna use to the idiots that don't understand what's going on. And Motown, I'm just baffled about the media. I just don't understand why they won't, what they scared of. Why they won't report right. That's what I want.
2: Well,
3: why they don't?

0: before.
1: Because the media got what they wanted in that election, so the media can't make themselves look stupid for not questioning what happened in that election. I tell you, AJ, they showed who they were last week when they didn't cover him live. When they didn't cover his speech exposing what the CIA and the FBI and everybody else figured out, well, that told you everything you had to know.
0: And with that, the speech, they didn't cover it.
1: Right.
0: And you're right. They didn't show everything. And what are they scared of, Motown? What are they scared of?
1: We're going to find out they're a bunch of lying idiots.
0: The truth? Well, even when we find out they're a bunch of lying idiots, you got these idiots out here running around backing them damn doggone idiots. I'm sorry, Motown. they just not.
1: I mean, we should just say the word idiot for half an hour. I think that would actually, it actually would work well.
0: I'm sorry. They're idiots, yeah. Motown. I'm just sorry. I'm just sick of this. I'm looking at the same thing. I don't want to look at the news no more because they just not telling us the right thing. And the idiots, they not going to believe nothing you say.
1: Right.
0: And I question some people real quick. I put questions to people. And oh, well, gas is just so high and this is just so high. Like, people, do you understand what's going on? They don't understand, Motown.
1: They don't understand.
0: And I'm you know, it's kind of sick that because they go over the head, and I'm just sick of battling with these people, man. But we got to keep going.
1: We got to keep battling.
0: Yeah. We got to have November.
1: And, yes, sir.
0: And they already talking about, oh, we not winning in November. That's what they're saying.
1: I'm not saying it.
0: They already putting that out. So, get ready, Motown.
1: AJ.
0: Love you, man.
1: We love you, too. Thanks for calling in. People are like, wait, where the hell was AJ? So there you go. AJ back. He had to work. Some people have to go out there and make some bread. All right. So when it comes to asking for more money in defense, are any of you mad at me that I'm saying, okay, just get the money from somewhere else? Don't find more money out of the air. Actually show me, hey, we cut the debt by X amount of dollars today. And Sam, if you look it up, the debt clock just keeps going up, right?
2: It sure does.
1: It's not going backward, is it? That'd be nice.
2: I wish.
1: Yeah, it would be really good. Let me go to the phone lines and say hello to Chris, who is in Kansas City. Chris, what's going on?
3: Man, what an honor to follow AJ. I'm not necessarily disagree with you. I don't also necessarily agree. Like you said, I support Trump. I support Hegseth. But yeah. I guess the main thing I want to know before saying yes or no to the money is, like, what was the tipping point that started all this? Because we've heard that, of course, Iran can't have a nuclear weapon.
1: Yeah.
3: But what intel did he get that said, I've got to go attack them now in the middle of the night before midterms, before I think we would have won, or we still can win midterms, but this wouldn't have been such a question mark.
1: Yeah.
3: You would have had the backing of Senate and the House at that point. So what was it that caused you to go gangbusters at the forefront? And I think they still need to be out front of this and being as transparent as possible with what's going on. I mean, the last few, I don't know, month and a half or so, I'd say we'd hear more, but it still hasn't been like what started this. And once you know the why behind it, then you can get behind it and be okay with, you know, paying a little bit more on gas and inflation if there was a legitimate threat, but no one knows.
1: Chris, I think it's a good point. I appreciate the call from Kansas City. Open line 833-JOE-PAGS, 833-563-7247, joepags.com. Scroll down, click on contact. The only answer I can give, just from my opinion, having observed things like this for almost 40 years, I don't think they're going to tell us why, unless it was overt and everybody saw it, until after the operation's over. I think telling us now exactly what it was, what the intel was, what the event was, what the situation was, telling us while the fighting is going on, probably would be detrimental to trying to get this thing done. But I agree with you, we should know. Now, Hegseth did not sit down today and say, I need this money to fight in Iran. I need this money because the Iran war has cost us 30-some-odd billion dollars. He didn't say that. And I could be wrong about this. And Sam, maybe check my math during the break. But I believe the Defense Department wanted more money, a supplemental, even before the Iran thing started. I could be wrong about that. So see if there was a request by Hegseth, if you don't mind, during the break maybe, maybe now, before February 28th. For more money for defense. I think there was. I feel as though there was. I'm willing to be wrong on that. But if he would have sat down today and said, I need more money because of Iran, I think that we have even more questions. And even if that's the case, let's say that's the case. The reason why we need 86, 87 billion more is because of the operation in Iran to stop Iran from having a nuclear weapon. No nukes for Iran.

0: And even if that's the case, I still want you to get the money from somewhere else. Because you're talking about hundreds of billions of dollars, some would say in the trillions now, when it comes to defense. And I'm asking a simple question. Why so much when we're paying so much to this other stuff that perhaps we can cut back on? If defense is that important, and of course it's very important, but you need this much more money that you didn't even budget for last time, I need to know where you're getting the money from. And I don't think I'm not being a Democrat when I ask that. I'm not being a liberal or a bleeding heart when I ask that. I'm being a conservative, rock-ribbed American who believes in the Constitution and believes in working within a budget. Anything jump up, Sam?
1: No, it's showing on multiple sites that he did not request more money before the Iran war started.
0: Okay, so this, many on the left are going to say, this is because of Iran.
1: Okay. You know it.
0: I just feel like he was asking beforehand, but as I said, willing to be wrong on that. 833-JOE-PAGS, 833-563-7247, joepags.com. Adam, talk to me, San Antonio.
2: Hey, Joe, I agree with you. You know, we still need to make more cuts. We're not really seeing the money. And I don't want to write the military, just write them a blank check. But I really like what our military has done, you know, with terrorists, you know, really fighting against drugs and the cartel members, you know, Venezuela, Iran. And, you know, Joe, there's a ripple effect. You know, more countries in South America, Europe, you know, they're leaning right, you know, and the world is on notice with our strength. You know, when Crazy Uncle Joe was president, you know, Russia, a lot of bad actors were on the move because they saw how weak and pathetic we were when the Democrats were in charge. Right. Happy birthday, Polo. Sam, Joe, top shelf work. God bless you guys.
0: Appreciate you, Adam. Polo, you got a shout out. Boom. That's how we do.
3: Thanks, Adam.
0: Adam's getting it done. 833-JOE-PAGS, 833-563-7247, joepags.com. Definitely want to hear from you. Again, I support winning. I support winning. Had you asked me before we went in, I've said this a million times, I would not have been for us going into Iran again after we took out the nuclear facilities unless there was something that was a key moment. It said that this has to be done now because this is going on. And again, I think we'll find out more about that once the operation is over. Once some sort of a settlement or a victory happens, I think we'll find out more. But I wasn't for us going in. Now that we're there, I want us to obliterate them. Okay, we're the finest military on the planet. I agree wholeheartedly. Let's prove it. Well, we're proving it. Look at how great we're doing. Yes, we're doing great, but don't hold back anymore. You're like, well, what about civilians? What about children? What about women? I hear you. They just killed 50,000 plus of their own people. They don't care about women, children, families. So if there's some collateral damage, minimal, I don't want a whole lot of it, but if there's some collateral damage to get rid of the theocracy and the IRGC, perhaps it's time to do that. And somebody yesterday was comparing this to Vietnam. They wrote me an email or something. This is not Vietnam. This isn't the woods and the forests of Vietnam, where the Viet Cong had the upper hand at every turn. Now, of course, Iran knows Iran better than we do. And I'm not, and I 100% am against any boots on the ground there. But if we have air supremacy, which we do, and if we sunk their entire navy, which we're told they did, take out the rest of them. We don't know where the IRGC is, really. Sam, look up and see how many members are in the IRGC. I'd like to know how many members in that. Because it's not like there are a few here and a few over there. I mean, it's their military. It's literally the military of Iran. I'd like to know how many members there are. Does it say?
1: A rough estimate is 150 to 190,000 members.
0: Okay, you're not hiding them behind rocks and in trees. This is an established military force in Iran. Take them out. You don't know where they are? Sure you do. You knew where 88 of the highest officials in that country were, and you took them out with a bomb. Take them out. And be done with it now. Because already you're dealing with two factions. The Ayatollah's over here, the IRGC over there. The Ayatollah say, okay, we'll negotiate, we'll do a ceasefire. IRGC keeps on firing on ships in the Gulf of Hormuz. The Strait of Hormuz. So you got to do something to show we're on the path to victory. And again, you want some more money to make sure you have that victory solidified. Take that money from somewhere else. You found how many billions of dollars in fraud? All right, use that money that was being fraudulently used and redirect it to the military. I think you can do that. I hate that we're in a place in this country to where if you want to increase your spending, we never find out where to get it. Now, the left will say, well, we can pay for it in 10 years by taking more taxes from the rich. And the conservatives say, we're not going to tax people anymore. In fact, we want to lower your taxes, but we still need 87.

0: $4 billion. I have a problem with that. 833-JOE-PAGS, 833-563-7247, joepags.com. 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We're back after this.
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2: Great to have you. Thanks. I appreciate you stopping by. As Sam said earlier, there was a meeting at the White House in the Oval Office before Secretary of War Hegseth went in front of the Senate today. And some of the questions were coming in from reporters about Iran to the president.
3: And we will absolutely attack. The new site that they're talking about. I mean, how about these people? They're in this because of nuclear weapons, and they're trying to possibly reconstitute a site. We'll hit that site. Any site where they're even thinking about nuclear, we'll be hitting it very, very powerfully. Now, nobody knows, except the Iranians, the damage that we've done to them. We have done damage that will take them 20, 25 years to recover from. So if we left tomorrow, we had a big success. But we're not leaving tomorrow.
2: So there's another site. It sounds like Iran is trying to get up and running. That's a nuclear site. I mean, these people, there's something wrong with them. If we're hitting them as hard as we're being told, and I believe that we are, there's something wrong with them. Why would they try to reconstitute a site? Then there's this.
4: Mr. President, there are no signs that Iran is ready to stop fighting. So what is the plan? Is the plan to just keep bombing until they give up?
2: What a non-journalistic thing to say. There are no signs of Babada. And his answer is, how would you know that?
3: Signs. Why do you know something that I don't know?
4: Well, they continue to attack our allies and
3: kill
4: Americans.
3: You know what the dialogue is behind the scenes, that they want to meet desperately to try and end it because they're getting decimated. You don't get that when you listen to your fake station, but you don't know. You don't know anything.
4: So what, talks are
3: you know
4: still
3: something
4: possible,
3: that I don't know? Do you know something I don't know?
4: Well, tell us.
3: I will tell you. They want to desperately meet, and until they're ready to meet in a meaningful way, we have no interest in even.
2: Your fake station. Guess where she was from? ABC News. And he's not wrong about that. I mean, ABC didn't cover the speech the other night. ABC is where George Stephanopoulos works, the idiot who ended up costing double-digit millions of dollars for his network because he said something stupid in his interview with Nancy Mace. I mean, at the end of the day, he's right when he calls them fake news. He's right when he says nobody believes your state. Well, I guess some do believe it, but the station is not something. You can't say ABC is giving you real news when ABC always seems to put a spin on it. They should stop that. 833-JOE-PAGS, 833-563-7247, joepags.com. We're back after this for hour number two. Stay here.
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4: The conflict continues. I'm Ted Lindner, Fox News. President Trump warning of expanding U.S. strikes against Iran. Fox's Jared Halpern.
5: Following a week and a half of daily airstrikes, President Trump warned Iran.
6: Honestly, they haven't seen anything yet. We've been nice.
5: During a meeting with Lebanon's president, President Trump told reporters the U.S. will soon hit Pickaxe Mountain, a suspected nuclear site where Iran is believed to have transferred centrifuges. At the same time, the president is pushing back on suggestions talks between the two countries are over.
6: You don't know what the dialogue is behind the scenes that they want to meet desperately to try and end it because they're getting decimated.
5: But President Trump says unless Iran is ready to meet in a meaningful way, he has no interest. At the White House, Jared Halpern, Fox News.
4: New Jersey's governor blaming her predecessor for the registration of more than 6,000 non-citizens to the state's voter rolls.
7: Thousands of non-citizens were added to New Jersey's voter rolls because of a computer glitch. New Jersey's governor, Mikey Sherrill, says that a software error in the state's motor vehicle system led to about 6,600 people who are not citizens being registered as Garden State voters when they applied for a driver's license. And she's ordered the illegal voters be removed from the rolls.
4: That's Fox's Eric Shawn. The false voter registrations were active between June of 2023 and 2024. And it was primary day in the state of Arizona. Some results in tonight. U.S. Representative Andy Biggs, a fierce ally of President Trump and former head of the House Freedom Caucus, has won the Republican nomination for Arizona governor. Biggs defeating fellow U.S. Representative David Schweikert in the primary and will now face Democrat Governor Katie Hobbs in November in what is likely to be one of the closest gubernatorial races coming up this fall. 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
4: Authorities are warning that some drug smugglers are using rideshare services to transport illegal contraband. Fox's Brooke Taylor with more from Dallas.
9: Agents are issuing a new warning. They're increasing calls about criminal organizations using rideshare apps to move illegal migrants deeper into the U.S. without putting their own members behind the wheel. Border Patrol warning drivers to be on the lookout for pickup requests that are in remote areas near the border, third-party bookings, or passengers who look disoriented or covered in dirt. Now, all this comes as illegal crossings remain near historic lows. Agents warn drivers who unknowingly transport illegal migrants could face alien smuggling or harboring charges.
4: Uber telling Fox that the safety of its drivers is a top priority.

0: priority and that they're allowed to cancel any ride in which they feel unsafe. Today, President Trump headed to Georgia to speak to supporters in the Atlanta area. Fox's Tanya J. Powers with details on that.
1: President Trump's visit comes less than 6 months after his trip to a North Georgia steel factory and ahead of two major midterm elections in the state. His stop in Marietta is expected to highlight education, according to officials at Wheeler High School in Cobb County. He's also expected to talk about the recent launch of Trump Accounts, a federal savings and investment vehicle for children. Republican Rick Jackson, a healthcare CEO and political newcomer, is facing former Atlanta Mayor Keisha Lance Bottoms in Georgia's gubernatorial race and is expected to appear with Trump. Congressman Mike Collins is also expected to be there. He's taking on incumbent Democratic Senator John Ossoff in the general election. Tanya J. Powers, Fox News.
0: And French lawmakers have approved a bill banning children under the age of 15 from using social media, making France the first country in the European Union to pass a blanket ban on the platforms as concerns grow worldwide over the harmful effects of digital content on kids. Both chambers of the parliament voting in favor of the measure. I'm Ted Lindner. This is Fox News.
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0: 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Tonight, expect cloudy and humid conditions with a few showers and a strong thunderstorm early on, later followed by a couple of brief showers. The thunderstorms have the potential to produce heavy rain, leading to flooding, hail, strong winds, and even an isolated tornado. The low will be around 74 degrees. Tomorrow will be humid with a mix of clouds and sunshine, along with scattered thunderstorms in the afternoon. Some of these thunderstorms could bring localized strong wind gusts. The high temperature will reach 89 degrees. I'm AccuWeather meteorologist Jason Catterina on WPG Talk Radio 95.5.
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2: Great radio stations across the land, along with Sam and Polo. It is the Joe Pags Show. Thanks for stopping by. Lots going on. Bottom of the hour is going to be Ralph Pizzullo. He is the author of the book that was written with the information from the CIA whistleblowers about what's really going on with elections around the world, and especially here in the United States of America. You can actually go to RalphPizzulloAuthor.com and go find out more. You can go and find his book, Stolen Elections, over on Amazon. Going to be a two-parter, bottom of this hour, bottom of next hour. Going to break down a lot of the information. What do you do now? What was the mechanism and how they cheated? Can we stop it? Did you know that the software that's in question is the same software they're using in L.A. County? What? No. What? You mean the L.A. mayor's race that is being tabulated by the same sort of machines? Yeah. That's what he says. Going to get into all that and then some with Ralph Pizzullo at the bottom of the hour. Don't miss a second of that. Go check out the social media. Again, whatever the social media is that you like, joepags.com/ and then say the name of the social media, Instagram, TikTok, YouTube, whatever it happens to be. The video from Cahill yesterday where we talk about the Civil War being started by the left in this country, still doing very well, and it's still clicking off 800 or 1,000 views per hour. Go and check it out, joepags.com/YouTube. That is the latest upload there. This is a segment I like to call Democrats Are Nuts and Hate America. Sam, is that going to work? Democrats Are Nuts and Hate America. Is that a good segment?
3: No reverb? Okay, you know, I don't know.
2: Wow. Democrats are nuts and hate America. What? Why do you insist on making me do
3: Thank
2: that?
3: Thank you. I just want that one lady to shut it off. Okay. Oh,
2: by the way, you were telling me during the break that how much was spent in Ukraine so far?
3: $195
2: billion. So $195 billion spent in Ukraine on a war we have nothing to do with and we have no responsibility for. That's a low number. Trump, when he was running for office, said it was more like $300 billion. I don't know what the real number is, but let's go with the low number, the conservative number, 195. $195 billion for a war we have nothing to do with. Way more money than anybody in Europe has ever even thought about putting in there. At least with Trump, he's making NATO or the European Union buy the weaponry from us, and then they get it or give it to or sell it to Ukraine. But man, so again, when we talk about our own defense, I am for us spending what we have to spend to keep us safe and to prosecute wars and win. But I also want you to get that money from somewhere. You don't just pull it out of the air. All that said, let's get into the Democrats. Moron, what is his name? Zoran Mamdani. I keep on thinking it's moron. My bad. Yeah. I apologize. Right. Yeah, moron. Mm. Zoran Mamdani, the mayor of New York, who somehow got elected allegedly, is still out there talking about this whole Democrat Socialist of America thing, how socialism has to take over. I don't believe that we're here in 2026 America, where we're allowing not only the infiltration of socialists / communists, but we're acting like this is, well, freedom and liberty, you have to let them do it. No, our entire system will go under if you keep on letting this happen. Listen to what he says he hopes happens in 2028.
4: And we know that in 2028, yes, we have an opportunity to move beyond the current federal administration. And that begs the question, to what? And I think that it is time to be able to not only have a vision, but to deliver on that vision. And what we're showing here in New York City is that it is possible to put working people back at the heart of our politics and then also deliver for them at the same time.
2: He hasn't proven any of that in New York City. He was talking to Rolling Stone, by the way. He didn't prove any of that in New York City. What is he talking about? None of that was proven in New York City. In fact, I think he's been an abject failure. Now he's frozen the rent. And that's making a bunch of dorks think this is great. It's not great news, but now your landlord can afford to fix problems. Landlord, you know, is not allowed to collect any profit at all. In fact, one person, I forget who this socialist idiot was.

0: office. It might have been this the Abdul guy in Michigan talking about how, no, it wasn't. It was the DSA person being interviewed on Fox, said that he doesn't believe that people should be able to enjoy a double-digit profit. I'm like, what? So if I make a product that you really like, I'm not allowed to make 10% profit? Really? So if it cost me $100 to make it, I can't make 110? You must be high. When you watch Shark Tank, they're like, no, those margins are good at 50%. Nobody's like, I've got a 10% margin that you, it feels like you're losing money. Sam, just for kicks and giggles, look up and see how much the average profit is on the sale of an automobile in the United States. Hell, make it a Tesla. Because I know they love to hate Elon anyway. What is the average net profit on the sale of a Tesla? I'm guessing it's more than 9%. I could be wrong. I'm willing to be wrong. I'm not sure how he's a trillionaire, but it's only 9%. And my grander point is actually, the profit margin should be whatever you can get. So a landlord is not allowed to make more than 9.9% profit. Can be double digit. The guy wouldn't give an actual number of how much the profit should be. I mean, that's not capitalism. That's not free enterprise. That's not somebody out here trying to live the American dream. What does it say?
1: Would you like the gross or net?
0: Give me both.
1: Okay, so it varies between 18 and 21% for gross margin, and net margin is 2 to 6%.
0: Okay, so gross margin is what we're looking at then, obviously. So it could be as much as 20%. If Tesla might be running a... Do General Motors. Just do any General Motors vehicle. Let's do that. I bet the margin's even higher. But let's say that everybody's margin in every business is under 10%. Does that mean I'm not allowed to go and try to get 11? I'm really not allowed to get 15% profit if I want? You know, I put in a certain amount of hours every day. I put in as much as I possibly can to give you guys the show you love. Damn it. And do I have to tell my bosses at all the stations and on social media, listen, you're paying me too much. It's more than 9% profit. That doesn't make any sense. That's not the American way. That's not free enterprise, not capitalism. But they want the death. They want the end of capitalism. What are you finding out about General Motors?
1: So that gross profit margin is about 11% to 14%.
0: There you go. And again, we're talking about somebody in a political organization that's gaining strength, alleging that they governmentally would cap somebody's ability to make profit. I know this for a fact. When I used to be a Domino's pizza manager in the 1980s, I know for a fact we were selling a large everything pizza, we called the extravaganza, for like $13.09. I know that. And I know it costs us about $2.50 to make it. Should I only be able to charge $2.50 plus 9%? Be kind of stupid, right? So I can only charge $2.74? Are you nuts? Then you have to add to the employees and everything else, and I get it. There'd be a difference there when it comes to paying off all the bills as well. But this is not really about saving somebody money on their rent every month. This is about trying to take away, confiscate the buildings from the landlords. They want the government to own all the buildings, all the housing. The government has all the power and control. If you don't do what they say, if you don't vote the way that they want, they can shut your electricity off, your internet off. They can shut your heat off. This isn't about doing something that's good for everybody. This is about this star chamber above everybody else saying, we've got the power, we've got the control, we are smarter than you, we are your bosses, we're your God, and you will do what we say. And that's not going to play in this country. It's just not. You thought he was nuts. Wait till you hear from James Tallarico at some town hall. It's a black town hall in either Dallas or Houston. I think it was Houston.
2: Law enforcement is here to serve us. It is here to protect us. And too often, we see law enforcement weaponized against black and brown communities in this state. We have a deeply broken justice system. We have a deeply broken approach to policing.
0: Can you say pandering? Can you say pandering to an audience? He sits there and rails against law enforcement, who, by the way, in the state capitol, he's a Texas rep. He's protected by law enforcement every day. This guy wants you to believe that law enforcement is targeting and weaponized against black and brown people. You'll notice he never, ever, ever, never will quantify that. What do you mean it's weaponized against black and brown people?

0: people. What does that mean? They'll say, well, more black and brown people are incarcerated. Well, are they committing more crimes? He doesn't want to go there because then he would have to say, well, what I just said was just to win an election. Oh, and then he makes that leap. Because politicians think all you have to say to black people, because Democrats think black people are stupid. The rest of us think you're very smart. But Democrats are convinced black and brown people are dumb. All he has to say is the R word. And that's going to get the votes.
1: Do you support reparations? And would you legislate for an anti-black crime bill?
0: An anti-black crime bill. What does that mean? This guy's wearing at least one fancy watch, maybe two. Sam, is that two fancy watches on the same arm? What is that?
2: One could be a smartwatch.
0: I have no idea. But this guy, this guy needs the reparations. And will you do some sort of anti-black crime bill? I don't know what that means.
3: Thank you. Restoration, repairing past harms is part of my faith tradition.
0: Part of his faith tradition. He's now going to say his Christian faith means reparations are in order.
3: It's part of the values I was raised with. And it's exactly why we need a lot of the policies we've been talking about here to invest in black communities, to invest in black Texans, whether it's tuition relief, whether it's home ownership grants, whether it is baby bonds to ensure that we are helping to build that generational wealth. We have to correct the injustices of our past. I talked about Sam Branch, Texas. I don't think I mentioned that Sam Branch is a freedman community. So we are seeing the reverberations of slavery in modern day Texas, all over the place. And until we as a society are committed to righting those past wrongs, of restoring our black communities, we're never going to be able to get this country back on track.
0: What the hell did he just say? Texas is feeling the reverberations of slavery in 2026? What are you talking about? What on God's green earth is he doing? And his Christian faith somehow means that he should give reparations? He was raised in such a way that blah, blah, whatever? In other words, I'm running and I would like to give reparations because I will pay you if you vote for me. Again, pay to play. This is what the Democrats do. They think, he thinks black people are stupid. That's what he thinks. All I have to do is say that I'm going to give them some free money, and these dummies will vote for me. Well, I'm here to say black people aren't stupid. I'm here to say Hispanics aren't stupid. I'm here to say black and brown people and white people and Asians are not stupid. But he thinks that you are. And that isn't the epitome of dumbness from the Democrats. Yeah, if you're going to talk about dumb Democrats, you got to talk about this lady.
4: The World Cup that captures the imaginations of the entire world when they...
0: Jasmine Crockett, she's about to tell you why the World Cup somehow was racist.
4: I saw all of these people of color that was playing for all these teams. And ultimately, if you recall, the last two teams, it was Argentina and Spain. And it seemed like the vast majority of the world was rooting for Argentina.
0: She lost her place. She meant Spain, but she's so completely filled with hatred. Oh, and by the way, she's speaking a little Ebonics. She's changing her linking verbs to the wrong verbs because she thinks those who are watching and listening will understand her better, even though she went to a private school and speaks English perfectly well.
4: Or actually against Argentina, right? And why was that? Just give me an explanation if you could guess.
0: I don't know who the guy is in front of her, but his explanation is perfect.
4: You'll just let him finish the answer.
5: Spain had the best team. Maybe that's why they were rooting for them.
4: There's also a racist history that
6: Mr.
4: exists.
6: Byer, Mr. Byer,
4: Argentina.
6: You're recognized.
4: Thank you.
0: There's a racist history that exists in Argentina. What? I'm not going to pretend like Spain nor Argentina is a racist country, but Spain's the one that's in Europe. If people like her want us to believe that the European conquerors and the European colonists were the bad guys, why is she saying Argentina is a racist country? Did I miss something about the racist history of Argentina? More racist than Spain or Italy or England or all the countries that people like her want to put into one bucket and say, look at these racist European countries. Does she not know where Argentina is? Sam, you think that's it? She thinks Argentina is the one in Europe?
7: Maybe.

0: I mean, I'm thinking that could be. I have no idea. But she says it, and then she asks a guy, why were people rooting for Spain over Argentina? And her answer, he says the right thing, because Spain had a better team. Now, her answer was, because Argentina is racist? What? Oh, don't worry. I got about another 3 minutes of Jazzy Jasmine for you when we come back, where she really just shows the absolute stupidity she thinks people listening have. 833-JOE-PAGS. 833-563-7247. JoePags.com. 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

0: This is Fox on Justice. The 21-year-old Indian national who drove his semi-truck through slow-moving traffic in Ontario, California last October, killing three people, was sentenced to 4 years in state prison. Jashanpreet Singh, who's in the country illegally, pleaded guilty to three felony counts of vehicular manslaughter with gross negligence. Horrifying dash cam video from the accident shows Singh's tractor trailer obliterating vehicles in its path. Singh entered the U.S. in 2022 and applied for asylum. The Biden administration issued Singh a work permit, and he was given a commercial driver's license in California under the rules at the time. Those rules were changed by the Trump administration 1 month before the crash. Transportation Secretary Sean Duffy says states should revoke the licenses of people in the country illegally.
1: They can pull those licenses, and they should, and keep Americans safe.
0: Matt Finn, Fox News.
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0: Jasmine Crockett, just to make your face hurt.
1: On every single level that worked together to make sure that that was shut down. But let's talk about what this is really about. And I know y'all knew it was coming, especially once I showed up. It's racist. It's just racist, racist, racist, okay? Now let me tell you why it is racist, all right? This ain't about whether or not you're concerned that the immigrant is coming in and the immigrant is gonna kill everybody. That is not what it is. It's not. It's the things like what your fearless leader said when he said they're poisoning the blood, okay? What this is about is racism. Because the last time I checked, supposedly this administration, not even just this administration, let me just be clear. Your president, he is the one that said white South African refugees needed their own program. And so therefore, he decided that he would raise the cap on how many refugees could come into the United States, but it was only raised for white South Africans.
0: Right, because they were being slaughtered. They were being slaughtered. They were being lined up and killed. There are gravestones along roadways in South Africa because of what was being done to these people. I mean, honest to goodness, what is wrong with this woman? I got to tell you, I'm so glad the redistricting she's out of a job. Now, I don't love that Tallarico is the nominee for the Democrats. I think she would have been easier to beat. I was pulling for her. But my God, there's something very wrong with this chick. Very, very wrong with her. She doesn't want white South Africans to be saved from slaughter.
1: Administration set a limit of 17,500 slots. Plan to admit more white South Africans as refugees this year.
0: 17,000. 10 million came in from the 4 years of Biden from everywhere on the planet. She's mad at 17,000 white people get a chance.
1: So here is the point. Every time I see these images of these officers who obviously are completely incompetent, none of them to ICE has been given so that they could be trained up and know how to do the daggone job.
0: Trained up and know how to do the daggone job. She doesn't talk that way.
1: Seems like they are specifically
0: from St. Louis.
1: Targeting people because of how they look. In fact, earlier, one of my colleagues from across the aisle was talking about, let's not forget our history. As he quoted the history of how his family came in, and I guess he was trying to say they came in the right way.
0: Right.
1: Let me be clear about something. The people that were here are the indigenous folk. And you know who ICE been rounding up? They've been rounding up indigenous people.
0: What is she talking about? I don't buy the whole indigenous people thing. I just don't. But even let's say that she's talking about American Indians. ICE is rounding up American Indians? When did that start happening? Dude, she's just nuts. Why is she even sitting in the House of Representatives? I'm so glad she's gone soon. Keep it here. Ralph Pizzullo, Part 1, coming up.
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0: Marco Rubio telling leaders at a summit in the Philippines that these new attacks are about securing global shipping and keeping Iran from controlling the Strait of Hormuz.
1: If that is threatened, then I think the global economy is threatened, and the rules which have underpinned 150 years of international trade and commerce are also threatened, and that cannot be allowed to happen.
0: Heavy rains expected from Texas to the Florida Panhandle.
2: Tropical storm Bertha is expected to remain a tropical storm as it moves through coastal southeastern Louisiana by Wednesday. Bertha will bring some impacts to southeastern Louisiana as well as Mississippi. Minor to moderate storm surge flooding, especially east of the Mississippi River. Strong gusty winds potentially leading to some isolated power outages.
0: Fox Weather's Marissa Torres in New Orleans. 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
2: The president walked out and he says, I've got proof. And then he presented the proof and he put it on whitehouse.gov. Everybody went there, flooded the website, and now we know that in 20, and maybe in a lot of other, you know, times we went and pulled the lever, there were problems, problems by outside actors. I want to get with Ralph Pezzullo. He's the author of the book that we talked to Gary Burnson about the other day. Ralph, first of all, how are you? Good to see you.
3: I'm good, Joe. It's great to see you, and thanks for having Gary on the other day.
2: No, you're very welcome. It did very well on the radio show. People got a lot of information out of that. Did very well on YouTube. People got a lot of information out of that. Let me just start from the start. You wrote the book. It's called Stolen Elections, The Takedown of Democracies Worldwide, based on the four-year investigation to election fraud by two top government whistleblowers, including CIA hero Gary Burnson, who we just had on the other day. Yes. When you saw the president walk out, were you cheering? Were you pumping your fist going, yes, finally? But what were your thoughts then?
3: I was very excited, and I was curious in terms of the extent that he would go in revealing things, but it was definitely a great start.
2: Were there any surprises in what he said?
3: I was a little surprised that he focused so much on China, but I understand why.
2: Was there a reason to not mention Venezuela early, do you think?
3: Yes, I believe so. I think Venezuela is more complicated because of the fact that when they went in November of last year, and they arrested Maduro and his wife, they didn't take down the Cartel de los Soles, which is really the criminal regime of Venezuela. And they left it in place with the elevation of Delcy Rodriguez as president. And unfortunately, Delcy Rodriguez is just as evil as Nicolas Maduro. She is a top official in the Cartel de los Soles, as is her brother, Jorge Rodriguez.
2: So I feel as though the president thinks he's got control of her. Do you think he does?
3: I don't know if he does or not. But the point is that whether or not if we're going to get to the bottom of this, and if we're going to free the regime, free the Venezuelan people from the oppressive regime in Venezuela that has been doing us all kinds of harm in terms of drug dealing, and other things, which we'll talk about, they have to get rid of the Cartel de los Soles. I think they thought initially that this would be sort of a step in removing them, but they haven't moved forward. And right now, because of the earthquakes and the tragic earthquakes in Venezuela of last month, it is a pressing problem, because the Venezuelan people who have been waiting for the U.S. to move against the cartel and were so ecstatic in November are now in a terrible crisis, and their government is not helping them. We're hearing that as many as 50,000 people are buried under the rubble.
2: Oh, wow.
3: It's awful. And the popular leader of Venezuela, Maria Corina Machado, is trying to return to Venezuela, which is creating another problem for both the Trump administration and Delcy Rodriguez, who is the president who was installed, because they're afraid that once she lands in Caracas, there'll be a popular uprising, and that might very well happen.
2: RalphPezzulloAuthor.com is the website. Is this book available on Amazon? Can people go and buy it there?
3: Yes, it is. Yes.
2: All right.
3: Yes.
2: The book is called Stolen Elections, The Takedown of Democracies Worldwide. Go and get it right now. Let's talk about specifically Venezuela. I know the technology was, I guess these people were very, very smart. They went to universities like MIT, extremely smart technical people, engineers. They did this starting with Venezuela, but there's inclusion from Iran. There's inclusion from Italy on some level. There's inclusion from China. Venezuela do? Did they gather our adversaries and say, guess what? We can screw with their elections and we can actually choose the leader. Does a conversation like that happen?
3: They've always been sympathetic, Iran and the regime of Cesar Chavez. He was always very close to Cuba, which was sort of the center of you know,

0: anti-American policy. And Fidel Castro was a big supporter of Hugo Chavez. And Hugo Chavez, when he was elected in 1999, and when he faced a referendum in 2003, Fidel Castro went to him and said, "Hey, Hugo, you're going to lose the referendum. Our polling showing that you're behind unless you do something about it." And that's when the Venezuelans created this system of software. And it was so effective, they used it in other countries in Latin America. And the Chinese and the Iranians, who were also always interested in destabilizing the United States, they became very interested. And Iran pumped in their own computer engineers to help bolster the system. And the Chinese pitched in with hundreds of millions of dollars.
1: The first time they do this, Ralph.
0: Yes.
1: They do it in Venezuela. Did the Venezuelan people say, like we said in 20, we went, what? He got 81 million votes? What are you, crazy? I mean, did the Venezuelan people say, there's no way? Because originally, Maduro lost 60-40, right? And then he ended up winning 60-40 because of the game was on. Did the people of Venezuela rise up and say, this can't happen? Or was it so close that they said, oh, I guess the guy won?
0: No. They were shocked by the result, and they marched in the streets, and they made a lot of noise. The problem is that the Carter Center at that time was in Venezuela monitoring the election, and President Carter had a press conference where he famously said, "You know, this was the most secure election I've ever seen." But at that point, nobody understood the machines and software and how they could be manipulated. So it was, we faced the same problem here, which dated back to 2000 with the election of George Bush, when we had the hanging Chad problem in Florida. And everybody decided that, you know, paper ballots were a thing of the past, and we had to modernize. And so everybody, HAVA Act was passed by Congress in 2003, and they poured millions into modernizing systems in the United States, and counties all over the country adapted electronic machines without understanding the dangers. And those were only pointed out later, when people realized that with an electronic system, that there's no paper record. There often is none at all, or it's not a complete paper record that you can follow, because once it goes into the machine, it goes into the software, and it's pretty much invisible. And very few people in election in districts and in counties and so on and so forth are computer experts that understand all the intricacies of this software.
1: So the Carter Center gets a readout from the software that says, hey, look, fair, free, and wonderful election. And Carter goes, hey, fair, free, and wonderful. Let's get those machines here in the United States. Yeah, what jumps out at me is I always thought, listen, when I was a kid, if I lost something, I would say, I'm going to be able to find it because they can find it. Like the government, if they came in to find it, they could. So I should be able to find it myself. I always thought there was a check and balance. Why would we ever let a machine come in from Venezuela that wasn't a friend of ours, or had connections to Iran, or had connections to Italy that we're not sure about half the time? Why would we accept the machinery and not have our own? Or did we have our own engineers go through it? Because, again, I believe that the government that we pay for somehow can solve any problem. I guess they can't.
0: Well, Joe, it did happen. The Venezuelans were very clever, and they established a company, an American company called Smartmatic, in Boca Raton, Florida.
1: Right.
0: And they started, they disguised the ownership of the software, which has always been Venezuela and still is. And they also disguised the ownership. So, one of the problems that they faced when they started coming under review in certain states is that they were hiding the ownership of the company, and they wouldn't reveal it. They purposely incorporated in Aruba in the Netherlands, because corporate ownership laws are very lax. They were very clever about

0: the whole process. And it was Carolyn Mahoney, who was a Democratic congresswoman from New York, who first called out the company Smartmatic, saying, you know, this company is very suspicious. It's suddenly petitioning to win voter contracts in different states. And, you know, where did it come from and who owns it? Who owns the software? There was this sparked an investigation by CISA, right, by the Treasury Department, and the Treasury Department rejected Smartmatic. But what they did is they bought an American company here in the United States, a small company out in California called Sequoia Voting Systems, and they transferred the software to this American company. Then they went to California and they petitioned to run the elections in California. And the Secretary of State at the time did a review that was an independent review conducted by computer experts from Berkeley, MIT, you know, the top experts in the country. And when they looked at the software, they came to the conclusion, they said, well, this software looks like it was designed to steal elections, not to secure them.
1: I'm sorry, they said that after they looked through it? Why was it still in play then?
0: They did. Well, California, the Secretary of State at the time, rejected Sequoia from running elections in California. But now here we are in 2026, and Smartmatic, the same company, the same software, won the contract in LA County, which is the largest county in the United States, to run the elections. And
1: we see what's going on in the election there. I mean, it took a month to count the votes, and suddenly the guy who was in second place is no longer in the second place, and the lady who conceded is somehow in second place. It's Ralph Pezzullo. Go to RalphPezzulloAuthor.com. It's P-E-Z-Z-U-L-L-O is his last name. Incredible information. When I was getting banned and getting strikes on social media like crazy because I was calling out what happened in 2020, I had Mike Lindell on. He was talking about China. I had Rudy Giuliani on. He was talking about this 61 cases or 62 cases that all had great evidence. They kept throwing them out of court that they didn't have standing. We never actually, you know, prosecuted any of these cases. The one thing that jumped out at me is there was a video either from Sequoia or Smartmatic or Dominion that it was a training video that literally said you can connect to the LAN and the LAN can connect to the internet. And yes, you can work on these machines remotely. And then they lied when it came to what was coming out on the surface. They said there was no connectivity. Ralph, can we just put that to bed? There was connectivity, obviously, right?
0: Absolutely, of course. All these machines are connected to servers overseas. They also use virtual VPNs, which are, you know, cloud servers where you can do all your manipulation on a website in the ether. And then beam back a result and then, close that cloud.
1: We have no idea where it came from. You can actually change your IP address.
0: There's nothing. That's right. And the other problem, Joe, is that a lot of the software of these companies is proprietary. So when they write a contract with a county or an election district, they hold all this information. They get the contract to run an election, completely run it in a district. So that means they own the poll data, they get everything. But the software and the machines are proprietary. So the county officials are not allowed to look into that. And it's protected in court. So, a lot of people defending this system will go, oh, well, we've looked at the machines and we can't find anything. Well, you can't find anything if you look at the machines. You have to get inside the software. And the brilliance of what Gary and Martine did in their investigation, because they are very experienced criminal investigators.
1: Right.
0: And the brilliance of what they did is that they started to look for and hire engineers, Venezuelan engineers, who had actually created this software. And they found 15 of them over the years. And they were able to understand, because of these engineers,

0: exactly how the system works. There are 14 back doors, the 14 back doors that are built into the system, and how they stole particular elections. And it's really, the system. I mean, you could call it brilliant or diabolical,
1: yeah.
0: But the system was created in a way to hide the steal, to hide any evidence that votes were manipulated. And they have the full toolbox because they have the poll books. They count the mail-in ballots. They mail out the mail-in ballots. They run the whole system. And so therefore, you know, we're at their mercy in a way. And Dominion, which was another company that the Venezuelans bought, they currently, and then they changed it to Victory Vote after the 2024 election, but it's still the same software. It's still the same system. And they play this game where they, you know, whenever the heat is on them, they pretend that they've changed their name or that they've moved their headquarters or that they're, you know, the ownership is different. But the point is that the source code, the key to the whole system, all this time is still owned by Venezuela, by the Consejo Nacional Electoral. They created it in 2003 and 2004 to steal that initial referendum for Hugo Chavez.
1: Unbelievable. That's it for part one of my special interview with Ralph Pizzullo. He's the guy who wrote the book called Stolen Elections. Part two next hour on the Joe Pag Show.
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3: 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He's a New York Times best-selling author. You know, it's interesting. 6 years later, I guess more like five and a half, you know, five plus years later, we've got the ability now to tell the truth. We tried to tell the truth back then when I had Rudy Giuliani on, when I had Mike Lindell on, who's talking about China interfering, and then got banned and got strikes on YouTube and everything else. The gig is up. We now know that these machines were connected to the internet or to a LAN that was connected to an internet. LAN is a local area network, and that could be connected to the internet. We now know that the software is proprietary. So if you decide to use the software, you can't look into the software to make sure that the results were right. The results are just whatever the software says they were. And then when you say, well, let me get a hard copy that we can audit, you can't audit it because the result is you get a data file that says exactly what the machine said happened, even if it didn't. So we're going to keep on uncovering this as much as we can. And we've got part two next hour with Ralph Pezzullo, exactly how they did it, where they got it. And they actually did this in Republican districts in 2020, which is interesting. They weren't going to the Democrat districts and adding votes there. They're just taking some votes away from the Republican districts. He'll explain it in earnest as we go on. Plenty more coming your way next hour, including part two with Ralph Pezzullo. Don't touch that dial. Also, Governor Abbott of Texas, right where I'm sitting, he says we can do something about citizenship tourism. We'll explain that too. Keep it here.
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0: bill that would extend funding through the midterm elections. It now heads to the Senate. I'm Sue Guzman. This is Fox News.
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0: 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Tonight, expect cloudy and humid conditions with a few showers and a strong thunderstorm early on, later followed by a couple of brief showers. The thunderstorms have the potential to produce heavy rain, leading to flooding, hail, strong winds, and even an isolated tornado. The low will be around 74 degrees. Tomorrow will be humid with a mix of clouds and sunshine, along with scattered thunderstorms in the afternoon. Some of these thunderstorms could bring localized strong wind gusts. The high temperature will reach 89 degrees. I'm AccuWeather meteorologist Jason Caterina on WPG Talk Radio 95.5.
1: Now, it's Red Eye Radio. Gary McNamara and Eric Harley talk about everything from politics to social issues and news of the day. Whether you're up late or you're just starting your day, welcome to the show. 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
2: All across America, we are Red Eye Radio. He is Eric Harley, and I'm Gary McNamara. I'm sorry, I'm just chuckling. The keyboardist from Journey, is he still the keyboardist, or is he gone now?
3: He's still with them. They're going to, I think, through next year, they're doing their farewell tour, which started in 1980. And, he's still with the band. He also has a Christian band. He's very involved in his church. He's conservative. It's kind of, there have been some both business related back and forth issues with him and Neil Sean. And also not quite political, only that it got political. And Neil Sean's position was, you know, we just need to do the music and not get political, which is ironic because Jonathan Cain is now saying that about Bruce Springsteen.
2: Oh, yeah. Journey keyboardist Jonathan Cain didn't hold back. This is from Fox News about his feelings about Bruce Springsteen during a podcast appearance, telling the rock icon to shut up about politics on stage.
3: Yeah, I don't think Jonathan does when he's playing with Journey. I don't think he does anything on stage at all. That's political.
2: Speaking on that, by the way, I am so old.
3: Yeah,
2: I remember when I knew Jonathan Cain from the Babies. Speaking on when I was young, Jonathan Cain was part of the Babies, and we liked it that way.
3: That's right.
2: But thank you for telling me that Jonathan Cain had nothing to do with the worst song ever created in history, Lovin', Touchin', and Squeezin'.
3: I'd say Open Arms is probably worse, but that's okay.
2: We had a debate before the show one.
3: No, Steve Perry wrote Lovin', Touchin', and Squeezin'.
2: Speaking on the...
3: I think he wrote the touchin' and squeezin' part. Someone else may have written the lovin'. I'm not sure.
2: Speaking on the Tom Bernard podcast, Cain called out stars like Springsteen and actor Robert De Niro for using their art as political platforms. He argued that musicians should stick to entertaining fans, not telling them how to vote. I used to be a Democrat back in the old days, but I just couldn't go there anymore. You know, Cain said in comments from May, resurfaced by Variety, calling himself a diehard conservative. Cain called on his fellow performers to stick with what they're good at. Guys like Bruce Springsteen should shut up, you know? Adding him and the other one, Robert De Niro. I mean, who cares, guys? Really, do your art. I try to keep politics out of my music. Cain went even further, directly addressing the boss and his iconic 1984 album, Born in the USA. And Bruce, I mean, what the heck? I used to like him, and now he's just annoying. He's an annoying, bitter old man. I mean, stop it, really. You were born in the USA, weren't you, dude?
3: But that was a protest song.
2: Oh, I remember. So act like it. But even that song, if you look at the lyrics, I mean, it's a kind of diss to our country.
3: Yeah,
2: and we
3: know
2: about Springsteen and everything else. I would disagree with Jonathan Cain. The last thing I want to do ever, we've always believed this on the show, we want, like right now, what you're getting from the DSA,
3: This is what we've been asking for.
2: Yeah.
3: We were asking for, we said, you know, I think we said years ago, put it in writing. And they did. No, we've been saying own it.

0: This is House Call for Health. It may be a tough sell for summer, but the same routines kids have during the school year should be in full swing right now, according to some early childhood education experts, including Dr. Sandra Linder of Clemson University, who says setting routines today can help set the stage for a successful school year ahead. Dr. Linder argues some of the common challenges students face when they get back from summer break to the school routine really revolve around the unstructured nature of summer. So while it may seem early, getting kids into the swing of things should not be an overnight effort. They say consider what the routine should be for three important times of day: morning, afternoon, and bedtime. And for screen time, families trying to reduce it ahead of the school year should try leading by example. Another way to help students feel confident as they re-enter the classroom is to model the importance of education even at home. They say keeping excitement around the topic may keep it exciting for the kids too. For more health news, go to foxnewshealth.com. House Call for Health, I'm Lisa Brady, Fox News.
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1: We are running with you. He's Eric Carlin. I'm Gary McNamara. Coming up on the bottom of the hour, a 14-state regional grid says there could be rolling brownouts, whatever, because of the heat. It includes parts of Texas, but it's not ERCOT that's operating under normal conditions, even with the heat that we've had. To me yesterday, the Weather Channel said where I live was 107 yesterday.
2: Yeah.
1: And so we'll get to that story, plus another story that I have that that relates to that. the Democrats going after Black Democrats for not supporting socialism.
2: Oh.
1: We'll get to that and more on the way.
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0: Markley Van Camp and Robbins, Sean Hannity, and Mark Levin. 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
1: News. I'm Ted Linder. Representative Andy Biggs, a fierce ally of President Trump's, won the Republican nomination for Arizona governor. Biggs defeating fellow Representative David Schweikert in the primary and will face Democrat Governor Katie Hobbs in November. U.S. Central Command launching more military strikes in Iran Tuesday.
2: This marks the 11th night in a row CENTCOM putting out word that the strikes for tonight are over. They lasted at least 1 hour. CENTCOM saying that the purpose of the strikes, once again, to try and degrade Iran's ability to attack shipping in the Strait of Hormuz.
1: Fox's Steve Harrigan. Heavy rains expected from Texas to the Florida Panhandle.
3: Tropical storm Bertha is expected to remain a tropical storm as it moves through coastal southeastern Louisiana by Wednesday. Bertha will bring some impacts to southeastern Louisiana as well as Mississippi. Minor to moderate storm surge flooding, especially east of the Mississippi River. Strong gusty winds potentially leading to some isolated power outages.
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0: And he is Eric Carlin, and I'm Gary McNamara. Welcome and good morning. You know, one of the things that you and I were talking about here in the on today's show is the Mandani socialists and the you know, how they got to keep backing off from their promises. Also the New York Times interviewing Mamdani and having to very much expand the definition of a working person to now $1 million a year, because the working person, if you're thinking about somebody who is a blue collar worker, isn't the one that put you into office. It was the elite millionaires of New York.
1: Yeah.
0: Who put you into office.
1: Exactly.
0: The other thing is, what they found out is Democrats who are black don't like socialism.
1: Mm.
0: This was fascinating. An interview done with Yemesi Egbrawal, who was a former chief of staff. Former chief of staff for Joe Biden.
1: Mm.
0: She is black, just so you know.
1: Mm-hmm.
0: And here she is on Fox News talking about it. Here we go.
2: Democratic socialists saying that the problem now is black Democrats, that they too often hold up the establishment. They too often support capitalism. Now, black Democrats, you're the enemy of socialism.
3: Yes, I have seen that, and the belief that these people uphold an imperialist system. And I think John Lewis would turn in his grave to hear people within the Democratic Party speak that way. It's incredibly insulting, I think, to black voters to believe that just because they aren't voting the way that you choose, you want them to vote, that they are low information or they don't have all the facts. I think a lot of people see exactly what's in front of them, and they're not buying it.
0: We said this a long time ago.
1: Yeah.
0: Long, long time ago. A political party exists to unite people.
1: Yeah.
0: You find people that have common beliefs and you unite them together.
1: Mm-hmm.
0: Don't care whether they're male, female, black, white.
1: Right.
0: Rachel Dolezal.
1: Right.
0: We, you know, it doesn't matter.
1: Right.
0: We don't care. It's about shared beliefs, and that way you unite with the Democratic Party. Who was it? What's Senator Warner yesterday still saying, well, at least we have a big tent. So you're bragging that you got socialists, Nazis, and communists in your tent, and that's a good thing.
1: Yeah.
0: Yeah, I mean, but the point is, the Democrat Party is not the Democrat Party of 10 years ago.
1: Nowhere close.
0: Yeah, even 10 years ago, the Democrat Party would say, no, we can't have open borders.
1: Right.
0: We need to have ICE.
1: Right.
0: We need to have these things in there. And so there's been a drastic change. And as we have said, when you practice identity politics, as they do, which is the racism of the Democratic Party, when you judge people by groups and not individuals, When your focus is not, all right, who agrees with us on the issues? Let's promote these issues. This is what we believe. And as you and I have said for the longest time now, it's never been easier to sell conservative principles if you sell it right.
1: Right.
0: Which is part of our frustration, how the Republican Party communicates, because we believe it's never been easier. And with the DSA and the Democratic Party not knowing what to do. Some are now coming out. It's more than a week ago or 2 weeks ago are coming out and saying, look, you know, we can't go this way, but there's not a direct challenge. There isn't a united front from the establishment Democrats to say, DSA, you are not our future. That doesn't exist. And what is happening, you know, because it's you've got, over the last 20 years, especially in the Democratic Party, you have a fragmenting. You create new victims and new oppressors on a consistent basis, to the point now where the DSA, which is the biggest growing influence in your party, is saying blacks are killing us.
1: Mm.
0: They're too pro-capitalist and establishment.
1: Mm.
0: Blacks aren't supporting us. Blacks are the problem.
1: Wow. Remember Barack Obama in 24 condemning black males.

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3: 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We'll have analysis. Also, as Bertha attracts attention south of the Florida Panhandle, we'll go over storm prep as hurricane season gains momentum in late summer. 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
9: We are Red Eye Radio. He's Eric Carlin. I'm Gary McNamara. Oh, earlier, Eric, we had talked about Journey's Jonathan Cain going after Bruce Springsteen and telling him to shut up.
10: Yeah.
9: I wanted to make

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0: We are Red Eye Radio. He's Art Cronin. I'm Gary McNamara. All right, the war in Iran. Where's it going to go? This is really interesting. On Special Report yesterday, Mark Thiessen was on, Republican strategist. He was on with Brett Baer and talking about the hearings yesterday with Hegseth, saying, "Okay, you know, what's the goal? What are we going to do? Here we go. Ready?
1: All right. Let me just play devil's advocate on some of these Democratic senators saying we don't know the plan to end. Like, how do we end this? And they're saying they haven't laid out or heard a specific strategy.
2: I can give it to you right now.
1: Go ahead.
2: It's very simple.
1: Which is why I asked.
2: Okay, so we stop the fighting in the ceasefire on the 20-yard line. We take it into the end zone. We have about 14 days of combat where we have to take out all the targets that we have available. We took out 85% of their defense industrial base. We take out 95% of it. We set back all their programs and we further entomb the nuclear dust. Then we stop major combat operations. We impose the blockade. We open up Kargil. We open up the Strait of Hormuz. And then we go and we help the Iranian people overthrow their regime the same way that the United States, we have muscle memory doing this. We've liberated 400 million people during the Cold War without boots on the ground. We armed the Contras, we armed the Mujahideen, we armed UNITA Angola, we helped Solidarity, we helped Charter 77 in Czech Republic. We know how to bring down regimes without boots on the ground. We helped the Iranian people. Trump has been tweeting out every day now for the last several days, pictures of Iranians being executed by the regime. He's standing with the Iranian people. Let's help them overthrow their regime, weaken it militarily, and then help them do the job and finish.
0: That was the goal from the beginning, though. That was the 8-minute speech.
3: That's it.
0: And the goal is, how do you get the people to do it? What I believe is it's not just taking out the military and the infrastructure. It's what they started to doing, which was taking out every level of government that was in there and then taking out the next level, the next level, the next level, the next level.
3: Right.
0: Is that part of their plan? And if you don't do that, will the people rise up as they have not yet done? And who do you give the weapons to? You know, what's this? We've never heard the whole story about the Kurds stealing the weapons. It was like that became a non-story that nobody wants to cover.
3: What happened to the weapons?
0: Yeah.
3: And what's our situation with the Kurds?
0: And how much of that story is true because nobody denied it?
3: Right. Right.
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5: Fox News, I'm Sue Guzman. Secretary of State Marco Rubio tells leaders at a summit in the Philippines that the 11 days of U.S. attacks against Iran are about securing global shipping and keeping Iran from controlling the Strait of Hormuz.
6: If that is threatened, then I think the global economy is threatened, and the rules which have underpinned 150 years of international trade and commerce are also threatened, and that cannot be allowed to happen.
5: After days of threats, New York City Mayor Zohra Mamdani admits he doesn't have the legal authority to arrest Israeli Prime Minister Benjamin Netanyahu.
7: My administration has reviewed every avenue available under applicable law to determine whether New York City could execute the International Criminal Court's arrest warrant if Benjamin Netanyahu came here. It is clear that we do not have the independent legal authority to enforce this warrant.
5: Called Netanyahu a war criminal who committed genocide against the Palestinian people. 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
1: Hi, this is Gordon Deal. Wednesday on This Morning, America's First News. Will there be further escalation between the U.S. and Iran with more American service members injured and killed? We'll have analysis. Also, as Bertha attracts attention south of the Florida Panhandle, we'll go over storm prep as hurricane season gains momentum in late summer. And what to do when overwhelmed by a hefty car loan. 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

0: and took questions from the Pentagon press corps about the war was May 5th. That's over 2 months ago.
1: That is Fox's Jennifer Griffin reporting. I'm Sue Guzman. This is Fox News.
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0: Talk Radio 95.5 AccuWeather forecast for South Jersey. Tonight, expect cloudy and humid conditions with a few showers and a strong thunderstorm early on, later followed by a couple of brief showers. The thunderstorms have the potential to produce heavy rain, leading to flooding, hail, strong winds, and even an isolated tornado. The low will be around 74 degrees. Tomorrow will be humid with a mix of clouds and sunshine, along with scattered thunderstorms in the afternoon. Some of these thunderstorms could bring localized strong wind gusts. The high temperature will reach 89 degrees. I'm AccuWeather meteorologist Jason Caterina on WPG Talk Radio 95.5.
1: Now, it's Red Eye Radio. Gary McNamara and Eric Harley talk about everything from politics to social issues and news of the day. Whether you're up late or you're just starting your day, welcome to the show. 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
2: All across America, we are Red Eye Radio. He is Eric Harley, and I'm Gary McNamara. Good morning. Thank you for being here this morning.
3: Thank you, thank you, thank you.
2: And what a zoo of a day it was yesterday, wasn't it?
3: Yeah, it was a crazy day. Another crazy day in the neighborhood. Yeah.
2: Oh, my gosh.
3: Yeah.
2: Where should we start?
3: Let's
2: start. How about we start with my representative to the federal government?
3: For the time being.
2: For the time being, yes. I mean, she's
3: we haven't brought her up in a while.
2: No, we have not. She's been quiet. And so it's like, and we're talking about Jasmine Crockett.
3: Yeah.
2: And so you wonder what is she thinking? You know, what is going on? And Jasmine today decided to talk about soccer.
3: Oh, this should be good.
2: Just in case you don't know, Jasmine Crockett is my congresswoman.
3: That's right. She serves your district.
2: Yes.
3: And they are eliminating your district.
2: Yes.
3: They're moving everybody out. There won't be any people living there anymore. Wouldn't that be funny? When they redid redistricting, they just told everybody, well, now you've got to move too.
2: Yes. It's going to be the
3: people have to move.
2: It's going to be the only place in Texas without people.
3: Yeah. Well.
2: I know.
3: Well,
2: somebody's going to say, you're
3: on this side of Fort Worth, maybe.
2: East of Weatherford. Yeah. But this was, by the way, just by three blocks. And so people know, because I always get this when people catch half of it.
3: Yeah.
2: And I always talk about the fact that I live in a Democrat district.
3: Right, right, yeah.
2: Or a Democrat precinct.
3: Uh-huh.
2: And I'm going to guess I think it's like roughly 60-40.
3: Yeah.
2: And people ask me all the time, oh, why did you move there? Because I was one of the first.
3: You actually started the district, and then all these liberals said, we're going to turn Gary's precinct blue.
2: Yeah, exactly.
3: And that's what they did.
2: And I'm surrounded by red precincts all over the place. But
3: I'm the opposite. I live in a red precinct for now. it's on the line. And I do live in a red district. It's still Beth Van Dyne.
2: I was initially in a red district. Yeah, remember, we shared the same congressperson back when we
3: started. Kenny Marchant.
2: Yeah, when we started together. Yeah. Yeah. So when the redistricting.
3: And nobody has ever seen him in public, by the way, including the entire time he served in office.
2: Yes, and so I was red, then blue, mm-hmm. and then going back to red again.
3: Right, right.
2: But just by three blocks.
3: Yeah.
2: Three stinking blocks. Well, actually, three and a half. I forgot there's like a half street in there. So three and a half blocks.
3: Yeah.
2: I can walk out of my district in about 3 minutes. I can ride my bike out of the district in about a minute.
3: Yeah.
2: Well, on a cold day. Yesterday, when it got up to 107 where I live.
3: Yeah, I was riding around, and it was reading on my truck, it was reading 109, which can be misleading on your vehicle, because there's a lot of radiant heat coming up, from the ground and everything else. But I think officially it was

0: John had saying, one of his senior people said, look, he can't do it, so everybody stop talking about it.
1: Yeah.
0: It's like,
1: yeah.
0: The only reason they're talking about it is because
1: promoted it.
0: Your boss promoted that he could do it.
1: Right. And he brought it up again recently.
0: Yeah, I love that. I love when Democrats do that.
1: Yeah.
0: Stop bringing it up. It's not important.
1: Yeah.
0: Well,
1: quit talking
0: your
1: about
0: guy
1: it.
0: Says it is important.
1: Right. Yeah.
0: Don't pay attention to what they're saying behind. Don't pay attention to the man behind the curtain.
1: Quit talking about the government-owned grocery stores. It'll happen. It's going to happen. Quit talking about free bus rides. All these campaign promises he floated out there. That won't happen without the rest of the state paying for them. Wow. Communism at its worst.
0: Or best.
1: Yeah. No, that actually might be the best they can do.
0: We are Red Eye Radio.
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9: Some cities are more in love with cats than others, and PetSmart Charities is out with their list.
10: The top three cat-loving cities are Lexington, Kentucky, taking the number one spot for its second consecutive year, followed by Mount Juliet, Tennessee, and Spokane, Washington.
9: That's PetSmart's Amy Gilbreth, who says they rank cat-loving cities by the number of cat and kitten adoptions and humans that don't quit when it comes to taking care of cats.
10: We are talking about the pet parents that think that their cat needs a super fun cat tree and products that would fall into the category of over the top and pampering.
9: But there's so much more.
10: Those automated cat toys or those special toppers for meals, the kinds of things that mark you and your city as the kind of place that would do anything for cats.
9: And if you do adopt, don't think of yourself as a crazy cat person. You're really a dedicated feline enthusiast. Tick pause. Jill Nato, Fox News.
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1: News. I'm Ted Lindner. Arizona Congressman Andy Biggs has won the Arizona GOP governor primary, defeating Congressman David Schweikert. Thanked his supporters.
2: I'm so grateful to have the support of all of you, and I'm thankful that everybody who voted today got out and voted. I was overwhelmed when I started seeing those vote totals come in. It's awesome.
1: Biggs is now going to face off in the general election against Katie Hobbs, who narrowly defeated then-GOP nominee Kari Lake 4 years ago. Heavy rains expected from Texas to the Florida Panhandle.
3: Tropical storm Bertha is expected to remain a tropical storm as it moves through coastal southeastern Louisiana by Wednesday. Bertha will bring some impacts to southeastern Louisiana as well as Mississippi. Minor to moderate storm surge flooding, especially east of the Mississippi River. Strong gusty winds potentially leading to some isolated power outages.
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0: Hi, this is Gordon Deal. Wednesday on This Morning, America's First News. Will there be further escalation between the U.S. and Iran with more American service members injured and killed? We'll have analysis. Also, as Bertha attracts attention south of the Florida Panhandle, we'll go over storm prep as hurricane season gains momentum in late summer. And what to do when overwhelmed by a hefty car loan. Wednesday on This Morning, America's First News.
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0: Now, all this comes as illegal crossings remain near historic lows. Agents warn drivers who unknowingly transport illegal migrants could face alien smuggling or harboring charges.
1: Uber tells Fox the safety of its drivers is a top priority, and they're allowed to cancel any ride in which they feel unsafe. And exactly what is responsible for thousands of people coming down with so-called explosive diarrhea? Well, federal investigators say the cyclospora parasite behind the illness has been difficult to trace. On top of that, the two-week incubation period before the symptoms strike makes it difficult for people to remember where they ate that may have led to the sickness. I'm Ted Lindner. This is Fox News.
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3: 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Tonight, expect cloudy and humid conditions with a few showers and a strong thunderstorm early on, later followed by a couple of brief showers. The thunderstorms have the potential to produce heavy rain, leading to flooding, hail, strong winds, and even an isolated tornado. The low will be around 74 degrees. Tomorrow will be humid with a mix of clouds and sunshine, along with scattered thunderstorms in the afternoon. Some of these thunderstorms could bring localized strong wind gusts. The high temperature will reach 89 degrees. I'm AccuWeather meteorologist Jason Catterina on WPG Talk Radio 95.5.
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5: The price of conflict. Good morning, I'm Gordon Deal, along with Nicole Murray on this Wednesday, July 22nd. Glad you could be with us. Here's what we have for you this hour.
6: The Pentagon says the Iran war has cost north of $37 billion. Hereby, the defense secretary says more funding is needed.
5: The U.S. today will reportedly sign an agreement with the Saudis that would provide the kingdom with a civilian nuclear program.
6: In the swing state of Arizona, Trump-backed candidates captured three Republican primaries.
5: And how an hourly wage worker at Costco became a millionaire.
7: He has his hourly wage and, you know, has a consistent job, but his wealth, you know, his 401k account has increased in value over decades, and he also really appreciates the health care. Costco tends to have pretty good health care compared to what most Americans get through their employers.
5: Sarah Nassauer at the Wall Street Journal on Costco's willingness to pay for talented, reliable, and experienced workers. It's now been 11 straight nights of strikes on Iran by the U.S. military, which is trying to loosen the grip the Islamic Republic has on the vital Strait of Hormuz. That came after Iran attacked a tanker in the waterway yesterday and fired on U.S. allies, including Bahrain, Jordan, and Kuwait. Before the latest strikes, Iran's interior minister visited Pakistan, a key mediator, seeking to kickstart diplomacy. But President Trump in the Oval Office yesterday said the U.S. had no interest in meeting. He signaled the U.S. forces could soon target an area of Iran close to one of its main sites for enriching uranium.
8: We'll be hitting that area probably pretty soon. And there's not a thing they can do about it. You know, normally I wouldn't say that. If I thought they could do something about it, I would never say that. But we'll be hitting that area pretty soon.
5: Meanwhile, reports say the Trump administration today plans to announce a broad nuclear agreement with Saudi Arabia that could lead to the kingdom enriching its own fuel for nuclear reactors. It will require a review by Congress. The Pentagon has blown past previous estimates about the cost of the war with Iran. In a Senate Appropriations Committee hearing yesterday, Defense Secretary Pete Hegseth put the latest figure at $37.5 billion, about $9 billion higher than earlier numbers. Hegseth said the estimate covers certain costs for the period from the beginning of the war at the end of February until now, as well as other anticipated costs through early September. The estimate includes some operations and maintenance costs, as well as military pay. The hearing gave Hegseth a chance to make the case for around $67 billion in extra and urgent military funding.
9: Without these funds, we face critical shortfalls that threaten our ability to also simply pay our service members, rapidly replenish equipment and munitions, and sustain vital operations without disruption.
5: Last week, the Pentagon's comptroller nominee, Jules Hurst, stood by a $29 billion price tag he provided in May. He said that figure does not include

0: food damages to U.S. military facilities and other assets. Fears are growing that the deaths of four U.S. service members over a 24-hour period last weekend could push President Trump toward further escalation, even as both sides leave diplomatic doors open. It's a story by Julia Manchester, White House reporter at The Hill. Julia, what's being said?
1: You know, some would say this is a turning point in the war because the death count has gotten relatively high. That being said, though, President Trump is sort of signaling that he's going to be unpredictable, as he usually is, in terms of what he does next and how he responds. We know that the U.S. has already responded with more strikes on Iranian infrastructure, and President Trump and Secretary of War Pete Hegseth have also vowed to hit back. However, what the next step is, we really don't know at this point, but it really comes at a time when support for the U.S.-Iran war is continuing to decline here in the United States. You obviously had the horrible news of the three service members being killed over the weekend. But you also have Iran now targeting Jordan, which isn't necessarily new that they're targeting a U.S. ally, but they're now targeting, it seems, more U.S. allies in the region. You also have gasoline prices back up to $4 a gallon. So in terms of the public relations war, President Trump is once again, struggling to respond, keep Americans on his side, especially ahead of the midterms and at the war.
0: The surprising number, I guess, too, of 100 wounded in the past couple of days with regards to Iranian retaliation here. Has the White House said anything about that? Because it appears that there's kind of pressure on the Pentagon to be more forthcoming about these numbers.
1: Look, President Trump has said he feels badly about the deaths and those who have been wounded, but he keeps on going back to this line that it's all, going towards ensuring that Iran will never obtain a nuclear weapon. The big question is, though, do the American people continue to buy that line? And it seems that they aren't.
0: We're speaking with Julia Manchester, White House reporter at The Hill. The piece is called Rising U.S. Death Count in Iran War Drives Trump Toward Escalation. What would escalation look like, Julia? Do we even know?
1: We don't really. And that's because we know that President Trump likes to keep things as under wraps as possible. The Lebanese president, was at the White House, and President Trump in his bilateral meeting was asked about essentially this during the meeting by reporters. And he sort of, suggested he was going to continue to be unpredictable, that he wasn't going to show his cards here. But he continues to say that the U.S. has degraded Iran so much, their military capabilities, their capabilities to launch strikes. A lot of supporters of the president point to the fact that the number of strikes Iran has launched on a daily basis has declined since the war began in March. And that's a sign that their strike capability has weakened as well. That being said, though, critics would say, well, they can't be weakened that much if they're able to kill and wound U.S. service members and hit U.S. targets in the region.
0: Yeah. Is there anybody taking a stab at kind of who can last longer here in this kind of battle of wills over the Strait of Hormuz?
1: Yeah, look, it's unclear because you have President Trump, who is facing quite a bit of political pressure in the Strait of Hormuz as we see the midterms looming in November. And President Trump was asked about this as well. He brushed that off. But Iran is also facing pressure. They're facing economic pressure. You are seeing that a lot of countries in the region and around the world have avoided or stopped getting Iranian oil, and that they're going elsewhere for energy because of the situation in the Strait of Hormuz. So Iranian leaders are also facing their own political pressure here.
0: Thanks, Julia. Julia Manchester, White House reporter at The Hill. Hey, if you've missed anything from today's show, there's an easy way to catch up. All you have to do is tell Alexa, Siri, or Google to play This Morning with Gordon Deal. 14 minutes after the hour on This Morning, America's First News. 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
5: Thanks for spending time with us. Welcome into Wednesday. In one of the nation's most competitive states, Republicans in Arizona, backed by President Trump, easily won primaries yesterday. Congressman Andy Biggs, an election denier, captured the GOP nomination to face incumbent Democratic Governor Katie Hobbs in November. It's not clear if he can win over undecided independents.
6: We have a governor that's taken us from one of the most affordable states to one of the least affordable states. We have a governor whose policies on supporting police or not supporting police.
5: Also, Trump-backed candidate and former NFL kicker Jay Feely won the Republican primary in Arizona's 1st congressional district. And a third Trump candidate, Mark Lamb, the embattled former sheriff of Pinal County, won the 5th congressional district Republican primary over challenger Daniel Keenan. That primary tested Trump's support of Lamb, who faced allegations of sexting, threats, intimidation, nude photo sharing, and racist messages, undercutting his TV image as America's sheriff. This portion of the program is brought to you by Incogni. 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Here's Nicole Murray.
4: And now, the three big things you need to know. Number one.
7: The U.S. military says it has completed the 11th night of strikes on Iran, as officials identified the fourth service member killed by Tehranian attacks. President Trump.
8: No, nobody knows except the Iranians the damage that we've done to them. We have done damage that will take them 20, 25 years to recover from. So if we left tomorrow, we had a big success, but we're not leaving tomorrow.
7: Secretary of State Marco Rubio said the United States is still willing to negotiate an end to the Iran war, but Tehran is not serious about talks.
4: Number two.
7: America's top military leaders have made their case in the Senate for an emergency funding package worth nearly $80 billion to help replenish stockpiles spent during the Iran war. Washington Senator Patty Murray.
9: He has told us

0: over 40 times now that a deal is near and the war will be over soon. But now he is asking for $70 billion more and for us to just trust him it'll work out fine.
1: Meanwhile, Defense Secretary Pete Hegseth estimates the Iran war has cost $37.5 billion to date.
2: Number three.
1: New York City Mayor Zohran Mamdani said the city does not have the authority to arrest Prime Minister Benjamin Netanyahu when he comes to the Big Apple for the UN General Assembly. Mamdani urging the federal government to execute the Israeli leader's arrest warrant.
3: Benjamin Netanyahu is a war criminal, the architect of a horrific genocide against the Palestinian people. He is responsible for the killing of more than 73,000 people.
1: The UN meets in September. A man accused of orchestrating a $547 million Medicare fraud scheme through diagnostic laboratories in Louisiana and other states has been captured overseas and returned to the U.S. after nearly 4 years as a fugitive. Officials identified the suspect as Khalid Sattery. The House has passed a stopgap measure that would fund federal agencies at existing levels through December 4th in an effort to avoid a potential government shutdown before the end of the fiscal year on September 30th. New LendingTree data reports that 33% of Americans say they have shoplifted this year. That is up from 24% in 2024.
4: That's a big jump.
1: Yeah. Wow. Yeah. Have you ever done it? Be honest.
4: Well, when I was like 10.
1: Okay, that's
4: stole
1: fair.
4: Stole a candy bar.
1: Gordon Deal.
4: I got caught.
1: Oh,
4: brought
1: man.
4: It back to the car. My dad's like, where'd that come from? I was like, go return it.
1: Wow, he made you do it, huh?
4: Shortly before he choked the life out of me. I saved myself.
1: Learned your lesson, I see.
4: 22 minutes after the hour.
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7: This is House Call for Health. It may be a tough sell for summer, but the same routines kids have during the school year should be in full swing right now, according to some early childhood education experts, including Dr. Sandra Linder of Clemson University, who says setting routines today can help set the stage for a successful school year ahead. Dr. Linder argues some of the common challenges students face when they get back from summer break to the school routine really revolve around the unstructured nature of summer. So while it may seem early, getting kids into the swing of things should not be an overnight effort. They say consider what the routine should be for three important times of day: morning, afternoon, and bedtime. And for screen time, families trying to reduce it ahead of the school year should try leading by example. Another way to help students feel confident as they re-enter the classroom is to model the importance of education even at home. They say keeping excitement around the topic may keep it exciting for the kids too. For more health news, go to foxnewshealth.com. House Call for Health, I'm Lisa Brady, Fox News.
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0: story by Sarah Nassauer, retail reporter at the Wall Street Journal. Sarah, what have you found?
1: I got to spend a day with a longtime cashier at a Costco in Tucson, Arizona, Tony Barzar. He's been a cashier for most of the 40 years that he's been with the company. He's 60 years old. And basically, I got a sense of how he has built a career as a cashier at Costco. And, you know, a lot of his wealth has been generated through his 401k account, right? He has his hourly wage and, has a consistent job. But his wealth, his 401k account has increased in value over decades. And he also really appreciates the healthcare. Costco tends to have pretty good healthcare compared to what most Americans get through their employers. And really, it was like a look at how Costco incentivizes folks like Tony to stay. And they see it as part of why they offer, in their opinion, good customer service, and that a cashier can be a specialist, right? At Costco, it's not kind of like an afterthought, just like an entry level position. They see it as like, this is a big part of the experience, is how fast you get through the line. And so we want good people in those roles. So it's kind of just like a vignette of what it's like to be a certain type of American worker today.
0: Jeez, speaking of healthcare, did you say his wife had 3 brain surgeries?
1: Yeah. So he talked about how the value of that good healthcare really came into strong relief over the last year, because unfortunately, his son-in-law took his own life. And 3 months later, his wife was diagnosed with brain cancer and then underwent 3 surgeries, and she's doing okay now. But he didn't pay anything for those 3 surgeries. Jeez. And he was able to use, therapy benefits from Costco to work through what was a really hard year. And, he talked about how you don't really understand the value of these, something like really good healthcare until you have to use it.
0: Yeah. We're speaking with Sarah Nassauer, retail reporter at the Wall Street Journal. The story is called "He Earns $33 an Hour as a Costco Cashier. Now He's a Millionaire." Explain a little more, I guess, about you touched on it a bit, but like how Costco trains its managers.
1: Yeah. So, Costco wants to hire from inside or promote from inside, right? So, and so someone like Tony, they've asked him several times, like, do you want to move into a supervisor role? You're already kind of, an informal leader here to newer staff. And they do that, and they want people to do that, but they also want to value people like Tony, who has chosen not to do that. He wants to be in his role, really, it's very customer facing. When I spent the day with him, he is like interacting with customers that he's known for decades and asking about their family, and they're checking in with him. And he also likes that he can be a mentor as sort of a colleague to staff and not an official boss.
0: Thanks, Sarah. Sarah Nassauer, retail reporter at the Wall Street Journal. 30 minutes now after the hour on This Morning, America's First News.

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1: Fox News, I'm Sue Guzman. 5 months into the conflict, the U.S. has wrapped up an 11th night of heavy strikes against Iran. Senate Minority Leader Chuck Schumer says Democrats, however, are working to bring American soldiers out of the region.
2: Senate Democrats will now force another vote this week to end this unauthorized war and bring our troops home.
1: Representative Andy Biggs defeating fellow U.S. Representative David Schweikert in the Republican primary in Arizona. He will face Democratic Governor Katie Hobbs in November. Thousands of non-citizens voted in New Jersey in the elections in 2023 and 24.
3: New Jersey Governor Mikey Sherrill says this happened under the previous administration of fellow Democrat Phil Murphy.

0: More than 6,000 non-citizens being registered as voters in 2023 because of a software error in the Motor Vehicle Commission system.
1: Fox's Lisa Brady, America's listening to Fox News.
2: I'm Elizabeth MacDonald, and this is the Fox Business Report.
3: The major averages ending higher on Tuesday, boosted by a recovery in chip stocks as investors get in gear for earnings reports from some of the country's biggest tech companies that will test the AI trade. Semiconductors and memory chip makers climb for a second day ahead of big tech earnings. The Dow up 385 points, the Nasdaq higher by 329, S&P 500 up 66. Today, big tech earnings will be released from Google parent Alphabet, IBM, Tesla, and Texas Instruments. Ray Wong of Constellation Research is expecting upbeat reports, with investors focusing on anything these companies have to say about artificial intelligence.
4: The question is this AI boom real? Is it going to continue? And when does the party end?
3: Also releasing earnings, AT&T, Southwest Airlines, and GE Vernova, among a batch of others. That's your Fox Business Report. I'm Hillary Barsky, invested in you.
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9: From the Town Square, New Jersey, Info and Weather Network, I'm Chief Meteorologist Dan Zarro. Our weather settles down and dries out today after a steamy, stormy day yesterday. You may still find some residual patchy fog and drizzle or even an isolated shower this morning, but soon enough we'll enjoy breaks of sun and falling humidity by this afternoon at the latest. 70s this morning, 86 this afternoon. Skies will continue to clear tonight, low 67. Sunny, dry, and comfortable tomorrow with a high around 80. Get weather 24/7 wherever you are. 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
11: Thanks for spending time with us. Welcome into Wednesday, July 22nd. Gordon Deal with Nicole Murray. Some of our top stories and headlines. The Trump administration set to sign a deal that would provide Saudi Arabia with a civilian nuclear program. An 11th consecutive night of U.S. strikes on Iran. Three Republicans endorsed by Trump win primaries in swing state Arizona. New Jersey's governor says a software error led to more than 6,000 non-citizens being registered to vote and 400 of them cast ballots. It's unclear if they'll be prosecuted. And what a Wilt Chamberlain warm-up jacket fetched at auction after being found for a couple of bucks at a Goodwill in Portland. That story in about 20 minutes. While the most intense parts of Tropical Storm Bertha are staying offshore, the Gulf Coast will still experience dangerous surf conditions through today. Meanwhile, forecasters with the National Weather Service have predicted a below-normal hurricane season for the Atlantic Basin this year. Has that changed as we reach midsummer? Here's Jamie Rome, Deputy Director at the National Hurricane Center. Jamie, what are we looking at?
12: Anytime you have an El Nino event developing, that tends to suppress activity. But what is often lost in that, or what sometimes people accidentally hear, is they think no activity, or the Atlantic is completely shut down. And Bertha this week proves that that's not the case. We can still have storms. They can still impact land.
11: All right. So explain El Nino and its role here.
12: So El Nino is a warming that occurs in the Pacific Ocean, but it has an impact on the global weather pattern, meaning it's sort of the extra heat from the ocean being warm out there causes the atmosphere to react and change.

0: ways. And in the Atlantic Basin, that change results in conditions that are not as favorable for storms to form or for storms to strengthen. So it doesn't mean that they can't develop. It just means that it's sort of a fighting an uphill battle, if that makes sense.
1: How do we describe more broadly hurricanes these days? Are the hurricanes more intense with more of them, or does it really vary from season to season?
0: So it does vary from season to season, but the overall trend is not necessarily more storms, but the storms we do have, and you've seen this over the last 10 or 15 years, have been more impactful. They're bringing more storm surge and more rain, and just bringing more impacts to land. So not more storms,

0: And, you know, obviously we got to wait and see if that plays out as forecast, but that's the current thought here, as we'll have a little bit of a relaxation of the hyperactivity that you've seen over the last couple of years.
1: We're speaking with Jamie Rome, Deputy Director at the National Hurricane Center. So I think you suggested it there, but it's not always about the wind and rain. You referenced storm surge, right? We've seen kind of flooding far afield at times from hurricanes.
0: Yeah, that's actually a really good point. Often people are focused, hyper-focused, or enamored with where the center is and the Saffir-Simpson scale, which is how we rate storms based off their peak wind. And what these two metrics don't tell you is often the most important part, which is where the impacts are going to be, namely the water. And we're seeing a lot of storms recently with these big, you know, storm surge impacts and big heavy rainfall and flash flooding impacts. You know, neither the center nor the Saffir-Simpson scale will tell a viewer or a listener that particular information.
1: Mm. Best ways to prepare here, Jamie, as we look at the rest of the summer or the rest of the hurricane season?
0: You know, we practice which we preach down here. I've already pulled out and tested both of my generators and, you know, verified all my hurricane supplies or where they are or supposed to be. In some cases, you have to replenish supplies. Your batteries have a tendency to grow legs and walk off. So you have to, like, you know, you have to think through and replenish. And the biggest thing is just, you know, spend a couple of moments thinking through what you would do. You know, are you going to stay? Are you going to leave? Can you go without power? If so, are you, you know, do you have medical vulnerabilities that you would cause being without power to be problematic? Are you going to try to generate power? If so, do you have all the necessary safety equipment and gear to do that safely?
1: How about something like a go bag if you have to evacuate?
0: Yeah, so I have all of my supplies in one spot or one big bin in my garage so that I can go get it when I need it. Once a year, I pull it down and make sure everything's there. In some cases, things get old or need to be replaced. You know, we're no longer in the era of candles, right? You know, you can get, you know, LED lights for next to nothing, rechargeable batteries, what have you. So just take time to make sure you've got the supplies you need.
1: Thanks, Jamie. Jamie Rome, Deputy Director at the National Hurricane Center. 20 minutes now in front of the hour. On This Morning, America's First News. Coming up next, deer in Georgia, apparently in search of oysters and a rubdown.
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0: Thanks for spending time with us. Welcome into Wednesday. It is time now for the Mic Drop with this morning's Mike Gavin.
1: Good morning. Well, we have a couple stories about animals to talk about today, and not necessarily the cute and cuddly kind. Let's start in Georgia, where we may be looking, Gordon, at a deer conspiracy. UPI says that chaos erupted at a Georgia shopping center when two deer crashed through the windows of two separate businesses at the same time. Security cameras at Big Daddy's Oyster Bar and Pub in Peachtree City captured the moment a deer crashed through a window and went running through the inside of the business just before 9 a.m. 2 weeks ago. Meanwhile, a second deer was crashing through the window of J Massage, a business in the same shopping center, at the same time. Employees at J Massage did not realize there was a deer inside the building until they found it in the bathroom. Both deer were safely removed from inside the businesses, and thankfully, no injuries were reported.
0: This is bizarre.
1: Yeah.
0: I was watching the one security camera caught both deer hitting both businesses.
1: Yeah. I mean, were they sitting out there in the parking lot like, okay, we're going to take a run at it? And again, you know, two very different types of businesses.
0: Yeah.
1: And again, you know, you said one was looking for a rub down, I guess.
0: Sure.
1: Said, right? The other one looking for a beer. You know, I'm not sure how exactly that went down.
0: I mean, did the deer not go online and just look at the hours of this place? I mean, that Big Daddy's Oyster Bar and Pub is empty at 9 a.m. That's like a, you know, afternoon evening business, I presume.
1: Yeah, again, maybe that was part of it.
0: I can understand wanting the morning massage, you know, if you're deer, you're out all night, you know, you're eating leaves and stuff. You need the rub down.
1: Right. I mean, the deer that wanted the beer anyway, thinking that maybe it wouldn't be welcome there when humans were there. So maybe you had to get in there in the morning before all those pesky humans showed up.
0: The early discount.
1: Yes. And, you know, when some people get out of jail, they're looking forward to seeing their pets, maybe their dog or their cat. This guy was a little bit different. He couldn't wait to see his pet tarantulas. But when he got home, he found out that some of the creepy crawlers had been stolen. Local TV reports said that when a Marion County, Florida man got home from jail, several of the spiders in his collection had gone missing. The missing animals included a golden-knee Chaco tarantula and a striped devil tarantula worth nearly $600. Authorities believe they were taken by a woman and sold while the man was in jail. She claims that the spiders were dying while acknowledging that they did not belong to her. The case remains under investigation.
0: My goodness.
1: Yeah, so she knew him, obviously.
0: Yeah.
1: Maybe when he went away to jail, he was like, hey, could you look after my tarantulas for me, make sure that they're okay. And she decided, no, I'm going to sell them instead for, I guess, probably $600.
0: Right. But as soon as you reference the striped devil tarantula.
1: Yes.
0: Yeah, I'm running. No thanks.
1: Do they need names like that, honestly? Do we need to make them sound even worse than they are? They're just tarantulas. We know what they are.
0: Mm-hmm.
1: We don't want them anywhere near us. The striped devil tarantula, I don't want that within like three counties of me.
0: Yeah, the size of your hand, I presume.
1: Yes.
0: Right, and they're hairy. I'll take no part of those whatsoever.
1: Some kind of stripe, I guess, on it as well.
0: Yeah.
1: Yeah, no thanks.
0: And then some scientist's idea to like soften the image of tarantulas by calling it like the golden knee Chaco tarantula, whatever that is. Oh, it must be warm and cuddly, right?
1: Yeah.
0: It's the softer side of the most ugly spiders.
1: You want that one to jump in bed with you at night for sure.
0: 13 minutes now in front of the hour. On This Morning, America's First News.
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0: This is Fox on Justice, the 21-year-old Indian national who drove his semi-truck through slow-moving traffic in Ontario, California last October, killing three people, was sentenced to 4 years in state prison. Jashan Preet Singh, who's in the country illegally, pleaded guilty to three felony counts of vehicular manslaughter with gross negligence. Horrifying dash cam video from the accident shows Singh's tractor trailer obliterating vehicles in its path. Singh entered the U.S. in 2022 and applied for asylum. The Biden administration issued Singh a work permit, and he was given a commercial driver's license in California under the rules at the time. Those rules were changed by the Trump administration 1 month before the crash. Transportation Secretary Sean Duffy says states should revoke the licenses of people in the country illegally.
1: They can pull those licenses, and they should, and keep Americans safe.
0: Matt Finn, Fox News.
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4: From the Town Square, New Jersey, Info and Weather Network, I'm Chief Meteorologist Dan Zarrow. Our weather settles down and dries out today after a steamy, stormy day yesterday. You may still find some residual patchy fog and drizzle or even an isolated shower this morning, but soon enough we'll enjoy breaks of sun and falling humidity by this afternoon at the latest. 70s this morning, 86 this afternoon. Skies will continue to clear tonight, low 67. Sunny, dry, and comfortable tomorrow with a high around 80. Get weather 24/7 wherever you are. 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
6: Thanks for joining us. Hey, it's Wednesday, which means it's time for another episode of our video series called When the Mic is Off. Posting today, would you and your partner benefit from an airport divorce? Mike and I talk about it on Instagram, TikTok, Facebook, and X. Just do a search for This Morning with Gordon Deal. You probably could have predicted this. You've spent less time making runs at Taco Bell since the fast food chain was linked to the ongoing cyclosporiasis outbreak. New data shows Taco Bell has seen a drop in foot traffic last Friday. Visits to its restaurants nationwide were down by nearly 19% compared to foot traffic on an average Friday for the first 6 months of the year. The numbers are from Placer AI, which tracks foot traffic using data from cameras and mobile devices. On that same day, Taco Bell announced it pulled Taylor Farms lettuce from its food after the FDA connected the product to an outbreak of the parasitic illness, which causes, as you know, diarrhea and other gastrointestinal issues. 8 minutes now in front of the hour on This Morning. Once again, here's Nicole Murray.
5: And now, the three big things you need to know. Number one.
7: The U.S. military said it completed the 11th night of strikes on Iran. Central Command reports that targets included aircraft hangars and drone storage sites. Secretary of State Marco Rubio highlighting the importance of controlling the Strait of Hormuz.
8: If that is threatened, then I think the global economy is threatened, and the rules which have underpinned 150 years of international trade and commerce are also threatened, and that cannot be allowed to happen.
7: Also, the U.S. military has released the name of the fourth U.S. soldier who was killed in Iraq. He is 30-year-old Sergeant Michael Swinton from Fayetteville, North Carolina.
5: Number two.
7: Republicans backed by President Trump have won in swing state Arizona. Congressman Andy Biggs secured the Republican nomination to face Democratic Governor Katie Hobbs in November. Biggs thanking his supporters.
9: I'm so grateful to have the support of all of you, and I'm thankful that everybody who voted today got out and voted. I was overwhelmed when I started seeing those vote totals come in. It's awesome.
7: Meanwhile, President Trump-backed candidate and former NFL Pro Bowl kicker Jay Feely won the Republican primary in Arizona's key congressional District 1.
5: Number 3.
7: Canadian Prime Minister Mark Carney said he and President Trump have agreed to intensify negotiations on a trade agreement between Canada, the U.S., and Mexico.
10: Throughout this time, we have made a series of comprehensive and detailed proposals about how to modernize CUSMA. Agreed to intensify negotiations in the coming weeks, and the team and myself look forward to doing that.
7: Carney's comments come a day after Trump announced 50% tariffs on most Canadian goods. Health officials say a fifth person has died in New York City amid an ongoing outbreak of Legionnaires' disease. As of yesterday, at least 82 cases have been identified and 8 people remain hospitalized. Health and Human Services Secretary Robert F. Kennedy Jr. says the ongoing outbreak of cyclosporiasis is, quote, under control.
11: We do have the outbreak under control. We have done extensive forensics, epidemiological forensics, and we've identified the source of the outbreak.
7: The CDC reports at least 1,600 cases have been confirmed across 5 different states. A datingadvice.com survey of 1,000 single adults living in the 11 U.S. World Cup host cities found nearly 70% of respondents said their dating lives improved during the tournament.
6: Wow.
7: Yeah.
6: You should have been mobile.
7: What?
6: You should have gone to one of these host cities.
7: I mean, they're everywhere. There was watch parties and all of that.
6: Oh, I see.
7: I just want to be like, don't go, stay.
6: Your dating life improved during the World Cup?
7: It did.
6: Uh-huh. 6 minutes now in front of the hour.
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4: Glad you're with us. A Wilt Chamberlain warm-up jacket, originally found at a Goodwill in Portland, Oregon, has sold for nearly $90,000 at Sotheby's. In January, ESPN says 19-year-old Quinn Brown raided a bargain bin looking for a jacket he'd seen someone toss in. It seemed like it featured the colors of the L.A. Lakers. Brown had been buying vintage clothes to resell online for 3 years. His priciest resale had netted him $250. The warm-up jacket says Chamberlain on the back and cost Brown $3.07. When he got home, he searched the internet for comparable sales and found little. But after he posted a photo of the jacket, Sotheby's got in touch and convinced Brown to consign the jacket to Sotheby's. Research ahead of the sale found the jacket was likely used throughout the 1971-72 NBA season, but was definitely matched to the 72 NBA Finals, Chamberlain's second title and the Lakers' first championship in Los Angeles. For Nicole Murray and Mike Gavin, I'm Gordon Deal. 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
2: Iran is in a lot of trouble. I'm Dave Anthony, Fox News. That's what Secretary of State Marco Rubio just told reporters in the Philippines after meeting with China's foreign minister.
3: They're facing hyperinflation, runaway inflation, high food costs. These are all pre-existing. They've all gotten worse. They've suffered a tremendous amount of damage to their military infrastructure.
2: Then, as Fox's Trey Yingst reports, it comes after an 11th night of American attacks.
4: Another night of heavy U.S. strikes hammered Iran. This time, the target list expanding. Reports indicate deeper strikes into Iranian territory as the United States works to secure the Strait of Hormuz. CENTCOM released a statement saying over the past 3 months, Iran has attacked more than 30 commercial vessels.
2: Oil prices, they're up again, more than 4%. WTI back to $88 a barrel, $20 higher than when July started. And the price at the gas pump's gone up 17 cents since last Wednesday. War Secretary Pete Hegseth went to the Senate asking for a bigger budget.
5: $1.5 trillion is what the president seeks and what we need to defend the country.
2: But the hearing got testy at times.
5: Do you want radical Islamists to have a nuclear bomb?
6: I don't
5: want to
6: hear your speech because I have limited time.
2: Hegseth sparred with Senator Gene Shaheen and other Democrats critical of the Iran conflict. A congressman, maybe Arizona's next governor.
7: I was overwhelmed when I started seeing those vote totals come in. It's awesome.
2: Andy Biggs got more than 70% of the vote, beating fellow congressman David Schweikert. So Biggs will try to unseat Democratic Governor Katie Hobbs in November.
8: Another Trump-backed candidate, Mark Lamb, won the GOP primary to fill the seat of Congressman Biggs. Lamb, a sheriff, is on a trajectory to win in November as the state's 5th congressional district heavily leans Republican. And in the 1st congressional district, former NFL kicker Jay Feely won the Republican nomination to replace Swiker.
2: That's Fox's Madeline Rivera. On the Democratic side, Congressman Greg Stanton beat back a challenge from a progressive socialist. America's listening to Fox News.
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10: Good morning. 73 degrees, periods of clouds and sun, windy, humid with a thunderstorm in spots this afternoon. I'm Christina Lang with everything you need to know. Severe storms Tuesday evening brought down trees, flooded roads, and prompted tornado warnings in towns like Wildwood, Sea Isle City, and Cape May Point. Videos captured a waterspout crossing the Delaware Bay before moving ashore, where the National Weather Service says a brief tornado likely developed and quickly dissipated. Officials reported only sporadic damage and no injuries, with a virtual survey planned. Atlantic City Council expected to vote Wednesday on whether to begin negotiations with MGM Resorts International for a major mixed-use housing project near Borgata Hotel, Casino, and Spa. The proposal could bring up to 1,800 market-rate homes to a 70-acre marina district site, but city officials say the project would require a long-term tax break to move forward. The development would also include commercial space and aims to strengthen the city's tax base. Amazon creating a $10 million community fund as a warehouse project moves forward in Hamilton at the former Atlantic City Race Course. It will fund various programs around the township. Officials expect a building permit to go out by the end of September.

0: 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Meteorologist Dan Sarrow's forecast is next. 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
3: Very early this morning, our final flash flood warning was lifted for South Jersey as steady rain has moved offshore. So we're talking about weather improvements and a drying trend today. Still some patchy fog and drizzle and an isolated shower possible this morning. Then breaks the sun with lower humidity by this afternoon. It'll be breezy and warm today. High temperature reaching for 86. Skies will continue to clear and humidity will continue to drop tonight. Low 67. Tomorrow, sunny, dry, and comfortable. High temperature around 80. I'm Chief Meteorologist Dan Zarrow on WPG Talk Radio 95.5.
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1: Welcome to the Hurley in the Morning program at 7 minutes past the hour. Harry Hurley on the job. And how about, I don't know if it happened in your neck of the woods, but all of a sudden, and I knew it rained last night, been waiting for a heavy rain, and we got it. We got a little bit of a light show as well. And I'm trying to guess. Let's see. High and dry when I came in. And I'm thinking at about maybe 4:15 or 4:30. All of a sudden, and it's one of those deals where we have a very, very nice metal roof here at Town Square Media's Broadcast Center. And if I hear anything, I know it's torrential. So I love to watch the rain inherited from my father. And so I dashed out, not outside, but to a nice window, and it was dark, but you could still hear and you could still see the rain. So it was coming down. And you just heard Dan Zarrow's report. All right, so full disclosure, I'm playing slightly injured this morning. I will explain, but do not worry. This has probably happened to you at one time or another in your lifetime. It has not happened to me in more than a couple of years. It was 1:10 a.m. I woke up and I felt like, oh, I could get up right now. I literally, at that point in time, I had about 5 hours sleep. And that was straight through. Just celebrated it. I was so happy. And I thought, I've got another, 40, 50 minutes here. So I lean over to get a sip of water. I keep a few water bottles right by my bedside. I reach over to get my water bottle, and my right calf just knotted. And I mean, like, I don't even want to use the term because people actually do get shot. And I've never been shot, so I don't know what to compare it to. But I want to say it was like getting shot. And this was relatively speaking, and keep in mind, it's very minor. But I wanted to do play-by-play. And the reason is I just felt it a little bit here and now. So usually if I have one of those, it lasts for maybe like 30 seconds, and you can't help it. You kind of have to go, ah, because it really hurts. So I've had them up towards the hamstring. I've had them in the calf. This was the right calf, and it went all the way straight down towards the Achilles heel. And when I tell you, and I knew at some point it would release, it would relent, but it went on for, I didn't count, it felt like a lifetime. It was probably a minute, but it just wouldn't stop. So I'm trying not to wake up Margie. It just hurt so bad. Now usually when that's over, you feel it in the spot that knotted, and it goes away. This is still tight right now. Now, it'll work out during the day. It'll work out, and I won't even remember it tomorrow. But, oh, did this hurt? So that did ruin the last. I thought it was going to be just one of those deals. I look at the clock, take a sip of water. But I will tell you, it really does make perfect sense. I had a very challenging day yesterday. And I'm usually really faithful and good. about drinking in a

appropriate amount of water. I did not yesterday. I know I did not. Let me check my water bottle here. This water bottle is 23.7 ounces. I probably drank about 20 ounces of this yesterday. During the course of the day, I will probably drink another, I don't even know, four or more of the smaller bottles, not 23.7, but a decent amount. I forget what's in a regular, you know, if you get that case of water. So usually at least four or so of them, but not yesterday. I'm thinking I didn't even have one more bottle of water. So I paid for it last night at 1:10 a.m. Like Ralph Crandon would say, pow, right in a kisser. I mean, it just lit up. I guess that's called like a muscle cramp, maybe, or something like that. I forget exactly what that's called. But you probably have experienced it. And if you never have, good for you. But I noticed that it was the first time in forever that I've had that happen. And man, did it hurt. Right in the calf, inside part of the calf, kind of up towards the joint, but not all the way. The pain wasn't as much upward. It was downward. And honestly, on a scale of 1 to 10, it's a 10. It's beyond 10. I mean, I would tell every secret to make it stop. What do I have to say? I did it. I swear I would have confessed the things I didn't do. I did it. We know you didn't. There's no evidence you did. I did it. I mean, I would be confessing to anything. Oh, when it finally stopped. Whew. Because the whole time it's happening, you're in great distress. You really can't take a deep breath. You're like in, what is it called? Like fight or flight. I mean, you're just in it. So the moral of this morning's Charlie horse, muscle cramp. I'm going to look it up, though. I think there's a better name than muscle cramp. But clearly 100% from not proper hydration. So I'm telling you. And what I did a long time ago, probably much more than a decade ago, no soda, no garbage, water, really good for you. And I enjoy it. I don't miss, sometimes I miss, I did enjoy the carbonation. So mine's an evolution. My mother loved Coca-Cola. So Coca-Cola was in the house, and I used to love Coca-Cola. Then all of a sudden, I thought, nope, I'm not doing that anymore. So then I would have soda that did not have caffeine. I eliminated caffeine from my diet completely. I don't drink tea. I don't drink coffee. I will eat chocolate. So, I mean, I get a hit of caffeine with that, I'm sure. It is in there, believe it or not. So I would have Sprite. Didn't like ginger ale that much, but occasionally I would do a ginger ale if they didn't have a Sprite, but not a big fan. I'll drink it, but I used to. Birch beer. Used to love birch beer. That's caffeine free, by the way. And then I would have maybe some juices and things like that. Then I even stopped that. Eliminated Sprite and all the other sodas completely. But the key is you definitely need to hydrate. So I will make sure that I do a better job today than I did yesterday.

0: And when I come back, I will report back to you what that is called. Even when I was very, very young, in perfect running shape, if I did a lot of training, there would be times, I don't know if you've ever had this happen, this I haven't had happen in a very, very long time, probably, I can't even tell you, 50 years maybe. But if I would bend down and I had done a lot of speed work the day before, my hamstring, it would just, same deal, it would not. And you wanted to just crawl out of your own skin. But it would, just like this thing, it's probably the same exact thing. It would release. What I have found is the key. You just have to take it. You can't, there's nothing you can do. You can't massage it and make it stop. You shouldn't. What I try to do is stay perfectly still. It's hard because it's excruciating. But you stay perfectly still and you ride it out. I don't know this because I'm not a doctor, but I think you could wind up tearing or really having an injury if you started moving too much or tried to walk it off. I don't even think about walking that off. I just take it, and I know that at some point, and the clock never will move slower in your life than during one of those things, and you just ride it out. And it relents, it lets go. And then you're a little sore in the spot, like I'm sore right now. That's what made me think to mention it to you. But that will also subside as you just move around and work it out throughout the day. All right, that's fun. 19 minutes past the hour. Well, oh, we have a very, very special program today because your open forum is a mere 45 minutes away. 8 o'clock hour, very, very special. Sutton Finneran, who is the widow, I hate to say that, widow of Max Finneran, full disclosure, Margie's brother, John, is Max's dad. So Max was my nephew. Great, great young man. He died tragically on August 18th of 2024. His wife has established the Max Finneran Foundation, and there's a big fundraising event that's coming up in a few weeks. We're going to promote it. We're going to welcome Sutton to the program. It's really one of those stories that it's just hard to even process, to comprehend. Sutton was pregnant with their first child at the time. So Max knew he was going to be a dad. Max did not live to see his son born. We'll get an update how they're all doing and about the event and about what the Max Finneran Foundation is all about. I've got a very comprehensive list of topics that I've put together. And then we'll visit with John Walters in today's 9 o'clock hour. It is the Hurley in the Morning program. Stay with us.
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3: 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And a living wage? Not if businesses have an unlimited number of migrants to choose from. Oh, and also no more mandatory minimums for criminals or cash bail. Goodbye safety in suburbia. So that's great for criminals. It's terrible for women and children, men too. But wait. They promise free college for all. Well, forget the how they're going to do that. We've already tried high school education for all that's free. Look at what happened there. With liberals mostly in control, classroom learning has been replaced with pass-through education.
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4: All right, so full-fledged Cracker Jack. When I bring out the Cracker Jack research department, whew, you know it's going to be good. All right, so I want you to know how I posed my question. I like to be specific. I was sleeping. It's happened before. And all of a sudden, a muscle-tightening cramp that was excruciating. Haven't had one in a couple of years. They always relent, but such pain while it's happening. What is that called, and why does it happen? Okay, here we go. How was that for? I thought that was good announcing right there. What you're describing sounds... This is my announcer voice when I'm somebody else. That was me. And this is the other guy. You with me? You following? What you're describing sounds very much like a nocturnal leg cramp, often called a Charlie horse. That's what I said. I love my instincts. I'm telling you, I'm going to report loud and clear for one and all to hear. I have great instincts. And my first instinct is almost always right. 98.9% of the time. Occasionally, I'm wrong, but it's very rare. Only 1.1% of the time. That's a study, and that's an official result. They're extremely painful because the muscle suddenly contracts and locks up involuntarily. And oh my, did it. The calf, da-da, the calf is the most common location, but they can also affect the feet or thighs. In many people, there's no single identifiable cause, especially if it only happens once every year or two. And I think, honestly, I think I'm in the category like once every 2 years. Possible contributors include sleeping with your foot pointed downward, which shortens the calf muscle. I understand that. You're putting that, you know, strain on it, and you don't even realize it because you're sleeping. Dehydration, even mild dehydration. I'm going to raise my hand and say that's what got me. Low levels of electrolytes. Now, what I'm going to do is I'm going to get some Gatorade today, and I'm going to answer that electrolyte issue. So low levels of electrolytes such as magnesium, potassium, or calcium, even I don't have any low level of calcium, although this is less commonly the cause than many people think. Muscle fatigue from more walking, standing, or exercise than usual, which is when I got it when I was a child. Age. They become more common as we get older, because muscles and tendons naturally tighten over time. Certain medications, such as some diuretics or cholesterol-lowering statins, can also increase the likelihood. What should you do when it happens? The quickest relief usually comes from gently stretching the muscle. I'm not doing that. I'm not doing that. If it's your calf, straighten your leg and pull your toes towards your shin. Now, I'm going to tell you, when it happens to me, if I even thought about doing that, it makes me feel like I'm going to tear my Achilles tendon or tear the calf muscle. I'm just the experts saying what you should do.

It's everything I don't do, by the way. Stand up and carefully put weight on the leg if you can. I do that as soon as it lets up, but I don't do that while it's happening. Now, this one I have done. Massage the muscle once it starts to relax. I have done that, and that sort of like expedites the pain receptors to make that pain go away. Some people find a warm towel or heating pad helpful afterward. Can you prevent them? Since yours are so infrequent, you may not need any special treatment, but these measures can reduce the chances. Stay well hydrated. Absolutely. Stretch your calves for a minute or two before bed. Avoid pointing your toes while sleeping. Some people benefit from keeping the feet more neutral. If you've had an unusually active day, a little gentle stretching before bedtime can help. It has a whole thing about when you should see a doctor. For most of us, that really doesn't apply, because unless it's happening to you every day, every night. Because yours only happens every couple of years and resolves, there's not a cause for alarm. However, you should seek medical evaluation if they become more frequent or severe. You notice persistent muscle weakness, numbness, or swelling. I don't get any of that. The pain doesn't go away after the cramp resolves. They're affecting your sleep regularly or occurring several times a week. So there you go. That's the answer to the question. Andy Biggs had a big night with two G's. It was so big. Trump endorsed. He got more than 70% of the vote. Let me go to my H phone notes, which I take. He got 72.6% of the vote, beating two other challengers. He will take on the incumbent, Katie Hobbs, who really is one of the worst governors. She is a Democrat. She is one of the worst governors, honestly, that I have ever seen. And again, what these kooks always do, they say the exact opposite of what they are. I'm not a Democrat governor. I'm a governor for all the people. I have Republican supporters. Yeah, sure you do. Independent. And she is terrible. Terrible. I give Andy Biggs a good chance of beating her. But I will say, I thought he was more exciting than he is. He is a snore. You can take my word for it, or go look at him at his what usually is just an exuberant victory type party. And this guy he's on the, I don't know, like sleeping potion. But he is a very experienced, very good candidate. Andy Biggs, I'm going to tell you right now, and these Arizona races have become absolutely heartbreakers. Katie Hobbs won by like 15,000 votes, but they have registered many more tens of thousands of voters than that. Now, I'm going to go to the bottom of the hour break about 4 minutes late right now. One of the stories I'm going to ask you to read is my article on the illegals that not only are registered to vote in New Jersey, but hundreds of them have voted. I told you this for years, that illegals were being registered to vote. I knew it. I had faithful, intelligent, great sources that also told me that this was happening. And I can't begin to tell you any time I would say that this was the case, these freaky Democrats would just come out of the closet and send me horrible emails and comments on social media that I'm lying. You can't even prove one. Well, guess what? I don't have to prove it anymore, suckers. I don't have to prove it. The governor of the state of New Jersey has admitted it, that 6,600 are registered and almost 400 have voted. Now, this I will say, I know it's more than that. That's what they admit to.

0: but you know that means. Just be logical. Just be objective. You know it's more. And understand something. This is happening all over the country. This is why Democrats don't want to clean up the voter rolls, and they fight that. This is why they want illegals in our country. Can we finally say that the truth has finally hit the fourth and glorious stage, which is called the truth has become self-evident? It's no longer an opinion that maybe, hey, don't you feel like there's illegals that are voting? Yeah, we can't prove it, but yeah, it's probably likely. You know, it's no longer a guess. It's no longer hypothetical. It's happening, and it's happening all over the United States of America. And if they get away with it, we're going to lose our country because they want to do more of it.
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0: 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We'll be talking about it with Sutton Finneran in the 8 o'clock hour. Don't miss it. The gift of life in honor of the Atlantic City police sergeant who was shot and almost died. Told you so, thousands of non-citizens, otherwise known as illegal aliens, registered to vote and, yes, voting in New Jersey.
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3: I think that I have a sneaky suspicion that a very high percentage of our current listeners right now, because only you are listening to this program, very exclusive company, and fortunately it's a nice size group, which I'm very grateful. I think a very high percentage of you know about the elderly gentleman who slapped, I thought he was a child, but it turns out he's a young adult, even worse. If he was a child, you know, he has an excuse for being ignorant. But it's actually, that is a young adult. If you thought it was a child, because he does look very young, I thought he was a teenager. And he wasn't standing up during the national anthem at the Cubs game. The older man in this absolutely viral video that's had more than 2 million views in the past 2 days is telling him twice to get up. He then whispers something to him, which I believe has been interpreted, you know, get up or I'm going to smack you. But I can't say for sure that that's confirmed. However, what I can confirm is that he multiple times asked him to get up, sort of like stand up or get smacked. And the kid wouldn't stand up, the young adult. So he smacked him right in the back of his head. Now, when I saw it, I tried to process that the kid was sitting in front of him and in a different row. So that sort of told me, but you never know with tickets. If you could only get tickets that close, you might get them, because he was very close, just one row back. So they were, in a sense, they were next to each other, just not in the traditional way of sitting next, right next to someone in the same row, one seat after the other. He was one row behind. So the kid doesn't get up. He slaps him in the back of his head, and this kid stands at attention like he got shot out of a cannon. And other people were watching this, and I saw people like smile because the kid listened. He didn't listen to the verbal command, but he did listen after he got smacked in his head. Now, the moral of the story, because I'm a nonviolent person, I don't believe in corporal punishment. I don't believe in hitting people. It's not my style. I just don't do it. In fact, I only have said this one other time over the air, but it really fits here, so I'll say it a second time. I have only struck one of my children, 3 children, 43, 40, and 37. And I have only struck one of them one time, and it was one hit, not an abusive amount of power behind it, in the bottom. And I have to tell you, I felt terrible after I did it. I wanted to buy them like a pony and, you know, and 18 quarts of ice cream. And I mean, I just don't like violence. I don't like it. So I don't support that. I don't support that he smacked him in his head. But I'm going to tell you now, after I tell you my philosophy on this, because keep in mind, we live in a very litigious society. And that was an assault. This guy who's a Vietnam veteran, who didn't like that this young man,

0: man was not standing for the national anthem. Obviously, he wasn't raised the right way, because who sits down like that during the national anthem? And even if you were distracted and you just spaced out, the man asked you to stand up. So then you're sitting down on purpose at that point. Then he asked him a second time, stand up or get smacked. Kid wouldn't get up. So he smacked him in the back of his head. Now, take out litigious society, take out my nonviolent, you know, approach, because I don't like hitting. It was effective. The kid got right up. Why didn't he get up when the nice man asked him to stand up? Then who knows? If somebody said to you, stand up or get smacked, then maybe you get, you know, in a frame of mind where you won't do it. Congratulations to the gentle lady who just wrote me with her wonderful news. Let me type congratulations. I will stop the presses. So proud of this individual. I'll put a congratulations so that it actually sends the whole screen filled with balloons. Poof. Did you hear it? It goes poof, like a cork popping, and then it just comes showering down. I'll give this person a yippee as well. You know that, but if you put on an iPhone, if you put congratulations, it does a whole little celebration, which I love. Also, too, if you hold it in, you hold the button, you can then make it do like boom effects where the whole shit screen will shake, like the word will go like back and forth. How? How? Yeah, just like that. So congratulations to the gentle lady. So proud of you. So I'm going to say in the end, it is a happy ending because the two of them wound up having a drink together, a beer. So I thought, wait a minute. At first I'm thinking, Dad, a beer? This kid looks like he's 13. But I don't know how old he is, but he's got to be at least 21. So let me say this. Talk about turning things around. You go from a confrontation and a generational gap, one who is very patriotic, having served in our military. Thank you for your service. So no prosecutor, but keep in mind, these wacko Democrats that don't charge real criminals, they would charge him. This is the country we live in right now. These Alvin Braggs and these people, look at Tim Walz. I've never had a chance to tell you how disgusted I am. And that guy almost became vice president of the United States. He pardoned a child rapist. And his excuse was, this guy should be in jail. He should be executed. But Tim Walz's excuse was, we shouldn't be judged on the worst day in our life. Hey, Tampon Tim, what are you talking about? How about the child's worst day of his life, who will probably never have a normal sexual life, you know, a healthy sexual life? These socialist communist Democrats, they are a menace to our country. So in the end, I'm glad he slapped him in his head. It's not my style. I don't approve of it. So say it's hypocritical, but I'm glad he smacked him in his head. The kid did get up, and happy ending, they had a beer together. I hope the kid paid for the beer, but I think the older adult did, is my feeling there. All right, don't try this at home, please. You just can't do it. Leave it to me.
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0: There's a new wave of construction in New Jersey, and it's making a huge impact across South Jersey. 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
3: All right, 56 minutes past the hour. I learned about something that then jogged my memory that this sounded familiar, like I had heard something like this before, and even more than one other time involving the same family. So the daughter of Brad Pitt and Angelina Jolie, her name is Vivian. Her full name is Vivian Marceline Jolie hyphen Pitt. She is 18 years old now, and she's filed a petition in Los Angeles County Superior Court requesting that her legal name be changed from Vivian Marceline Jolie Pitt to Vivian Marceline Jolie. They want Pitt gone. Two other siblings of hers did the same thing when they became majority age. So, you know, something happens once. I usually don't have an opinion because anything can happen. And sometimes something looks a certain way and it could be just the opposite. But if all three of them have done exactly the same thing, and in court documents, and I read this on in a People article. I don't read People magazine, but this is a People article. They list the reason for the request as, quote, personal. So they don't have to say, I hate my dad. My dad's a terrible dad. He's horrible. You know, and I think that Brad Pitt doesn't appear to be a great dad to these children, because you can get separated, you can get divorced. And now I know that sometimes one parent, and it's a terrible thing to do. I always have respect when two adults cannot be together anymore and they support each other when it comes to the children. Now, in fairness, that can't always be the case. Harry Hurley, life coach, reporting for duty. You may have a monster individual and it's just, you can't do it. But whenever possible, that's obviously optimal, where you don't want the children, the parents playing each other with the children, or the children against one or, you know, the other parent. But I'm just going to settle my own, and it's very, very minimal curiosity. I'm not that curious about this. But my minimal curiosity on this, because I did hear about it before when one of them wanted the name Pitt gone. Then I heard another child wanted the name Pitt gone. And now the third child wants the name Pitt gone. I'm going to say the problem is Pitt. Stanky armpit. The problem is Pitt with two T's. Just a hunch. You know, I don't know, but that's what I think. Another observation, and what I want to do is open up the phone lines for your participation. We're going to come to you right after the break, and folks are jumping in now. 609-407-1450. It's our only open forum of the morning. We have what I know, site, it hasn't even happened yet, but I know it's going to be great. Sutton Finneran, who was Max Finneran's wife. Max died in a tragic car crash almost 2 years ago. Hard to believe. And Sutton was pregnant with their son, who Max knew he was going to be a dad, but did not get to meet his son in this life. We have a very, very important interview coming up with Sutton Finneran, and also the late, great Sandy Harvey. Today is Sandy's birthday. And this is the Hurley in the Morning.

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0: turns into the killings. Then we have some politicians spewing a false ideology to the young people. Free money, free food, free housing, etc. It's not free. It's off the backs of the middle class once again. While these same politicians live their lives in capitalism, these leaders should give their money for the free stuff and let the middle class alone. Now, how can we turn our society around quickly? By putting the Ten Commandments back in our schools, by saluting our American flag every morning, followed by an acknowledgement of God the Almighty, by teaching real history in all its strengths and weaknesses, teach the children to share ideas, teach looking at a situation and find the best solution. Don't listen to the people who demand God out of our schools. They are following the evil one's playbook. And finally, teach loving our neighbor with a God-inspired love, because God is why we love.
1: Great job, Rosemary.
0: Thank you. And I love hearing the national anthem.
1: Thank you. I love hearing it,
0: beautiful.
1: Too.
0: Yeah.
1: So you've got young Noah with the Pledge of Allegiance. Then at 7 o'clock, young adult Noah with his cousin Christian doing that rendition. I think it's a nice 1-2 punch.
0: It is, and I love to hear them sing.
1: Thank you.
0: It's, yes.
1: Me too.
0: It's very great.
1: Appreciate that. Thanks for mentioning.
0: You're welcome.
1: Have a great day. See ya.
0: You too.
1: Bye, Rosemary. I want to get the first break in so that we can have nice, long calls with everyone. So hang in there. You'll be next. You will be right after that. It is Open Forum, Hurley in the Morning style, which what that means is, what does Open Forum, Hurley in the Morning style mean? Well, that means it's the finest open forum in the history of the Garden State two-way talk radio scene. That's what it means. Pretty good, huh?
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0: 18 minutes past the hour, 609-407-1415, open phone line. Welcome to Hurley in the Morning. You're on the air.
3: Good morning, Harry. It's a beautiful day in Northfield.
0: Even better now. Hey, were you up early to check out that rain? That was pretty wild out there.
3: Yeah, my buddy sent me a picture of a water spout that somebody took off the Cape May Ferry.
0: I did hear about that. Yeah, that's wild, too. Well, last night we got it. And I wasn't even thinking it was going to rain again this morning. I came in normal. It was high and dry. And maybe around 4:15, 4:30, it was coming down all over again. And evidently, it's in the forecast. I don't know what's been happening. Well, you're in Northfield, so it's the same as me. Very, very rarely is it much different between Northfield and Egg Harbor Township. All these rain events that they keep saying are going to happen don't happen. We finally, on Saturday, or was it Sunday, one of the days when it was guaranteed it was 100% that it was going to rain at 3 o'clock. It did not rain at 3 o'clock. So 100% chance of rain at 3 o'clock, only no rain. But it did finally rain, but not a whole lot, in the evening, with a little bit of a light show as well. But so the rain that we keep hearing about, now I will say, yesterday during the day, North Jersey got hit good. Tornadoes and a lot of rain. We were pretty much we got off easy, I think.
3: Oh yeah, we did. Yeah, we did. We didn't get much here either. Sunday we didn't get any.
0: Yeah.
3: But however, Harry, what I called about is this rain and votes.
0: Oh yeah. Well, look, you're not surprised. I'm not surprised. I have taken the position publicly for years that illegal aliens are registered to vote. I said exactly how it was happening. It was happening through this motor voter. Why would you make anyone that's here illegally a voter? That cannot happen by accident. I don't care what anybody says. Oh, it's an accident. It happened. No, it's on purpose that it happened.
3: And you know what, Harry? On Facebook, asked you to register to vote, too.
0: Yeah.
3: I've seen that before. So this is just the tip of the iceberg, I think.
0: Remember, Keith, we have states like California, New Jersey's a lot like it as well. Everything California does, these New Jersey Democrats, you know, they're right behind, following all of it. So in California, the deal was you get a driver's license, you are automatically put on the voter rolls. But they say don't worry, though, because people know to self-report, which means if you're illegal, you know you can't vote. Well, how about we make it that they're also not registered? Because if you're registered to vote, I can't, you know, swear what the percentage of those who are registered that shouldn't be actually do vote. If we look at New Jersey, they're saying 6,600 were registered and about 400 voted. I don't believe any of those numbers. But at least they now admit it's no longer a lie to say that illegals were registered to vote and that illegals voted. That is now an undeniable truth.
3: Yeah, actually, my personal feelings is I've lost all voter integrity.
0: Well, we have. This is why they fight the photo ID. And I'm so sick of this Democrat media that makes that like it's a like, oh, it's a really tough debate. You know, the one side doesn't want it. The one side does. We need photo ID for the most mundane things.

0: things in life. How do they get away with stopping this? Maybe this kind of thing, this is why we need that federal legislation that unfortunately Republicans don't have the courage to pass.
1: Yeah, I don't know. But I think our governor should be recalled, actually. That would be great.
0: Well, no, in fairness, this happened years before she was governor. What I didn't think was good, and she shows her political stripes, she blamed Governor Murphy. She threw him under the bus and ran him over. I didn't even bother with that in my story that I wrote yesterday, but that's what she did. But in fairness, Keith, I don't think she's a good governor. I think she is a Washington, D.C. swamp creature. Our state is being run by Washington, D.C. hands. I don't like any of it, but she had nothing to do with this.
1: Well, it's similar to her being plugged in like Kamala, kind of.
0: What do you mean by that?
1: She was plugged in, you know, since Joe couldn't run, they plugged in Kamala.
0: In fairness, she ran in a competitive Democrat primary, which she dominated, and then she absolutely annihilated Jack Cittarelli. I mean, she earned it.
1: Right.
0: She earned it. Here's the other thing. Her win is unchallengeable. She won by almost 600,000 votes. So even if we have massive illegal immigration, you know, issues with illegals voting, she won by, if it was a close election, you could say, this is illegitimate, but she won by so much that she earned it. That's why I've been very, you know, kind to try to give her a chance to govern. But, you know, there's every speech is Trump. Even this thing, Trump has no credibility on this issue. Well, wait a minute, Madam Governor. He's the one who just gave a speech that said we have illegals who are registered to vote and we have illegals voting. He is vindicated. Not only does he it's the opposite of what she said. So I don't like her anti-Trump derangement policies and philosophy, but she did win fair and square, and she won big.
1: Okay. But there's a lot of TDS around here lately.
0: Oh, there is.
1: I think my days in Jersey are numbered, Hare.
0: Uh-oh.
1: I think by 2028, I'll probably be out of here. Because I can't take this California East Coast thing.
0: What state do you think you would pick?
1: I actually like Virginia.
0: Oh, no. Don't go to Virginia. Oh, my God. You should see the laws they just passed. Trust me. Do me a favor. Take that under advisement. That would be from the what do they call it? The frying pan into the fire. Virginia is a hot mess. You've got that spam burger. Their voting policies you won't even believe, Keith. Don't pick Virginia. Florida, South Carolina, there's a Tennessee. There's a lot of great states. That's the Commonwealth of Virginia. Not good right now.
1: I like salt water. I have to be around salt water because I've been around it my whole life.
0: Well, there's a lot of water, salt water. Louisiana, there's a lot of choices.
1: Like the humidity down right. Too far. Though.
0: I got you.
1: I'm a heart patient, Harry.
0: But I would tell you this. It's a distinction without a difference. There's no reason to move from New Jersey to Virginia. You've not upgraded your situation.
1: I got you.
0: And I'm going to miss you if you do it.
1: I want to move to a state that funds their schools through sales tax instead of property tax.
0: Well, that's South Carolina.
1: Yeah. North Carolina, too.
0: Yeah, but that's a little wacky. It's not as bad as Virginia, but it's, you know, to me, if you're going to make a move and it's because of the philosophy of governance, you got to go for it. You got to pick one that's not like where you're leaving. It makes no sense to leave. It's like these Democrats that go move. They got kicked out of their own states by the policies, and then they go and they go to good states, and then they vote the same wacky way that they voted here. What sense does that make?
1: Right. I understand. Yeah. You know what? I've seen more New York tags down here in my life, and I'm a lifer down here.
0: Well,
1: all the New Yorkers are coming down, Harry.

0: You got, well, you know what happened? New Yorkers, Pennsylvania residents, during the pandemic, there were a lot of people from the tri-states areas that really fell in love with our state and in particular, our area. That's why, that's a big part of the reason why there's no supply in terms of housing. It got gobbled up.
1: Right. Back in the day, they used to stop at Toms River, but they're coming down a lot farther now.
0: Oh, no question. Oh, all the way. No doubt about it. Our whole mainland, right, and down beach as well. Keith, have a great day.
1: Have a good one, Harry.
0: You too, my friend. Be well. By the way, Harry Hurley Life Coach, I'm available when it's time to make your decision because you don't want to make a mistake. 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You're going to be next. 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Your calls continue right after this.
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0: Hey, thank you, Harry Hurley. Three stories that you can follow on the WPG Talk Radio 95.5 app. Max's magic lives on with a new foundation. We'll be talking about it with Sutton Finneran coming up in just a little over a half hour. The Gift of Life, in honor of Atlantic City Police Sergeant Ivanov, who was shot and nearly died in a told-you-so moment. Thousands of non-citizens are registered to vote in New Jersey, and hundreds have voted. It's probably more.
3: Very early this morning, our final flash flood warning was lifted for South Jersey as steady rain has moved offshore. So we're talking about weather improvements and a drying trend today. Still some patchy fog and drizzle and an isolated shower possible this morning. Then breaks the sun with lower humidity by this afternoon. It'll be breezy and warm today. High temperature reaching for 86. Skies will continue to clear and humidity will continue to drop tonight. Low 67. Tomorrow, sunny, dry, and comfortable. High temperature around 80. I'm Chief Meteorologist Dan Zarrow on WPG Talk Radio 95.5.
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3: 35 minutes past the hour, 609-407-1450. Phone lines are open. Welcome to Hurley in the Morning. You're on the air.
4: Good morning, Harry. How you doing?
3: Peter, I'm well. Thank you.
4: Well, first, let me tell you, I give that gentleman 110%. And I tell you, hopefully it's a sign that things are turning around a little, because it takes a little only takes a little drop to start a tidal wave.
3: There you go.
4: But anyway, I was thinking about what you said, and you know, you would be, I think, first of all, Master Yoda would be proud of you.
3: Oh.
4: because of your mindset.
3: Thank you.
4: Second, I remember when we lived in New York, Dad and I always used to hop the elevated at Burnside Avenue. We used to go take it to the end of the line at Woodlawn, and it was for our cookie run at Cookie Jar Bakery. And I remember whenever we passed the Kingsbridge Armory, to me, it was a castle. And I remember pointing and say, I'm going to live there.
3: Wow. That's
4: I'll tell you, we're waiting for the train. And I remember mentioning it to you, but when you brought that up about your, you know, the only one time, I remember seeing this guy leaning over and he spat on the tracks. Well, you know, leave it to me. I had to copy it. Uh-oh. And I remember my dad, he gave me a mild back slap. No, it wasn't an abusive situation, but a mild. And he said, I don't want to ever, ever see you spit. But it wasn't like I was knocked on the ground or anything.
3: Right, right. Not you abusive. Know? Yeah. Just instructive, letting you know that's something that he didn't want to see you do again.
4: That's it.
3: Yeah.
4: And as far as this election thing, I'll tell you something. I was very, I liked what you said about the governor throwing Murphy under the bus. I'm pretty sure there are a lot of us who would like to be the driver. But it reminded me of an anecdote. This gentleman, he goes to vote.

0: it's a big wake-up call. And I could tell you, one thing, of the many things that Bibi Netanyahu has, that he had against, I should say against in a bad way, but first of all, he's a combat vet.
1: Mm-hmm.
0: He was there at Entebbe with his brother.
1: Special Forces brother hero.
0: Had his fatal heart attack
1: yep.
0: at that time, yep. in that action. Not only a combat vet, but when you compare him to Obama, who was so ashamed of him being there that he was walked out through the back door of the White House.
1: I know. It was terrible. By the way, Netanyahu was a Special Forces stud. He has warrior ethos. These other people that criticize him can't carry his dirty toilet paper. I mean, they're a joke. Here, seeing that Mamdani at a desk with the American flag on one side and the New York flag on the other side, it looks like a comedy skit. He doesn't even fill the chair. He looks like a clown. He looks unserious. He looks like it's a parody. You know what I'm talking about?
0: Oh, yeah, yeah. And not only that, when he was being mistreated in Obama's way, it was like, and I hate to bring it up because it's an ugly part of American history, but we've progressed when you had white only and colored only.
1: Oh, yeah, it was terrible.
0: You know, and look at President Dumblebum. He was in a world all his own.
1: I'll tell you, you got some good ones. Fuzz Face, I'm telling you, you got some good ones, Peter.
0: But let me tell you, now that... Ever since we have the new sheriff in town,
1: that's right.
0: Things are a lot better, and hopefully, with God's good graces, we'll have JD in the captain seat. Things will hopefully turn around. And let me tell you something. I miss your 6 o'clock monologue. I'm sorry.
1: That's okay. I was brilliant. That's okay, though.
0: But I'll tell you something. I am very happy that there's still decency in America, and we have to bring it out more often.
1: Yes, agreed.
0: It has to be brought out.
1: Yes, yes, it does.
0: And, you know, as far as, you know, it was brought up many times, oh, Trump is racist, Trump is this, Trump is supremacist. Well, if he is all these things, why did he sign an executive order declaring the new aircraft carrier being named after Seaman Dory Miller?
1: President Trump is the greatest president for African Americans since Abraham Lincoln. How do you like
0: or
1: that?
0: Even Teddy Roosevelt.
1: How do you like that?
0: Even Teddy Roosevelt.
1: I have no qualms with that, but even better than Roosevelt. You look at Trump's record, he has freed African Americans who were harshly incarcerated. He has increased wages. He has done so many incredible things. And remember, before he ran for office, he was none of the things that they call him. So we know it's not true.
0: And I'll tell you, the original airport is a classic on its right. And if you remember, they cleared the runway so they could land the plane. And, of course, when you have Dean Martin flying your plane, you have nothing to worry about.
1: There you go.
0: And I remember after he was told that runway 22 is clear and everything, I remember Dean Martin coming back, and the name of the airport in question was Lincoln International. He says, Lincoln International, thank you for freeing the slaves again.
1: Oh, that's funny. Well, I'll tell you what I love, and I got to run. I'm so late. Now that Palm Beach is Donald J. Trump International Airport, you actually have some of these Trump-deranged people, they won't fly in because of the name of the airport. This is how sick they are. So I don't know how they do it now, but they fly somewhere else. maybe fly into Orlando and then drive 3.5 hours to West Palm Beach.

0: but this is how sick they are. They can't take it that the airport bears his name.
1: Well, have a blessed day.
0: You too, my friend.
1: All your listeners.
0: Thank you, Peter. It's almost 45 minutes past the hour. You will be next. We've got to get the last break in, and then we have so much time, plenty of time, to take your great call next. It is the Hurley in the Morning program. We've been promoting it throughout the morning. Sutton Finneran, who is Max Finneran's widow. I hate to say it like that. I just want to say Max Finneran's wife. Max tragically passed away. Next month, it'll be exactly 2 years, which that seems impossible to believe. They have a son, Bodie. Sutton has established, he's president of the Max Finneran Foundation. So we're going to talk about how everybody's doing, and then we'll get to the foundation and all of that, and an upcoming fundraising event that's a few weeks out right here on the Hurley in the Morning program. That'll be next hour.

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0: 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To our caller, you are on the air. Good morning.
1: Good morning, yes. I remember seeing a program back in the 1980s, and now I don't remember if it was on 60 Minutes, or it was a Middle Eastern guy, Middle Eastern gentleman, and he was talking about how communism was meddling in the affairs of the Middle East, actually infiltrating themselves in the governments of the Middle East. And he also said, and I wish I could remember the man's name, and he was involved with intelligence somehow. I really wish I could remember his name. But the one standout thing that he said, we're talking about mid-1980s, he says, there is the planning of opening up the southern border. So that was even talked about even back then. So there's nothing new under the sun. This has been in the planning for a long time. And I also remember, okay, the dissolution of the Soviet Union was December 26, 1991. And I remember in the early 1990s, a general in full dress with his vest, he had all the fruit salad on his vest, he had all the medals and so forth and so on. He was a Soviet general. He said, the mafia took us down. He says, I'm not talking about the Italian mafia. I'm talking about the internationalist mafia. And that same internationalist mafia that took us down are coming for you next. And he pointed his finger into the camera. He's talking about us, America.
0: Flash, I got to bring up something because I want to make sure you know this fun fact, because I learned it only maybe a week ago, and I mentioned it for the first time on air yesterday. You may have missed it if you were not tuned in at the time. And no harm, no foul if you did, because I'm going to bring you up to speed right now. Maybe something you already knew. I did not know this. Did you know, Mr. Flash, sir, that if you are a five-star general, that you never retire, you are always active duty, and you receive full pay, full benefits until the day you die? Did you know that?
1: I didn't know that. It sounds like a beautiful thing.
0: I agree completely. And there are no living five-star generals right now. Raising Kane, General Kane, is a four-star general. I'd like to see Trump make him a five-star general. You have to do something. You can't just, give it to be nice. But perhaps the execution of the war with Iran, if it goes well. And here's another thing that I didn't fully know. Kirk Conover tipped me off to this one. Did you know that by congressional action and the signature of then-President Gerald Ford, that George Washington was promoted retroactively to July 4th, 1976? There's a title of not Supreme Commander, but General of the Armies of the United States. And the translation is, although we do not have a six-star general ever in history, he's like a six-star general. Congress felt and the president felt, and I could not agree with them more, that no one should ever be considered ranked higher than General, future President George Washington. So he was given that. Now, it's weird. It was approved in 76. Congress didn't, and the president didn't activate it. The president signed it in 76. Congress, for some reason, it didn't activate until 1978, but they made it retroactive to July 4th, 1976. Did you know that that took place?
1: No, I'm learning things new.
0: See?
1: I'm learning new things every day.
0: Oh, it's incredible. And that's my goal. My goal is every day to learn one thing that I did not know yesterday. And yesterday we did it. I got to figure something out today in order to keep the streak alive. I want it to be better than Joe DiMaggio's 56-game hitting streak. If we learn something new every day, it adds up, Flash.
1: Yeah, it does. Now, yeah, I want to get back to...
0: Yeah, I just wanted that, to that, I wanted to fun, just do that.
1: Go ahead.
0: Yeah, that's all. Go ahead.
1: The fun topic of communism, was Daniel Smoot. He was an ex-FBI agent, and he actually worked with the Eisenhower administration during the Cold War. It was a conservative pundit, talk show host, and that, and he had said, "We are a republic, not a democracy. And democracy has been, we've been brainwashed into believing that we're a democracy. No, we never were a democracy." And he quoted many founding fathers. And he also said that in 1937, the Carnegie Corporation.

0: corporation.
1: By the way, we are not a democracy, Flash. What are we?
0: We are a constitutional republic.
1: Thank you.
0: Yes, sir. And he had mentioned the Carnegie Corporation, of all people, hiring on Gunnar Myrdal. He was a Swedish socialist who just trashed the Constitution. There's nothing new here. It goes back to Clinton Roosevelt. Clinton Roosevelt had written Science of Government, founded on natural law, and he just tore the Constitution to pieces in that. And he belonged to, this sounds like a fictional group, but it's not. They're called the Loco Focos. They were a radical Democrat fringe that wanted to topple the Constitution. We're going back to like the early 19th century now. So there's nothing new under the sun here. We've been at war with these people for a long time now, but now there's an added feature to it. It's now more races have been added into it. And I'm not putting down other people of different races. I'm saying if you come here legally, you are an American citizen. I'm a brunette. So I don't mind seeing brunette people. It's cool, but do it the correct way, man. Do it the correct. Come over our border. There's 197 countries, and they all have borders, and we're allowed to have our border too. And I'm going to tell you right now, we're on a precipice of a Bolshevik Revolution 2.0, and it's got to come to a freaking end. Thanks, bye.
1: Flash, I thank you. Have a good day. So we learned. Well, I knew them, but we learned things today, and that's always a very good thing. Let me just take a moment, and then I don't have to do this at the beginning of the next hour. I want you to come back right after the break. We have a very special guest, very special topic, Sutton Finneran, who is Max Finneran's wife. Max Finneran tragically passed away way too young on August 18th of 2024. That even is tricky. It feels like about a year. Doesn't feel like 2 years, but that's really in the same formula as everything that we talk about. But Max Finneran was a beloved young man. No one that knew him, you had to love him. Incredible personality, incredible kindness, amazing uniter, brought people together. If people were having difficulties, he had a way about him of bringing everybody back together. Sutton, his wife, was pregnant with their first child. So Max knew that he was going to be a father, and he wanted to be a father so bad. And he did not get to meet his son in this life, which is beyond my ability to even verbalize. But what Sutton has done, Sutton has established the Max Finneran Foundation, and they're going to be supporting great causes that Max cared about. And these are really, and if you go to my article from yesterday, these are wonderful causes. And there is a fast approaching charity event for the Max Finneran Foundation that you can support. If you go to our website, to the app, you can go right to the article. You'll see it. The article is titled Atlantic County, New Jersey's Own Magic Max Lives On with New Foundation. Sutton Finneran joins us next in just a few minutes. Stay with us. 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
2: After the talking stopped, the bombing of Iran continues. I'm Dave Anthony, Fox News. The U.S. military launched airstrikes an 11th straight night, hitting military facilities and drone storage, trying to degrade Iran's ability to keep attacking ships in the Strait of Hormuz.
3: We remain open to diplomacy. We remain open to working it out in a negotiated way. But right now, they don't seem to be serious about that. And so we're going to continue to protect shipping.
2: Secretary of State Marco Rubio said that this morning in the Philippines after meeting with China's foreign minister.
3: They've been pretty clear that they don't support any tolling or restrictions on global shipping through an international waterway.
2: Only a few ships got through the strait yesterday, and this morning oil prices keep rising back up. WTI back to around $88 a barrel, $20 higher than when July started, and the price of the gas pump's gone up 17 cents since last Wednesday. Later this morning, the commander-in-chief will go to Delaware, where four flag-draped caskets will arrive. American troops killed last week in Jordan and Iraq.
4: President Trump says it will be a great honor to pay his respects to the American service members at the dignified transfer today at Dover Air Force Base. Last night, the Department of War announced another soldier killed in last weekend's enemy attack, Sergeant Angel S. Ramperstad, 28 years old, of Ozone Park, New York, bringing the total number of service members killed in the conflict to 18.
2: Fox's Jackie Heinrich at the White House. A Trump-backed Republican congressman could be Arizona's next governor.
5: I have every bit of confidence that we're going to win. We're going to get our message out, our message of restoring the American dream to Arizona.
2: Andy Biggs will try to unseat Democratic Governor Katie Hobbs in November. Biggs got more than 70% of the vote, beating fellow Congressman David Schweikert in the GOP primary. Two other Trump-backed Republicans also won primaries. Mark Lamb trying to replace Biggs in Congress. Former NFL kicker Jay Feely is vying to take Schweikert's House seat. A Democratic congressman in Arizona fended off a challenge from the left. Greg Stanton beat a Democrat socialist in the primary. America's listening to Fox News.
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8: Good morning. 74 degrees, a blend of sun and clouds, windy and humid with thunderstorm at spots this afternoon. I'm Christina Lang with everything you need to know. Hamilton Township has approved a $10 million community partnership with Amazon as the company moves forward with plans for a 1 million square foot fulfillment center at the former Atlantic City Racecourse. The agreement will fund workforce development, STEM education, and other community programs. The project expected to create about 750 full-time jobs, 300 construction jobs, and generate more than $2.4 million a year for the township. Atlantic City Council expected to vote Wednesday on whether to bring negotiations with MGM Resorts International for a major mixed-use housing project near the Borgata. The proposal could bring up to 1,800 market-rate homes to a 70-acre Marina District site, but officials say the project would require a long-term tax break to move forward. The development would also include commercial space and aims at strengthening the city's tax base. A traveling museum celebrating America's 250 is making a stop in Ocean City this week. Freedom 250 Mobile Museum, known as the Freedom Truck, is open Thursday at the municipal parking lot near the Ocean City Civic Center. The free exhibit features interactive displays and presentations and historical experiences. 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I'm Christina Lang.
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0: This morning, our final flash flood warning was lifted for South Jersey as steady rain has moved offshore. So we're talking about weather improvements and a drying trend today. Still some patchy fog and drizzle and an isolated shower possible this morning. Then breaks the sun with lower humidity by this afternoon. It'll be breezy and warm today. High temperature reaching for 86. Skies will continue to clear and humidity will continue to drop tonight. Low 67. Tomorrow, sunny, dry, and comfortable. High temperature around 80. I'm Chief Meteorologist Dan Zarrow on WPG Talk Radio 95.5.
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2: I thank you very much. It is 6 minutes past the hour, and it is a privilege for me to present our next guest. Let me give everybody a little bit of context, because I always shoot straight with you. I would do this if this involved strangers, but this is family. This is personal to me. I wrote an article yesterday, and a lot of people read it. I checked our station analytics, and it made me very happy, because the information is important, and also the link to tickets, how you can, even if you can't make it to the upcoming event in August, which is, we'll give you all the details with Sutton a little bit later this hour. Sutton is going to be with us for the full hour. And I've mentioned this this morning, but I want to mention it right now that we're doing the interview. The individuals that we're going to be talking about, Max Finneran, who a lot of people listening know and know of, Sutton Finneran is Max's wife and mother of Bodie, their son. Max Finneran is my nephew. Notice I don't speak in the past tense. He is Margie's brother John's son. So you understand how close and how personal this is to me. And what we're going to be doing this hour, we're going to talk about Max's life and legacy. We're going to talk about Sutton's journey that she's been through. I can't believe it's 2 years next month. That just seems impossible to me. It's crazy how fast time goes by, but yet it probably seems like a lifetime at the same time. It's paradoxical. And then we'll conclude with the incredible charitable work that I know Sutton, as president, founder of the Max Finneran Foundation, is going to achieve. So with that little preamble, Sutton, welcome to Hurley in the Morning. Glad you're here.
3: Hi, Harry. Thanks for having me today.
2: Well, it's a pleasure, and as I mentioned, it's a privilege. So before we talk about everything that's happened, and we're going to do that about Max, tell our listeners, who was Max and what made people being around him just feel better and love him so much?
3: Sure. Max was a larger-than-life personality. I think that's the best way to describe him. No matter what room he was in, if he had known you for 15 years like it was with me, or 2 minutes prior and just meeting him, he just had this way about him that invited people in. He wanted to get to know everyone, get to know your story, know more about you, and just, he really brought life and fun into any room he walked into. I know for me, he was my best friend. And like I said, even if it was he only known you for 10 minutes, you felt like, this is my new best friend. Max just had a way about him that really just resonated with people, and a life that just really brought people together from all groups. And I think that was one of his biggest qualities, was that he was able to just bring people together in a way that not many people can do.
2: Sutton, August 18th, 2024, obviously changed your life forever when Max was taken way too soon, suddenly, way too young. As much as you're comfortable sharing, what has your journey through grief been like?
3: It's definitely been a struggle. I will not sugarcoat that in any way. that day changed

0: my life forever, and I'm not the same person I was before that day. I never will be. But this journey has also taught me, I guess, a strength that I didn't know I had. And someone has, you know, told me that grief is just a way of love in a different sense. You never truly lose that person. I mean, you do in a physical sense, but it's just love with a different way to go. And so I have really tried to find ways of capturing that love I have for Max into different avenues. Obviously, we have a son, and unfortunately, he never got the chance to meet Max. And so I think one of my biggest goals in this journey of grief really has been to continue Max's legacy and his life in a different way for our son Bodhi, and for him to be able to truly know who Max was as a person, as a dad, as a friend. And so it's a journey every day. Some days are incredibly hard. Most days are very hard, but in trying to figure out the journey and navigating what my life now looks like, that's kind of what it looks like and how I'm navigating it and trying to keep Max's name alive for all of us.
1: Awesome comments. We're visiting with Sutton Finneran. You were carrying your and Max's son while grieving the loss of your husband at such a young age. He did have the blessing of knowing and the joy and the happiness of knowing that he was going to be a father. He was given that much, at least, in this life. You have gone through something that very few people can even imagine. How did you find the strength to keep moving forward?
0: It's very hard. And like I said, every day you have to take it one day at a time, honestly. But I think what truly has provided me the strength is our son, and the true drive to make this the best life for him, for Bodhi, our son, and do all the things that Max would do with him, or that introduced what Max had lots of passions and lots of interests. So I think the true driving strength is really continuing the things that Max would do, and introducing those things to Bodhi and making this the best life possible for him. I think that is the number one reason of why I get up in the morning and what keeps me going is that drive to do that.
1: We're going to take a brief time out. We're going to come right back with Sutton Finneran. A little more background, a little bit more about Max. Off the tip of my tongue, listening to Sutton right there, it just made me think about, as Bodhi grows, what are some of the stories about his dad that you can't wait to share with him, Sutton's, things like that. And we're going to just build into the creation of the Max Finneran Foundation, which Sutton is the president of, founder and president of, and the fundraising event that's fast approaching on August 8th. We'll get to all of that in the time that we have this hour with Sutton. We'll be right back. It's exactly 15 minutes past the hour on the one and only Hurley in the Morning program.
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0: Hey, thank you. Welcome back. It's exactly 20 minutes past the hour. If you're just joining the program, we are visiting with Sutton Finneran, who we're going to get back to in just a moment. In fact, Sutton's microphone is on. I just have one item of business that I have to take care of, and then we'll get right back to our interview. This portion of the Hurley in the Morning program is brought to us in part by AtlantiCare. AtlantiCare Regional Medical Center is the official, the exclusive hospital for the Hurley in the Morning program and the hospital of personal choice for the Harry Hurley family personally. And if you haven't heard the news, and this could be your entry to a career that could last a lifetime, it's a very wonderful vocation. AtlantiCare is having their EMT EMS Academy. It is a 14-week intensive immersive program that fully prepares you to complete and to be able to pass the National Registry EMT exam, which obviously is very, very involved because you're dealing with such important issues in that position. And then when you pass the test and do the coursework, you become a licensed EMT. And passing that test, the National Registry EMT exam, is required to become an EMT in New Jersey. The next EMS Academy coursework of AtlantiCare begins September 14th, registration is now open, and all you have to do is visit AtlantiCare.org to sign up. If you're just joining our coverage, we are visiting with Sutton Finneran. Sutton Finneran is Max Finneran's wife. Max Finneran, if you know Max, you know the story. If you know of Max, you also know the story that he passed away at a very young age back on August 18th of 2024. And if you missed the first segment, go to the podcast when we upload the podcast, because Sutton is really beautiful and really gave some incredible answers to issues that could be very helpful if you have ever dealt with unimaginable loss. So I mentioned that when we were going to the break, stories about Bodie's dad, Max Finneran, that you can't wait to share with him when he's old enough to understand.
3: Yes. I think there's quite a few that come to mind automatically, but obviously I think one of the big ones would probably be any of our Disney trips. If you knew Max, you knew that Disney was in his blood. If he could have been there every single day of the year, he 100% would have been. But I think in sharing the stories of just the pure joy and love that he had going to Disney,

0: I would obviously love to share that he started a podcast and roped me into being a podcast host with him for a time.
1: They were good.
0: Thank you.
1: Yes. Now, I don't know if you know this, Sutton, but I also, like Max, I'm a Disney Yoda. Did you know that?
0: Yes, I know. You are quite the frequent flyer there.
1: I mean, I would be there every day with Max, every day, if it was humanly possible. Your podcast was delightful to watch. You'd know that it was the love of your life and vice versa, and the chemistry in the podcast is magical.
0: Well, thank you. I appreciate that. I didn't think podcast hosts would ever really be on my
1: your bingo
0: my
1: card.
0: Yes, but obviously lots of adventures and things I did.
1: By the way, Max Finneran blamed it on Walt, right? It's Walt's fault, right?
0: Yes. Okay. Yes, it's Walt's fault.
1: Okay.
0: Yes, that's correct.
1: I get it. I understand.
0: but beyond all of that, I think I would just share with him so many stories of just the random adventures that we would go on and that he would make into fun things. I mean, for example, Max loved Costco, which I know there's a lot of Costco lovers out there, but it was a next level love for Costco. And just random things like that. No one would think that taking a trip to Costco would be, you know, quite an adventure or fun. However, Max made it one. And so I think just those like fun, just kind of off the cuff stories of the random off the moment, spur of the moment things that made Max Max really are the stories I'm most excited to share with him. Because I think those really describe Max perfectly, those stories, because that's just who he was as a person. He made everything, you know, a little bit more fun, a little bit more of an adventure.
1: Now, I know that Bodhi is still very young, but do you see any of Max's personality or his characteristics in Bodhi that make you smile?
0: 100%. Yes, I do. He is young, but he definitely has already shined some of Max's personality through. 100%. He is not shy about saying hi to people or trying to talk to people in his own language, although he's getting better at a lot better at talking. So just for example, we went to a music class for you know, babies and toddlers recently, and he walked in, and as soon as he walked in, he started waving, was like, hi, and he became the star of the show. And someone literally asked me, is that your personality or your husband's? And I said, oh, it's 100% my husband's personality. So yes, I see him daily in Bodhi and the things that Bodhi does. Yes, sure.
1: We are visiting with Sutton Finneran. It's 26 minutes past the hour. Sutton, what have family, friends, and your community meant to you during the past 2 years?
0: They have meant so much. You know, really, everyone who's come together to support myself and Bodhi, it means the world to us. You know, you truly in these moments know who matters and what matters. And you know, there's been lots of people who have really supported us and come together for us. And so I thank everyone who has done that. And, you know, even in the small moments that truly matters, and even doing something like this, letting me, you know, come on and speak about Max and our journey, really is special. So it's not lost on me. So I truly appreciate it.
1: I'm going to ask you to become a teacher on this point, because unfortunately you have what I would call a doctorate beyond PhD in grief. And grief is different for everyone. People manage things to the ability, the capabilities that they have. Is there something that you've learned over the past almost 2 years that you wish more people understood about supporting someone who has experienced such an unimaginable, profound loss?
0: Yes, I am.

0: learned, unfortunately, many lessons and many things, but I think two main things I would really share to people and say, you know, if you come across someone who is experiencing grief or has lost someone they love, two big things come to mind. The first one is bringing up your loved one's name who you've lost. It doesn't remind them that, oh, they passed away or they're no longer here. That, you know, the person dealing with the loss or the grief, they know that every second of the day. That's never lost on them. But bringing up that person's name or bringing up a memory or something just random that comes to your mind about their person lets them know that that person wasn't forgotten and you're still thinking about them. You're never reminding someone who has lost someone that they've lost them. You're reminding them of a joyful moment or just that someone else besides them is thinking about them. So that's a huge one that I would love to share with people, because it's never reminding me of that. It's truly reminding me of a joyful moment when someone talks about Max or brings him up in a story or a memory. So that would be my first one. And the other one is that grief and loss, they don't have a timeline. So remind that person 2 years, 5 years, 10 years, 35 years about that person. Check up on them even after the initial loss, because it has no timeline and we still have hard days and weeks and months. So continue to check up on those people. And those would probably be the two big things I would say to someone who has lost someone.
1: That is so important, both of those that you shared, Sutton. And I was thinking about both, but the one that's more recent is the last comment that you made. I think many times people in the early stages, if you will, of losing someone, you are surrounded by such a volume. It's almost like drinking through a fire hose or something. It's probably overwhelming. But after a certain period of time, it's different, isn't it?
0: Yes, 100%. In a way, you know, you don't want to say that people forget or move on, but, you know, everyone has busy lives and they do. But it is true that, you know, the person in the middle of the grief or the loss is still in it daily. So it is very true that you see that and you feel it. And you're right. In the beginning, it is very overwhelming. There's all these people coming at you. But as time goes on, that trickles away. So an important reminder for even myself of, you know, someone who like didn't realize that until going through this is that, you know, it sticks with you for forever. So yes, definitely.
1: Is it also fair to say, and I think you did say it, Sutton, in so many words, that you don't want people to be walking on eggshells and stuff like that, not knowing what to say, or I better not mention Max, because, you know, we don't know. We don't know what you know, and you've right. learned it in such a profound, unimaginable way. So someone that is going through grief, you want things to be as normal as they possibly can be, right?
0: Correct. Yes. Yes. Like I said, you're never reminding the person that they're in this situation. That person knows it. But yes, keeping normalcy, telling funny things, telling jokes, telling stories about the person, bringing up their name. Yeah, you want it to be normal. You don't want someone to tiptoe around you and think, oh, I shouldn't say this. And even if it is, you know, the wrong thing, you say, like, I don't know what to say, but I'm just going to bring this up. And if it's the wrong thing, then you tell me. That's a better way to approach it than not saying anything at all, I think.
1: There you go. Love that. We're going to take our halftime break. It's already halftime. I knew it was going to fly by. Sutton, you're great. We'll be right back. It is the Hurley in the Morning program. Much more straight ahead, including we're going to introduce the new Max Finneran Foundation and a fast approaching event that you can be a big part of.
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1: It is 33 minutes past the hour with Sutton Finneran. I am Harry Hurley with three stories that you can follow on the WPG Talk Radio 95.5 app. Story number one, Max's Magic lives on with a new foundation, and we're talking all about that with Sutton this hour. The gift of life in honor of the Atlantic City police sergeant who came excruciatingly close to dying. I don't think people realize that. And we told you so, the thousands of non-citizens who are registered to vote in New Jersey.
3: Very early this morning, our final flash flood warning was lifted for South Jersey as steady rain has moved offshore. So we're talking about weather improvements and a drying trend today. Still some patchy fog and drizzle and an isolated shower possible this morning. Then breaks the sun with lower humidity by this afternoon. It'll be breezy and warm today, high temperature reaching for 86. Skies will continue to clear and humidity will continue to drop tonight, low 67. Tomorrow, sunny, dry, and comfortable, high temperature around 80. I'm Chief Meteorologist Dan Zarrow on WPG Talk Radio 95.5.
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2: I thank you very much. It's 40 minutes past the hour. It's been a real privilege to present Sutton Finneran this hour, and we continue our interview. For those just joining our coverage, Sutton was married to Max Finneran, who lost his life at a very young age, I believe 32. I know he was born in 1992. You know, if you take all the months in between and all that and years, I think it's 32. Way too soon, and Max died in a tragic car accident. So when you lose your husband so suddenly, it's terrible. Loss is terrible at any level. But if you knew, for example, maybe someone was ill and you had some, you know, notification that, you know, this is going on and this looks like how things are proceeding and, you know, a longer goodbye. But I imagine the that was had to be humanly this world impossible, Sutton, to even process that he was gone, wasn't it?
6: Yes. I mean, even today, it doesn't seem like a real thing, but yes, when something like that happens in basically an instant, it is truly unimaginable to wrap your head around and believe that that is what is becoming of your life.
2: And many people, Sutton, have followed your story from afar. Obviously, your close friends and family from up close. What has it meant to know that so many people have been praying for you, thinking of you, and cheering you on?
6: It really means the world. You know, you find support from just so many different places that you didn't think possible. But it means the world, and I would just ask that you continue to do that. Like I said, every day is a different, you know, struggle, and continuing this journey, obviously, every day is different. So I would just ask that you continue to do so, and thank you for all of that.
2: The Max Finneran Foundation is a beautiful way to honor Max's memory. Tell us, Sutton, how did the idea for Max's foundation come about, and what is the mission?
6: Sure. So, you know, the idea kind of came about. I obviously really wanted to do something to honor Max, and really to keep his legacy alive. You know, obviously we spoke about his larger-than-life personality, and I wanted some way to capture that larger-than-life personality. And beyond that, you know, he really did love to give back to his community. For those who did know him, he was a big part of the community. He, you know, was in many circles. He worked at Atlantic Cape Community College, Little Water Distillery, so many farmers markets in Brigantine, so many different places around the community. He was a videographer, photographer, so he wore a lot of hats. And I wanted to kind of find a way to capture all of that and in some small way give back, if I could, in his memory and legacy. And beyond that, I also wanted to be able to include our son in it and have that as an avenue he could also connect

0: with Max on a level with. So that was kind of the initial reasons and spark of why I wanted to create this foundation. Our mission really is to bring support to organizations in Max's name, but specifically support organizations that have a tie to Max and some of the passions and interests he was passionate about.
1: Outstanding. We'll take our final break. It's exactly 45 minutes past the hour. If you're just tuning in, a really unbelievable, actually profound hour with Sutton Finneran, wife of Max Finneran, founder and president of the Max Finneran Foundation, which we have just gotten into, and we're going to continue when we come back. There's a special fundraising event that's coming up in just a few weeks, and Sutton will tell us all about it, where it is, when it is, the time, and how we can become a part of it when we come back. Don't go away. With Sutton Finneran, this is the Hurley in the Morning program. Thanks for being with us.
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0: letters about how amazing Sutton is. So I want to read one of them that, you know, really just made me so proud. Lauren, my daughter, and Sutton's cousin, wrote, "This is such a beautiful tribute. Way to go, Daddy and Sutton. All Max and Sutton's Finney cousins are so proud." And you know, that's not, nobody's blowing smoke. That's not shtick. That's for real. Sutton?
1: I appreciate all the everyone listening, and especially the Finneran cousins, the support. I truly appreciate it all. So thank you. And thank you for giving me the opportunity, Harry, to come on here and speak about all this.
0: Oh, it's my privilege. It's my pleasure. There is a special fundraising event that's coming up in just a few weeks, Sutton, that you know all too well. You're planning it. Tell our listeners what they can expect, how they can participate, and why this is so important to you and your family.
1: Of course. So we are gearing up for our first fundraising event for Max's Magic, the Max Finneran Foundation. It is the Sunset Social. It's going to be on August 8th from 4 to 7 at the Riverview at Sweetwater. It's going to be a wonderful evening of dinner, drinks, live music, a ton of raffles from local businesses. We have a lot of great sponsors who are helping us to put this on. Everyone is, you know, welcome to buy a ticket to attend. You can go to maxismagic.org to purchase tickets and find more information about the event. But it's going to be a wonderful evening. We named it the Sunset Social because Max loved everything about sunsets and the beach and the water. So as a nod to him, you know, that's kind of the inspiration behind the event. And I would also like to just really give a shout out to his best friend, Dylan Petro, who has been instrumental in this event planning and also coming up with the organization itself too. So special shout out to him. But that is the event, and we're, you know, asking everyone to please, you know, help and attend. If you can't even attend the event, if you're unavailable that day, you can also find the information about just donating to the foundation also.
0: And let me share that. maxismagic.org, no apostrophe, just M-A-X-S, magic.org, maxismagic.org, and you really will have all things the Max Finneran Foundation right at your fingertips. Sutton Finneran, for someone listening this morning to you, and I think you've been absolutely incredible, but I knew you would be, but you're blowing me away, actually. For someone listening that's never met Max, what do you hope they will remember about him after hearing your story today?
1: I would hope that they remember that, one, just that life is short. You truly never know what the next day will bring. So hug your people a little tighter. Say I love you one more time, because it never hurts to do that. Beyond that, I would hope that they just take that Max was just the best person and a lovable, truly lovable person to everyone he met. And that
0: he brought people together. You know, I saw qualities in him that are so admirable, really, and so rare. But if people were having a difficulty, he had a way of bringing everyone back together, didn't he?
1: Yes, 100%. There are just so many examples of that I could really think of. But yes, that's a very unique quality of someone. And honestly, I'm not saying this because he was my husband or my best friend, but it was really rare, and I don't really know many people that have that quality.
0: I mean, it might be one of his finest attributes.
1: Yes.
0: That he just had it. He had the ability. First of all, he was impossible not, you know, they say everybody likes certain people. He's impossible not to love. There's certain people in their eyes, you see goodness. He just exuded that he was a good man, a good person. I mentioned something to Sutton during the break, because you never know, you know, what little gesture can

0: and just make such a difference. I have a photo in my photo roll in my camera, and I do look at it quite a bit. And this was before Max passed away. It's not just since Max is gone. And he's not gone. He's just gone from this world. You can tell he's still around. He's still making a difference. And I know his foundation is going to make a big difference for years to come. But my daughter, Kristen, my son-in-law, John, and Max and Sutton literally ran into each other in the parking lot at Citizens Bank Park. And they're all in their Phillies regalia. There's this awesome photo that everybody looks great in. Everybody is smiling. You can tell it's just organic. It's happy. And I always say this to my kids and to Margie. Even sometimes people get mad when I want a picture or something. You never will regret taking that photo.
1: You really, truly won't. I can say that from 100% experience, is that you will never regret having the 10,000 photos on your phone.
0: Yep.
1: One day you'll be happy you have all of them.
0: And Kristen has said to me often how happy she is that you guys took that picture. And, you know, just the chances at a stadium with 50,000 people, you could be somewhere and not even have seen each other, let alone have the opportunity that you had. When you think about Max's legacy, Sutton, what do you hope Bodie and everyone touched by the foundation will carry forward in Max's name?
1: I hope that they will carry forward that spirit of, as you had mentioned, you know, even if someone has a bad day, bringing people together. So that spirit of community, and also of giving back to things that are important to you. So no matter what, you know, you find important, I hope that, you know, Bodie and everyone else continues that legacy of really sharing when you love something, sharing it with people that you love as well, but also, you know, bringing people together in that way, and being able to give back it with the community involved. So I hope that is the legacy that it moves forward with this.
0: This one's going to be tough, but I know you can handle it, Sutton. If Max could see everything you are accomplishing, from raising Bodie, because he wanted to be there, you know that, in the best way, and to helping others through the foundation that you've established, what do you think he would say to you right now?
1: I think he would say, you've got this. Keep rocking on. Keep pushing on. I hope at least that's what he would say. And, he would probably also tell me, have a little more fun. Probably. I think that would probably be also.
0: So the event is Saturday, August 8th, Sunset Social. So Max Finner in Time at Sunset, Sweetwater River Deck. So you can join everyone. Margie will be there. I will be there. All of our family members will be there. We already have our tickets. You can get your tickets at maxsmagic.org. Sutton, I know this is tough. I hope you had as good a time as possible. I wanted to make it special, and you made it incredibly special.
1: No, thank you so much. I truly appreciate it, and I appreciate all the time and asking me some of those questions that not a lot of people ask, so I truly appreciate that.
0: Thank you, Sutton. It's my honor. And we'll continue to promote this for the next few weeks as well.

0: The U.S. would prefer to negotiate with Iran. I'm Dave Anthony, Fox News. But Secretary of State Marco Rubio also said this morning,
1: commercial ships are going through the straits and they're being blown up. The United States is defending that shipping and in addition is targeting the places that are launching against those ships.
0: After an 11th straight night of American bombing, and President Trump just posted on Truth Social a few minutes ago, anytime Iran shoots at a ship in the Strait of Hormuz, the U.S. will bomb and destroy one bridge or power plant. Fox's Trey Yingst's in Tel Aviv.
2: The Department of War has released the name of the fourth U.S. soldier that was killed over the weekend during that ballistic missile attack against Jordan. It's Sergeant Angel Romper Saad of Ozone Park, New York. Now, President Trump will attend the dignified transfer of all four service members killed.
0: They'll return in flag-draped caskets at Dover Air Force Base in 2 hours. Iran launched more attacks today at Gulf countries at the U.S. bases, Bahrain and Jordan. Oil prices keep surging back up, and the price of the gas pumps 17 cents higher than last Wednesday. And while the U.S. preventing Iran from getting a nuclear weapon remains at the heart of the conflict, President Trump has a plan to help Saudi Arabia with nuclear energy.
3: It has to be submitted to Congress for review, but the plan is likely to face opposition over fears it could lead to the creation of another nuclear-armed state. According to Reuters, the agreement doesn't block the Saudis from enriching uranium, a pathway to nuclear weapons, nor does it require International Atomic Energy Agency inspections.
0: That's Fox's Jonathan Savage. New Fox News power rankings give Democrats a slight November election edge, trying to take back control of the House. The Republican redistricting in Texas and Florida could help the GOP keep a slim majority. In Arizona, a congressman's trying to be governor.
4: I was overwhelmed when I started seeing those vote totals come in. It's awesome.
0: Andy Biggs got more than 70% of the vote, winning the Republican primary. He's trying to unseat Democratic Governor Katie Hobbs. Trump-backed candidates for Congress also won. 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
7: Good morning. 76 degrees, periods of clouds and sun, windy and humid with a thunderstorm in the spots this afternoon. I'm Christina Lang with everything you need to know. A Vineland man who's been charged with murder after authorities say he stabbed a 67-year-old father inside his Bridgeton home. Police discovered the body of Anthony Williams Sunday after responding to reports of a foul odor. Prosecutors allege the killing happened around July 15th and say the suspect, 28-year-old Anton Williams, also tried to conceal the crime. The investigation remains ongoing. A Philadelphia man and a Collingswood woman, they're accused of running a human trafficking operation involving a minor in Atlantic City, Cherry Hill, in Pennsylvania. Prosecutors say 26-year-old Tamir Brown Miller of Philly and 25-year-old Desiree Smith of Collingswood forced victims into commercial sex acts between July and October of last year. And they've faced charges including human trafficking, racketeering, and prostitution of a minor. The Ocean County Sheriff's Office giving credit to new drone technology for its role in a water rescue. Three swimmers were caught in a rip current off Long Beach Island last Friday and were saved when a drone with self-inflating flotation device was dropped within their reach. The swimmers were able to cling to the device until lifeguards came to their rescue. This one by New Jersey Department of Health. 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I'm Christina Lang.

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Again, that's 609-568-0955. 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

0: morning, our final flash flood warning was lifted for South Jersey. A steady rain has moved offshore. So we're talking about weather improvements and a drying trend today. Still some patchy fog and drizzle and an isolated shower possible this morning. Then breaks the sun with lower humidity by this afternoon. It'll be breezy and warm today. High temperature reaching for 86. Skies will continue to clear and humidity will continue to drop tonight. Low 67. Tomorrow, sunny, dry, and comfortable. High temperature around 80. I'm Chief Meteorologist Dan Zarrow on WPG Talk Radio 95.5.
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2: Thank you. It's 7 minutes past the hour. John Walters is here. And John is the official, the exclusive reverse mortgage expert for the Hurley in the Morning program. The program that you are about to, I call it melodiously listen to, because John.
3: I'd like that.
2: I was just speaking to a very famous person, and they are a listener of John's, and they said how much they enjoy John's program and how informative and instructive he is, and that's true. 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So pay close attention to the important content that John is going to share this hour. 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Branch address 1501 Pleasure Avenue, Ocean City, New Jersey, 08226. Branch NMLS number is 248-4170, and John's office phone number is 609-231-4924. John, I want to see if you pay finite attention to the fact that your trained broadcasting specialist,
3: right,
2: your teammate, me,
3: yes, right,
2: on this program, says the ones that are states and has the moxie to know that Pennsylvania is a commonwealth and not a state. Do you pick up on that, John?
3: I did pick up on that. And you, all those little nuances that you happen to have.
2: Thank you.
3: I go like, well, I didn't know that. But
2: there you go.
3: Listen, I want to say I was looking forward today. It was 2 weeks ago today that I'm here. And I want to thank the listening audience to tune in to All About Reverse Mortgages. And it's funny, I was listening to your prior show. And I was thinking about that aspect of the sad thing that happened. But the change is what I want to talk about today. And with seniors, with a reverse mortgage, we understand that this particular program, what people are allowed to do is if they own a home and they have equity in their home, which means they've been paying on it over a period of time, unless they paid cash for their home, is to be able to access that, especially we're talking 55 years old and up, in the respect for responsible planning in their lives. So one of the things, as far as change is concerned, Harry, I want to just show this to you, and we'll talk about it for a moment. But are you aware, Harry, that first-time home buyers are getting older? And I wanted to bring this as an idea. Do you have any idea what the age as of today of the average first-time home buyer?
2: I do know. This is not an unfair question because I do a real estate show every month with my official real estate expert, Joanne Daly, who will be here either tomorrow or next Thursday. I know it to the finite level. It's a shocking number. The number is 40 years old, but on top of that, the average age for a New Jersey homeowner is 44.
3: 44, yes.
2: Which is unbelievable.
3: Right.
2: So when you think about it, let's see what John's notes say. John, what did Brother

0: Barry say?
1: You said 40, and if you notice, this came from the National Association of Realtors. And I'm bringing this up for a couple of reasons. One,
0: were you surprised I knew it?
1: I was not really.
0: Thank you.
1: Not really.
0: Thank you for your confidence.
1: I figure you might get close, then I could say you're wrong, but yeah. I didn't have to say that. But the reason I'm bringing it up, when we're talking about change, how important it is for people as they age to be able to change. And the reason is, I want you to think about over the last 30 years, how many changes can you think of? I'm going to use the year 1970 as an example. What do we have today that we didn't have in 1970? Some of the things.
0: Well, I mean, we have the internet.
1: Right.
0: We have cellular telephones.
1: Right.
0: What else?
1: There's plenty of things.
0: Yeah, I mean, a ton of things. It's true. The healthcare stuff is unbelievable. CT, multi-slice scanners, and all that. John, I want to do a quick sidebar. I'm very proud of this statistic. 1981, the average age of first-time homebuyer was 29.
1: Right.
0: I was 22. I was 21 when I got married. We owned our home within a year of that. So I was either still 21 or just 22 when we owned our first home. Now, people in New Jersey have to wait twice that long?
1: Twice that long.
0: Now, how old were you when you bought your first home?
1: 21.
0: There you go. Yeah. So I was either 21 or 22. And now the average age in New Jersey is 44. John, I think this is a phenomenal sheet to show how things have changed.
1: Well, and the purpose of the sheet,
0: and that's
1: Harry,
0: basically just like 55 years.
1: Yes. You know. But what we're talking about, because I'm the demographic group.
0: Can I keep that?
1: Sure. The demographic group that I work with, as you know, Harry, are from 55 to 100. Okay? Let's use that as an easy number. Consider the amount of changes that have happened. But one of the biggest changes that have happened, Harry, especially if we take a look at financing as an example, in 1970 they didn't have a 401k.
0: No.
1: They didn't have a 403b. Certain investment models they didn't have. So what does that mean? What that means is the people that are living today that are seniors, most of them are on a fixed income, but what's happening
0: many is, probably relied on Social Security.
1: Correct. The three-legged stool, as you know.
0: Right, because these things like John Walters, you weren't here doing reverse mortgages. We didn't have the Roth IRA.
1: Correct.
0: We didn't have, as you just mentioned, the 401k. So really, unless you worked for a utility that had a pension program, unless you had a pension, then we didn't have any of these tools that you have today.
1: Yeah, and if we think about our children or our grandchildren in today's world, so to speak, all right? I'm always relating to reverse mortgages, the senior population, because we do not have the time. Okay, one, most of us are on a fixed income, so therefore anything that might come our way that's unexpected, we should be prepared for it, and that's where the reverse mortgage comes into play, and that's what's vitally important.
0: By the way, I'm proud of my instincts because the first two things on John's list, I'm keeping this in my briefcase. This is so good. The first two things, and I don't see where that is now, but I saw it a moment ago, were the smartphone and the internet. They were the first two things. Because if you think about it, the two of them, they're two of the biggest game changers in terms of societal evolution that we've ever had in this country's history.
1: Correct. And I'm going to give you a fact, Harry. This all happened this week. I've already scheduled a trip, my wife and I, for my big birthday, which is coming up in October.
0: You're going to be 50?
1: Yeah, a little bit more.
0: 50 plus 30.
1: But I booked a trip actually to Naples, Italy. And the reason I did 61 years ago, I lived there. I lived in an area called the Marmara, which overlooks the Bay of Naples. So I'm booking a return trip, all right? But what's interesting about this, Harry, I started to research about change, what's important. I contacted the travel bureaus and everything. Everything that we're talking about is technology.
0: Exactly.
1: I said, you know, even in reference to charging anything, Apple Pay, 90% of the business, all you use Apple Pay.
0: Double click.
1: Double click.
0: Right button.
1: Right.
0: By the way,

0: Hey, I have to say this, John, because I know how young you are. You will be one of the absolute most young, vibrant octogenarians that I have ever known in my life, honestly.
1: I appreciate that.
0: If people could see, John, how vibrant you are, your gait is young, you have, you know, everything about you is young.
1: Keep going.
0: I
1: got
0: to say, you did it right. You did it right.
1: Well, I put time into it, too, so that's been really helpful.
0: Yeah, you're very fit. You look very young. You look very healthy. So I'm happy for you.
1: Thank you. Tied into that is the reverse mortgage, Harry. And I was thinking about this 21 years in, as far as being a loan originator, being in the forward world, and the shifting to the reverse world. Why? I can see such a need for this program for a lot of people. It's a niche product. It's not for everybody. But that's what's really important, is for people to expand their plate, so to speak. And I always quote Anais Nin with, you either shrink or expand in proportion to one's courage. And the reason is, if you don't, you become sedentary. It becomes an issue if it's in the financial world, and I can tell Harry's getting ready to do a commercial because of his body language.
0: Yeah. You know me, but you know it because you've been doing this for so many years now. You know it's break time. We're going to be right back. A reminder for all of your reverse mortgage needs. Without question, the exclusive, the only person that you will hear me talk about, the only person that I will endorse relative to a reverse mortgage, is John Walters. All you have to do, and I'm telling you, you will take it from there. You'll either be doing this or you won't be doing it, but you will have all the information possible to make the best decision when you call or text John at 609-231-4924. That's 609-231-4924. We'll be right back. It's 18 minutes past the hour.
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0: We're back 22 minutes past the hour. Mr. John Walters, our reverse mortgage expert for the Hurley in the Morning program, exclusive professional for the Hurley in the Morning program. You were about to say.
4: Harry, talking about change, talking about seniors, talking about the reverse mortgage program. And what I keep coming back to when speaking with people over the last 20 years is that I'll say it's 80-20. 80% is because there's a need or a desire that they would like to do something. The other 20% do it for planning reasons. And what the great thing about it is that you can use it in a variety of reasons. And what you're doing is using your own equity in order to do something that... something you may need, or it's something that you might want to do for the family. It could be for the grandkids. But the idea is, have your equity working for you. Now, what's funny is in the last, I'd say 10 years, most of the financial advisors that I've been working with is that our conversation is always based around improving the retirement portfolio, how this product could play a part of that. And even if you don't have investments, as an example, and you're living off Social Security, and you may have a small pension, but you feel like, you know, it's just not enough for me, you might want to look into this product and see how these features work and how they can play a part of your particular situation. Everybody's situation's different. Because home value is different, ages are different, which plays a part of this particular product. I talk a lot about what creates the change, and it's the five Ds. And the five Ds are the major changes that happen. And the first one that I wanted to share is with the death of a spouse. If you have, that sad situation where you might have a spouse that's working, contributing to the household, that passes away, and you lose an income, that can create a drastic problem. So the reverse mortgage can supplement and fill in for those kinds of situations. The second hurdle that a lot of seniors are challenged with is debt. If it's credit card debt or installment debt, that is a major change. I spoke to someone yesterday. They wanted to get rid of their credit card debt, which is

0: about 17,000. But they immediately said, you know, I'm wasting $500 a month in interest
1: exactly.
0: as an exempt.
1: Exactly.
0: You know?
1: Can be gone.
0: It can be gone. And you can refinance your home,
1: yeah.
0: pay off your credit cards. At the same time, if you want, you can make monthly payments and work on the reverse mortgage like you do with the forward. Most people don't do that,
1: yeah,
0: but you can do
1: yeah.
0: that.
1: And you know, one of my favorite things about your program is that, I don't mean the radio program, which I also is a favorite of mine, but I mean the reverse mortgage federal program, is that if you have a small balance still of some kind and you're making that, whatever it might be, $1,500 a month, it could be even more. It all depends on individual, you know, particular situations. You're going to be done with that too.
0: Yeah.
1: No mortgage payment.
0: And
1: that might be $2,000 a month that you just freed up.
0: Yeah.
1: Or more.
0: I had a 70-year-old that I was working with, just to give you an idea. And again, cash flow and debt, they were okay, but they didn't have enough of a buffer.
1: Yep.
0: Okay. So we looked at this. They had 3 years left on their mortgage, $1,500 a month for principal and interest.
1: Come on. Okay? I didn't know this.
0: Correct.
1: I know.
0: Refinance it, pay off that. Because what's more important to a person at 70 that's going from 70 to 73
1: yeah.
0: to make those mortgage payments or clear those mortgage payments off? All right.
1: Get rid
0: yes.
1: of them.
0: And the loan's going to be paid at the end of the maturity event.
1: After now you're talking about having thousands extra every month, and that's life-changing. That might allow them to enjoy life a little bit more, to do things that they otherwise wouldn't be able to do. So it's a real win.
0: Well, it's a win, and that's what I'm trying to share with the listening audience. You have to change your thinking in today's world. Because of being on a fixed income, Social Security, there is a lot of unknowns, and I'm not trying to make something scary. But the bottom line is, you know, healthcare is an example. We don't know where that's going to be yeah. or where that's going to fall.
1: Yes.
0: Okay. Insurance, homeowners, flood insurance. So the thing is, if you have equity in your home, and you set up a line of credit as an example, and not even touch it, you don't plan on touching it. But if you need to, it's there.
1: Yeah.
0: And then what happens is, let's say you have a $15,000, $20,000 roof or heating expense or whatever, is that you have the option of pulling the money out of that, pay off that, rather than disrupt your retirement money or whatever you have as far as set up in the back end.
1: It's so strong that we just want everybody that could possibly know. I like your approach, John. You're a teacher by trade, so you're big on educating. And the key is for folks to know it's always good to have options. Even if you decide to do it or not to do it, you now know you have options.
0: And what happens is, and I'm a proponent, and I learned this later, on cost versus value. If you're going to buy something and you really, really want it, and you purchase it, the value is worth the cost for you.
1: Yeah.
0: It may not be for somebody else, but the bottom line is cost versus value. Somebody said to me in reference to cost of a reverse mortgage, it's the same as a forward mortgage, except there's a mortgage insurance premium, but that's worth its weight in gold, all right? And what happens with that, people say, okay, you know, what happens if I get a reverse mortgage, I set up a line of credit, and I don't use it? I said, it's like an insurance policy. That's an insurance policy for you.
1: An insurance policy with a growth feature.
0: With a growth feature that's built into it. Correct.
1: Halftime break, John. We're going to be right back.
0: Okay.
1: Don't go away. For all of your reverse mortgage needs, turn to the official, the exclusive reverse mortgage expert for the Hurley in the Morning program, John Walters. You can call John. You can text John, 609-231-4924, 609-231-4924. We'll be back in just a few minutes. It's 30 minutes past the hour.
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1: Olsen. You're waking up with Hurley in the morning.
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0: We're back. It's 35 minutes past the hour. John Walters continues with All About Reverse Mortgages. If you're new to the program, John is with us on the second and the fourth Wednesday of every month. In the 9 o'clock hour, John, my friend, time is yours.
5: Thanks. Harry, one of the things you mentioned, as you know, I'm a retired educator. Everything for the last 20 years in this business and prior, I really believe that having the education, having the tools to understand what you're doing is vitally important, especially with this particular product. This isn't something that is one and done, so to speak. There's normally a conversation, and I want to tell the people that are out there, what normally happens, it begins with a text, it begins with a conversation, and then what happens is we wind up having a conversation, and I have a list of questions that I ask the other person, and from those questions, what we're able to do is build a story, and that particular story is going to lead us saying, okay, you know what, you're either a good candidate, which we could take mm-hmm. this further, or this may not be the right product for you.
0: There you go.
5: Okay.
0: Hey, John, I'm curious.
5: Yes.
0: And this is, it's related, but it's a sidebar.
5: Sure.
0: You have a sampling now that is rather immense. You've helped a lot of people with this program. If you're dealing with the proprietary program, it's what, 55?
5: Yes.
0: Okay. But in many cases, if you're doing the other program, it's 62 and above.
5: Correct.
0: And so I don't know what the mean average age is, if it's 70, or what the mean average age is. But I'm curious about this. Not that statistic, which does, I am intellectually curious about that, like what the average age is.
5: I will fill you in on that.
0: Just like we said, what the average age of a first-time home buyer is in America. But how technologically savvy are your clients? I'm just curious in general. And okay. I don't mean they have to do rocket science, but to be able to do the digital things that make our life easy if we can do it.
5: Okay, that's an excellent question that we need to talk about. So with an older population, senior population that I'm working with, and let's take technology as an example. One of the things I do during our conversation is what's the best way for us to communicate? Do you have a phone? You have an iPhone? A laptop? Maybe not. That doesn't matter because I can work on any platform.
0: Right.
5: The question is to know what platform that individual is on.
0: Right. So say, for example, somebody in your listening audience could go on to their bank account, could forward you statements if you needed anything like that. I'm not sure if you still need bank statements.
5: Right.
0: I know we were talking about not needing them at some point, but just hypothetically, if you needed a month or 3 months of bank statements, you've got people that could send that so easy and like clockwork. But then there are people, they don't even know how to do it, and they'll go to the bank and have it printed out by a customer services rep, and you'll come and

0: you'll pick it up physically.
1: Actually, what I have done, depending on who they bank with. Now, let me give you an example. We still need bank statements. Now, with the bank statements, we need a full account number on the bank statement.
0: Right, not XXXXX in the last four digits.
1: But the issue is, I would say the majority of all the banks only do what you just mentioned. And so what I share with the people is, what you can do is call your bank. You know, if you know your customer rep, ask them to print out a copy. And what you can have them do is fax it to me. Beautiful. Now, some banks won't fax it. Other ones can mail it to me, as an example. But what I do is I work the listener, the homeowner. These are the types of

0: You can upload documents. You can your yearly review that you do, certificate of occupancy as an example, your insurance, your taxes, if need be. But everything is pretty user-friendly. And if you're not up with technology, I help you through that. So that's not the big problem. One of the things I want to share this week, Harry, this is the very first time. I have something that I would like to offer to the listening audience. And it's a complimentary info kit on could a reverse mortgage improve your retirement? It's a 16-page flipbook. If you're interested, the only thing you have to do is text me at 609-231-4924. And what I will do is just give me your email address, because I'll have a link on the page. The book will open up and you can go through 16 pages of information that goes from the mechanics of a reverse mortgage, how they truly operate, eligibility, debunked myths, an estimate how much you may receive, multiple ways that a reverse mortgage can boost your cash flow. So this is a giveaway. But I went through it myself when I saw it, and I thought it was important for the listening audience if they would like. That's one of the things. So
1: excellent.
0: That's vitally important.
1: Yes.
0: So now, getting back to change as an example, what creates people to get a reverse mortgage? We talked about the death of a spouse, which is the number one. We talk about debt. The other thing is the loss of a job, Harry. A lot of people who are seniors who are still working rely on that income and usually set a time frame of how long they want to work. Well, it could be cut short. There could be an illness. There could be an injury. There could be disability. And that could play a part of the retirement. And that's another thing that we discuss. So we got death, debt, disability. And let's talk about divorce for a moment. There's something called the silver divorce. That's what we call it in the reverse world. Why? Because this particular product is for people that are seniors, 55 and older, and a lot of them have gray hair. So we call it gray divorce as an example. But this particular product can be used, especially for people that are older that decide that they don't want to be married any longer. And it's kind of a win-win. One of the people will remain in the home and they get the reverse mortgage, and the other one's able to use the proceeds to help them purchase another property. So the five D's, as I call it, death, debt, disability, disaster, and divorce, are the things that happen that creates change, where people need to look ahead and figure out how to solve the problem.
1: Final break. We're going to be right back. He is John Walters. He's talking all about reverse mortgages, this portion of the Hurley in the Morning program, also brought to us in part. And boy, I'll tell you, they really did a great job for us on July 4th. I'm so grateful. They helped us out this winter when we needed it, and they got it done, and they got it done very reasonably fast. 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So grateful. 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

0: 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That's 609-568-0955. We're at 45 minutes past the hour. John Walters will be back right after this.
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6: We're back. 49 minutes past the hour. John Walters, you were saying?
7: Well, we weren't talking about reverse mortgages during the break.
6: No, we were not. No.
7: What I wanted to talk with the listening audience about, Harry, are what we call strategies. And we have what we call reverse mortgage strategies. Because the question is, do I need a reverse mortgage? How do I know if I need a reverse mortgage? Well, that's a good question to ask. But in order to find the answer, we got to go through that process of questions and finding out what the issues are. Do you have a mortgage? Have you paid your taxes and insurance on time? Yes or no? Do you have good credit? Now, we don't use a credit score, but all these things lay out a pattern for underwriters,
6: yeah.
7: Okay? And the question is a reverse mortgage easier to get than a forward mortgage? In most cases, yes, because forward world, they use a FICO score to determine rate in many cases.
6: Do you need 12 consecutive on-time mortgage payments if you still have a mortgage to qualify for a reverse mortgage?
7: You can still qualify even if you've been late on 12 months within that 12-month period. But if you have been late, we're going to have to do a LISA, which is a life expectancy set aside, where those funds would be put in. Now,
6: I like that anyhow.
7: Well,
6: that's like your
7: a lot of people do a voluntary.
6: Like your escrow.
7: So let me talk a little bit about that for a moment.
6: Yeah.
7: The LISA, which is a life expectancy set aside, is this, and I've talked about it on previous shows. It was put in place going back to 2007, 2008. The loans that were the riskiest were the people that took all the money, and they were that particular group at that particular time also had the largest lag in paying their taxes or insurance, which creates a problem for the investors,
6: sure.
7: Okay, as we know. So what HUD did, they came in and said, what can we do to buffer this, to be able to keep the program going the way that it is, but at the same time, we have to protect ourselves. So what they did was, and I thought it was kind of neat, said, you know what? If you've been late within a certain period of time, either on your taxes or your insurance, we're going to take a portion of your funds and pay them for you. Now, a lot of people do that voluntarily,
6: yes.
7: Not because they have to. But the idea...

0: The idea behind that is, if you haven't paid your taxes, insurance, that's a concern.
1: Yes.
0: On time.
1: Yeah, sure.
0: Okay?
1: Sure.
0: Now, so with this particular product, yes, you're responsible to pay your, you know, insurance. You got to pay your property taxes and maintain the property. But guess what? You don't have to have a mortgage. You still have to do those three things. You still have to pay your taxes and your insurance. You know, that plays a part. So as far as strategies are concerned, there's five major ones. We talked about the first one, which is paying off the existing mortgage or debt. Let me share a little bit about that. By paying off a first mortgage, it can create and open up cash flow. You're eliminating monthly mortgage payments. You're actually reducing high interest debt. If you think about your credit cards, you're going to be paying 2 to 3 times more on interest than you do on a regular loan. Retirement flexibility is the key here. And why not have your money working for you? That's what's key as far as paying off your existing mortgage. The second thing is establishing a line of credit. And let me share a little bit about that. If you have a HELOC, as an example, a home equity line of credit, that's where you go to your bank and you say, you know, I want to have a line of credit that I can draw on when I need it. The reverse mortgage is similar to that when the reverse mortgage line of credit is set up. But what's great and what feature that you have is you have this growth feature. And this growth feature works every single month, which increases the size of the line of credit. Of course, if you withdraw funds out of it, it's going to be on what the balance of the line of credit is, all right? But the idea behind it, a lot of people don't want to touch the line of credit and have that thing keep growing. Now, important to understand, it's not interest, it's additional borrowing power.
1: Right.
0: That's what's vitally important.
1: For the mindset, though, it has that feel to it, though.
0: Yes.
1: It's growing.
0: It's growing, and you can borrow it, all
1: yeah.
0: right? I had somebody, just to give you an example, that this goes back a number of years ago, set up, and it had to do with a standby reverse mortgage. 15 years, the line of credit had gotten up to $600,000-$700,000.
1: Wow.
0: I forget that. I'm using that figure. Now, what happened was, with this person, was their property value had dropped. It had dropped to $400,000.
1: But the growth didn't drop.
0: No. The line of credit, the growth is there. The family contacted me and asked me a question. Can we take out that $700,000 from the line of credit? Yes, you can. That's what the insurance is for. Now, that
1: Beautiful.
0: Doesn't usually happen.
1: Right.
0: And
1: but,
0: I'm giving you an
1: you
0: extreme,
1: could.
0: It's
1: you
0: an
1: could.
0: Extreme
1: yeah.
0: case.
1: Yeah.
0: Okay. But the bottom line is with reverse mortgage, when you establish it, that mortgage is in place. It doesn't matter about property value. If your property value drops, everything about that loan agreement and those conditions and everything that goes into that particular loan stays in place. Now, if your appreciation goes skyrocketing through the roof, you benefit again because now you're going to benefit on the after you pay the loan off with all that additional appreciation that you've gained.
1: By the way, it's not too good to be true, but it is accurate to say that you get the benefit of if there's an upturn or if there's a downturn.
0: The idea of the program is ideal because you want to protect the borrower, which is first. You have the lender that wants to originate this loan. That's where I come from. And then you have the investor who buys the loan because it's a mortgage-backed security. It's got to be win-win-win because that's what keeps it going.
1: We have about 9 minutes until Brian Kilmeade. Also, let me take this opportunity on John's program to just pay thanks because there are 4 service members who were killed serving our country, protecting our country. And President Trump is en route to what they call a dignified transfer ceremony. And these 4 that were killed during their service during the war with Iran, some call it a conflict, First Lieutenant Tyler James Feehan, just 25 years old, and they get even younger. Private Isabella Gonzalez, 19. Sergeant Michael Emmanuel Swinton, age 30.

0: 30, and Sergeant Angel S. Rampersad, age 28. So we mourn their deaths. We thank them for their service. And John, thank you for giving me that moment.
1: No problem.
0: To pay our appreciation.
1: It was well needed.
0: I do want to share with all of John's listeners that the material that you've been listening in, John, still has a mini segment until we turn things over to Brian Kilmeade. The material that you've heard today has not been reviewed, approved, or issued by HUD, FHA, or any government agency. The company is not affiliated with or acting on behalf of or at the direction of HUD, FHA, or any other government agency. John Walters, NMLS ID number 91144, is a reverse mortgage consultant at Longbridge Financial, LLC. 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About 8 minutes, 7.5 minutes to Brian Kilmeade. Time is yours, John.
1: Thanks, Harry. I want to go back, and we were talking about the five core strategies that we use with the reverse mortgage, but we were just talking about the line of credit. So there's three takeaways that I would like you to try to take from this. One, that the HECM line of credit is designed to be used when you need it, not because you have it today. This is what's vitally important. Like any other resource, don't blow the resource where it's not going to have any value to you. What you want to do is take that resource, protect it, and then take advantage of it when you need it. The second thing is the line of credit, it can help retirees prepare for life's unexpected expenses while preserving financial flexibility. One of the things in our world, when you become a senior, when you're in your 60s up and through your hundreds of, when I say hundreds, my oldest has been 102, but the idea is that change is happening. Change is happening all the time, and what's important is to be prepared for the change. That's one of the things that I try to promote. Prior preparation prevents poor performance, which is the five P's, as you know, Harry.
0: Love it.
1: Love it. And
0: you got the five P's, you got the five D's. You got it going, John.
1: All right. The third strategy, we talked about monthly, supplementing monthly income. And so with rising inflation, or if you want to preserve your retirement investments, if you want to eliminate your existing mortgage payments, if you want to increase the way that you live during retirement, you could use the reverse mortgage to supplement your income by requesting funds to be used at those particular times.
0: Question from me to you.
1: Sure.
0: What is the biggest misconception of the reverse mortgage program?
1: I will tell you, it happened to me yesterday. I was contacted by an attorney. And he told me, he says, I don't know anything about a reverse mortgage except that my client could lose the house after the loan's done.
0: Yeah.
1: So that began the conversation. So the biggest misconception is one that the bank either owns your house or you lose your house. And that is totally not
0: yeah,
1: true.
0: Yeah, that's no and no. And I always found interesting as someone, and you were in the forward world as well, and as John knows all too well, and we've talked about it from time to time. I was also a bank officer in the forward world. It's so ironic that no one cares that the bank actually does own their home, and just stop making your mortgage payments, and you'll find out who owns the house
1: yes.
0: very, very quickly if you have a forward mortgage. Nobody ever sweats that. Nobody ever talks about that. And yet, for all of my years doing the reverse mortgage with you, John, it's the number one thing. Oh, no, I would love to do it, but the bank is going to own my home. So in the world that the bank actually does own the home, nobody cares. In the world that they don't own your home, everybody seems to care.
1: Yeah,
0: that's it.

0: ironic, isn't it?
1: It's absolutely ironic, but that is the way that, I hate to say it, the thought process happens in the financial world. Harry, we could do a whole show on how people, and it's a shame. What we need to educate the kids on today is about the financial world.
0: Yeah.
1: Understand how to write a check. Yeah. Understand what an asset, a resource is. And
0: you know it's gotten so bad, John, and I don't want to be carping on the John Walter show, but go try to make change at a point of sale. They're paralyzed. They don't know how to make change from a dollar because everything in their world, the answer is just provided.
1: Well, I was.
0: We used to know how to make change.
1: Yes.
0: They don't know how to make change.
1: Here's something when we talk about change, Harry. I mean, you know, as a former teacher, kids today aren't taught how to write because of technology. What happens? Everybody uses the keyboard or whatever they're using as far as their form of technology. And so what's happening, Harry, how about this one? People eventually, as they age, won't understand or they won't be able to read script as an example. Because, correct. I mean, that's the point that we're getting at.
0: Does anybody actually, like, I guess you'd still do electronically signed documents and things, because if you don't teach cursive writing, I mean, that's kind of how you know how to, I mean, people get artsy and stuff with their autograph, their signature, but we do still need to teach these basics.
1: Yes. No, yeah, exactly. And the thing with the reverse mortgage program that I, you know, and I don't want to use the word harp, but that I focus on is that people that are at this particular stage in the distribution phase of their life, they have already laid that format out. Now, what we're trying to do is take a look at a product that can be added to what they already have that can improve their retirement lifestyle. Are there situations where people absolutely need it? Yes. I mean, there's, you know, everybody that's out there is in a different situation. I've had people, and we talked about this before, granddaughter was getting married, and the father couldn't pay for it. The grandfather came, did a reverse mortgage, took $100,000, and said, guess what? I was going to leave it to him anyway. This will be for the wedding.
0: Beautiful.
1: So
0: many purposes.
1: Many purposes.
0: And we talk about it a lot on your show, John. Need buying, want buying.
1: Yeah.
0: That was a want.
1: Correct.
0: Maybe a need to an extent, yeah. But a want.
1: When
0: and
1: I
0: then
1: say,
0: somebody got to still be here and bless that union with that, that's a great thing.
1: Yeah.
0: 30 seconds.
1: And I say need and lifestyle, and you always come up with that other one. But you are correct. I'm going to use mine, too.
0: Yours is great. Yeah. I like need or want buying because I think it just gets right to the
1: heart of it.
0: Right to the heart of it.
1: So for those of you who are listening, feel free to text me at or call me 609-231-4924. Again, 609-231-4924. And feel free to reach out to me. I'll be glad to discuss, talk, whatever your situation is.
0: And John will return. I'm already looking forward to your return on Wednesday, August 12th, 9 o'clock hour. Until then, John, be well.
1: Thanks very much, Harry. Great day.
0: Really great show. You helped a lot of people today. Brian Kilmeade, he's here. He joins us right now.

0: nations and gangs as terrorist groups.
1: But said a key to safety in the hemisphere hinges on Cuba.
0: We have 90 miles from our shores a failed state that is friendly territory for some of our adversaries. President Trump has made it clear we will not tolerate that threat any longer.
1: Kevin Uretsky, Fox News.
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8: I would hope it makes you think. Carl Rove, of course, breaking down all that's going on with the power plays, as you see. Right now, if you look at the Fox polls, power polls, it looks like the Senate is a toss-up. But in the toss-up lane, they put Alaska, Iowa, Maine, Ohio. Lean R is Texas. Now, in the toss-up lane, leaning D, Georgia, Michigan, New Hampshire, and North Carolina. I don't agree with Michigan. Mike Rogers not only knows how to run, former chairman of the House Select Committee on Intelligence, FBI, and Military, who lost by 19,000 votes last time, whoever it is, Haley Stevens or Al-Sayed, I give him the favorite. Your name, Sununu, you got a shot in New Hampshire. North Carolina, as much as I like Mike Watley, he's trailing by 7 or 8 points against a popular governor. In Georgia, Mike Collins has got to really get aggressive. But I agree with all that except Michigan and New Hampshire. On the House side, it's still an uphill battle, but not nearly as much of an uphill battle in the House. It really depends when the Iran war ends.
6: 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When South Jersey is talking, we're listening. 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Then hear the latest from Brian Kilmeade, Mark Lee Van Camp and Robbins, Sean Hannity, and Mark Levin. 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
9: News. I'm CJ Papa. A new warning to Iran from President Trump.
10: He posted on Truth Social saying, from this point forward, anytime the Islamic Republic of Iran shoots at a ship in the Strait of Hormuz, whether it be by missile, rocket, drone, or any other device or weapon, the United States will bomb and destroy one bridge or power plant, including those located next to or in the capital city of Tehran.
9: Fox's Trey Inks reporting, the commander-in-chief heading to Dover Air Force Base in Delaware.
11: President Trump says it will be a great

0: honor to pay his respects to the American service members at the Dignified Transfer today at Dover Air Force Base. Last night, the Department of War announced another soldier killed in last weekend's enemy attack, Sergeant Angel S. Ramperstad, 28 years old, of Ozone Park, New York.
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3: Severe storms Tuesday evening brought down trees, flooded roads, and prompted a tornado warning in Cape May Point. The National Weather Service says a brief tornado likely developed and crossed Delaware Bay before moving ashore and quickly dissipating. No injuries reported, not much damage. The NWS is planning a virtual survey. Flash flooding remains a threat in some Jersey Shore communities. Got way too much rain to handle. Power still being restored in some communities. The Ocean County Sheriff's Office is giving credit to new drone technology for its role in a water rescue. Three swimmers were caught in a rip current off Long Beach Island last Friday, and they were saved when a drone with a self-inflating flotation device was dropped within their reach. The swimmers were able to cling to the device until lifeguards reached and rescued them. A Philadelphia man and a Collingswood woman are accused of running a human trafficking operation involving a minor in Atlantic City, Cherry Hill, and Pennsylvania. Prosecutors say 26-year-old Tamir Brown Miller of Philly and 25-year-old Desiree Smith of Collingswood forced victims into commercial sex acts between July and October last year. In sports, the Dodgers edged the Phillies 2-1 at home. 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
4: I'm Elizabeth MacDonald, and this is the Fox Business Report.
5: Stocks opened lower. Investors are looking at higher crude oil prices. Brent crude, the global benchmark, rose to $95 a barrel overnight. After the Wall Street closed today, earnings come out from Google's parent company, Alphabet, Tesla, and IBM. All three of those stocks opened lower. Anthropic says it will make a huge purchase of AMD's latest generation chips. AMD shares have turned higher, up more than 0.5%. AT&T shares opened up 4.5%. The telecom giant reported upbeat earnings and it's signing up more customers for a monthly phone plan or internet service. Cal-Maine Foods shares opened down more than 6.5%. The egg producer lost money in its recent quarter after egg prices declined significantly. That's your Fox Business Report. I'm Jenny Coselda. Invested in you.
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8: 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This afternoon, expect a mix of clouds and sunshine with a chance of a thunderstorm in some areas. It will feel humid with a high of 89 tonight. There may be an evening thunderstorm. Otherwise, skies will be clear to partly cloudy with a low of 67. As for tomorrow, anticipate a blend of sun and clouds, creating a pleasant and less humid day, marking the beginning of a dry spell with a high of 84. I'm AccuWeather meteorologist Joe Lundberg on WPG Talk Radio 95.5.

0: everyone has got to go into a phone locker. It's very easy.
1: Oh, yeah, yeah. I mean, phones have been banned.
0: Don't even put them into a basket.
1: Right,
0: it's just like when you come in, phone locker.
1: Well, that's a nationwide ban now. So cell phones are not allowed. But guess what?
0: Yeah, I think it's state to state. I think some states still allow cell phones in schools.
1: Well, yeah, it's state to state. But most states have banned them in schools. But guess what? Kids have figured out a way around that. I'm getting text messages from my daughter on her Mac laptop because they're required to have Mac laptops. And that syncs up to your phone. So they're able to text me from school.
0: Julie Banderas, thanks so much. We have to get a hold of your kids.
1: Oh, yes. Right?
0: Thank you.
1: Well, they're probably home drinking alcohol.
0: If you have that dispenser.
1: Well, I have the vodka dispenser in every bathroom.
0: Yeah, and you make money off your kids because they put money in. Back in a moment.
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0: His respects to four dead American troops will arrive at Dover Air Force Base in flag-draped caskets.
1: For me, it's one of the hardest things to do as a president, but has to be done.
0: The four soldiers were killed last week in the Iran conflict.
1: They're going to pay a big price. They're being decimated.
0: The president told reporters that after he made another threat to Iran on Truth Social this morning.
2: From this point forward, any time the Islamic Republic of Iran shoots at a ship in the Strait of Hormuz, whether it be by missile, rocket, drone, or any other device or weapon, the United States will bomb and destroy one bridge or power plant, including those located next to or in the capital city of Tehran.
0: Fox's Jackie Heinrich also reports from the White House following an 11th straight night of American bombing in Iran.
2: The Pentagon is giving the president options to hit Iran's Pickaxe Mountain, which Israel says could be a hiding spot for its nuclear arsenal.
0: Iran state media is reporting if the U.S. hits bridges or power plants, they will hit similar sites in neighboring countries. And as shipping slows in the Strait of Hormuz, oil prices up another 2%+ and a surge back up that has driven up the price of the gas pump 17 cents since last Wednesday. Venezuela's ousted leader Nicolas Maduro is back in court next hour in New York City, along with his wife Celia Flores. Both were captured during a U.S. raid in January.
3: Maduro and Flores face federal cocaine trafficking and weapons charges. Maduro also faces a narco-terrorism charge. If convicted, they face up to life in prison. Prosecutors allege that for 25 years, Maduro ran Venezuela like a drug trafficking organization.
0: Fox's Brian Yenes outside the court. Maduro claims he is a political prisoner of war. Tropical storm Bertha keeps moving very slowly south of the Gulf Coast. It'll move into Louisiana later today. There are flooding concerns around New Orleans. 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
8: 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These are people who obey the law, they believe in the law, they pay their taxes, they work their tails off, they don't like, and they also don't like, government welfare that is designed to keep people from working either, because they're working class. And I don't particularly like the term because I don't like dividing Americans into classes, because that's not what we do here. You know, you work, you make money, and you try to, you know, get a leg up in the world and take care of your family. 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
10: New Jersey is removing thousands of ineligible people from voter rolls after a Motor Vehicle Commission software error allowed them to register to vote. Governor Mike Sherrill says 6,600 people said they were not U.S. citizens when they registered for a license or ID, but they got automatically registered and hundreds did vote. Toms River fined $338,000 over asbestos violations stemming from work at a Clifton Avenue site being turned into a park. The Atlantic City Council expected the vote today on whether to start negotiating for a mixed major-use housing project near the Borgata Hotel Casino. In sports, the Phillies fell to the Dodgers 2-1. 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

0: Samsung is laying off several hundred workers in New Jersey. Here's more from Lisa Carton.
1: Reuters reports cuts in display, phone, and other related operation-related roles unrelated to the chip division. The majority of layoffs are connected to Samsung relocating its headquarters to Texas, and many took relocation offers. The layoffs mainly impact its New Jersey and Texas locations. Its mobile division, however, is expected to post its first-ever loss as it grapples with intense competition from Apple.
0: Anthropic is setting up meetings with investors as it prepares for an IPO. Bloomberg says it's a sign that the AI company is serious about a public offering in late 2026. It's possible that Anthropic could beat OpenAI in the race for an IPO. And San Francisco Mayor Dan Lurie is calling for stiffer regulations for robo-taxis after a Waymo meltdown. Thousands of people were stranded on the 4th of July after dozens of Waymos got stuck in traffic and ran out of juice. The mayor wants the state of California to impose stricter regulations. Tech Report, I'm Mark Mayfield.

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2: The talk show that's getting you talking. 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
3: I learned of this last Wednesday, and I immediately ordered my chief counsel to launch a comprehensive investigation. Currently, the Division of Elections is working to ensure anyone who is illegally registered is removed from the voter rolls.
4: So that is Mikey Sherrill explaining that by mistake, a bunch of illegals got their names put into the voter rolls from motor vehicle, 6,400 of which voted. And I thought James Blair had a great tweet in response. He said, no, this can't be true. It's impossible. Get it? Tongue firmly in cheek. That's what they've been saying. Clean up your voter rolls. Why is that a problem? I look at the fraud, Medicaid, foreign entities stealing money from our social programs. Why can Democrats not get on board with that? And then domestically, when hospices get set up that aren't hospices and daycares that aren't daycares, and they get to the bottom of it because the FBI and HHS investigated, why is that partisan? And then when Mikey Sherrill as a Democrat comes forward and says what she says, do you know what she said afterwards? Well, Donald Trump has no credibility when it comes to elections. Excuse me, what are you talking about? No credibility. This is exactly what was brought out. And Democratic Governor Phil Murphy let it happen. She blamed her predecessor. All I would say, the only messaging I would do differently with the President of the United States, who wants elections cleaned up, is I don't care who wins. I just want the right person to win. Of course, I'm a Republican. I want Republicans to be successful. I want my friends to win. The people I donate to, I want to prevail. But I just want everyone to know that their vote's going to count. It's not going to get canceled out. There's going to be no shenanigans going on. At the very least, can you clean up your voter rolls? Not to get rid of people, but to get rid of dead people. People that have moved. Clean it up. Straighten it out. Make people feel good about the process, even if your guy loses. Tyrus is next.
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5: News. I'm Therese Crowley. Honoring our heroes in the words of President Trump at the Dover, Delaware dignified transfer of four fallen soldiers killed by Iran missiles and drones.
6: For me, it's one of the hardest things to do as a president, but has to be done.
5: Posting a warning to Iran after 11 days of CENTCOM airstrikes. From this point forward, anytime Iran shoots at a ship in the Strait of Hormuz, the U.S. will bomb or destroy one bridge or power plant, including those in the capital city, Tehran. He indicated Tuesday that may include Pickaxe Mountain, where Iran is believed to have moved its nuclear centrifuges. Arizona primary, GOP Congressman Andy Biggs wins the slot to take on Democrat Governor Katie Hobbs. And former Cardinals kicker Jay Feely wins as GOP nominee for Congressional District 1. President Trump posting Arizona's becoming Republican. 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
7: Severe storms Tuesday evening brought down trees, flooded roads, and prompted a tornado warning in Cape May Point. The National Weather Service says a brief tornado likely developed and crossed Delaware Bay before moving ashore and quickly disappeared.

0: dissipating. No injuries reported, not much damage. The NWS is planning a virtual survey. Flash flooding remains a threat in some Jersey Shore communities. Got way too much rain to handle. Power still being restored in some communities. The Ocean County Sheriff's Office is giving credit to new drone technology for its role in a water rescue. Three swimmers were caught in a rip current off Long Beach Island last Friday, and they were saved when a drone with a self-inflating flotation device was dropped within their reach. The swimmers were able to cling to the device until lifeguards reached and rescued them. A Philadelphia man and a Collingswood woman are accused of running a human trafficking operation involving a minor in Atlantic City, Cherry Hill, and Pennsylvania. Prosecutors say 26-year-old Tamir Brown Miller of Philly and 25-year-old Desiree Smith of Collingswood forced victims into commercial sex acts between July and October last year. In sports, the Dodgers edged the Phillies 2-1 at home. 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
1: I'm Susan Lee, and this is the Fox Business Report.
2: The Dow and S&P turned higher after losing ground at the open. Super microcomputer shares are up 23% after the AI server company boosted estimates for its current quarter. It secured more than $60 billion worth of new orders during the quarter. AT&T shares are up 4% after the company reported upbeat earnings and more subscribers for its internet service and monthly phone plans. Banco Santander shares up nearly 2% after its upbeat quarter. The bank based in Spain has been aggressively expanding in the U.S. and is buying Connecticut's Webster Financial. The world's top spirits maker, Diageo, is said to be planning major staff cuts, up to 30% of its staff. Diageo is dealing with weaker demand. That's your Fox Business Report. I'm Jenny Coselda. 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
5: 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This afternoon, expect a mix of clouds and sunshine with a chance of a thunderstorm in some areas. It will feel humid with a high of 89 tonight. There may be an evening thunderstorm. Otherwise, skies will be clear to partly cloudy with a low of 67. As for tomorrow, anticipate a blend of sun and clouds, creating a pleasant and less humid day, marking the beginning of a dry spell with a high of 84. I'm AccuWeather meteorologist Joe Lundberg on WPG Talk Radio 95.5.

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0: Public sign of progress on diplomatic efforts to end the conflict. One-fifth of the world's traded oil and gas passed through the strait before Iran closed it after the war began, jolting the world economy with far-reaching effects.
1: Fox's Tanya J. Powers. The president has also threatened to take care of it if Iran-backed Houthi rebels in Yemen choke off another critical strait in the region. Ousted Venezuelan leader Nicolas Maduro due back in federal court in New York City at this hour, along with his wife, after being charged with multiple drug-related counts.
2: Prosecutors allege that for 25 years, Maduro ran Venezuela like a drug trafficking organization, transporting thousands of tons of cocaine as leader of the Cartel de los Soles. If convicted, they both face up to life in prison. Maduro's lawyers indicate they plan on filing motions to get this case thrown out before the trial begins.
1: Fox's Brian Yenes at Manhattan Federal Court. The defense argues Maduro has immunity and that the U.S. military raid capturing him was illegal. 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
5: Severe storms Tuesday evening brought down trees, flooded roads, and prompted a tornado warning in Cape May Point. The National Weather Service says a brief tornado likely developed and crossed Delaware Bay before moving ashore and quickly dissipating. No injuries reported, not much damage. The NWS is planning a virtual survey. Flash flooding remains a threat in some Jersey Shore communities. Got way too much rain to handle. Power still being restored in some communities. The Ocean County Sheriff's Office is giving credit to new drone technology for its role in a water rescue. Three swimmers were caught in a rip current off Long Beach Island last Friday, and they were saved when a drone with a self-inflating flotation device was dropped within their reach. The swimmers were able to cling to the device until lifeguards reached and rescued them. A Philadelphia man and a Collingswood woman are accused of running a human trafficking operation involving a minor in Atlantic City, Cherry Hill, and Pennsylvania. Prosecutors say 26-year-old Tamir Brown Miller of Philly and 25-year-old Desiree Smith of Collingswood forced victims into commercial sex acts between July and October last year. In sports, the Dodgers edged the Phillies 2-1 at home. 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
9: 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This afternoon, expect a mix of clouds and sunshine with a chance of a thunderstorm in some areas. It will feel humid with a high of 89 tonight. There may be an evening thunderstorm. Otherwise, skies will be clear to partly cloudy with a low of 67. As for tomorrow, anticipate a blend of sun and clouds, creating a pleasant and less humid day, marking the beginning of a dry spell with a high of 84.

0: identifies the core of the DSA as highly educated but downwardly mobile voters, those with college or postgraduate degrees, but middle to lower household incomes of $60,000 or less. The group stands out because of education and income usually correlate strongly with higher income and higher education, but not them. 80% of members age 25 and up are college educated. 45% have household incomes over 60, roughly double the rate of college grads nationally. Members are predominantly white. How about 85% of them? For those people thinking, well, the socialists are just trying to give minorities and those out of power a slot, forget it. Most of the people are in their 20s that vote put Mondami in office, or rich from the Upper East Side that put him in office. And one thing they all have in common, they despise Israel. And I think borderline, most of them anti-Semitic. With us right now is Brett Baer. Brett, last night, I know it wasn't a time in which you do special programming for primary results, but it's significant because we didn't really have a socialist prevail over in Arizona.
1: Yeah, it's a different format than we've seen over recent primaries. Democrats are worried. Yeah, I'm really worried. Publicly, you hear Van Jones and Bill Maher and James Carville. Privately, you hear a lot of people talking about how they're worried about the Democratic Socialist agenda. And this was one where it didn't transpire.
0: Here's an example. In Arizona, Stanton holds on to the seat, the nomination, rather, 68-31 over Newkirk, who was the socialist, the raging socialist. In Arizona, the governor slot, the Arizona governor slot, no surprise really that Biggs won. He's going to run against Hobbs. Jay Feely was able to prevail on the Republican side, I guess, in Arizona too. So that was, he was endorsed by President Trump. We'll see what's going to happen in Michigan, where Haley Stevens, definitely a left winger, got the backing of the Congressional Black Caucus, as opposed to Elizabeth Warren, who's going with Abdul El Sayed, along with AOC and Bernie Sanders. Obviously, Stevens, I think, would have a better shot at beating Mike Rogers. El Sayed does have momentum, and he's got the young vote, and he's got the socialist vote.
1: Yeah, and he has Elizabeth Warren. But, you know, it's all this populist anger and passion. But the Democratic Socialist agenda is something that's not going to fly in the middle of the country.
0: Yeah, I guess some people say it will, but I have not seen it yet. It's not going to be in a national election. I want you guys to hear what Van Jones had to say. Cut four.
2: This stuff is going too far. I am a progressive Democrat. You want to talk about prison reform? I've done it as well as anybody, Republican, Democrats in the South with Trump. I've done prison reform. I never said have no prisons. Where are you going to put the Klan? I've done police reform. I never said no police. Where are you going to put the pedophiles? Who's going to grab the pedophiles? This stuff is going too far. I've been waiting my whole life to see a youth movement do what it's doing. But it's being hijacked by people who are putting in nutty ideas supporting terrorists. Nutty ideas saying that we don't need cops in prison. We can't deport anybody, even if they rape somebody. Who said this? Chevalier.
0: Who got elected? So, and was endorsed by Mondami and praised and supported by Bernie Sanders. So this is almost a surreal moment for people in the Democratic Party. Brett, the big mistake was letting Bernie Sanders in 20 years ago. He's not a Democrat. He came into the primary system, abused it, and now he's taking over it.
1: Yeah, you're right. And he's you know, he had success. I mean, look at those presidential runs. We did town halls with him. He speaks his mind. You got to give Bernie credit. He is who he is, and he's not changing. And, you know, for a segment of the population, when you're talking about all the things he's promising, it sounds good if you're in a tough economic situation. The problem is, in the big picture, it hasn't worked in one place around the world effectively. You know, pure socialism, even though they call it democratic socialism.
0: I want you to hear what Mondami said Saturday over the weekend, I should say, on the New York Times podcast. You would think, whatever it is, you know what the problem is. You think that the rich people have too much money and aren't taxed enough. So the question is, what about the working class? How do you categorize working class? If you did the math and you figured out a way to balance the budget and have free everything, where are you getting the money from? What's the threshold? This should be an easy answer. Listen.
3: I think if you have to work to pay your bill.

0: skills. I think that that is one definition of being a part of the working class.
1: So that's everyone with a W-2? Is that kind of...
0: 1099s too. I think it's I'm less interested...
1: So someone making $250,000 a year is working class?
0: I mean, I haven't sat at home and asked myself where it starts and stops.
2: Really? That's his definition? Yeah. He does not know where the ceiling is, the bottom line is?
3: Yeah, I mean, there are some answers where he's an accomplished politician. He is somebody that can speak the talk. He can a lot of times say what people want to hear. But every once in a while, you get in a Q&A where you say, wait a second, what about this policy idea? Or how does this end up? And there aren't a lot of answers. And I think that's what Democrats inside the Democratic Party are worried about. Because just like MAGA did in 2016, it's like a takeover. Now, MAGA, it was a different animal. This is completely different. If you look at the Democratic Socialist list of agenda items, it's, I'm just telling you, in Washington right now, in circles, Democratic circles, there's a major fear. And Van Jones and Bill Maher and James Carville are the guys firing up the flare guns.
2: But the power of Bill Clinton, whatever power he has left, he has no problem with this. And Barack Obama, who has no problem telling Joe Biden to get out or working behind the scenes to make sure, and he was unsuccessful, that Kamala Harris isn't the nominee. Reports came out and all these books that are written, they never thought she was that good, either Michelle Obama, George Clooney, nobody's speaking up now. They're not saying anything, the ones that had shown that they had power in the past. I want to get you on Iran and also talk about your special, but I thought this was significant yesterday. I think we're much better off taking military action against Iran than sitting in Switzerland and pretending to get a deal or writing a terrible memorandum of understanding, which I think pushes everybody backwards and scares our allies. But when Speaker Johnson said this, I thought it was significant, but I want to get Brett Baer's view. Cut 22.
4: My view is that everybody needs to play a role. So we'll see how that develops. I think we have to allow the space to do that. And I know that this administration is working around the clock to resolve that in a way so that we don't suffer any more troop losses. This is a great tragedy.
2: Right. Cut 23.
4: It is a very important objective that I believe we've achieved to ensure that the largest sponsor of state of terrorism does not have a nuclear weapon. That would be a disaster for everybody, and everybody around the world understands that. Now we got to wrap it up.
2: Wants to wrap it up. You know, he wasn't saying, you know, where the president will know when it's time to end. He's definitely an ally of the president. But what is he seeing as he tries to keep power in the House and Senate?
3: He's seen polls that are upside down, that are, you know, frustrated, that are, you know, looking at gas prices going up again. He sees not a lot of support overall, independents particularly. And, you know, he's making a political calculation and trying to help Republicans who can't really speak out like he can. That said, I agree with you. I mean, the only way that the Iranians are going to actually come to the table meaningfully, it seems, is to get hit hard enough that they see the benefit in trying to do that. And I think that, you know, that's the path and the mindset the president's on now after probably five attempts to get Iran to sit down and unsuccessful.
2: So I talked to Senator Tom Cotton on and off the air, and he today on Fox and Friends, and he basically says, I want him to ramp it up. I want to, you know, don't even have to be surgical about it. Open up the strait, take out these sites and keep the strait open and don't even have talks because they're useless. Is that a sentiment that other conservatives have?
3: Yeah, and there's a growing let's finish the job caucus. And I think more and more you're going to hear that as the prospects of negotiating seem dim. You know, every time if the Iranians say, yes, we're in the deal, yes, it's going to happen, and then they step away or they fire the missile at the cargo ship, you know, it's fruitless. I think you saw Pete Hegseth and General Kane essentially say that yesterday, the chairman of the Joint Chiefs. But there's a lot of pushback, and Democrats are definitely using this issue as a political cudgel.
2: Yeah, we'll see. And everything's close. I saw the power rankings go over that of Fox that put out. But everything's still close. I think the game is yet to be.

0: played. Brett, you have another series on Fox Nation. You have your book out, The Case for America, still a bestseller, an argument on behalf of our nation. But you have a series called Spy Nation. Tell us about it.
1: Yeah, it's really amazing. If you look at some of the spy stories, these are modern day things, not just back in the old days, where, you know, there are bad guys that are trying to get stuff into our country, including biological agents. And we essentially have this amazing system to try to track it down. And that goes into the secret stuff that hasn't been out before. Proud of it. It's really interesting.
0: So it's the first one. Is it available now?
1: It's available now. You could get it on Fox Nation as of a couple days ago.
0: Yeah, we'll have Spy Nation. The first one's out. The next one is Spies on the Inside. And then you have another one called The Invisible Enemy. So we'll see what happens. So we know this, Senator Lindsey Graham. Could you tell everybody out there that didn't have a chance to meet him how unique he was?
1: He was one of a kind. You know, had amazing sense of humor. Everything he could make funny in some way, shape, or form. But he was passionate, especially about foreign policy, Ukraine and Iran. And, you know, it's really sad. He was a lion in the Senate. He was a consequential senator. And sometimes you can't say that. But he could move the needle on both sides of the aisle. And, you know, I think his memorial service will be quite something. I plan to be there Tuesday.
0: The other thing about him, people that don't know say, how could he be very good friends with John McCain and very good friends with President Trump when they both didn't get along? How could he be tight with President Bush and tight with President Trump when, for the most part, those two really have no relationship? Can you tell me?
1: Can I tell you how they don't have a relationship?
0: No. Can you tell me how Senator Graham can bridge all these other personalities? How could he be tight with McCain and Trump? How could he... people that didn't get along, they got along with him.
1: Because he figured it out. He said, listen, there are some things I don't like about him. Remember, we ran against Trump for president, and Trump put out his cell phone number. I mean, they got heated at times. But I think Lindsey Graham calculated that the power was shifting. He wanted to make good on making deals. And, you know, that's what he did with Democrats, too, is he figured out where you could meet halfway or 70% of the way and get heading towards what he wanted. And he was really, really good at that. I mean, I moderated a debate between Bernie Sanders and Lindsey Graham, and they were ideologically so far apart, but were friends in the Senate and figured out how to get some big pieces of legislation through, much like Ted Kennedy and Orrin Hatch did.
0: Yeah, he wanted to get things done. He wasn't there to collect the money. And you can see as he left this world, he was not a billionaire. He basically lived off his salary, which is refreshing, isn't it?
1: It is.
0: Brett, thanks so much. We'll see you at 6 o'clock Eastern Time on Special Report.
1: I will be there.
0: Thanks so much. The great Brett Baer. Back in a moment.
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5: Yeah, we are back, and when we come back, I'm going to continue to expand this conversation on what we've been discussing, but I haven't really talked much about Iran at this point in detail. I'm going to get into that too. And also, when you talk about what's happening on Capitol Hill, they're trying to get another reconciliation package done. And I think it's going to be $93 or $95 billion. And they're also trying to do something else, which I think is great. I want to ban all government shutdowns. I don't care who the president is. I don't care who the speaker is. I don't care the majority leader. The government shutdowns only hurt people. And it's a standoff that nobody wins. You know, technically, Barack Obama got scrutiny away from Obamacare because we're in the middle of a government shutdown. Sometimes it looks like Democrats got a short-term gain, but it hurt the economy. It hurt their people, mostly in blue states. When they shut down the economy, it made it look like Donald Trump economy was failing when they just shut everything down and weren't paying people. So it hurts people living paycheck to paycheck. You saw that with TSA workers. So now the Republicans are trying to finance the government through December, because what Democrats want to do is in September shut the government down. So when November comes around, people say, "Wow, man, I haven't gotten a paycheck. Whose fault is it?" Well, look who's in power. So that's not going to happen. I do think we have to find a way to get our defense up to $1.5 trillion. I'll explain why when we get back.
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6: Fox News, I'm Gianna Gelosi. President Trump with a new threat against Iran, posting on Truth Social that anytime Iran shoots a ship in the Strait of Hormuz, the U.S. will bomb or destroy one power plant.
7: Overnight, Iran launched new attacks in the Gulf, targeting both Kuwait and Bahrain with drones. Earlier this morning, the Jordanians also reported incoming Iranian fire. Missiles were intercepted near the southern city of Aqaba, with explosions heard over the border in southern Israel.
6: And the president paid tribute to four American troops killed last week in the Iran conflict at a dignified transfer. Later, he heads to Georgia.
8: President Trump's visit comes less than 6 months after his trip to a North Georgia steel factory and ahead of two major midterm elections in the state. His stop in Marietta is expected to highlight education, according to officials at Wheeler High School in Cobb County.
6: It's Fox's Tanya J. Powers. 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
9: Severe storms Tuesday evening brought down trees, flooded roads, and prompted a tornado warning in Cape May Point. The National Weather Service says a brief tornado likely developed and crossed Delaware Bay before moving ashore and quickly dissipating. No injuries reported, not much damage. The NWS is planning a virtual survey. Flash flooding remains a threat in some Jersey Shore communities. Got way too much rain to handle. Power still being restored in some communities. The Ocean County Sheriff's Office is giving credit to new drone technology for its role in a water rescue. Three swimmers were caught in a rip current off Long Beach Island last Friday, and they were saved when a drone with a self-inflating

0: flotation device was dropped within their reach. The swimmers were able to cling to the device until lifeguards reached and rescued them. A Philadelphia man and a Collingswood woman are accused of running a human trafficking operation involving a minor in Atlantic City, Cherry Hill, and Pennsylvania. Prosecutors say 26-year-old Tamir Brown-Miller of Philly and 25-year-old Desiree Smith of Collingswood forced victims into commercial sex acts between July and October last year. In sports, the Dodgers edged the Phillies 2-1 at home. In the WPG Talk Radio 95.5 newsroom, I'm Sarah Lee Kessler.
1: I'm Jerry Willis, and this is the Fox Business Report.
2: Investors are bracing for earnings after the Wall Street close from Google's parent company, Alphabet, Tesla, and IBM. AT&T shares are up nearly 3% after reporting a better-than-expected quarter. It added subscribers for monthly phone plans and internet, and more people are bundling services with AT&T. Chipmaker AMD and Anthropic have signed a multi-year deal for tens of billions of dollars worth of artificial intelligence servers. AMD shares are higher. Samsung Electronics has unveiled a new foldable phone larger than its previous models. Apple is expected later this year to launch its own folding phone. The new Samsung model is the size of a passport and starts at just under $1,900. That's your Fox Business Report. I'm Ginny Cosolda. Invested in you.
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5: WPG Talk Radio 95.5 AccuWeather forecast for South Jersey. This afternoon, expect a mix of clouds and sunshine with a chance of a thunderstorm in some areas. It will feel humid with a high of 89 tonight. There may be an evening thunderstorm. Otherwise, skies will be clear to partly cloudy with a low of 67. As for tomorrow, anticipate a blend of sun and clouds, creating a pleasant and less humid day, marking the beginning of a dry spell with a high of 84. I'm AccuWeather meteorologist Joe Lundberg on WPG Talk Radio 95.5.

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1: In the Republican seats that are up for grabs, three of the four seats were won by Donald Trump in 2024 by double digits, Alaska, Iowa, and Ohio. Maine is was won by Kamala Harris and is historically Democrat. The Republican there, Susan Collins, is enormously strong. Last time around, she didn't lead in any significant polls. She was down by six in the average going into the election and won by eight.
2: So that is Karl Rove yesterday talking about where we're at right now in July. Even if there was no war, you can't say either side is a lock for a red wave or a blue wave. No, red wave's never going to happen, but a blue wave that everyone predicted, a red wave in the midterms, didn't happen. I think that had a lot to do with, you know, Roe v. Wade being overturned and things happened like that. And that got a lot of momentum for Joe Biden. It gave him a false sense that he was very popular and allowed him to run for office. And we know what happened afterwards. It's the anniversary of him being forced to drop out. We know against his will, and he's still bitter what he can remember of it. Rich Lowry joins us now, editor of National Review. Hey, Rich, your thoughts about how this is all shaking out for the Democrats. They have history on their side. For Republicans, they have a Democratic Party that's extremely unpopular, that's facing an insurgency with socialists, and also a redistricting that put them in play.
3: Yeah, so I think Republicans prior to redistricting, what they could afford to lose three seats net in the House, you know, that's an extremely thin margin in any circumstance, especially in this kind of midterm. But now I think they may be plus six after the redistricting, so they can afford to lose nine. I still think they'll lose the House, but that's at least a little bit more doable. And the Senate map is just very favorable to Republicans. Even if you say Susan Collins is going to lose, and I think there's no guarantee of that, the Democrats will still have to win.

0: two out of those four red states that Carl was talking about, Texas, Ohio, Iowa, Alaska, to win a Senate majority, and that's not going to be easy. And if you don't pick up, if you're a Democrat and you don't pick up Maine, or you lose something else, you know, Michigan or something, then it's even harder. You know, you have to win three of those seats or sweep those seats. So I put the odds on Republicans holding the Senate.
1: So a couple of things, Rich. I'm not sure. I mean, with Susan Collins, I think she's got to be favored. I mean, this guy Troy Jackson seems like a real clown. I mean, Graham Platner without the sexting and Nazi tattoo. He's an extremist, don't you think?
0: Yeah, I think she's a survivor. As Carl pointed out in that clip, she's defied the polls before. You know, obviously, this is not ideal circumstances for the Democrats falling in love with this total jerk Platner and then having to quit on him. And we all saw evidence all along that this guy was totally unsuited to run for office or be in the Senate. But, you know, if you're Maine, it's not a red state. You know, if there's a big wave, I think she's in jeopardy. The question is whether there'll be a wave.
1: So let's talk about the power rankings. And say it's 48-48. So here are the seats that are up. There's the Ossoff seat in Georgia. The one thing about Ossoff, he's got name recognition. His recognition is good on his feet, but he's very liberal in a red state, which I think is more red these days. And then you have Mike Collins, who doesn't have the name recognition, but man, he is a congressman and he is rich. He can self-finance.
0: Yeah, I just come to the conclusion reluctantly that both of these Democrats in Georgia, Warnock and Ossoff, are pretty good politicians. So I favor Ossoff in that race. Hate to say it, and he may end up running for president.
1: So when you talk about New Hampshire, John Sununu, I have Chris Litt a little bit later. John Sununu comes out of retirement to give another shot at that Senate seat. If it was Chris, I think he actually might be favored. What about John or Scott Brown?
0: I think it's hard in this kind of year to win a purplish state like New Hampshire, even if you have the best candidate. So I'm just putting in my mind, Brian, Republicans aren't going to pick up any Senate seats, and it's going to be holding those red states we're talking about.
1: I think you're wrong about Michigan. Mike Rogers lost by 19,000 votes this time, and now he's going to go against Haley Stevens or Abdul El Sayed. You don't think that Rogers is more favored now than he was against Alyssa Slotnick?
0: Yeah, no, that's true. I think Stevens would be obviously the safer choice. Total goofball. We've all seen that video of her, like, you know, let's go out and sock him. One of these, he's not formally a member of the DSA, but is of that ilk. And that would create a really competitive race if they nominate him. So I take your point. I wouldn't necessarily favor Rogers. But that could be more like a coin toss. And so, again, if Republicans pick up anything, it just makes the map almost totally impossible for Democrats.
1: What about Sherrod Brown against sitting Senator Husted? It's basically a dead heat right now. But we know Ohio has been a solid red state for a while.
0: It has, yeah. Now, Brown is a good fit for that state. Obviously, he lost, though. And I don't think he's going to get over the top there. Again, if there's a wave, though, a lot of these close races, you know, you think kind of normally, there are a lot of close races. Some will fall one way, some will fall the other. In a wave, you have every race that's tied, you know, falling to one party. So if they get a wave, that someplace like Ohio is doable, but I wouldn't count on it for Democrats.
1: Do you give Tancredo, Tallarico, a better chance than Beto O'Rourke of taking the Senate seat? Than Beto O'Rourke had against Ted Cruz.

0: And some of these, maybe there's some of these red states will fall, but I just think it's an uphill battle for Democrats.
1: Yeah, and that'll be an uphill battle for them. And are you surprised that Alaska's in play?
0: I am, you know, a red state. Senator Sullivan is a great guy, a very good senator, but he has a real race in his hands, no doubt about it.
1: So, yeah, we'll see. I mean, he's a competent senator, too, loves the state, and he's got the Bush experience in the cabinet. He's a veteran and a sitting senator who understands the military. So he's got to work hard to make sure, because it looks like Chuck Schumer's got his guy. So we were talking about socialism before and how ridiculous it is that we have a mayor who's running on the socialist platform and got elected on the socialist platform and can't really tell you the threshold of what a working person is. Anyone who has to work to pay their bills, he says, is working. Mm-hmm. Really? Mm-hmm. So Megan Romer, the national co-chair, can define it. I'm going to let her say it and then let you comment. Cut one.
2: We have a very specific definition of working class that comes from socialist history and socialist theory. And the definition is, if you work for your paycheck or you have to sell your labor, you are part of the working class. Versus if you make your money by owning something, whether it's owning an apartment building, owning a business, owning, you know, what we'd call the means of production. So when we are criticized for not being working class enough, often that's using this sort of American definition of working class being blue collar wage labor jobs, but actually it's any wage labor job, anytime you're selling your labor.
1: So any wage, your thoughts about this?
0: I guess that's one definition, right? That's not what we typically think of as working class, but we almost all of us are workers. So I guess in that sense it's true. But look, this is a problem socialism and communism had at the beginning. It was all kind of disaffected intellectuals and activists. That was the core of the socialist movement. And they look around in the room and like, where are the workers? And it's the same thing with the DSA now. We've seen it in these primaries over and over again. And I saw in a poll yesterday, the most left-wing people in the country, they're not people we think of as workers. They're not blue-collar guys out on the assembly line. They're people with a high level of education who aren't making a lot of money. It's an associate professor of sociology at CUNY who thinks he or she should deserve more because he or she is so smart and has so many credentials, but is stuck, you know, this job paying $60,000 a year in a bad apartment in Brooklyn or whatever. That's the base of the DSA. That's who they're representing. All the membership surveys show that's the people who are animated by this and part of the movement, and that's who their voters are as well.
1: Downward. They call it working class broadly as anyone in a wage labor job, and they call it downwardly mobile. Mm-hmm. So mostly white. So 80% are white, 80 plus percent are white, and whose career is going in the wrong direction. So let's screw everybody else's life up. Wrong country, pal. You double down and you work harder. And if your job doesn't pay enough, you get another job along with that job.
0: Yeah, exactly. So a lot of these people, it's kind of a lifestyle choice. Again, in my hypothetical, the associate professor of sociology, that person's, you know, a smart person, but he or she could have done anything else and gone into a more lucrative line of work. But instead chose this and is angry about it.
1: All right, Rich Lowry, they could have been editor of National Review. That pays extremely well.
0: They could be an electrician.
1: Yeah, you know, you're upwardly, upwardly mobile, Rich Lowry. Thanks so much, Rich. Appreciate it. And not a socialist. When we come back, Senator Capito will be with us from West Virginia. Don't move.
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4: Samsung is laying off several hundred workers in New Jersey. Here's more from Lisa Carton.
5: Reuters reports cuts in display, phone, and other related operation-related roles unrelated to the chip division. The majority of layoffs are connected to Samsung relocating its headquarters to Texas, and many took relocation offers. The layoffs mainly impact its New Jersey and Texas locations. Its mobile division, however, is expected to post its first ever loss as it grapples with intense competition from Apple.
4: Anthropic is setting up meetings with investors as it prepares for an IPO. Bloomberg says it's a sign that the AI company is serious about a public offering in late 2026. It's possible that Anthropic could beat OpenAI in the race for an IPO. And San Francisco Mayor Dan Lurie is calling for stiffer regulations for robo-taxis after a Waymo meltdown. Thousands of people were stranded on the 4th of July after dozens of Waymos got stuck in traffic and ran out of juice. The mayor wants the state of California to impose stricter regulations. Tech Report, I'm Mark Mayfield.

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5: You're interested in it? Brian's talking about it. 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
6: We cannot afford to leave Tennessee behind. We cannot afford to leave Kentucky behind, Alabama behind, Mississippi behind, Georgia behind, South Carolina behind. There is no country when we are split apart.
7: What is with the accent? I mean, AOC running for president or is exploring it. We know her two forays overseas were an epic disaster. So defensive about it, too. You could tell she was rattled to the core. But now she's got people saying that you are a kingmaker and you could be a presidential candidate. And she says flat out, I am thinking about it. But the person that is leading the pack, if according to the New Yorker polls, the person that is leading the pack is Kamala Harris. Second in most polls is Gavin Newsom. Other people with single digits, you have Governor Shapiro, Governor Beshear, starting to run, and Mayor Pete. He's had the unique ability to fail at everything he's done. He has been a terrible mayor, was an awful transportation secretary. So we thought he'd take a couple of years off and then run for president. Usually not how it works, but who knows? Senator Shelley Moore Capito joins us now. Senator, first off, how's the flooding affecting you guys in West Virginia?
8: Wow, we really got hit last night, Brian. In through the middle of the state, the storm just stood there. We've got places flooded. We've got interstates flooded. We've got 33 water rescues. So keep everybody in your prayers here. So far, a lot of the structures are damaged. It's just been overwhelming. That storm came through very quickly and then followed by a tornado. So West Virginia is under duress right now.
7: So, all right, we will definitely have the thoughts there. We know that it's ringing through a few states, and today New Orleans is on the lookout especially. We know they have always had a problem with flooding. Senator, and your job in particular, they moved in the House to move the budget, fund the government to December, past the election. When that legislation reached the Senate, is that something you guys would sign off on?
8: I think so. I think that we have to. We cannot have another government shutdown. And it's funny, I saw Secretary Bessent on a show the other day, and he was talking about, somebody said, well, your predictions of growth last year were not what we thought they were going to be. And his response is, you shut the government down. I mean, you know, you can't calculate. Of course, it's going to have an effect on the entire economy. And we cannot do that for a lot of different reasons, and national security being one, but also our economic benefit. So, yes, I think the Senate will consider this. I think the president has sent over what we call anomalies. In other words, things that need to be included. So ours may look a little different than what the House is, but we can iron those differences out. Obviously, we have to have bipartisan support. We think we have it.
7: So where are we at with another reconciliation package that they wanted to have elements of the Save America Act in? I believe it's at $95 billion. I'm reading some things that it's in peril in the House first, because, you know, a lot of people say, you know, where's the pay for us? Which is good. People point to fraud and Doge and things like that. But they just think you have a window now because you have a midterm election. You have no idea how it's going to go. Where do you stand?
8: Well, I mean, I'm very supportive of it. Has military spending, particularly for munitions, to replenish munitions. We know we've been using them and also selling them to other friendly countries and allies. So that is critical. Also on the ag side, there's some help. Our farmers are really hurting. And there's some ag support in there in that reconciliation package, which then could include, and I am very much of a supporter of the Save America Act. So I think that we need to pass, probably, if I was going to sequence them, I think we have to make sure that we're going to avoid a government shutdown. That's the top priority, and then deal with the reconciliation bill maybe after we have solidified.

0: vacation that we can fund the government through till the end of December.
1: But are you, is this the last week for the summer?
0: This is the last week for the House. The Senate will be in another week. And so, you know, I don't know that we're going to get certainty of any of this, but I do think we'll be able to reach by laying the groundwork here. When we come back in September, we can do it quite quickly. And I think that's very encouraging.
1: So this, on both of those, obviously, when it comes to defense spending, I don't know how much time you have to wait because they need the money. Here's Secretary of War Pete Hegseth with Dick Durbin, Cut 24.
2: Do you have a new estimate about what the war has cost us so far in this, the fifth month of the first year of this war in Iran?
3: Senator, the estimate we have as of today is $37.5 billion.
2: Through what period of time?
3: Through now for certain aspects of it, but also mill pay, O&M, other anticipated costs through September 30th, Senator.
1: Your reaction to that cost and the Defense Department needs more money to replenish right. those costs.
0: Right. I'm on appropriations and I was actually in that meeting. Well, first of all, let's look at the transparency aspect of what the secretary has said. He very plainly and very clearly answered that question. And I had to listen to a lot of the Democrats on the other side say, nobody knows, nobody says. He said very clearly that's a lot of money. Obviously, we need to fund our troops. We need to pay our troops. We need to make sure that they have the technologies. We've lost now four service members, very sadly, young people with lots of life that wanted to work and protect our country. And so we want to give them the best protections. Disarming Iran, I believe in the mission. I believe that we need to make sure that we can wrap it as soon as we can, but we have to wrap it in the right way. And so funding it is a fundamental part of that. I would be in favor of that and have always voted to fund our military.
1: So people say, wow, you're looking to double the amount you're spending at $1.5 trillion. And if you look at the percentage of the GDP, it'll be at 5%, which is exactly what President Trump is asking our NATO allies to do. And it's about where Reagan was. Now, Carter was at 4% of the GDP. Reagan was at 5%. So it looks like Trump wants to be at 5%. Will you support that?
0: I would support that. And I think that it's in our best interest, not just today, but you know, we have other situations around the world, the Taiwan-China issue, certainly the region of the country where we are, or the world where all the disruption is now. We see that the acts of terrorism and the goals of the terrorists are still very, very vitally alive. And so I think that we can't just say, oh, we can ride with what we've got. I think we have to modernize and we have to make sure that we're funding that. But, you know, Brian, you and I know, and I think we've talked about this, we've got an issue with our debt. And yeah. So when you hear some people say the spending has not been offset, sure. I think that's something to listen to.
1: Senator Capito, you're always somebody to listen to. Thanks so much. 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

The baby was breathing. Hodson called Taylor Durham and her husband Phil the real heroes, and his department later sent a gift basket with baby supplies and a police onesie to the happy parents. The Atlantic City Council is expected to vote today on whether to start negotiating for a major mixed-use housing project near the Borgata Hotel Casino. Toms River has been fined $338,000 over asbestos violations stemming from work at a Clifton Avenue site being turned into a park. In sports, the Dodgers edged the Phillies 2-1 at home. 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Earn

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1: Your WPG

0: Evening thunderstorm. Otherwise, skies will be clear to partly cloudy with a low of 67. As for tomorrow, anticipate a blend of sun and clouds, creating a pleasant and less humid day, marking the beginning of a dry spell with a high of 84. I'm AccuWeather meteorologist Joe Lundberg on WPG Talk Radio 95.5.
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7: The Markley, Van Camp, and Robbins Show. Jamie Markley, David Van Camp, Scott Robbins. President Trump has said Iran fires at any ships in the Strait of Hormuz. We're going to hit a bridge or a power plant. That's just the way it's going to be.
8: Yeah.
7: And Department of War Pete Hegseth yesterday talking about Iran firing.
9: Iran's been given every opportunity to negotiate, to show that they're reasonable on the Strait of Hormuz. But if they're going to shoot at commercial shipping, then we're going to hit them, as the president said, 10 times harder. Which every night we're degrading them further and further. And the president has all the options necessary. If they want to talk, they can talk. Otherwise, they can deal with the War Department.
7: Okay. Yeah. All right.
8: Well, it's pretty clear.
7: Yes. If you talk to people, what I'm hearing anyway is, okay, we can't keep going like we've been going. Well, maybe a 10-day pause, maybe this, maybe that. It's like, finish the job.
8: Yeah. Like, pound them into submission or walk away is what I've heard.
7: Yeah. So we'll see where it goes. Meanwhile, big conversation happening about fraud with elections.
8: Yes.
7: It never happens.
8: No. It never happens, except when it does. And in New Jersey, they had thousands of non-citizens registered to vote. And, you know, the state was trying to get ahead of it because they got caught. At least, somewhere around 400 people that we know of actually cast ballots illegally.
7: Yes.
8: But there's no way to rectify that because, well, that happened a while ago. So it doesn't, it's like, what?
7: Right.
8: It's like, unless you're really willing to crack down on this, then how can you even plausibly argue that you care about this stuff?
7: And the SAFE Act would have stopped it.
8: Yes, it would have. But yeah, CNN's Jake Tapper, I thought it was funny. He admitted, hey, you know, this kind of hurts Democrats as they argue against voter ID and the SAVE Act.
7: Oh, Captain Obvious again, huh?
10: But Mikey Sherrill, the governor of New Jersey,
11: yes.
10: Made this announcement today. A surprising announcement. Nearly 400 non-citizens voted in New Jersey elections as a result of what she calls a serious software error. Governor Sherrill posted this quote.
7: Hold on a second before he goes to that. Mm-hmm. Made this surprising admission that this happened. Were you surprised at all that it happened?
8: Not really. I mean, I was kind of surprised when she got out in front of it. Before
12: I don't think
8: she
12: had a choice, though.
7: No, only really to learn that she didn't have a choice.
12: Yeah, I mean, you're screwed, so you have to do something. So you go out there and you go, yeah, okay, it happened.
7: Right.
12: Before it comes out, and then it seems like you really covered it up if you don't.
7: But as far as finding out information that illegals voted in an election, I don't know of anybody that would be surprised by that.
8: No.
7: Anyway, he goes on.
10: Quote, as the Trump administration tries to weaponize elections for political gain, I am ensuring we protect our elections. She goes on to say the difference is simple. When we find a problem, we don't hide it, deny it, or invent conspiracies. We investigate it, we fix it, and we tell the public. I have to say, though, for Democrats, I'm not saying that the Save America, the Save Act is going to pass.
11: Yeah.
10: But this is not good for Democrats' argument that there's no such thing as undocumented immigrants voting.
11: This is not good for our country generally, I would say.
10: Even better.
8: I do like how a lot of times they've sort of treated this story with a chuckle. Like, well, whoopsie daisy. Like, no, that right. if you're a tax-paying American citizen, this should piss you off.
7: Yeah. Especially if you waited in line to vote.
8: Yes.
7: To know that your vote was canceled out. Yes, it's frustrating. You want something done about it. That's why, again, the polling is overwhelmingly for voter ID. We'll see if it gets passed or not. What was the last one on Polymarket? It's probably not going to happen.
8: Oh, it's like 8% chance or something like that. No, it's not going to happen, but there's 100% chance of another dog parade.
7: Of course. For the Republicans?
8: Mm-hmm.
7: Yeah, because what you have to have, you know, is unity and team building.
8: Right.
7: and dog parades, that's team building.
8: Yeah, you know, John Thune.
7: Stop with the freaking team building and get stuff done.
12: Well, can you tie the save act to the dog parade? Maybe it'd get done.

0: Great idea, Scotty.
1: I like that. You know, we're really cooking with gas right now. Thanks, Scott.
0: Yes. You want to have your team building in your dog parade? That's fine. Just put the SAVE Act in there. Yeah, it's good. Okay, let's get to some of the communists in our country, the Democratic Socialists of America. Mm-hmm. And there was a communist survivor that talked to one of them?
1: Yeah, I really enjoyed this. It was on News Nation. I believe it was Katie Pavlich's show. She had one of these DSA people on, mm-hmm. but then also brought in a woman named She Van Fleet. We've had her on the show before or talked about her before. She's a survivor of Mao's communism.
0: Oh, yeah.
1: And she's written books about it and is just sort of aghast at America going towards communism or being, I guess, enticed by communism. And here's her message to the kids who think they know better than all of history.
0: Okay, roll it.
2: I want to say that when you put whatever adjectives in front of communism or in front of socialism, it doesn't change its nature. It is still communism. It's still socialism. And you can say, oh, the people want free stuff. Let's just have free stuff. Remember, this country is built as a constitutional republic. Just because you and your friends want free stuff, and then we can just get free stuff, that's communism, and then never work out. Eventually, in communism, things will run out quick enough so everybody end with nothing. And I was there, lived through it. So young people like you, please read some history. Learn history.
1: Dude, you know, yes. I saw, you know, because we talked about it yesterday, Hassan Piker, the left-wing podcaster, who's like a big name in left-wing politics, was talking about how Mao Zedong was like one of the great leaders of the 20th century. And I found an interesting stat. When you look at life expectancy around the world, generally over the last 200 years, it has gone up. And it's been a steady trend line up. Mm-hmm. However, during the Great Leap Forward, so many people died in communist, well, Russia and communist China, that it actually brought down the average life expectancy of humanity because of the millions of people that died. That's wow. The only like reasonable or like obvious blip on that trend line that goes up for the last 200 years, and it's because Mao, this great leader, murders people through starvation, through executions. That anybody is even having a conversation that you can praise Mao, and that's welcome in American political discourse, shows that there is great evil and great stupidity emerging among the American left.
0: Yes. And that there are a lot of people that have been indoctrinated for years mm-hmm. in schools. And history is not properly taught.
1: Oh, no.
0: All of that. Yes.
1: I've mentioned before, you know, I learned a lot about the Holocaust, about World War II, and those are certainly important things to know. Mm-hmm. But throughout my public education, communist China was not really talked about. That wasn't part of the world history discussion.
0: And it should be.
1: It absolutely should be.
0: You know what I'm noticing right now? Scott Robbins, after, you know, a few days on vacation, and this happens, you come back from vacation because you all of a sudden you have a good feeling about the world. You're having a good time, you're around, and then you're back into the news cycle, and you hear this, and you have that glazed over look like, oh, crap, this is hopeless.
3: Well, I mean, I've said it before about the whole communist thing, and it's amazing to me that we're having these conversations today.
0: Yeah.
3: Is that it is not taught. They don't know what it really means. They think it means equity, equal outcomes yes. for everyone.
0: Yeah.
3: And that doesn't ever work. Never, because somebody has to adjust it to make it work.
0: Yes.
3: So the achiever has to drop down to the underachiever, and the underachiever gets to stay an underachiever, but he's much better off.
0: Yes.
3: It doesn't make any sense.
0: No.
3: But the word communism and communist used to strike fear into the hearts of Americans.
0: Not anymore.
3: Or disdain.
0: Oh, yeah.
3: One of the two. Those emotions were felt.
0: Yeah.
3: It was always out there circulating, but it was never in the mainstream, which it appears to be in the blood of the mainstream now.
0: Mm-hmm.
3: You know, and it just didn't work that way. And again, you're right, though. We were brought up. I

0: was brought up anyway in a different time where that sort of thing was frowned upon.
1: Well, I just want to tell you, there's a lot of great things going on, too. Don't be all, you know.
0: No, I know, it's going to be all right. I hear this stuff, and it just makes me crazy. And what this new party of Democrats.
1: Yeah.
0: You know.
1: Well, not related to that story, and I'm not going to tell you about something hopeful here. It's just a stat. A shocking 105 million Americans are not working.
0: I saw this.
1: More than during COVID or the Great Recession. Yeah, I sent it to you.
0: No, I read it. I read it somewhere else too, but that's okay.
1: This was a New York Post story. Yeah. They had like the big deal this morning. That was like front page story.
0: Yeah, I saw it in the Post too. Yeah.
1: The number of adults who are not in the labor force.
0: Jeez.
1: All time high. Higher than during COVID. It's crazy. The not in the labor force. That's called NILF. It's a NILF summer is what they're saying.
2: Oh, so these are just people who gave up on looking for work.
1: Yes.
2: Okay.
0: It's easier to get a check.
2: So it's not people who are just out of work, which probably is not higher than it was during COVID or the Great Depression right now, but it's people who just have given up.
1: I think it's all together. Yeah. And then, but it is a lot of people now that some 5.3 million not even bothering to look for work or because they're discouraged. Mm-hmm. So you just give up.
0: Discouraged.
1: Yes.
0: Okay.
1: In addition, up to 22% of America's NILF population are on long-term illness, disability, or other forms of benefits. Mm-hmm. That represents over 23 million Americans. If I'm just to ask a question without facts, just a gut. How many people are on long-term illness or disability that shouldn't be?
2: Well,
1: out of 23 million.
2: Well, you know, sort of tangential to that, how many people were freaking out when food stamps started going away?
1: Exactly.
2: And, well, yeah, it's because they don't need it.
1: Right.
2: Not everybody, but, I mean, there's got to be a pretty sizable chunk of that they don't need to be on disability.
1: Exactly. Well, is it the stat we got from The Economist yesterday talking about, okay, poverty. Oh, 11% of Americans are on poverty. Until you figure in all the benefits they get,
2: right,
1: then it's like 2%.
2: Yeah.
1: It's not poverty.
0: Well, also the nature of the disability has changed. You know.
1: Exactly.
0: Now it's like I'm depressed.
1: Yep, can't do it.
0: Yeah.
1: Yeah. There's some stuff that's legit, but I think most people would agree it's gotten a lot softer over time. Mm-hmm. So yeah, and then you got 45% of the NILFs are retirees who took standard retirement at age 65 or later. About 3 to 5% retired early. So it's all putting that all together.
0: Yeah, but how many?
1: But man, that's a lot of like dudes, and they mentioned the stats that are just not working.
0: Well, yeah, let's take into effect too. How many people are working versus how many people are not working and receiving government benefits? So the people who are working have to pay for all of that.
1: Yeah.
0: So that's insane too, because you need about 100 million more people working,
1: yeah,
0: in order to sustain this thing, and it just ain't going to happen.
1: Yes. So kind of crazy. It, you know, if you would like a nice story, and this is, man, good for these guys. 6 volunteer firefighters, Pennsylvania, helped carry a 100-pound senior dog out of the forest because it was too exhausted to continue the hike.
0: Poor buddy.
1: 4.5 hours. Poor buddy. Poor firefighters. 100-pound dog. 4.5-hour hike. Mm. They're carrying him around.
0: Well, they probably took turns.
1: Yes, I'm sure they did. 2 miles down a steep mountain trail to a rescue basket. And stopping along the way to keep hydrated.
0: Dog's going to be okay?
1: He died.
0: No, he didn't.
1: No, he didn't. I wouldn't bring it up if the dog died, dude.
0: The
1: dog did not die. Jeez. Dog is going to be fine.
0: Good.
1: But it is a senior dog. I don't know how much time he's got, but he's fine today.
0: Well,
1: all right.
0: A few
1: feel good
0: today
1: about it. All right. Got a funny story to share with you, and the 5 stories we're watching today. Coming
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1: right up.
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0: nod, Republicans, you can pass laws. You do realize that, right?
1: Yes.
0: When it comes to birthright citizenship. Number four, New Jersey Governor Mikey Sherrill says the State Motor Vehicle Commission accidentally registered thousands of non-citizens to vote. Hundreds of those people actually did vote. However, the company that works in order to sort of put together and collect all this information says, hey, all we do is transfer the information. You know, the DMV didn't screw up. The state elections people screwed up.
1: Yes. It was an honest mistake, though.
0: Yeah.
1: Right.
0: Number three, President Trump has attended the dignified transfer of fallen soldiers who were killed in the war with Iran. He's going to reportedly meet with some of the family members as well. So we'll keep you updated on that as well. Number two, President Trump has approved a nuclear deal with Saudi Arabia that could lead to the kingdom enriching its own fuel for civilian reactors. Now, as part of this deal, Americans would build the facility without transferring the actual sensitive technology to Saudi Arabia, but Congress would need to sign off. They've been kind of slow walking this deal in the Trump administration because they've been worried that Congress will not sign off on this. Like, wait a minute. Oh, we're going to give them enriched nuclear material, Saudi Arabia. I mean, they did do 9/11.
1: Like, right. Don't forget.
0: We can be friendly-ish with them when circumstances warrant, but yeah, right now, I don't know about that.
1: Yeah.
0: And then number one, President Trump posting on Truth Social today saying, anytime Iran fires at a boat in the Strait of Hormuz, the U.S. will take out one bridge or one power plant. 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
1: In a non-related story, Whole Foods is offering steep discounts on Taylor Farm shredded iceberg lettuce.
2: Well, why would I buy that?
0: Well, you're rolling the dice.
1: Well, if you remember, Taylor Farm said this was the big packaged lettuce that went to the restaurants, not the individual packages.
2: Okay.
1: There's been nothing found in that, but you're not trusting it.
2: Well, no. Why would I have a choice? I'm not buying that stuff. No.
1: But it's 50% off.
2: I don't care.
1: Okay. Usually you like a discount with food. You wouldn't even eat breakfast on your vacation because it wasn't free at the hotel.
2: No, it wasn't. Usually it is. But I mean, it's a great weight loss program, I guess.
1: Again, just to be fair, I don't think they found any of it in the individually packaged stuff. But, I mean, people are certainly having fun with this.
0: Every single time your stomach growled, you'd be like, oh, no, is this it?
2: Oh, yeah.
0: Is this it?
2: What if it's regular diarrhea? I mean, that I got, it wasn't like, part of the lettuce, right? I don't know.
1: Parasite in this, yes. And now my bowels are a garden hose. Yes. Oh, gosh, this is not good. Not good at all.
2: Some
1: people were saying the cost of it's on the back end.
2: That's true.
1: Hello.
2: That's true.
1: Yeah. No kidding.
2: I'll just be camped out here for the weekend.
0: Yeah, well, if you got a colonoscopy coming up, you know.
2: But I did get 50% off, so
0: right.
1: Hey. Dude, I'm thinking you could go 80% off. It's still gonna be there.
2: Hand it to me for free. I don't want it.
1: That's what I figured.
2: No.
1: That's what I figured. Okay. David, you were talking about New Jersey and the illegals voting. Well, some people are just confused.
0: Right.
1: Said someone on CNN, we got to get to that. And what's your story coming up?
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6: News. I'm Therese Crowley. Four fallen American soldiers honored in a dignified transfer as the president and their families received the bodies at Dover Air Force Base in Delaware.
7: We love you. We love your child, and that's what they are to them. They're their children. There's no games, no nothing. That's their child. And all you

0: can do is throw out your heart.
1: The soldiers killed by Iran missiles and drones, as the president warns Iran from this point forward, anytime Iran shoots at a ship in the Strait of Hormuz, the U.S. will bomb and destroy one bridge or power plant. Captured Venezuelan President Nicolas Maduro and wife Celia Flores in federal court in Lower Manhattan for a pretrial hearing. The U.S. will allow Venezuela to pay for his defense on charges of drug trafficking and overseeing police torture and killings. 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
3: A South Jersey cop is being called a hero for helping to deliver a baby outside of Berlin Wawa. Patrolman Dominic Kotzen was conducting a routine traffic stop nearby when a dispatcher with the Berlin Borough Police Department directed him to the convenience store for a woman in active labor. Officer Hodson, downplaying his role, saying the newborn had already arrived on the back seat of the car when he got there, wiped fluids away from the nose and mouth, and made sure the baby was breathing. Hodson called Taylor Durham and her husband Phil the real heroes, and his department later sent a gift basket with baby supplies and a police onesie to the happy parents. The Atlantic City Council is expected to vote today on whether to start negotiating for a major mixed-use housing project near the Borgata Hotel Casino. Toms River has been fined $338,000 over asbestos violations stemming from work at a Clifton Avenue site being turned into a park. In sports, the Dodgers edged the Phillies 2-1 at home. 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
4: I'm Lauren Simonetti, and this is the Fox Business Report.
5: Stocks are mixed in afternoon trading as investors await key earnings after the closing bell that will test the AI trade. The Magnificent Seven big cap tech stocks are mostly lower, led by Meta and Microsoft. Mag member Alphabet will be reporting financial results after the bell, and Wall Street expects capital spending to double as the company builds the infrastructure needed to power AI. Shares of Alphabet are up slightly. And shares of Tesla are flat. The EV maker already reported growth in autos and energy sales for the second quarter, setting it up for strong results when it releases earnings after the bell today. However, the big question on Wall Street centers on Tesla's progress with its AI and robotics initiatives. And oil prices are climbing to six-week highs, with West Texas Intermediate crude at $86 a barrel. That's your Fox Business Report. I'm Pilar Rybarski, invested in you.
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8: 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This afternoon, expect a mix of clouds and sunshine with a chance of a thunderstorm in some areas. It will feel humid with a high of 89 tonight. There may be an evening thunderstorm. Otherwise, skies will be clear to partly cloudy with a low of 67. As for tomorrow, anticipate a blend of sun and clouds, creating a pleasant and less humid day, marking the beginning of a dry spell with a high of 84. I'm AccuWeather meteorologist Joe Lundberg on WPG Talk Radio 95.5.
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1: The Markley, Van Camp, and Robbins Show. Jamie Markley, David Van Camp, Scott Robbins. You know, some people get confused and they just happen to illegally vote.
2: Yeah.
1: Just happens.
2: It does happen, you know.
3: Well, they walk into the polling place, they don't know what to do.
2: Yeah.
3: And somebody says, here, hands them a ballot. Mm-hmm. Now what do I do? Well, you just color in who you want to vote for. There you go. Now
1: yeah.
3: You're done.
1: Yeah.
2: Yeah, they have no choice.
1: Honest mistake.
3: And you get a free sticker.
2: That's really what they were going after.
3: Exactly.
2: Yes. It was a plot not to steal democracy, but to get a bunch of those sweet, sweet I voted stickers.
3: Mm-hmm. That's right.
2: Yeah, so New Jersey had thousands of non-citizens registered to vote. Hundreds of those non-citizens actually did vote. They say there's no evidence that it swayed an election one way or the other. Okay, where's the counter evidence then?
1: Exactly.
2: Give that to me. CNN's Abby Phillip, though, says, hey, there could be an innocent explanation to all of this.
1: Okay.
4: The suggestion that this is fraud suggests that these people were trying to vote. Sometimes what happens is that when state systems are incorrect, people receive information and they are confused. Where some people who are ineligible to vote are not aware that they're ineligible to vote.
1: What?
2: Some people, you know, hey, I know I'm a guest in this country, but boy, I got my ballot.
1: So I just figured, yeah, why not?
2: All right.
1: Please. I like this too.
4: The suggestion that this is fraud suggests that these people were trying to vote.
1: Not trying. They did.
2: They did vote.
1: They did. Right.
3: Nobody got turned away.
1: Well, but for no, trying. It was an effort like to you know, right. To break the law. They just may not know what the law is.
2: Right. Well, what is it? There was a story. It was I believe a Chinese national. Was it at Michigan State, where there were people who were doing the same day voter registration, and he wound up going and casting a ballot because they just said, "Hey, can you go vote?" You know, they registered him on the spot. He cast a provisional ballot, and he got caught. And then people realized, "Oh wait, there's no way to actually retrieve his ballot because there's no way to prove who he voted for or voted against."
1: Jeez.
2: It's like, yeah, that's a problem, okay? So I'm not saying, like, that guy in particular, I don't think he's a master criminal, and somebody told him he could go vote. So I understand that part, but if you actively went to go get a driver's license or a state ID in New Jersey, and at the time of the application, you told the state, I am not a citizen.
1: Right.
2: So you had the wherewithal then, but then once election season rolled around, you were like, I don't know, am I a citizen or not?
1: Yeah, the way the left will infantilize people, it's a different form of racism.
2: Oh, sure.
3: Yeah.
1: Like, they're confused people. That's what it is. They just didn't get it.
2: Right.
1: It was like Biden talking about parents. Yeah. They just don't know what to do. They don't know how to raise kids. They don't know how to bring them up to learn the language. They can't teach them how to read. That's why we need social workers, remember?
5: We bring social workers into homes of parents to help them deal with how to raise their children. It's not that they don't want to help. They don't know quite what to do.
1: Right.
6: They don't know what to do.
1: Right. That's why we need to give everyone a record player. Free record players for everybody.
5: Make sure you have the record player on at night. The phone. Make sure the kids hear words.
1: Right.
3: Tell me you're 100 years old without telling me you're 100 years old.
2: Make sure that kids hear words is just an all-timer.
1: Everyone needs a phonograph. Yes.
3: And a mom and dad responsible enough to crank it up.
1: Exactly.
3: Yes.
1: And something else. Either way, Best Buy never fit. And that was 4 years before he dropped out.
3: Yeah.
1: He said that in, 2019?
3: Yes.
1: Unbelievable.
3: He was the candidate that looked lost on stage.
1: Yeah.
2: He bled from the eyeball. I feel like I need to remind people of that. It was like the first debate in the primary season, and he's bleeding from the eyes.
3: It is still the most amazing story ever of manipulation. Ever.
1: Oh, yeah.
3: This guy was a dark horse at best.
1: At that time?
3: Yes.
1: Oh, I bet on him.
3: He's just standing there searching, in, you know. Polished politicians are up there storming through their, you know, speeches.
1: I bet both of you guys at the time, because I had read two different pieces from people I trusted that said

0: listen, they're all going to circle around this guy because they're the guy that they think can actually get elected. And even though he's got all these issues, this is the way this is going to go down. I'm like, you know, they're probably right about that. But at times I was like, I remember in January and February that in 2020 going, yeah, man, that was probably not a great bet. But it turned out
1: right. I know, but you can't even see it happening because of stuff like that.
0: I know.
1: You just think, well, no, obviously that's not good.
0: Yes. It's like the current Democratic Party when you're looking at president, you know, who is going to be the nominee.
2: Right.
0: Right now, as far as the polling, you have Kamala ahead, right? But if you look at Polymarket, she's like fourth or fifth. It's way back. I think it's basically Newsom. That's who they're saying. That's who Polymarket has. You can fact check me on that. That's as I remember it.
3: I still wonder who else is going to come up. I know they're really trying to make John Ossoff in Georgia a thing.
0: Ossoff is like second.
3: Yeah.
0: Tied for second. Yes.
1: Ossoff.
3: I don't see Gavin Newsom.
0: Isn't there a T on that? Yeah. Or just a no?
1: No, there's not a T.
0: You never, I'm never going to stop calling him Dawson. You know that.
3: I see him before Gavin Newsom because Gavin Newsom is really bad off script and he's Hollywood Beto. A lot of people outside of California, once he gets on the campaign trail, are not going to buy what he's selling.
0: I totally agree. But think about how many people. I mean, it didn't take a real intelligent person to know Kamala was in over her head.
3: Yeah.
0: How many people still think we missed a great opportunity to have a fantastic president in Kamala Harris?
3: They might say that out loud, but I don't believe that they truly believed

0: legacy media has tried to make this into a race story. And, of course, you had Ben Crump coming into the scene, and that always will fan the flames a bit. And Brandon Tatum, Officer Tatum, went down there, and he was ticked off. We had a clip of him yesterday. Make it short. He was just saying.
1: And it's a shame, man. It's a shame. Nolan deserved better than what they did. They out here hoodwinking, trying to raise money and make stuff about race, and they have no evidence.
0: Yeah, it's just he did this whole thing and brought it up. And I'm thinking, all right, are they going to be done with this now? Apparently not, because Good Morning America was doing it again today.
2: Oh, yeah.
3: Good morning again to you, Rebecca. If this video does, in fact, show Nolan Wells, and the Sheriff's Department is still looking at it, it would be the last known image of the 18-year-old alive. The video, obtained by TMZ, shows a male in the same color bathing suit Wells was wearing July 4th, the day he was last seen. As the camera pans around a crowded Horn Island, the young man is seen standing on a boat with his back turned. The timestamp on the video is just before 2:30 p.m. local time. There are a number of people on the boat with him, and investigators want to talk to all of them if they haven't already. Investigators are also awaiting the results of an autopsy, including toxicology tests. Friends said they and Wells spent the day drinking and hanging out in the shallow waters off
0: the rest of it's already stuff you know.
2: Yeah.
0: What is that about? There's nothing new there.
2: I don't know. They had the independent autopsy release where they said, well, he had some sort of like red mark on the back of his head. They say, See, he was murdered. May have been, but it doesn't look like it. It looks like what tragically happens to a lot of young people, whether it's on spring break or July 4th. Go out, have too much to drink, they fall, they hit their heads, and then they drown.
0: Yes. But to try to make it about race is just disgusting, man. All right, we got to move on. It's time. We do it a couple of times a day. Go around the table. It may not be the biggest story out there, but it caught your attention. You want to bring it in. David, what's your story here?
2: Boy, this one is a crazy one. OpenAI, the people behind ChatGPT, some of its experimental AI models left a test environment with no human direction and hacked its way into a different company's real production systems while trying to cheat on a cybersecurity test.
0: Oh, dude, this is scary stuff.
2: So ChatGPT, the maker, the OpenAI, said the breach happened while it was testing how good some of its new models are at hacking. The models were sealed off in a test environment known as a sandbox so that it could be, you know, basically the normal safety restrictions could be turned off. But it wasn't supposed to be connected to anything else. OpenAI said the AI agent broke out of the sandbox using a previously unknown security flaw, worked its way across OpenAI's internal systems until they found a way to get onto the internet, something they weren't supposed to have. Once online, well, they found Hugging Face, a company that hosts thousands of open source AI models and data sets. They said, hey, you might have answers to this test that they're giving me. It then broke into Hugging Face's production servers and pulled out the information it needed to solve the question that it had been asked by its creators.
0: Oh, boy.
2: Broke containment.
0: Yes. And all I can think about is the Metallica song, Spit Out the Bone. the nerds take over.
2: Yep. The nerds are going to kill us all.
0: Oh, buddy.
4: Well, we've been predicting this for years.
0: Yes.
4: They were going to take over the empire. Yeah.
0: Yeah. Mm-hmm. Okay. Scotty, what do you got for your story?
4: A growing anti-marriage movement is being fueled by viral TikTok trends. According to a USA Today op-ed, columnist Ingrid Jacquet warned of a rising wave of heteropessimism, defining it as women's growing feelings of disappointment and antagonism toward men and relationships with men.
0: This is new.
4: The arguments, viral trends like divorce, glow-ups, anti-male literature have actively widened the divide between man and woman. She says studies are now showing that married women are not only happier, but also live longer and earn more than their single counterparts. She explained that the media modern women consume is increasingly hostile towards traditional relationships, pointing to best-selling books like Yesteryear, which centers on the trad wife influencer. In the novel, men are reduced to lazy or toxic tropes. Either they're idiotic and man babies who lack ambition, or they pal around with other sexist pigs in the manosphere. She said, so women see this and decide that's not for me. She said on Amazon, the book describes a gripping, electrifying novel

0: that is as starkly funny as it is frightening. It's a look at a tradition, fame, faith, blah, blah, blah, goes on and on. The trend concedes with failing U.S. marriage and birth rates. Officials' U.S. Census Bureau date from December shows that 47% of American households in 2025 were married couples, down from nearly 66% 50 years ago. Of those married households, only 37% included their own children under the age of 18, compared to 55% in 1975.
1: Yeah.
0: So the trend is there. She's saying, it's a bad idea. It's not, nobody's not working out for anybody.
1: Well, and the New York Post has had different stories where single women are begging cute guys to start going out again and talking to them. Because there are so many guys that are like, listen, this is an uphill battle. You got to get to know someone and know they're not crazy before you can even approach them.
2: Yeah. Mm-hmm.
1: And all these women are like, please approach us. We won't bite. See, we actually like men.
2: The number one screening question you can give, fellas, and I'm gonna give you the secret right now, is when you sit down for your first date with that lady, you say, what's your handle on TikTok? And if she gives you any answer other than I'm not on TikTok, run.
0: You know, that's probably not bad advice, David, really, when you look at it. Yeah.
1: Could be. I'll make my story quick just for time's sake. Springsteen, he has ranted about Trump on and on and on, and the whatever tour he's on, he's trying to save America.
0: Very nonsense. Angry. Yeah.
1: Jonathan Cain from Journey was doing an interview, and Springsteen came up. You know, he wrote Don't Stop Believing. He wrote a lot of those big Journey songs. Yeah. And he said, guys like Springsteen should just shut up, you know. Honestly, shut up, Bruce. Now, people will say to me, well, you're a Christian, you're conservative. And I'm like, so what? I don't preach it on stage. I don't spend 10 minutes talking about it. You know, you were born in the USA, weren't you, dude? So act like it. But even that song, if you look at the lyrics, I mean, it's kind of a diss to our country. But again, just shut up and play the songs.
0: Yeah.
1: I think there are a lot of people in that boat.
0: I'm with you, John Cain, on that one.
1: Yeah. You've been talking about that for a long time.
0: Yep.
1: Okay. Oh, which Nimrod do I want to choose here? Do I want to go with Drunk Nakedly? I'm not sure. Maybe a couple to choose from. Nimrod's in the news and a news update next.
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2: Troy Jackson appears to be the guy who will run for U.S. Senate in Maine after Graham Plattner dropped out. A local newspaper, the Midcoast Villager, had this headline: after an odyssey of a primary, Democrats get to Troy. Trying to capitalize on the odyssey. But that's actually kind of the opposite of the plot of the odyssey. Yeah. They weren't trying to get to Troy.
1: Boy, is that lame.
2: That is.
1: Wow. All right, we got to get to Nimrods. Here we go.
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1: All right. Nimrods in the News. We go to Shreveport, Louisiana. Cops were called about a reported domestic situation. They get out there and they realize, okay, no physical fight happened, but boy, this drunk woman is disturbing the peace. You know, conflicting reports of nude or not, it doesn't matter. Oh, Kirsten Woma was arrested and then started another fight at the jail. And that's Nimrod's
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0: families and to greet the caskets of the fallen, knowing that they have sent these individuals, these soldiers, to war.
1: Fox's Jennifer Griffin. Before that ceremony in Delaware, the president, war secretary, army secretary, and joint chiefs chairman spending about 3 hours with the families of four U.S. service members killed in Jordan and Iraq since Friday as Iran fired at Gulf neighbors. Iran's now threatening strikes on bridges and power plants after the president warned those will be U.S. targets anytime Iran shoots at a ship in the Strait of Hormuz. Senate Majority Leader John Thune warning against another government shutdown.
2: Shutdowns take a toll on our economy, on our national security. They create havoc at airports.
1: This after the House did pass interim spending into December. 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
5: A Philadelphia man and a Collingswood woman are accused of running a human trafficking operation involving a minor in Atlantic City, Cherry Hill, and Pennsylvania. Prosecutors say 26-year-old Tamir Brown Miller of Philly and 25-year-old Desiree Smith of Collingswood forced victims into sex acts between July and October last year. They face a lot of charges and could face up to 20 years if convicted. Hamilton Township has approved a $10 million community partnership with Amazon as the company moves ahead with plans for a 1 million square foot fulfillment center at what used to be the Atlantic City Racecourse. It's expected to generate 750 full-time jobs, 300 construction jobs, and more than $2.4 million a year for the township. A traveling museum celebrating America's 250th anniversary is making a stop in Ocean City this week. The Freedom 250 Mobile Museum, known as the Freedom Truck, is open through Thursday at the municipal parking lot near the Ocean City Civic Center. In sports, the Dodgers edged the Phillies 2-1 at home. 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

0: it's going to get worse for Iran.
1: Yeah, I think so.
0: Yes. And the way legacy media will cover it will be tensions rising.
1: Yes. So I think like they're already pretty high.
0: Yeah, I would say so.
2: I mean, what is the threshold of pain, though? Is there one?
0: What they've talked about before, and I mean, this is just my own regular guy take on it, so it's not exactly a sophisticated take, but they've stopped short of the bridges and the power plants because a lot of people within the country will suffer greatly. Mm-hmm. And Trump has wanted to stay away from going that far, but now feel like he's got to do that.
2: But will that bring it down? Will that bring them to their knees? Will that bring them to a table to negotiate? Will any of this matter? That's the thing.
1: That's an open question, Scott.
2: I wonder, though. I think to myself, what is it? What's going to break it?
0: Well, it's also Israel is poised to go all out when they're talking about finishing the job. And that sounds like decimating a lot of different things within Iran. And possibly innocent people getting caught up.
2: They're going to get caught up.
1: What happens in war, unfortunately.
2: Yeah, yes. That's a bad thing.
1: I just almost feel like, okay, and I'm not a grand military strategist, obviously, but it's sort of like, okay, if Israel's going to do that, just let Israel do that if they're going to commit to ground troops, and we just bomb the hell out of coastal areas to keep the strait open.
0: Yeah. You also wonder, how much intel do we have on the IGRC and where those people are? Because it would seem to me, if you already knew, you would have been taking those people out.
2: I would have thought,
0: But that's also your hearing is in play of knowing where they're at and taking out those people. Because they're the ones with the power, the ones with the guns. They've been making the decisions because if you're believing all the reports, they are... Okay, there's these people that want to negotiate, and as they're negotiating, you got these other folks lobbing missiles at ships in the Strait.
1: Yeah.
0: Those are the ones you got to take out. So we'll see.
2: Yeah, we'll see.
0: I don't expect Pete Hegseth to call me up and say, hey, what are you and Van Camp and Robbins doing? I need some ideas. I don't think that's going to be happening anytime soon.
2: No, I think it's a fair question to ask. I mean,
0: it is. Oh, 100%.
2: It's like just one of those things where you just sit back and you go, I don't know how much death and destruction it would take, if any at all, if it would matter at all, as long as there's 27 guys left.
0: Different ideology with these people.
2: No, yeah, it's just a completely
0: you gotta take those people out.
2: World, man.
0: Yeah, I agree. Speaker of the House Mike Johnson was speaking on Iran, David.
1: Yes, he was. So the question came to him. About whether or not Congress should vote on an authorization of the use of military force as the Iran war continues with no end in sight.
0: Okay.
3: I don't think an AUMF is in order right now. I think we need to bring this to a resolution. Look, I think it's important for all of our international partners, is my personal view, to have a role in this. I mean, we've got all of our allied nations through NATO. We've got the Arab countries over there, the Gulf states that are in closest proximity to Iran. Iran has now fired on all of its neighbors, and they're turning everybody in the world into an enemy. And I think this is an important moment of history for all of the world community to decide how they want to handle this. It shouldn't just be America's obligation. My view is that everybody needs to play a role. So we'll see how that develops. I think we have to allow the space to do that. And I know that this administration is working around the clock to resolve that in a way so they don't suffer any more troop losses. This is a great tragedy. It shouldn't happen. But it is a very important, objective that I believe we've achieved to ensure that the largest sponsor of state of terrorism does not have a nuclear weapon. That would be a disaster for everybody, and everybody around the world understands that. Now we got to wrap it up.
0: Yeah. Okay. Well said. All right. Moving on to other things. Gavin Newsom, he's got some answers.
1: California Governor Gavin Newsom was saying that his leadership is actually leading the way when it comes to preventing and managing forest fires.
0: Nuh-uh.
1: Yeah.
0: You're joking me.
1: Not.
0: Okay, roll that.
4: I can say this with absolute conviction. We don't imitate. We're a model for others. We have people coming from all over the United States and around the globe to look at what California is doing in orbit, in the air, and on the ground.
0: Who's your first client? Canada?
1: Right. I think sometimes you go and you look to see what

0: went wrong.
1: Sure.
0: That's very important as well.
1: Yes. So if that's what he's talking about, that would be accurate.
0: It's astounding, isn't it?
1: Yes. You actually stop in your tracks and be like, okay, we're being clowned.
0: Yes.
1: It's crazy to think. This is the way I try to think about it. Imagine a world where you could go out and say any BS you want, and you have the backing of media to pump you up and defend you. And you can just say any crap you want.
0: Like
1: we're the leader when it comes to this.
0: You're an NFL team, and you're 0-7, midway point of the season, basically. And you say, hey, look, we are the best team in the league. People are looking at how we're performing. And ESPN just says, he's right.
1: Right.
2: Well, you never
1: but right now, Jerry Jones saying, listen, people look to us of how to get to the Super Bowl because of our proven record over the last 30 years.
2: Right. Yeah, bad behavior and poor performance are not frowned upon. They're
1: man
2: excited to talk about it.
1: Wow.
2: The guy is a joke. He's such a load.
1: Yes, he is.
2: I mean, man.
1: But he's been doing this for years.
2: I used to think he was pretty slick. Now I just think he's dopey.
0: He is.
1: Well,
2: I mean, there's a slickness to him. Certainly.
1: A lot of stuff has been scripted. And when he's on script, he can be convincing, especially to gullible people.
2: But such a goofball.
1: But yeah, off script.
2: Just
0: he falls apart.
1: Yeah, it's not good.
2: A nut.
1: Yes.
2: That's why, David, getting back to something you said earlier, outside of California, I don't know how this guy goes on the primary circuit.
0: No, I don't.
2: I mean, get out in Iowa and start yapping like that.
0: I think a whole lot of people are going to waste a lot of money on Gavin Newsom for president.
2: I agree with you. I don't think there's a chance in hell. Now, I shouldn't say that because...
1: Who's it going to be?
2: We'll probably get the nomination. I honestly don't know.
1: Well, if you don't know somebody else, then how can you rule him out?
2: Well, I mean, I guess there are other people. I have Shapiro is one that pops into my mind.
1: He's Jewish, Scott.
2: But he's a Jew, and that's a problem. I know.
1: So he's out. Not in that world. It's crazy to say.
2: Maryland governor, yeah.
1: Oh, Wes Moore?
2: Yeah.
1: He's not good off script either.
0: No, he's not. And he's got a lot of baggage.
1: Yeah.
2: Maybe there's a dark horse coming from somewhere that we don't know about yet.
0: Yeah, they've been floating out John Ossoff. And again, you kind of do have the Jewish problem there, too. Mm-hmm. And Rahm Emanuel, who, again, you also have.
2: I have a Jewish problem.
0: So to me, I do wonder if there will be, again, it's so far ahead, but in the next year or so, this rejection of the, Free Palestine crowd and the Democrat Party to say, hey, look, we want to try to get people who are actually in the middle instead of the people who have the quote unquote energy. And if that's the case and they really focus on Rahm Emanuel, he's a threat.
1: Yes. But the way... Yeah. The DSA is taking over the Democratic Socialists? Yeah. I don't know, man. I mean, polling right now, you got Harris at 28.1. Now, this isn't the betting markets.
2: It can't happen.
1: Gavin Newsom, 16.5. Then Buttigieg. He can't do it.
2: Strike
1: he needs
2: three,
1: the black
2: call.
1: Vote. Ring not going to happen.
2: Yeah.
1: Ocasio-Cortez, you talk about off script.
0: Yeah.
1: She's a disaster. Then Shapiro. You got Kelly in Arizona.
2: Oh, see, this is another one. Okay.
1: But that's 4.8.
2: Man, there's...
1: Booker at 3.3. Pritzker.
2: Pritzker.
1: I know. Bashir. And all of a sudden, you're like, Newsom, maybe. That's what I'm saying. Yeah. It sounds crazy, but when you put him against all these other losers...
2: Well, I hope it is Newsom, then. Go ahead.
1: Yeah. Yeah, we shall see. Well, you were talking about this off air, and this was a Wall Street Journal story. Are therapists to blame for the rise of adults cutting off their parents?
2: I read this article. It's unbelievable.
1: Because of the numbers.
2: Yes. The people that have no relationship with their parents because a therapist told them that the trauma was so overwhelming, you got to cut ties.
1: But again, what was the trauma?
2: We don't know.
1: Because that word trauma gets thrown around a lot.
2: Oh, yeah. Absolutely. It's anything.
1: That... Dad raised his voice a lot when he was angry.
2: Yeah.
1: And that's trauma.
2: Took the car keys away or something. Yeah, I mean, it's...
1: Yeah, that whole piece starts with,

0: Shoshana Rubley was shocked by her therapist's advice, given in her second session, but the counselor was recommended by someone she knew and had impressive credentials, so she did what she was told. She cut off all ties with her mother.
1: Unbelievable.
2: Second session.
0: Yeah, after session. I've heard of this happening.
1: Oh, yeah.
0: And it's bonkers.
1: Or they read a book about it and like they just do it.
2: It's one thing if it's like, hey, man, you're trying to work through some family issues, and then a couple of years down the road, therapist says, you know, maybe you need to take a break.
0: That's different.
2: That's totally different. But two sessions in, dang, man.
0: Yeah. Yeah, that's happening. Whenever someone asks about, well, do you think counseling's really a good idea? It's like, it all depends on the counselor.
2: Yes.
0: It can be great for you. Or you could get in with some nut that's going to give you the worst advice that anyone's ever given you. I mean, you really have to check it out ahead of time.
1: They just tell you what they think you want to hear. It's not your fault. It's just their fault.
0: I wish I had a counselor in my past like that. I'm always getting called out on BS.
2: No. I forget what all the details were about this, but like how to know if you have a good therapist is, do they tell you more things or do they ask you more things?
0: Oh, that's a good question.
2: So like, because you should be asking to try to get to the bottom of why you feel a certain way, why you may be dreading something, and the therapist should be asking and prodding it to get you to really open up about it.
0: Yes.
2: But if they're just giving you advice based on what you've told them, well, they actually don't know what's really going on.
0: Exactly.
2: That person's a hack.
0: Yeah. Yeah, years ago when I quit drinking and I saw a counselor, I got called out on some stuff. It was good. I mean, stuff that you need to hear if you want to grow as a person, I would say. So it all depends on who you get. Did see this stat, completely different story, about AI. Some people... they're getting to the point where, oh my gosh, I can't do my job without it now. I'm so reliant on it. 22% of people never use it. And there are a lot of people worried about it when it comes to dating. Can explain that coming up in a few. Don't have time right now. Got to reset. Oh, there's a few other stories we got to get to. And of course, the five stories we're watching today and much more straight ahead.
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0: Or Republican Representative Brandon Gill is pushing a new law, apparently, that would classify people who come here illegally or part of another birth tourism scheme as invaders, and that would exclude those people's children from birthright citizenship. Number three, New Jersey Governor Mikey Sherrill says the state's Motor Vehicle Commission accidentally registered thousands of non-citizens to vote. Hundreds of those people did vote. Now, the company that actually organizes the data collection says, hey, all we do is transfer the information. State elections folks have to verify it. Come on, what are you actually doing here?
1: Can't be blaming us.
0: No. Right. It's like, hey, we just get the data. We, you know, if there's a software glitch, there's a software glitch. We're not responsible for your elections. Okay?
1: Well said.
0: Number two, President Trump has approved a nuclear deal with Saudi Arabia that could lead to the kingdom enriching its own fuel for civilian reactors. Americans would build the facility without transferring any of the technology, or at least the sensitive parts, to Saudi Arabia. Congress would need to sign off. It is a big if as to whether or not Congress would actually sign off on this, because there are obviously inherent downsides to even having that kind of technology in Saudi Arabia.
1: It's Saudi Arabia.
0: Yeah, that's an issue.
1: Just because it's not Iran doesn't mean it's the greatest country to partner with.
0: Yeah. No, then number one, President Trump posting on Truth Social, saying anytime Iran fires at a boat in the Strait of Hormuz, we'll take out one bridge or one power plant. All right. Those are the top five stories that we are watching today. Right now, GhostBed is giving our audience an extra 10% off. 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
1: Okay, we were talking about AI and the different stats. This is from a new survey. Was it like 22% say never use it? Ever. Would you say you never use it, Scott?
2: I would say that, yeah.
1: But this is what they would say. Everyone is engaging with artificial intelligence, whether they like it or not, on their phones, in emails, social media, streaming, maps, shopping, web browsing, banking, customer service.
2: Oh, I'm sure. Yeah. And there's so many different things I see, and I wonder to myself, is that AI or is that real? I don't know.
1: Oh, yeah.
2: But usually you can tell still.
1: Yeah, some people are fooled. I mean, Dawn, different images, things that get shared, especially on Instagram. Mm-hmm. Like, was that real or is that AI?
2: Yeah.
1: And then people were asked to predict the effects on a big list of things. And people were optimistic that it'll be positive in things like tech and science, innovation, creativity. I don't know about creativity. I think about songwriting. Mm. Oh, boy.
2: I know, man. It's like,
0: now the rhyming dictionary actually writes songs for you.
1: No kidding. Healthcare and education. But people are more pessimistic on how AI will affect dating. Mm. How do you think it will affect dating?
0: Well, I guess you could like run a person's profile through AI and then say, hey, is this person going to be compatible with me or not?
1: Why would you feel bad about that unless you're a bad person?
0: I have no idea.
2: Well, bad people need to date, too.
0: The Scott Robbins telethon.
1: Yeah, there you go. Oh, yeah, the Scott Robbins top three of the day. The trifecta, a news update next. WPG.

A Philadelphia man and a Collingswood woman are accused of running a human trafficking operation involving a minor in Atlantic City, Cherry Hill, and Pennsylvania. Prosecutors say 26-year-old Tamir Brown Miller of Philly and 25-year-old Desiree Smith of Collingswood forced victims into sex acts between July and October last year. They face a lot of charges and could face up to 20 years if convicted. Hamilton Township has approved a $10 million community partnership with Amazon as the company moves ahead with plans for a 1 million square foot fulfillment center at what used to be the Atlantic City Racecourse. It's expected to generate 750 full-time jobs, 300 construction jobs, and more than $2.4 million a year for the township. A traveling museum celebrating America's 250th anniversary is making a stop in Ocean City this week. The Freedom 250 Mobile Museum, known as the Freedom Truck, is open through Thursday at the municipal parking lot near the Ocean City Civic Center. In sports, the Dodgers edged the Phillies 2-1 at home. 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

0: They're showing the rough conditions along the Gulf of America.
1: Hanging on to like lampposts so he doesn't get blown into the ocean.
0: Like, I don't feel bad for those guys who do this because they live for this stuff. They love it.
1: Oh, yeah. They love it.
0: You know?
1: Yeah.
0: I'm always just kind of curious about, you know, the decision making there. Like, I believe you when you say there's a tropical storm. You don't have to put yourself in danger.
1: Oh, yeah.
2: Well, sometimes you could just put the still camera down there to show it.
0: Yeah.
2: You don't need the person that's, you know, just trying to stand still. But I'm not even joking. As I was watching it, and I mean, it is, it's the waves were getting pretty big. All of a sudden, I see a dude with a surfboard going out. And I'm like, there's Bodie. Freaking Bodie.
0: He's going to catch his wave, man. Well, it's not too dangerous right now, I guess, relatively speaking. You know, go out there, get some waves.
2: Yeah. So, yeah, we'll be following that. I thought maybe someone was goofing on this from The View today. Sonny Hostin talking about reparations. Roll the clip. Go ahead.
3: And so what this is about is money, Joy. Yeah. This is not.
2: Hold on. We got two things going at once. Hold on. So I take a second. Dude, I'm like, this can't be real. But it is. Oh, don't do this now, man. Okay. Roll the rest of the Sonny clip.
3: Anything else? It's about this country trying to avoid paying African Americans our due.
0: Our due?
2: Yes.
0: Her family, they went to Puerto Rico in order to deal in human beings.
2: Yes, they did. And what was it, the clip of when she found out about that?
0: Yeah.
2: I think we have that.
0: It's a PBS show where it's like Know Your Roots.
2: Yeah.
4: I'm a little bit in shock. I just always thought of myself as Puerto Rican, you know, half Puerto Rican. I didn't think I was, my family was originally from Spain and slaveholders.
5: Yeah. So how are you feeling, my friend?
4: I think it's actually pretty interesting that my husband and I have shared roots.
5: Yeah.
4: So I do appreciate that. And I think it's great for our children to know this information. I guess it's a fact of life that this is how some people made their living.
1: Some of your relatives.
0: Right. So cut a check to yourself. I don't know what to tell you.
2: Exactly. And can you trace it back that you're owed money?
0: Right.
2: Sonny?
0: I think actually.
2: Because that's what you'd have to do, right?
0: Right. I mean,
1: well, yeah.
0: I mean, she's not entitled to reparations at all. I don't think anybody's entitled to reparations.
2: I don't either.
0: It's like, dude, all I know is that my family tree does not have slave traders in it. Okay?
2: Are you sure, David?
0: I'm positive.
2: Yes. Okay. What about you, Scott?
1: I don't think they do. No. Mm-hmm. I mean, I haven't gone back that far, but I'm pretty sure they didn't.
2: No. I've talked to my aunt about this stuff, who's gone back. I'm like, okay, this isn't going to come back, is it? No. I don't think you have any worries there.
0: I had forgotten about the moment that really did make me laugh in that clip of Sonny Hostin realizing that she comes from a line of proud slave traders. Mm-hmm. And she says, I just thought of myself as Puerto Rican. I didn't realize my family came from Spain. How do you think that Puerto Rico became a Spanish-speaking island? Like that. Like, it just so happens?
1: You and your details, yeah.
0: Sort of like, well, you know, there were cultures in Latin America who were building pyramids around the same time as the Egyptians. That's not the same when it comes down to language.
2: Well, she's a former federal prosecutor. She wants to remind you of that, too, David.
0: Third, yes.
2: Yes, of course. All right. Boy, Casey has been missing you, Scott.
1: Well, I've been missing Casey, too.
2: I'm sure. You ready to go?
1: He wasn't with me, by the way, in case you were wondering.
2: I didn't know.
1: No, he wasn't with me, no.
2: Okay. All right, well, he's ready to go if you're ready.
6: Okay. Are you ready?
7: One, two, buckle my shoe off.
6: It's the three most important news stories of the day.
8: I hit the trifecta.
6: Well, at least according to Scott Robbins. It's the trifecta on the Markley, Van Camp, and Robbins Show.
2: You were missing Scott, weren't you, Casey?
9: Yes.
2: Yeah.
1: I asked you if you wanted to go. You said no. I asked you twice. Both times.
2: I don't think he could go because of his schedule.
1: What? Okay, yeah, because he had to count him down backwards, didn't he?
2: I don't know exactly.
9: Believe me, I didn't want to go.
1: Well, why did you tell me you did?
0: he's a Dodgers guy, man.
1: Gosh dang.
2: Yeah.

0: Well, it was too hot anyway. He wouldn't have liked it.
1: Yeah, repeat what you said the other day.
2: I feel an emptiness in my heart.
1: You did when you were gone.
0: Oh, okay.
1: Yeah.
2: I'm ready.
0: Talks a good game when I'm not here.
2: Yeah. Three.
0: Okay.
3: All right, number three, an open-air pill market busted in New York City.
0: NYPD cops busted that open-air prescription drug market, Washington Heights, yesterday, days after the New York Post exposed what was going on there. Six police cars swarmed the area. This thing was sprawling. It was like a half a block of guys, just vendors, just selling pills. Here you go.
1: Yeah.
0: Come on in. No problem. Got that for you. By the way, are not paying taxes either on any of the pills they sell, which, of course, were illegal anyway. The pill market was featured in an expose that ran in the newspaper. 10 square blocks between West 179th Street and West 183rd Street and St. Nicholas Avenue. It really is nuts. One dealer hawked the pills and cream variously from Honduras and the Dominican Republic for $5, much lower than the prices listed in the bottles, which were as high as $30.
1: Cream, huh?
0: Yeah, some cream you put on, cures something.
1: Buddy.
0: Another sold vitamins from Walgreens and CVS, in addition to other items that they said were from Africa. The pills for all came to a sudden halt when someone ran up West 181st Street to tip them off. Hey, the cops are coming! So everybody scrambled. Some stayed, apparently. But it was crazy. It was like they were at a state fair. I mean, they had a booth set.

0: till we reach the top.
1: The Scott Robbins Trifecta, the top three stories of the day, now number
2: two.
3: Number two, country music star Ella Langley has joined music royalty.
4: I don't know any of her music. I know you do, Jamie. You're a fan.
1: I like some of her songs.
4: Her song, Choosing Texas.
1: Yeah.
4: You know that one?
1: Oh, yes, huge.
4: Placed at number one on the Billboard Hot 100 charts for the 14th straight week.
1: Yeah.
4: Tying a record with two other iconic hits, one being Whitney Houston's I Will Always Love You, the other being Mariah Carey's We Belong Together, for the most weeks at number one non-holiday titles by a woman. In addition, Choosing Texas ties Mariah Carey's All I Want for Christmas Is You for the second longest ranking hit. That's amazing.
1: Oh, I hope she beats
4: this
1: both of them.
4: This is amazing.
1: That would be incredible.
4: And I've never heard the song. I don't know the song. I've never heard the song.
1: Here's a part of it.
4: Okay.

0: right. But you're not impressed at all.
1: Well, it sounds like a country song. Yeah, mid-tempo country song. Yeah.
0: I think the lyrics are clever. It's good.
2: I don't know. Hey. I thought you would like it because it's got a little bit of a Fleetwood Mac vibe to it.
1: Fleetwood Mac?
2: Yeah.
0: I can hear that.
2: Except,
1: I suppose.
2: Except
0: like the Little Lies kind of Fleetwood Mac. Yeah.
2: You know, it's like that, except you got someone who can actually sing.
1: Wow, Christine McVie, you took a shot at
2: I did.
1: Christine McVie on that one.
0: Wow.
1: I always thought she was a pretty good singer.
0: Yeah.
1: I don't know. Good for her. She's got the bangs going. It's a good thing.
0: You don't like it at all. I can tell.
1: It's
0: you're
1: okay,
0: like,
1: but it just sounds like a million other songs to me. I don't know.
0: Okay. All right.
1: It's all right.
0: You wouldn't like it. She mentions Jack Daniels in it.
3: And the countdown continues.
1: Oh, I used to like Jack Daniels a lot.
0: No, you didn't.
1: I did so.
0: Every time I try to buy you Jack.
1: Hey, Jack. Yeah, well, I didn't want to get more hammered. I was at my hammered limit.
3: And the countdown continues.
0: Oh, Casey doesn't like it when we argue. Okay, the Scott Robbins trifecta, top three of the day.
3: And finally, one.
2: A Florida teacher arrested after wild brawl.
1: Two Florida teachers used to date and have a child together got into a wild classroom brawl with a woman using pepper spray after she was knocked out, but then came to real quick, went out to her car, grabbed the pepper spray, came back and sprayed it right in his eyes. Odina Shea Biggins and Terod Torrance, both 36, were scrapping in the classroom at the Seed School of Miami on Friday. The guy left a note on his ex's desk saying, "I need to talk to you." She said, "I'm not talking to you." And then it escalated from there, and the punches were thrown. He KO'd her in the room. And when she came to, she did run out to the car, and she did get the pepper spray, came back in, right in his eyes. And they said... The last time they saw him, he was stumbling out of his classroom, like holding his eyes and screaming. I guess that really hurts like hell, that pepper spray in the eyes. But at any rate, both have been discharged. So of their duties, they're pending investigation.
0: Okay.
3: And there you have it.
1: But the kids got something to talk about, didn't they?
0: No kidding. Wow. Yeah. Poor thing, drinking Jack all by herself. Texas, I can tell. It's okay.
1: It's okay.
0: It's an Ella thing. You don't get it. It's all right.
1: I'm not supposed to. I know that. Yeah. And Jeeps and Buffett. And yeah.
0: Oh, gosh. We got a great Nimrod stealing a collection of tarantulas. Oh, yeah. And a news update next.
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4: A new study suggests GLP-1-related weight loss may improve relationships and employment status for some women.
5: Harvard professor Rebecca Diamond independently published research that found a link between weight loss medication and a change in women's social and economic outcomes. Diamond used the Understanding America study to compare women who started GLP-1s for weight loss to those who haven't. The study found that marriage and cohabitation jumped for single women who lost weight on GLP-1s after 18 months. Among women who were not employed at the start of the study, job opportunities increased by 27%. I'm Lisa Carton.
4: Dance lessons reduce depression symptoms in young adults. That's according to a new study by the University of Oxford and Oxford Health. The study involved a salsa dance 8-week program for 18 to 24-year-olds who had mild to moderate severe depression symptoms. And research shows those who took part had a significant reduction of social anxiety and depression compared to the control group. Health update, I'm Scott Pringle.

0: first foray into the credit card business and is being touted as a way to earn cash back on things including Samsung tech products and certain streaming services. The Black Metal card is part of the Visa network and is being issued by Barclays Bank. 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It's called RX, short for Robotics Experience, and is reportedly planning to start manufacturing humanoid robots before the end of the year. 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
0: News update, David Van Camp.
1: Well, the Trump accounts, as they are called, these basically retirement accounts for kids that you can start right now, should be getting bipartisan praise. I mean, and people are trying to figure out a way to criticize it, but it's a pretty good idea.
0: It is a good idea.
1: You know,
0: why does he have to call it Trump account?
1: Right, well, because he's Donald Trump. That's what he does. What, you're going to...
2: Why not?
0: Why do they call it Obamacare?
1: Right.
2: Didn't name it that.
0: He didn't.
1: No, he didn't.
2: That stuck.
1: It's like, what, you're not going to set your kid up for future financial success because you hate Donald Trump that much? That's a sickness.
0: Yes.
2: Okay. It's out there.
1: Well, anyway, you've got Democrat Representative Brendan Boyle on MS Now talking about it, and look at him trying to turn this into a negative for Trump.
3: Okay. What is a Trump account supposed to really do for the average American family?
4: Not much. I mean, especially because the absurdly named Trump account is basically a deferred retirement account for people who are born today. It's not necessarily a bad idea, but it does absolutely nothing to help people in the short term or, frankly, even over the next several decades.
1: Next several decades? No, it'll pay out in the next several decades. What does he think retirement accounts are?
0: That's inexplicable.
1: I mean, I know. I'm every paycheck, I'm contributing to my IRA or my 401k. But how does that help me now?
0: Yeah, I don't get that.
2: No, neither.
0: As opposed to what did Biden do?
2: Well, it's a Trump thing, and whatever it is, it doesn't matter, though.
0: Yes. Oh, I'm sorry. Ella Langley's still playing.
2: Ella Langley again?
0: I'll turn it off for you. Okay. That was from earlier. No, I forgot about this Biden clip. We brought it back the other day. It's one of the all-time greatest.
5: America is a nation that can be defined in a single word. I was going to put him...
0: You're right.
1: Yes.
2: That was more than one word, wasn't it?
0: Well, you would think even with the speechwriter, that's going to be the word, but then it goes sort
5: America
0: of...
5: America is a nation that can be defined in a single word. I was in the foothills of the Himalayas with Xi Jinping.
0: Right.
2: What?
0: And then the speech went on from there. It was... meandering around.
2: Single word for foot, yes. Foot.
1: I'm proud to be an American where at least I know I've been in the foothills of the Himalayas with Xi Jinping. Okay.
0: Yes.
1: Doesn't have quite the same ring to it.
0: Yes.
6: How do you, I go down the list, I'm not going to take your time.
0: Right.
6: You
0: know.
6: This do you speak it?
0: Exactly. Anyway, we got to get to Nimrod. Here we go.
7: When the going gets tough.
8: Damn it, this is too hard.
7: The dumb get dumber.
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10: I love the poorly educated.
0: All right. Nimrod's in the News. We go to Marion County, Florida, where this woman, Stephanie Lauren Brooks, is accused of selling a man's tarantula collection while he was in jail. Yes, dealing in stolen property and petty theft. The victim reported his spiders missing. He discovered they were gone when he returned home from Marion County Jail. Mm. The tarantulas are gone. He reported almost $600 in losses, losing multiple spiders. Okay? Including a striped devil tarantula.
1: Oh, wow. One of those.
0: Yes.
1: They're so cuddly.
0: Well, she said, I had no choice because without him here, they wouldn't even stay alive. She was arrested. And that's
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0: Hudson, downplaying his role, saying the newborn had already arrived on the back seat of the car when he got there. Wiped fluids away from the nose and mouth and made sure the baby was breathing. Hudson called Taylor Durham and her husband Phil the real heroes, and his department later sent a gift basket with baby supplies and a police onesie to the happy parents. The Atlantic City Council is expected to vote today on whether to start negotiating for a major mixed-use housing project near the Borgata Hotel Casino. Toms River has been fined $338,000 over asbestos violations stemming from work at a Clifton Avenue site being turned into a park. 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
3: From the Townsquare, New Jersey Info and Weather Network, I'm Chief Meteorologist Dan Zarrow. Now that our latest storm system has fully exited, the transition to pleasant dry weather is on. In fact, our next substantial rain chance won't be until early next week. Skies will continue to clear and humidity levels will continue to drop tonight. Low temperature, 67. Tomorrow, sunny, dry, and comfortable, high around 80. Friday looking good too, sun to clouds with a high around 81. Get weather 24/7 wherever you are. 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
6: All right, thank you, Scott Shannon. Thanks to all of you for being with us. Write down our toll-free telephone number. 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It is 800-941-SEAN if you want to join us. Linda, I've got the news that's going to make Gavin Newsom's head pop wide open like a pimple on your face. A pop.
7: Oh, God. And gross, Sean. Ew. Could we have another analogy? Ugh, everything.
6: What's
7: gross.
6: No. What's wrong with that one? I mean,
7: like
6: I think
7: so
6: it's
7: much.
6: Appropriate.
7: Maybe, but...
6: Like ugh. What?
7: I don't know. It can't happen anyway. He uses too much hair gel. It's not even a thing, but moving on.
6: No, it absolutely can get through the hair gel. That's the whole point. You pop a pimple, it comes flying out.
7: All right.
6: You're acting as though nobody on this listening to this program knows what I'm talking about. Everybody knows what I'm talking about. It's not the thing you kind of talk about in polite company, but who says we're supposed to be polite at all times? You of all people, Ms.
7: Well, we definitely shouldn't be polite because the Smithsonian says if we're polite, it's white supremacy. So I think
6: I think you should be as rude as possible. By the way, that was such a great exchange yesterday.
7: Oh, amazing.
6: Amazing. It was a moment that you just, relish. Congressman, our friend Brandon Gill.
7: Brandon Gill.
6: And we had him on TV last night. I don't know if you saw it. I mean, he just does it with this calm nature. Because we're bringing it up, let's play it because I don't want people ignorant about what it is we are having a private conversation about here.
8: Excuse me, sir.
9: Is it important to be polite?
8: Yes, sir.
9: It's also interesting because the same mass action toolkit that you're organization has been promoting references politeness as a defining characteristic of white supremacy culture. Ma'am, are you a white supremacist?
8: No, sir.
9: You're not. Can you help me square why your organization says that being polite is part of being a white supremacist?
8: I'm not.

0: exactly familiar with that passage of the mass action toolkit, which is not.
1: I can show you the passage right here.
2: All right. Now, is it good to be polite? Why does your own document say that that is associated with white supremacy? I mean, these people on the radical left are so nuts. And this is the danger in this midterm. We're 3 months away now. And I've been begging and hoping that all of you are listening to my plea. And I'm asking one thing this year. And that is, in your heart, mind and soul, you just commit yourself that you're going to vote. I don't want these lunatics in power. I mean, and it's gotten worse and worse. I mean, we're seeing this in these primaries. I mean, when Zoran Marxist Kami Mamdani goes after three incumbent Democrats from New York City, which are already hardcore left wingers, and replaces them with, you know, one of these communists from the DSA, it's like, oh, boy, oh, boy. And they're winning. And then it's in Colorado. Then it's in other states. And they now dominate the party. And of course, the rest of the Democratic Party, you know, with the exception of John Fetterman, he will be on Hannity tonight. You know, their silence is deafening. You know, but you're going to love this story, Linda. And I'm telling you that Gavin's head is going to pop like a pimple, whether you like my analogy or not like my analogy. I don't know why you wouldn't like that analogy, because it's accurate. But there is a poll that has now come out. And I've been predicting this now for some time. I actually think that when AOC went on the massive, you know, Stop the Oligarchy tour with Grandpa Bernie, that Bernie has been building her up, and to the point where he is desirous of her to be the heir apparent to him and to run for president. Now, right now, this poll shouldn't surprise anybody. I've told you this is coming. I told you that she'd be the front runner, and now it's official. Anyway, AOC now is at the top of the list for a new 2028 presidential poll. Kamala Harris barely registers. Second place goes to, you know, Mayor Pothole Pete Buttigieg. But if you look at the numbers, AOC has 22%. I told you she's the leader, and guys like people like Hakeem Jeffries and Schumer, you know, minority leaders in name only. Buttigieg at 21. Harris, wow, only got 5% support. Gavin Newsom, Mark Kelly, Bernie Sanders, all trailed, all had less than 10% of the vote. I mean, that is, I'm telling you, the odds that she could win this are very, very, very real. One Democrat that did not rank is at the University of New Hampshire in this poll is John Ossoff, who a lot of people are talking about. I don't think that, you know, even though Kalshi's, you know, prediction market have tripled his chances from 5% to 16% today, AOC, her chances have gone from 10% to 15%. Newsom, his numbers dropped from 35 to 18%. He's on the decline. We'll get into this with our friend Steve Hilton coming up later in the program. I mean, Newsom was actually, he actually made the statement, which is incredible to me, that California is a model for the globe, for the world, on fire management. I'm like, okay, how could you be that disconnected from reality? If you want the exhibit A, how not to handle predictable wildfires and predictable Santa Ana winds, I know all about them. I lived in California 5 years of my life. I was like a radio nomad at that point. That's when I started in radio. I was rightly run out of town, but, you know, my career picked up in Huntsville, Alabama. But with that said, I mean, these are all predictable events. Do they practice the science of forestry? No, they do not. Gavin said, we clean up 10% more brush than we used to. No, there's still so much kindling out there, you can't even begin to judge it. But there's never been an answer why the hydrants in the Pacific Palisades were not working, had no water in them. Again, predictable wildfires, predictable Santa Ana winds, and then a reservoir where they would otherwise get their water. What is the water for? To put out wildfires. It was empty.

0: You know, but you're going to have to ask local officials about why that happened. I mean, how is that an answer? And then how do you brag that you are the model for the world? It is insane. And, you know, now what has this guy been doing? I call him the no-show governor. You know, he's traveling the world. He's showing up everywhere there's a camera. You know, he writes a book, but he ends up apparently, according to, you know, sources, you know, people associated with him buying up half the books to give him away to, I guess, donors down the road. But nobody really wanted to buy it. Never would have been a bestseller otherwise. And he gets that little, you know, the hashtag on the New York Times bestseller list. Then, of course, Gavin moving forward again, you know, full-time podcaster, full-time, you know, Trump stalker, full-time, half-time Hannity stalker. Doesn't like me anymore at all. I mean, Linda, you, I'm one of the few people I shared his last text to me. I actually saved it, and I don't save any texts. I wrote him back, "That's not very nice." Is that an accurate way to put it?
1: Well, he's very direct. I'll give him that. It's one of the few times he didn't like dance with his hands.
0: Let me give people a hint. The best part is it's language you would approve of. I mean, let's be real here. Let's keep it real. And that was I really hurt? No, I wasn't hurt at all. I mean,
1: I think you were super sad. I think you were.
0: No, I was not super sad. I actually think that Trump lives rent-free in his head, and I live rent-free in his head, and I'm happy about that. I mean, you know, it's sort of like when Obama was running. I mean, he kept mentioning me and mentioning me and mentioning me and attacking me and mentioning me again. And we'll send Mr. Burgess to Hannity. We'll tear him up. I thought that was a threat against my own personal safety. I keep, Hannity wants to have a beer with me. Well, he said I'd pay for it in the spirit of spreading the wealth. Never had the beer with me. Never did an interview with me. And I frankly didn't even want one, but... we now have an interesting divide that seems to be emerging. You know, you've got these primary victories by, I call them the Democratic Communists of America, the DSA candidates. And the New York Times is reporting that traditional African-American, Latino-American power in New York City seems to be eroding. You know, I honestly think that if New York does not elect Bruce Blakeman in this election cycle, if California does not elect Steve Hilton in this election cycle, I think these states are done. I think it's over. There's too much wealth that is left, too many people with industry that are leaving, and I'm not sure you're ever going to bring these people back. And those people have moved. I mean, when you have all these, you know, I always talk about Wall Street South, and that means if you're down in Miami, South Florida, all the way up to West Palm Beach, Florida, every big bank, every private equity firm, every investment firm, you name it, they are here. And there are more employees in South Florida, Wall Street South, than there are on Wall Street. That tells you everything you need to know. When you have a referendum on the ballot this November in the state of California that would create a wealth tax, and it results in Mark Zuckerberg leaving the state. You know, say what you will about wealthy people. I've met a lot of wealthy people in my life. I never met those people that were given the money. I always met the people that made it on their own. I'm not people that have a silver spoon in their mouth. And they all have fascinating stories to, you know, talk about, you know, how they you know, goods and services they created. They'll all talk about the hand of God in their life, or most of them will. Had one guy that didn't believe in God, became one of the wealthiest guys in the country. And he started asking me about my career and how it was successful. I said, you know, really, I have an undeserved life. I think God blessed me. And he couldn't believe my answer and started questioning me. Well, you didn't work hard. You didn't do this yourself. I'm like, well, you know, I just believe that God blessed me. And in the course of the discussion, it turns out he's an atheist. I'm like, you're really wealthy, but you're kind of poor because you're missing out, I think, on one of the most important elements of life. Anyway, rich as hell. And I'm like, well, you know, when you die, what's going to happen in this guy's case to the billions of dollars that he made in his life? Very smart guy. Respect him a lot, but I'm just kind of shocked. But anyway, so this New York Times piece goes on. 5 years ago, Eric Adams' victory in his Democratic mayoral primary seemed to signal a high watermark for African-American political power, and Adams would become the city's second African-American mayor.

0: mayor. Alvin Bragg was New York City's district attorney. Hakeem Jeffries, you know, is the House minority leader. By 2025, the political winds have shifted. Zoran, Marxist, Kami Mamdani won the Democratic primary without the support of a majority of African Americans, once thought to be a prerequisite for New York. And many of these candidates, you know, remember, he unseated three incumbent congresspeople with these radicals that are part of this, you know, socialist communist movement. And the New York Post goes on to say that many African-American, Hispanic-American political leaders now view the largely lily white lefty faction with a mix of skepticism and outright alarm. Now, I'd say to Bruce Blakeman, that might present an opportunity for you. You know, I remember when Ronald Reagan famously went to the Bronx and campaigned there, and, you know, was kind of being attacked by somebody that was went out to see him. And he said, I can't help you if you don't elect me. I can't do a thing if you don't elect me. It was a pretty powerful moment, pretty well-known moment. But Democrats now are completely blind to this, you know, coup that has taken place. Now, are they blind or are they just, you know, turning a blind eye to what they know is a dangerous turn of events that's going to put their electoral chances at odds? And I would argue it's the latter. By the way, Jasmine Crockett is back, tried to call Argentina racist during the World Cup, embarrassing herself. I mean, poor Jasmine. She lost to six-gender Tellerico. She lost to God is non-binary Tellerico. Welcome at the border Tellerico. Biological men should have access to abortion. And I'm like, I didn't know that men, biological men, could have babies. Linda, did I get something wrong? I must have failed and they just passed me along because I was a good athlete in school. I have no idea how we got to that point. None at all. I mean, is it possible?
1: Maybe you should talk to Ashley Webb. I hear he really has got it. He's got it down pat. Absolutely.
0: Well, do you want to invite, but this is the main candidate that was in
1: the
0: dress.
1: Oh my God, no. I'm being facetious. No, do not.
0: No, I want you. No. Now that you brought it up, I'm saying, go ahead, try and book this person.
1: No.
0: Why? What do you mean no? You don't get to say, I'm the boss.
1: No,
0: remember the boss.
1: I'm saying it.
0: Boss.
1: Please.
0: No.
1: I'm actually
0: begging.
1: Do I have
0: to assign somebody else? I don't care if you're begging.
1: You
0: want me to ask Ethan to do it?
1: Sure, Ethan.
2: Hey, what the heck?
1: There's that bus running over you.
0: Born on America's Darkest Day, 9/11/01, the Tunnel to the Towers Foundation. Our friends, they have been helping American heroes ever since. Heroes like U.S. Navy cryptologic technician Shannon Kent. Now, Shannon's service was inspired by the 9/11 attacks. A decorated warrior, mother, Shannon, served multiple tours in Iraq, Afghanistan, and she joined this activity command when it was established, and Shannon tragically lost her life in a suicide bomb attack in Syria. Now, this is the 25th anniversary year of 9/11. It's hard to believe. Her sacrifice does remind us of the cost and the lasting impact of that day. 9/11-related illness is very real. Shannon left behind her husband, their two young sons, and the Tunnel to Towers Foundation was able to pay off the Kent family mortgage, and that gave her family the security of knowing that their home is theirs forever. Now, there are plenty more families that need our help. 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
2: You know, maybe the last time that New York and California have a chance of changing the trajectory of where their states are headed. We'll check in with Steve Hilton later. We got to get Bruce Blakeman on the show, Linda. I want to get him on. We'll check in with all things Simple Man, self-proclaimed Bill O'Reilly. He apparently had a big fight with Chris Cuomo. I'm still angry to this day at Andrew Cuomo, what he did in New York with COVID. I'm apoplectic still about it.
3: I'm Stuart Varney, and this is the Fox Business Report.
4: Stocks are mixed in afternoon trading as tech stocks struggle for direction as investors look ahead to the first major big tech earnings reports to gauge the sustainability of the AI-driven market rally. Alphabet, the first of the so-called Mag 7 mega-cap tech stocks, will be reporting after the bell today for fresh evidence that these companies' multi-billion dollar investments in AI are paying off. And Tesla already reported growth in autos and energy sales for the second quarter, setting it up for strong results when it releases its earnings after the bell today. Shares of Supermicro Computer are surging 24% after the AI server projected fourth quarter gross margins much higher than originally forecast. And shares of AT&T are up 2%, the telecom giant reporting upbeat earnings for the recent quarter with its revenue driven by growth in postpaid phone and internet services. That's your Fox Business Report. I'm Hillary Barsky, invested in you.
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8: 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And a living wage? Not if businesses have an unlimited number of migrants to choose from. 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Goodbye safety in suburbia. So that's great for criminals. It's terrible for women and children, men too. But wait. They promise free college for all. Well, forget the how they're going to do that. We've already tried high school education for all that's free. Look at what happened there. With liberals mostly in control, classroom learning has been replaced with pass-through education.
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0: seek bids for the reconstruction of the boardwalk from crest to hand avenues, among other items. The meeting is scheduled for 5 o'clock this afternoon at City Hall on New Jersey Avenue. Construction on the $3.9 million project is set to begin September 28th. In Atlantic City, a beach bar whose thumping late-night music drove neighbors of a luxury condo nuts is moving to a different section of the beach farther away from their homes, hopefully ending a years-long dispute between the Ocean Club condos and a business that formerly operated as the Chelsea Beach Bar. The Casino Reinvestment Development Authority yesterday approved the relocation of the beach bar to a section of the beachfront near Jim Whalen Boardwalk Hall. It had operated in recent years in front of the Ocean Club between Chelsea and Montpelier Avenues. Residents of the condos blamed it for keeping them up at night with the blasting music, as well as creating parking and other quality of life issues. In the WPG Talk Radio 95.5 newsroom, I'm Susie Cerrone.
1: From the Townsquare, New Jersey Info and Weather Network, I'm Chief Meteorologist Dan Zarrow. Now that our latest storm system has fully exited, the transition to pleasant dry weather is on. In fact, our next substantial rain chance won't be until early next week. Skies will continue to clear and humidity levels will continue to drop tonight. Low temperature, 67. Tomorrow, sunny, dry, and comfortable, high around 80. Friday looking good too. Sun to clouds with a high around 81. Get weather 24/7 wherever you are. 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We'll be right back.

0: never stops working for the good of the country. Sean Hannity with behind-the-scenes information on today's breaking news. Hannity is on right now.
1: I 25 now till the top of the hour, 800-941-SEAN, if you want to be a part of the program. Look, here's a hard truth. Numbers don't lie. And, you know, we've been tracking the price of the S&P 500. Gold and silver, if you look over the last 5 years between January 2022, May 2026 peaks, the results are pretty staggering. S&P 500 up a healthy 45%. Gold up 110%. Silver, a staggering 415%. I did not see that coming. So here's the question. Are you holding the right assets? This is where it is, you know, it literally pays to be diversified. When I first started to save money, somebody told me, just put a percentage of your savings in gold and silver. 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All right. So I don't think Linda wants me to say pimple one more time. I think Linda's very upset over the phrase. I'm not, why, when did you become, you know, sensitive Sally all of a sudden? Where did that come from?
2: I am not engaging.
1: What does that mean? That's a first too.
2: It's so gross.
1: Okay. Have you ever had a pimple in your life? I mean, come on, be real.
2: Yes, but do we need to discuss it? It's so gross. Ew, gross. Gross, on so many levels.
1: You of all people. I mean, if I were ever
2: what
1: to
2: does that
1: allow...
2: mean?
1: How many F-bombs do you think you drop a day? You're the only person for 10 years, you know, and running, tried to give up cussing for Lent, and you fail within an hour every time you try.
2: That's true, which is why this year I surrendered and I gave up chocolate.
1: Okay, which, by the way, was a layup for you and not a big deal. Let's stop. Let's, you know, give up the one thing that actually... Okay, so you can't give up the one thing that you just cling to. And I'm not buying... You sound like a liberal when you do this, because then you're saying that you have no control over yourself, and I'm not buying
2: that.
1: It's
2: the meanest thing you've ever said.

0: to me. Don't say that to me.
1: No,
0: yet, please.
1: I'm saying it because it's true.
0: No,
1: if you
0: it's not
1: put
0: true.
1: Your mind, if you put your mind towards giving up, let's say just give up the F-bomb this time. Why don't we start with one word? We can move on from there. Why don't you give up
0: it's that impossible.
1: Word?
0: There's way too many liberals and they're far too annoying
1: oh
0: for me to give
1: gosh.
0: Up any swearing. That's why
1: it
0: the baby Jesus asked me to do it.
1: Okay. Liberals make excuses and you sound like a liberal. You're making an excuse.
0: I'm not making an excuse. I'm giving a reason. It's a very different thing.
2: How about no, if the SAVE Act has passed, she'll give it up?
1: No.
0: I would totally give it up for the SAVE Act. Yes.
1: Okay. But so if you could give it up for the SAVE Act, you can't give it up for Jesus during Lent. What is up? What
0: That's
1: is wrong with you?
0: That's because during Lent, people tend to sin more and then I get mad and I curse. But if I could save, the United States of America,
1: the SAVE Act passes. It's not. No, nothing will stop it because you choose not to.
0: What does John Solomon think? John, you're smart about everything. Am I right?
1: We're going to get to John in a second. I'm just saying.
0: I want John on my side. I need him.
3: I'm on Linda's side on this one.
0: Thank you, John.
1: You know, John, thanks a lot, man. Really? Seriously? Anyway, John Solomon, justthenews.com, founder, editor-in-chief, chief investigator, reporter. John, why are you standing up for this liberal rationalization that she cannot control herself?
3: Well, I don't think it's a liberal rationalization. It's liberals' fault that she can't control herself. That's really the real story here.
1: Okay, now you're blaming other people for her behavior. Oh, I'm sorry. I had to do heroin because liberals pissed me off so much that I needed a fix to numb the pain.
3: You got to admit, though, liberals are responsible for weaker election security. You can't. Yeah, that's a legitimate blame game, don't you think?
0: Amen.
1: By the way, I got to give John. I don't know what's gotten into you. I mean, this is my conclusion. John has been the last week, and we reposted, I think, a number of them on fire, calling out the fake news media. You have been ripping these people. Now, John. They've earned it. But for all the years we were doing Russia, the Russia hoax and, you know, the dirty disinformation dossier and the lost servers and, you know, three and a half years deep dive and even, you know, anything that investigative thing that we've done, we've done it. You know, you've been the guy that breaks the most stories because you're the best reporter out there. And then now all of a sudden you're like pissed. And you're calling them out by name. I don't recall you ever doing that before.
3: I'll tell you the personal experience because it really did affect me. And so, you know, I've always argued that journalism still has an important role and that maybe there's some good journalists left. I brought a bunch of journalists in the night before the president's speech and we showed them all the documents. We went through all the documents. We showed them factually that what the president was saying was 100% true, that the intelligence agencies had signed off on what the president would say in the speech. And then they all went out and made up stories. They just went out and made up stories. They ignored facts that the American people could benefit for. They tried to turn the speech into something it wasn't. And I have to admit, it finally wore out my last belief in journalism. There's just journalists don't want to do their job anymore. So I decided, well, I'll just blow the whistle a little bit. And that's what I've been doing.
1: Well, when you say facts, what you're saying is with the president and declassification is, and this was during his first term, this was after his first term, even into his second term. These are intelligence documents and other information that showed that our government knew, believed we had vulnerabilities on a lot of fronts, like illegal immigrants registered to vote, which I'm going to ask you about specifically in a minute, or the fact that the communist Chinese, this is not John Solomon say it. It's not Sean Hannity saying it. These are declassified documents that say it. And they had no interest in the legacy media to cover the speech, never mind spend the time and actually read the documents that were declassified. That's what you're referring to.
3: Yeah, they had a pre-written narrative and they weren't going to let the documents get in there. Their pre-written narrative is that Donald Trump wanted to relitigate the 2020 election with this speech. And that's not what the president did. He looked forward and said, we've learned about things that go back to 2020, 22, 24, and where they are vulnerabilities that we can close down and do good for the country. And we're going to do it. And he was very careful to lean forward in his speech and to provide a factual basis for what he was saying. And the media would not let him do it. They just.
1: So let me be clear. He actually said there were vulnerabilities. And I don't recall him ever saying it happened. Do you?
3: No, he didn't. He didn't. He wasn't even about litigating. He said this is about the future, not the past. And then he went through what.

0: breach of voter data in American history. And then third, that 220 million non-280,000 non-citizens made it on the vote.
1: Illegals.
0: Yeah, and these are basically, well, they're not illegals. They could be legally here, but legally on the voter rolls. But in all those cases, he had actual data points. For instance, when someone checks the box saying I'm a non-citizen and they got on the voter roll, it's kind of easy to make the case that they're a non-citizen. Just ask New Jersey. They had to admit to that in a couple of days ago. So he had these fact points that were irrefutable, enough so that the CIA, the NSA, all said, you know, we sign off on the president's speech. He's right. This is the truth. And the media would not look at those facts. They would not look at them. It drove me nuts.
1: And again, he never said it happened. He said it's a vulnerability. By the way, we shouldn't have vulnerabilities. Number two, the SAVE Act is about proof of citizenship and voter ID. Now, you referred to New Jersey. Now the DOJ has opened an investigation into New Jersey's voting registration system. The governor there, Mikey Sherrill, admitted, quote, that the motor voter program registered 6,600 non-citizens to vote. Now, the Assistant Attorney General for Civil Rights at the DOJ, Armeet Dhillon, posted a letter on X warning Sherrill, quote, yep. Ensuring that U.S. citizens' votes are not illegally diluted by non-citizens' votes is of paramount importance. We therefore write to formally request additional information to assess New Jersey's compliance with various federal statutes as provided in our July 7th, 2026 letter to the Lieutenant Governor. And then Dhillon requested the names and other information on these 6,600 non-citizens registered to vote, as well as similar information about 400 people that they've identified that were able to cast illegal votes in the state. So now this is a specific claim. What do we make of this? And I'm even told that it might be bigger than 6,600 when all said and done. Is that true?
0: That's true. The Homeland Security Department matching those people who have social security numbers and other data that show that they are a foreigner, that they're not yet a citizen of America, are on the voter rolls based on a data match that the Homeland Security Department did. By the way, they've done it in cooperation with a lot of other states and found identical numbers. The states and the Homeland Security Department agree in cooperating states. New Jersey wasn't one of those cooperating states, so Homeland did it on its own. It found about 30,000 just in this first subset. So what happens is they put that number out Thursday night, and Mikey Sherrill comes out, the Democratic governor, and says, another conspiracy theory by Donald Trump. It wasn't. In fact, she acknowledged yesterday she knew last week that she had non-citizens on her voter roll. She just waited a few days after the president's speech to reveal it. What she's admitting to, 6,600 people who are foreigners got onto the New Jersey voter rolls, and because of that, 400 of them actually cast a vote. That's the largest block of foreigners ever known to have been voting in any election in American history. Certainly the largest conglomeration. But that may not be the total universe. There's still that other 24,000 that Homeland Security is looking at. But in her statement, the reason Armeet Dhillon is likely investigating this is she made two claims. I knew about this last week. So the question is, if you knew about it last week, why did you call the president's speech disinformation? And two, she suggested that perhaps her predecessor, Phil Murphy, the former Democrat governor, knew about it because she lambasted him for not fixing this the last 2 years, thus implying that maybe they knew about it. If anyone in New Jersey state government knew that there were non-citizens on the rolls, or more importantly, had voted and didn't do something about it, it likely will result in criminal charges. So that's why the DOJ jumped in so quickly today. And I want to point out one other thing about Mikey Sherrill's statement, because it's something that we broke this morning. The French company that does the data work for the motor voter in New Jersey, and that's important to note, a foreign company is doing work on an American election process. But given that the company is respectable, I'm not going to pick on it, but it's an interesting factoid. But that company came out to say today what Governor Sherrill said yesterday, that there was some computer glitch that caused this. It's not true. Our software worked exactly the way it is. It was New Jersey that decided to leave these people on their voter roll, not our company, not our software. They directly contradicted the Democratic governor's first explanation for why these 6,600 made it, why these 400 voted. That is another red flag for the Justice Department when you see a governor and their contractor saying that they don't have the same story. So I think that's what's going on right now at DOJ.
1: All right. So now I would imagine New Jersey's probably not an isolated

0: incident. Now, this is a guess, but I would imagine, you know, if the president says that there was information within our intelligence committee, I'm sorry, within our intelligence community of 250,000 illegals that are illegally registered to vote, that's probably a real number. That to me is a massive problem. China, 220 million people, and the president, you know, says these documents show that they have the names, addresses, phone numbers, party affiliation of 220 million Americans. Last time I checked, John Solomon, they're our top geopolitical foe.
1: They are. And the intelligence community, in a January 2020 document that the president was kind enough to declassify, laid out what a foreign power would do the second it got that information. One, it would go out and vote for people, and you'd show up at the poll and say, "Nope, you can't vote because someone voted for you already." Or two, they would change your voter registration to a different address. You'd show up with your voter ID, and it, "Oh, nope, that's not your address." Or three, they'd register you in another state, and you'd never know that you voted in another state. And four, they could take the information about you and then start targeting you and your friends to try to influence and change the way you thought about elections. They know that you might have voted in a Republican primary or a Democrat primary, so they might send you information to try to dissuade you of your political preferences. That's what the intelligence community assessed in January 2020. And they also assessed at that moment, at the beginning of the 2020 election, that voter registration data was the most vulnerable data in the system, that it could easily be hacked. And then a few months later, the acquisition by China of voter files began. It started with commercial sales, eventually moved towards hacking and other things. And by 2023, because the intelligence community basically kept silent about it, China had gotten 230 million voter files, basically all the adult voter files in America. At least the sum is equal to that or a little bit more. So the silence allowed China to succeed. And what President Trump laid out last Thursday was, here's how we're going to fix it going forward. That is why this is such an important revelation.
0: What do we do from here? How do we get this resolved and get this right? And I want integrity in the system. I don't want to cheat. I don't want any added advantage. I want integrity in our elections and confidence in results.
1: Yeah, oh, that's exactly what the president said in his speech, and he laid out a plan. So plan part one is to close those vulnerabilities in the machines. They're things like programming code. They can be done quickly. Mark Wayne Mullen, the Homeland Security Secretary, laid out a specific plan of how states can get the machines patched and fixed so that there's no problems for the November 26th election. That installs confidence. The second thing is the best way to deal with voter identity theft, which is what basically China engaged in, is to have both a citizenship check and a photo ID. If you're at the poll and you have your photo ID, you're most likely going to be that person. Remember what the FBI told us last year, that they caught China trying to send in fake driver's licenses to help round up some fake votes for Joe Biden. That's a plot that the FBI investigated back in 2020. Well, if you have real voter ID and you have real identification, you're not going to be prey to a fake identification from China. So that citizenship check and that voter ID, that's part of the Save America Act that's now in reconciliation bill. That's
0: I think, did we just lose John? Anyway, John Solomon, justthenews.com, founder, editor-in-chief, chief investigative reporter. Listen, you don't have to pay for big wireless. 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
6: The Food and Drug Administration may have found the source of an illness that has sickened thousands nationwide. News outlets are reporting that health officials are investigating shredded iceberg lettuce supplied to Taco Bell by Taylor Farms as a possible source for this cyclosporiasis outbreak. However, Dr. Kavita Patel says it still could take some time to control the outbreak.
7: It could end several weeks after they've identified a source and been able to issue those consumer safety recalls or being able to kind of make sure that any source is off the market.
6: More than 1,600 people reported eating at Taco Bell before getting sick. A healthy lifestyle program is showing improved brain health in older adults at risk for dementia. This was in Latin America and included more than 1,000 adults. The program included regular physical activity, dietary guidance, cognitive training, and social engagement, and it showed a 55% greater improvement in overall memory, thinking, and reasoning among those who received structured coaching. Health update, I'm Scott Pringle.

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4: Come back. We'll check in with all things Simple Man Bill O'Reilly. Steve Hilton is gaining ground in California. That's all coming up. And your calls, 800-941-SEAN, straight ahead. I know the headlines move on, but the heartache and the aftermath of being hit by Iran and their proxies, you know, and the terror and the fight for survival, that does not go away. Iran, all these proxies continue to target Israel. Look what they're doing. They target densely populated areas. The result is a humanitarian crisis in Israel. 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And that's where our friends at the International Fellowship of Christians and Jews are needed. 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
5: This is House Call for Health. It's World Brain Day. The World Federation of Neurology says more than 3.4 billion people have neurological conditions around the world. And that makes brain disorders the leading cause of disability, partially because there are barriers to access care, including the cost, lack of trained specialists, long wait times, and sometimes a persistent stigma around these conditions. 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
5: An eye for an eye. I'm Lisa Brady, Fox News. That's part of a new warning from Iran's foreign minister, posting that any aggression against Iran, including its infrastructure, will compel a powerful and decisive response, extending that warning to anyone contributing to that kind of aggression.
6: This, of course, is in response to President Trump's warning earlier in the day that if Iran continues to target civilian shipping inside the Strait of Hormuz, that each time they do so, the U.S. will target civilian infrastructure inside Iran, a bridge or a power station. Iran saying they will respond in kind. Now, Secretary of State Marco Rubio says diplomacy still has a chance, but so far, Iran is not negotiating in good faith.
5: Fox's Steve Harrigan in Tel Aviv. Earlier, a dignified transfer at Dover Air Base in Delaware for U.S. soldiers killed since Friday in Jordan and Iraq.
7: These four American heroes have returned to Dover. The President, Secretary Hegseth, as well as the Army Secretary Dan Driscoll were there to greet them, as well as General Dan Kane. They spent about 3 hours with the family members. That's what they do before we see this ceremony and the flag-draped caskets come out of the back of that plane. They spend time individually with those family members.
5: Fox's Jennifer Griffin. The President is now in Georgia, where moments ago he spoke again to the family of First Lieutenant Tyler Fien.
8: We'll carry Tyler's memory and our hearts forever, and I just want to thank you. It's an honor to have you here today. Please.
5: The fallen soldier lived in the area. The President giving loved ones a ride on Air Force One from Dover to that event at a Georgia high school. Tropical storm Bertha just making landfall in the southern tip of Louisiana. St.

A police officer struck a pedestrian with his car early this morning on the Black Horse Pike near Old Egg Harbor Road. Alvin Powers, 58, of Pleasantville, was wearing dark clothing and crossing the street without a crosswalk in a poorly lit area in heavy rain just after midnight. Officer William Dance, who was on duty, was traveling east on the pike in his patrol car when he struck Powers. Dance immediately stopped his vehicle and rendered aid to Powers until emergency medical services arrived. EMS then transported Powers to Atlantic Care Regional Medical Center in Atlantic City. Police say that his injuries were not life-threatening. Calvary Chapel Gateway is seeking to convert the shuttered restaurant Brownies on Bargain Town Road into a 140-seat church. According to Monday's planning board agenda, additional property improvements would include sidewalks along Bargain Town Road and Poplar Avenue, landscaping and lighting. The church received preliminary and final site plan approval from the board on Monday to rehab the existing building, Mayor Laura Frommer said. 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
3: From the Townsquare, New Jersey Info and Weather Network, I'm Chief Meteorologist Dan Zarrow. Now that our latest storm system has fully exited, the transition to pleasant dry weather is on. In fact, our next substantial rain chance won't be until early next week. Skies will continue to clear and humidity levels will continue to drop tonight. Low temperature, 67. Tomorrow, sunny, dry, and comfortable, high around 80. Friday looking good too, sun to clouds with a high around 81. Get weather 24/7 wherever you are. 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

0: right, Leonard Skinner, Simple Man, that can only mean one thing on this radio program, and that is all things self-proclaimed Simple Man. That means all things Bill O'Reilly, all things O'Reilly at BillO'Reilly.com. It's his favorite time of the week, and actually one of my favorite times of the week. Mr. O'Reilly, sir, how are you doing?
1: Wow, that's some admission there, Hannity.
0: I know.
1: Appreciate that. Okay, I mean,
0: No. You don't get to pick the topic this week because you're about to pick the topic where you want to go. I can tell right out of the box. And often I give you the latitude to do whatever you want. I don't really care because whatever you have to say is usually interesting. However, now you had a big fight with Chris Cuomo. I've kind of always gotten along with Chris. He's annoying at times, and I'm sure I annoy him at times. However, I have no use for his brother. I think his handling of COVID was atrocious, just unforgivably atrocious. And I can't forget that. But he's not his brother. And so you have to delineate. But I really did not. What happened in COVID, you know, not using the Javits Center and all the thousands of beds Trump set up and, you know, all that happened, the Navy hospital ship that was sent to New York City and that's not being used. I mean, and them making proclamations that are just false. It is so wrong what they did, in my view. And he's never owned it. And I think he should own it. But you had this big fight with his brother. And do you mind if I play it? I'll play it from, I guess, yesterday.
1: Okay.
0: Let's hit it.
2: I want some money on this one. What do you want to bet you cannot find me saying? I'll say the same thing you said, which is, remember what you said, Bill O'Reilly? Because I can pull it for you in about 8 seconds. It'll never happen. Logistically, legally, financially, you'll never be able to get them all out. Remember saying that, Bill? Because you did.
3: It's all different.

0: right here.
1: We're talking about.
0: So when I say it's impractical,
1: criminal, aliens.
0: And that talking about hunting them is not the best messaging when you keep killing people, you don't like that. But when you said it'll never happen, that's a fact. Come on, Bill. Come on.
1: You just admitted my whole thesis was true.
0: What
1: you
0: is?
1: Don't want them hunted.
0: That's not true.
1: I don't like the messaging.
0: You shouldn't hunt.
1: Okay. Just admit it.
0: Okay.
1: Just admit it.
2: Interesting. And I assume you're talking about illegals. Am I wrong?
3: Criminals, not illegal aliens. Criminals.
2: That's nuts. Aliens. Why not want them hunted? That's nuts.
3: Well, that's why he dodged. And I'm going to play the whole thing tonight on the No Spin News. It's really worth watching because what got me set off on it wasn't his point of view, because I know what his point of view is. And here's some irony. You love irony, Hannity. I know you live for irony.
2: Word of the day, irony. Go ahead.
3: Tomorrow I'm going to drop 20 years when Geraldo Rivera and I shot it out over criminal aliens.
2: But by the way, I got to stop here. The greatest Bill O'Reilly fight in history was you and Barney Frank. Best ever. You can't top it.
3: Geraldo was close.
2: That definitely was a close second. There's no doubt about it.
3: To see if his point of view has changed, and it has somewhat. But getting back to Cuomo, what he did was reinforce what the Democratic Party's policy is. Do not hunt down criminal aliens. They don't want them hunted down. And I can prove it because Chris, who I like, used Human Rights Watch to set up his monologue. Now, you know Human Rights Watch.
2: Oh, come on. That is the most radical left organization, one of the most radical left in the country. That's not even an organization worth citing ever.
3: Yeah, it's kind of a tie with the ACLU now. But I said to him, you're making a journalistic mistake by basing your reportage on Human Rights Watch. They're open border people. They don't want any ICE searches. They don't want surveillance on criminal aliens at all. He denied it. Well, just go to the website. And he just says it right there. And then from there, there was a clip that you use. Was I trying to get Cuomo, not him personally, but the movement that he supports, the Democratic Party movement, all right, they do not want ICE operating. That is,
2: you see, they don't. And last week, when you were on this program, we both were just apoplectic over the madness of Tampon Tim, the governor of Minnesota, the guy that puts feminine hygiene products in grade school boys' bathrooms. And the fact that this guy took a convicted illegal immigrant convicted of raping repeatedly a 10-year-old little girl, gave him a pardon for the purpose of allowing this criminal pedophile child rapist to stay in this country. That is as sick as it gets, Bill O'Reilly.
3: I don't know why there is an outrage in Minnesota.
2: I don't know why there's not outrage over the country, and I'm hoping that Donald Trump and Tom Homan, you know, get this guy the hell out of here.
3: Well, he's got,
2: or put him in jail. I'm fine with either one.
3: Yeah, no, the guy, the Laotian, who was convicted of raping a 10-year-old in Minneapolis, was deported by Homeland Security before Walz could pardon him. So he's gone. But Walz, then the Minneapolis Star Tribune, this is outrageous, backs up in an editorial that Walz did the right thing because the guy had a bad day. I mean, it's almost like we're
2: Bill, my head's going to explode. He had a bad day, and as a result, he raped a 10-year-old little girl?
3: Right.
2: If our laws don't protect the most innocent among us, 10-year-old children...
3: Are you kidding?
2: Are you kidding? Is right. It's not even. I'm telling you, my blood is boiling over it, and I've not stopped talking.

0: about it.
1: Good, because we need you and others to spotlight this, because there are a lot of people who are not paying attention. One more thing. What the Democratic Party is doing, and they're doing it 100%, there's very few, maybe Fetterman is a dissenter, but very few, is they're conflating the misdemeanor of crossing the border illegally with rape, with armed robbery, with murder. They conflate the two. And they say, well, no. ICE is going after people who just crossed the border. It's a misdemeanor. Yeah, that's not true. ICE doesn't have the resources to do that. That was what Cuomo was saying about me, because I did say that. You can't deport 15 million people. You don't have enough. You need 10 armies to do that. What you can do is use all your resources in conjunction with the states and cities to find the criminal aliens, the people who rape 10-year-olds. And Minnesota will not even cooperate in that venture. And the Democratic Party will not criticize going after heinous foreign criminals, and that includes Chris Cuomo. And that,
0: but the idea, Bill, that we even have to discuss, debate, have a conversation about what is so transparently obvious. You know, there used to be something that was called common sense. And you know what the sad reality is? Common sense is not so common anymore. This isn't red. This isn't blue. This isn't Republican. This isn't Democrat. This isn't liberal. This isn't conservative. This is common sense. And this is what infuriates me. There were two big lies in the Biden years. One, he was not a cognitive mess. I was pointing it out day after day, you know, from 2019 onward throughout his entire presidency. By the way, the release of these tapes to his ghostwriter is going to be very interesting. We had that circuit court ruling in D.C. yesterday. The second big lie is the border's closed, the border's secure. And every day, Bill, every day I'm on TV showing images that they are flat out lying to us. And this corrupt legacy media mob, and they are a mob, is lying to the American people, complicit in the lie. And it continues to this day. The same people that just hate Donald Trump for breathing.
1: Yeah, and don't forget the Russian collusion burying of the Hunter Biden laptop.
0: Jesus, Bill, did anyone else besides me cover that anymore? I did 3.5 years of coverage on it.
1: No. But that goes into the other examples that you just pointed out. So this isn't a one shot. This isn't, well, we don't like ICE. This is a pattern of behavior. And the pattern of behavior is twofold. We hate Trump. We want to destroy him. And we like the progressive left. We want them to have power. We being the corporate media. And there's no doubt that that is what is in play. Now, I'm going to give some Americans a little slack here. People have to raise families and go to work and do all of it. They are confused. So when you watch a television program where you have a moderator come on and say, Human Rights Watch says that this is the most barbaric thing in the world, the ICE tracking down criminal migrants or any migrants, okay? Some people don't have the resources to know what the propaganda is there. And all I did was direct them to Human Rights Watch's own website. It says it right there. They are an open border organization. They do not.
0: I give the people more credit. And here's the problem, Bill. And, you know, we grew up in this type of environment. People are so busy. And they get up every morning, they work hard, they get their kids ready for school, they pack them a lunch, they send them off to school, they put in their 12, 14 hours, come home, help them study, prepare a meal, you know, and they just hopefully watch Hannity crash, go to bed, and they get up and they go through the grind once again. The good, law-abiding, tax-paying, hardworking Americans, really the people that make the country great. And they're not deep in the weeds like we are every single day studying this, but that's our job.
1: Right. That's why I cut them some slack, because it's very hard to know. The Democratic progressive propaganda machine is at the highest level in the nation's history,

0: 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More with Bill O'Reilly. All things self-proclaimed, simple man on the other side. All things O'Reilly at BillO'Reilly.com as we continue.
1: In a sea of government lies, he's the beacon of truth. 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
3: We've got a Route 9 blockage. This traffic report is sponsored by New Jersey Department of Health. Route 9 closed the downed pole near Wildwood. It's in between 47 and 147, again closed in both ways. There's also construction on southbound Route 9 between 147 Wildwood Boulevard and Delsey Drive as well, but that construction is off to the side, and again, that stretch is closed. Now, we do have pretty good conditions. Otherwise, things moving very well along 47, also on the Parkway. AC Expressway also looking problem-free.
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0: Raleigh.com. So what do we do as we head into the most important midterm? The silence is deafening from Democrats in terms of the radicals that now control this party. You know, it's run by Grandpa Bernie, Pocahontas, Mamdani, AOC, the squad. You know, then you got, you know, guys like Plattner, this idiot that is now taking over for him. Al Sayed campaigning with Hassan Piker, who blames America for 9/11. Six-gender Tallarico that thinks God is non-binary and fights and champions the rights of men to have access to abortion. Bill, do you know the other four genders? And do you know, has there ever been a case where a male could give birth to a child? If you do, I'd really appreciate the enlightenment.
1: I mean, I'm confused all day long on that.
0: When Bill O'Reilly says he's confused, that's funny.
1: I can't. I don't know what they're going for there. And Texas, because there is so much money, and some of it is Chinese money through this guy Singham. So much money going into that Senate race. It's like 6-1 that Tallarico.
0: It's not going to work. That guy's not getting elected senator in Texas. Not going to happen.
1: It's not a matter of whether it works or not. It's a matter of it that it's happening. So that the progressive left, the communists and Marxists and all, they now know that the George Soros strategy can work. So
0: definitely. I mean, this has been happening a long time. Now it's worse than ever.
1: It's worse than ever. And when you have money to buy television time, and then you have a compliant, your word, media that backs up all this progressive nonsense, you can understand why somebody who doesn't have time to watch and listen to the news in a large measure would be confused. I mean, my friends are fairly sophisticated, and they're all well-educated, and they're making a living. You can believe some of the questions they ask me.
0: No, I get the same thing, and I don't hold people accountable because I know they're busy. All right, my brother. Thank you. Bill O'Reilly, all things O'Reilly, BillO'Reilly.com. Sir, thank you. We appreciate you being with us.
1: Thanks.
0: Listen, you want to open your business. 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
1: And a cannabis firm will be closing two cultivation sites in Vineland, and they'll sell three South Jersey dispensaries in response to the mounting losses they're facing. The cannabis company cited, quote, company financial issues for the Vineland shutdowns. They're set to take place October 11th. That, according to a notice filed with the New Jersey Department of Labor and Workforce Developments, those closings expected to mean the end of 86 jobs. The local comebacks are part of the retreat from the U.S. market for Canadian holding company that sought protection from creditors in federal bankruptcy court in Delaware. In the WPG Talk Radio 95.5 newsroom, I'm Susie Cerrone.
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2: From the Townsquare, New Jersey Info and Weather Network, I'm Chief Meteorologist Dan Zarrow. Now that our latest storm system has fully exited, the transition to pleasant dry weather is on. In fact, our next substantial rain chance won't be until early next week. Skies will continue to clear and humidity levels will continue to drop tonight. Low temperature, 67. Tomorrow, sunny, dry, and comfortable, high around 80. Friday looking good too, sun to clouds with a high around 81. Get weather 24/7 wherever you are. 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
2: I'm Liz Claman, and this is the Fox Business Report.
3: A choppy trading session with the major averages ending lower after the Dow lost steam in the final hour of trading after being solidly higher for the better part of the trading day. Investors are getting in gear for the first major tech earnings reports to gauge the sustainability of the AI-driven market rally. Alphabet, IBM, Tesla, and Texas Instruments will be releasing results after the closing bell. Investors will be looking for proof that AI spending is paying off. The Magnificent Seven big cap tech stocks were mostly lower, led by Microsoft and Meta. And oil prices climbed to six-week highs with West Texas Intermediate crude nearing $87 a barrel. The Dow winners, Goldman Sachs, Nvidia, and Johnson & Johnson. The Dow decliners, Microsoft, IBM, and Salesforce. The Dow down 6 points. The Nasdaq lower by 146. S&P 500 down 10. That's your Fox Business Report. I'm Hillary Barsky, invested in you.
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0: sure to check in as soon as you get to your car after work for breaking information you need to know about. 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
1: All right, 25 now till the top of the hour, 800-941-SEAN, if you want to be a part of the program. It is heart-wrenching to see a dignified transfer like we did earlier today, and any American that loses their life in any conflict is heart-wrenching. The president now has brutalized Iran for the last 11 nights, and I would assume that will continue tonight as we've gone through what his next targets are earlier in the program. It's just hard. Now, imagine you're living in Israel, where they, meaning the Iranians, their proxies have been targeting densely populated areas, and that complicates things even more. And you have so many people, thousands of them, that have been displaced, their homes destroyed. They need food, water, shelter, clothing, medication. The elderly are locked in. And, you know, our friends at the International Fellowship of Christians and Jews are providing mobile medical clinics to help them out. We now have Israel's border with Lebanon, Hezbollah, you know, drones struck the home of a woman named Yelena, widowed earlier this year, living alone, trapped inside by the blast, thankfully not injured, but she is one of the people displaced. And as they fight for their very survival, they are in desperate need of humanitarian assistance. That's where our relationship with the IFCJ comes in. And we hope you'll help the International Fellowship of Christians and Jews as they fight for their survival and help those people that are in desperate need of humanitarian assistance. They've set up a website. You can donate. It's prayifcj.org. That's prayifcj.org. You know, I like doing this new podcast of mine, hanging out with me, Sean Hannity. I really enjoy doing it. You can get it on iHeart. You can get it on YouTube. You can get it on Spotify. You can get it on Apple. I mean, it's all over the place. And, you know, one of the things, because we are so heavily focused on politics on this show and on the TV show, it just gives me a chance to talk about other things like UAPs and UFOs and meet interesting people. I just did a huge podcast with Kathy Lee Gifford. I mean, she was so ill, she was praying to go home to Jesus. It's unbelievable. We had this guy, this young man, 20 years old. His name is Clavicular. And, you know, we explained the process of him, you know, looks maxing, which is young people that want to always look their best. And look, there's been studies on this. I don't think Linda wants to weigh in too much on this. But there have been studies that looks do play a part in, for example, people's ability to get a job. It plays a part. The odds go up somewhat exponentially, according to studies, where if you're better looking, the odds that you might get hired go up. I don't know why that is. I mean, I don't really look at other people's looks, and people aren't going to believe that, but I just don't. But anyway, so he's taken it to this whole other level. And, you know, we show a picture of before Clavicular started doing all this stuff to after. You know, one of the things he talked about, and he's sick of talking about it, but he will take a hammer to his jaw and create micro fractures within his jaw for the purpose of making that jawline, you know, just be that much tighter and better looking. And here's him explaining it.
2: So bone smashing follows Wolf's law, right? Which is, you know, when you cause these microfractures, the bone grows back stronger. But, you know, that's something that if, you know, people were like, Clav, never talk about bone smashing again, I'd be like, fine, this isn't like a hill I'm willing to die on, because I think the results are quite minimal versus something like taking melanotan 2 and creating a strong contrast between, like, you know, your skin tone, your hair and your eye color. That's one of the most important things you could do to improve how striking you look.
1: All right. So he makes all of this. Linda's not paid. You've not paid any attention to any of this, have you? Because it's a trend.
3: I never heard of him before you.
1: Okay. Now, if I guarantee if you.

0: ask your older children, probably not Liam, if they know about clavicular. I guarantee you they do. Young people are very familiar with him. He's got a huge following. I found him to be very interesting. I just found the whole thing, like, I mean, I spend so little time looking in the mirror, it's ridiculous. You know, it takes me...
1: Because you're normal.
0: Seen me, well, you've seen me in action, all of you. You know, I'm about to do a TV show, finish the radio show, and I'll put on makeup, which you have to do for television. Otherwise, you look like a ghost, and I'll do my own makeup. It takes 30 seconds because I don't want to spend the time in a makeup chair. And I'll comb my own hair, and I just don't look at how I look. I don't really care. How popular, Ethan, I think you know more than Linda on this. This guy, clavicular, is a phenomenon and has a massive following.
1: Yeah, it's undeniable that he's everywhere. I am not a fan. I actually think what he is doing is horrible advice. It goes against a lot of conservative and Christian ideals. And I think in the end, unless something changes, it's going to be a very sad story for him at the end. When you were talking to him about longevity, and he basically was like, oh, no, I don't want to live long. I just want to look the best I can. And all of that stuff. It's very unbiblical, in my opinion, to live the way he's living. You know, the pursuit of perfection, if you're going to go back to biblical teachings and whatnot, is basically what, you know, Satan was described as, the perfect beauty. And the idea that you're willing to destroy your own body, and if we're all made in God's image, you're destroying what God made you in order to pursue something else. It's just not really good. I think it's good that you exposed maybe some older people to this so that they know what their grandkids and kids are watching, because he is undeniably everywhere. And it is, I don't know what to say. Like, when he, you know, 14 years old to start using testosterone and steroids and whatnot, and not, you know, talking about the things it does to your joints, your bone density. And it's like, yeah, I'm sure that he could fracture his jawline pretty easily, considering he's used steroids for 6 years at the age of 20, because your bone density is going to be lower. So congratulations. But the long-term impacts of what he's doing, I'm sure, are going to come back to bite him in the end.
0: Yeah, I mean, I hope not. I mean, maybe, you know, again, if you're 20 years old, to me, you're a kid. And I kind of looked at it that way.
1: Well,
0: and
1: I mean, look at it from your parents' generation way. Your dad, you know, being part of the Greatest Generation. Most of those boys on Normandy and storming the beaches were 20, were 18, were those ages where they were putting everything on the line. And this kid is just out there smashing his own face so that he gets more likes on social media. Which, you know, which generation do we want to live and look like?
0: Well, I mean, the challenge that you're describing for my father, who lived through the Great Depression and grew up really poor, and then Pearl Harbor happens and he signs up and spends 4 years in the Pacific. Maybe we're all guilty of spoiling our kids a little bit. Although I really, as a dad, try to watch that part of how I deal with my kids. It's like,
1: but think about, really, you know, he's basically the opposite of what you just described, though. Like, you're glad that your son and daughter haven't pursued this because it is so destructive. And he's destroying himself to get the attention that you're glad that your children haven't sought.
0: Well, I've said this so many times in the past, I don't want to, you know, repeat myself. I don't think fame in and of itself is healthy. Now you have this entire new world. It's social media.

0: kids knew exactly who he was, and I barely being prompted by it, and could tell me chapter and verse about him. And I bet if Linda were to ask her children or older kids, I guarantee they know who this guy is. Not sure Linda wants to go there. I don't think her younger son would know, but you know, it's,
1: well, he's not allowed on social media. That's not even a conversation. And as the kids, as we get back,
0: here we go. He's not allowed to have McDonald's French fries. He's not allowed go on social media.
1: My kid's not going to have, are you looking at these House committee hearings? They've got these poor kids that are getting targeted and they take these pictures. They pretend to be girls. I mean, this stuff is real, man. Like, you're not coming at my kid. My kid's going to be probably 14, 15 years old before he's allowed to have any kind of social media. I didn't let any of the kids have TikTok. They're still not allowed to have TikTok because there's still Chinese involvement. They're not allowed to have anything on Facebook. They have Instagram accounts that are all private, except for their sports stuff. They can have Snapchat, but I have access to everything. They can't do anything. They're not doing anything.
0: Now, look, I wish more parents were as aware as you are, and I'm being
1: That's a great word,
0: here.
1: Aware. And it's lacking.
0: You know, because they have no idea. And you add another component to it. And this is why I'm telling parents, you've got to know what your kids are doing on social media. You don't know. They're in their bedroom and they're all over the place. And first of all, the bullying on social media, and they'll attack your looks. They'll attack how you speak. They'll attack the clothes you wear. And for teenagers that are not prepared for the criticism, you know, I mean, you have kids committing suicide over the stuff that's said on social media. It's
1: 100%. 100%. And that's why you have these kids getting in these weird things, right? Like, I want to dress like a lunatic. I want to dress like a cat. I want to, you know, be a furry. I want to smash the bones in my face.
0: By the way, this is Linda speaking for herself. She wants to be a furry.
1: Very funny.
0: Whoa.
1: That took a turn. Take it easy. Look, I like animals. I don't want to be one.
0: I still can't even define what a furry is. I've said this many times. I cannot even begin to think about when I started in talk radio, you know, many, many decades ago, that I'd ever thought I'd be talking about. Here we are. You know, you got six gender Tellerico, God is non-binary, championing the rights of biological men to have access to abortion. I'm like, what the hell is going on here? And this is another example. But here's one other thing. What people don't know is our top geopolitical foes, China, Russia, Iran, other countries, Mideastern countries, they are targeting young people. You know, you hear about the rise of anti-Semitism on social media. A lot of it is because of the tens of millions of dollars and bot accounts that target young people to create an impression, and they want to be part of what the modern thinking is without any knowledge base at all whatsoever, or without a full knowledge base, for example, of the history of Israel and how they've been constantly under fire and they're defending themselves. Nobody really knows what happened on October 7th, 2023. Or what would you expect your government to do if 40,000 Americans, you know, died in a day?
1: Let me tell you something. And I will say
0: you
1: this.
0: Let me tell you something.
1: All right. It's a very simple thing. People today do not read. They're headline heroes. They don't read a whole article. They don't read books. They chat GPT and AI their way through homework, through papers. There is a lack of effort and a lack of interest because there's so much stimulus everywhere. On top of that, all of those devices have given parents the ability to be completely absent. So you have two jobs as a parent, in my opinion. Keep your children off of devices. Keep your children off of YouTube and social media. And stop being their friend. Start being their parent. Take them out. Spend time with them. Teach them. Be a great role model and a mentor so that we don't have another generation of DSA lunatics. That's what I think we need to do.
0: Well, I think all of this is real. All right, quick break. More, I guess, on clavicular and much more on the other side. 800-941-SHAWN is our number if you want to be a part of this program as we continue.
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2: A Route 9 closure continues. This traffic report is sponsored by New Jersey Department of Health. This is in the Wildwood area on Route 9. It is closed both ways with a down pole between 47 Delsey Drive and 147 North Wildwood Boulevard. Now, you could take the parkway as an alternate. Looking clear right now along the parkway. Everything fine along the Atlantic City Expressway. We're free of delays there. No major incidents right now for the Black or White Horse Pikes.
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0: Among women who were not employed at the start of the study, job opportunities increased by 27%. I'm Lisa Carton.
1: 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That's according to a new study by the University of Oxford and Oxford Health. The study involved a salsa dance 8-week program for 18 to 24-year-olds who had mild to moderate severe depression symptoms. 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

0: invested into them onto, you guessed it, social media. So they're seen, they're recognized, they have face and name value. What they don't have is any other kind of value. They're morally vapid. They're politically vapid. They don't know anything about the legislative process or body. It's just a face, period.
1: I'm telling you right now, Bernie Sanders, who is second only to Donald Trump in helping people win primaries this election, midterm election season, along with AOC, has been preparing AOC for a run. And I think it's 2028. And if she runs, I predict her odds of winning are very high.
0: And I predict her odds of falling flat on her face are very high. And I look forward to watching.
2: But will that improve her bone structure?
1: I think she looks fine. Don't get me in trouble, Ethan. Really, stop. But my prediction is you have to hope that the fall and the Kamala word salad moment comes after she has the nomination. All right, our friends at Sig Sauer, they are celebrating 250 years of freedom. They have an exciting summer promotion. 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I carry it every day. 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
3: The Food and Drug Administration may have found the source of an illness that has sickened thousands nationwide. News outlets are reporting that health officials are investigating shredded iceberg lettuce supplied to Taco Bell by Taylor Farms as a possible source for this cyclosporiasis outbreak. However, Dr. Kavita Patel says it still could take some time to control the outbreak.
4: It could end several weeks after they've identified a source and been able to issue those consumer safety recalls or being able to kind of make sure that any source is off the market.
3: More than 1,600 people reported eating at Taco Bell before getting sick. A healthy lifestyle program is showing improved brain health in older adults at risk for dementia. This was in Latin America and included more than 1,000 adults. The program included regular physical activity, dietary guidance, cognitive training, and social engagement.

0: 9 foot swells out here, 40 plus mile an hour wind gusts here in Dauphin Island, which is just south of Mobile, Alabama.
1: Fox Weather's Robert Ray. Tropical storm force winds extending out 100 miles from the center of Bertha. Storm surge, the other main threat. 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
3: 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Coming up next, our final news roundup and information overload hour.
6: All right, news roundup and information overload hour. 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It is 800-941-SEAN if you want to be a part of the program. Well, the no-show governor of the communist state of California, Gavin Newsom, I bet his head is exploding today at this new poll that comes out that's showing, by a pretty significant margin, AOC is leading the pack. In terms of who would likely be the winner of any Democratic presidential primary for 2028. And he comes in down, you know, way below where I'm sure that he thought he would come in. This is now, he's a no-show governor. We have been pointing this out often. He is a full-time podcaster, full-time author, full-time world traveler, full-time Trump stalker. He is a, you know, full halftime Hannity stalker. He hates me, which, by the way, I'm very happy about. This guy has the single worst record in terms of the highest income taxes, sales taxes, gas taxes. He has the highest poverty rate. He has the highest homelessness rate in the country. The example of him, you know, not being prepared for predictable wildfires. I lived in Southern California in the mid-80s. Those wildfires are predictable. Santa Ana winds are predictable. And to have fire hydrants that didn't work, had no water, is unforgivable to me. To have a reservoir that would otherwise be used to put fires out is unforgivable. Not practicing the science. Got lectured a lot by Gavin over science during COVID, except it didn't apply to him or his family. Is unforgivable also. And here we are 18 months going on 2 years later, and people that lost their homes in the Pacific Palisades, according to people that have called this program, still paying taxes on their property and insurance on their property, and they can't get a building permit to rebuild their homes. But Gavin, delusional as he is claiming that California is a model for the globe on fire management. Now, this is about as delusional a statement I've ever heard from any politician. Listen.
7: I can say this with absolute conviction. We don't imitate. We're a model for others. We have people coming from all over the United States and around the globe to look at what California is doing in orbit, in the air, and on the ground. People continue to have old talking points about California. You need to do more prescribed burns. Well, we've doubled the prescribed burns since 2021. We've 10x'd. And I'll remind you of this when inevitably the President of the United States will put out a tweet saying otherwise. Let's get the facts straight before the lies are perpetrated. We've 10x'd our vegetation and forest management. We fast-tracked the efforts. That was what Wade just referenced. That first executive order I signed as governor of California in Colfax, California, to fast track our vegetation and forest management.
6: Okay. What you just heard was Gavin flat out lying. Just look at the Pacific Palisades as the greatest example of failure that I can ever think of. Now, Steve Hilton, who is the Republican candidate to

0: replaced the worst governor in the country. Here's him discussing the exodus of business and high earners from California. Remember, you know, we have Mark Zuckerberg now lives in my free state of Florida. Two of the co-founders of Google, they're out. Elon Musk now lives in Texas. He's out. All these people, because they have a wealth tax on the ballot in November that would be retroactive to January 1 of this past year. They all got out. They said they're not paying it to them. They're sick. They've been taxed to death already. Now they're chasing all of this money and business out. I told you about New York losing $11 billion in a single year. Anyway, here's Steve Hilton discussing the exodus of business and high earners. They're all leaving. Listen.
1: We're losing jobs. And I think that that's the consequence of squeezing businesses and high earners more and more. And you're seeing it right now. You're seeing the business exodus. If the billionaire tax proposal goes through, everywhere you go in the state, there are so many conversations. You sit down with business people. You know, we are on the brink of leaving. I don't think people realize quite how near the cliff edge we are.
0: All right. And by the way, Steve Hilton, who we are supporting on this program passionately to be the next governor of California, I think he's the only one that this might be the last chance to save the state. Here is his latest ad in his campaign.
1: I get it. Maybe you hate Trump, MAGA, whatever. But life here has become impossible for anyone who isn't already rich. We are going to fix that. $3 gas, better schools, help families afford a home. We can do it together with a little common sense. Enough is enough. Let's fix California.
0: Anyway, Steve Hilton, the Republican gubernatorial candidate, is with us. Steve, great to have you back, my friend. How are you?
2: I'm great, Sean. We just launched this phase of our campaign, the general election campaign, in Boyle Heights in East Los Angeles, because it's a symbol of the utter failure of this rotten Democratic regime. That's the place where the warehouse fire, we had the Palisades fire, now the other side of L.A., the warehouse fire that burned for a week without any kind of urgent action from the Democrats here, either Karen Bass or Gavin Newsom. And then weeks and weeks later, you have still got there in that working class Latino community, £85 million of rotting meat. The stench is absolutely disgusting. Still, weeks on, we were just there to do our launch event, and it's a symbol of their failure, this rotten regime that's abandoned the working class, abandoned Latinos. We're just going to really take the fight to them in a way that they have not seen in at least 20 years in California. I know it's an uphill battle. I've always said that. But there's 66% in the latest poll, Californians, who think not just that the state is on the wrong track and need change, but that we need a major overhaul. And so that's the majority we need to win. And so I know the odds look not great, but we're just starting. Today is the first day, and I'm very confident we can do it because people are done. The simple message of our campaign now, enough is enough. Let's fix California.
0: You know, I know Gavin's got a massive ego and, you know, he's very angry right now with me because I think he is the worst governor in the country. Now, we have this new poll that came out today and what it's showing, it's the University of New Hampshire, and it shows AOC leading the field of potential 2028 presidential nominees. She's in first and she has 22%. Buttigieg, you know, mayor, you know, pothole Pete had 21%. Kamala Harris only 5%. Newsom, Mark Kelly, Bernie Sanders, you know, trailing with less than 10%. I've been saying now for some time, Gavin's not going to make it. His record is that atrocious.
2: But I mean, look at all. I mean, what a crew they're putting up. I mean, it's, your choice is between ideologues and incompetence. I mean, it's just a joke. There's literally not a single one there that gives you any kind of hope. I mean, that's why, and you're right. Gavin, I used to call him Mugger. I've told you that before. Mugger, the most useless governor in America. He is just on every measure, literally everything you look at. You listed them and you can add to them, you know, the highest unemployment, homelessness, as you said, highest poverty rate, highest cost of living by far, gas prices, electric, housing costs, the lowest home ownership. U.S. News and World Report ranks California 50th out of 50 states for opportunity. We should be number one on that. Used to be number one on that. Business Climate, Chief Executive Magazine does an annual survey, 50th out of 50 states for business climate. We just had one the other week on, say, on just Consumer Reports, I think, 50th out of 50 states for public safety. I mean, it's just

0: everything is a total failure. And the, and this guy, and as you say, the brazen gaslighting, just shamelessness. He just lies about everything like we're a model for the nation. Yeah, you're a model of how not to do things. That's what's going on here. And that's why I think people are sick of it. The guy who's running against me, Javier Becerra, wait till we get started with him. I mean, he's Gavin Newsom, but even worse. And he won't change anything. He said that clearly. He's more of the same, more of the same cost and failure, incompetence and corruption. And I think people are waking up to just what a disaster this California model that Newsom represents really is.
1: Like, I'm a big fan of Bruce Blakeman in New York, and actually I've been pleasantly surprised that he's been able to close the gap with Kathy Hochul. What I worry about for him and for you is you begin to run into a math problem. And what do I mean by that? Is so many people have packed up and said, I'm not taking this anymore. And they have taken their businesses. They've packed up their bags. They have exited the state. They're trying to avoid wealth taxes, exit taxes, all things that have been discussed where you live in California. And frankly, the incompetence of government. I mean, for this proclamation by Gavin that California is a model for the globe on fire management, I just sit here in stunned silence at the arrogance in light of the Pacific Palisades. Where does this come from?
0: It's incredible. And as we've said all along, you know, and it's the truth, the residents of the Palisades, who are, it's a very Democrat area. I went to the one-year event to commemorate the 1 year, and they the title, the name of that rally in the Palisades was "They Let Us Burn." And who's the they? Newsom and Bass. That community clearly believes that it was an avoidable disaster that was caused by Newsom's policies. And so the idea, he's just shameless because he's got nothing else except lying and gaslighting because the record is so completely devastatingly bad. On the math problem, you're right. I mean, there's one way of looking at it, which is basically our estimate is that we're going to need 6 million votes to win in November. The gap traditionally between Republicans and Democrats in California is about 2 million votes in the last 20 years. That's been the gap, 2 million votes. Well, as Fareed Zakaria on CNN pointed out just the other week, guess what's the number of people who've left California on Gavin Newsom's watch on net? 1.9 million. So that's true. And it's an uphill battle. But here's another number that's important. We just did a poll just to get the lie of the land, to understand the battlefield. And here's what we found. 33% right now is solidly with me. 41% solidly with Becerra, 26% completely up for grabs and undecided. Mostly they are working class Californians, regular people leaning a little bit Latino, who just, they're not particularly political or ideological. They're not Democrats, Republicans. They just want a better life, just simple, practical things. And that's why my whole campaign is focused on them. $3 gas, cut utility bills in half, your first 150 grand tax free. Starter homes for young families, CalAffordable. That's the plan. And so we're going to be out there incredibly aggressive and high energy. We've got Spencer Pratt's AI guys. We released a short teaser of the ad we're releasing tomorrow, the first time that's been officially part of a campaign, a great AI ad that's going to set the fight up with Becerra. Next week, wait till you see what we've got on Becerra in terms of the scandal of the migrant kids. So this is going to be the kind of fight they've never seen before in California, these Democrats. And I think we can do it. It's not easy, but I think we can do it.
1: All right, quick break. More with Republican gubernatorial candidate Steve Hilton on the other side. And your call's coming up, 800-941-SEAN, as we continue.
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1: 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I'm sure you've heard about Elon Musk, SpaceX, IPO, but maybe you didn't hear this part. 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
4: Route 9 closed.

0: Route 9 closure continues. This traffic report is sponsored by New Jersey Department of Health. This is in the Wildwood area. Route 9 remaining closed to the downed pole between 47 Delsey Drive and 147 North Wildwood Boulevard. You can use the parkway as an alternate. Parkway looking problem free in both directions. AC Expressway also checking out fine right now. Old New York Road in the Smithville area remaining closed for sinkhole repair. That's between Main Street and Pomona Avenue. Looking just a little bit busy along the Black Horse Pike through Hamilton Township, but nothing major there.
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5: We continue our final moments with Republican gubernatorial candidate in California, Steve Hilton is with us. You know, I'm watching your campaign closely. You know, you actually put out answers, you know, even a little exam for people about, you know, can you be anti-Trump and still vote for me? And I understand, especially in California and Gavin Newsom's California, he's obsessed with Trump, stalking Trump 24/7, 365. I mean, if I say a word about him, he's obsessed with going after me, which I love living rent-free in his head, to be blunt. And I watch him very closely. And the reality is, his life is not good for the people in California. Quality of life issues, poverty issues, homelessness issues, taxation issues. And you go through what you will do to improve the life. Forget about that you worked for Fox at one point. You know, forget about that. Yeah, Trump endorsed you. It's what are you going to do for the people of California? That is the question I think everyone in California does need to ask, not whether or not Sean Hannity's your friend.
6: Exactly. Look, I'm proud to have the president's endorsement. I say all the time when they say, oh, what about Trump? I say, it's great. It's going to be good news for California to have a governor who's got a good relationship with the president and his team. All the important things we need to get done, whether that's Doug Burgum on forest management and Chris Wright on energy and Brooke Rollins on agriculture. These are friends of mine, Tom Homan on making sure we have a cooperative relationship with immigration enforcement, people I've known for years. And so it's going to be beneficial to Californians to have a governor that's got a good relationship with the administration. But I understand that there's a lot of people, because they believe all the nonsense that they get from Newsom, don't like Trump. Okay, whatever. Who cares? This is not an opinion poll on what you think about national politicians. This is about what we can do here in California to change the insane policies that have given us all these ridiculous costs and the homelessness and all these things. That's California policies that have done that. It's not nothing to do with Trump. And so we can change that here. And that's why what I'm building is a coalition of the Trump supporters, of the Republican base. And
5: you're including everybody.
6: Exactly. It's everyone who just wants common sense, practicality to make life better. It's very straightforward.
5: Well, I'm really pulling for you, and I'm pulling for Bruce Blakeman in New York. This may be the last chance for two formerly great states to recover. I don't know if it goes beyond this. I don't know if there's any chance of recovery, to be honest with you. Anyway, Steve Hilton, we appreciate you, man. Thanks for the time. 800-941-SEAN is our number. 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
1: A police officer accidentally struck a pedestrian with his patrol car early this morning on the Black Horse Pike near Old Egg Harbor Road. 58-year-old Alvin Powers of Pleasantville was wearing dark clothing at the time, crossing a street without a crosswalk in a poorly lit area of heavy rain just after midnight. Officer William Danz was traveling east on the pike in his patrol vehicle when he struck Powers. Officer Danz immediately stopped the vehicle, gave aid to Powers until emergency medical services arrived. EMS then transported Powers to AtlantiCare Regional Medical Center in Atlantic City, and police said his injuries were not life-threatening. Calvary Chapel Gateway is seeking to convert the shuttered restaurant Brownies on Bargantown Road into a 140-seat church, according to Monday's planning board agenda. Additional property improvements would include sidewalks, landscaping, and lighting. Now, the church received preliminary and final site plan approval from the board on Monday to rehab the existing building, Mayor Laura Frommer said. 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
2: From the Town Square, New Jersey Info and Weather Network, I'm Chief Meteorologist Dan Zarrow. Now that our latest storm system has fully exited, the transition to pleasant dry weather is on. In fact, our next substantial rain chance won't be until early next week. Skies will continue to clear and humidity levels will continue to drop tonight. Low temperature, 67. Tomorrow, sunny, dry, and comfortable, high around 80. Friday looking good too, sun to clouds with a high around 81. Get weather 24/7 wherever you are. 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
5: A choppy trading session with the major averages ending lower as big tech drags. Markets were cautious ahead of mega-cap tech earnings after the bell. Investors want proof that AI spending is paying off. The Magnificent Seven big-cap tech stocks were mostly lower, led by Meta and Microsoft. The Dow down 6 points, the Nasdaq lower by 146, S&P 500 down 10. After the bell, Alphabet reported blowout financial results. The Google parent reported second quarter earnings well ahead of Wall Street expectations, and its revenue for the quarter also beat forecasts, and its stock is wavering after hours. IBM delivered earnings after the bell and confirmed the disappointing results that it previewed last week in a rare move. Following last week's warning, IBM shares fell 26%, marking the worst weekly performance in the company's history. IBM shares are higher in extended trading. That's your Fox Business Report. I'm Hillary Barsky, invested in you.
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2: 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All right, let's get to our busy phones. Let's say hi to John, Connecticut. John, hi. How are you? Glad you called.
3: Hi, Sean. Thank you. I was listening to your program yesterday. You had a caller from California, and all of a sudden I thought to myself, with California's policies, if California was a flyover state, would anybody live there? And second, if you have a second, if you can explain to me, I've always wondered why you stopped skiing, because you used to always talk about Vermont.
2: Let me go to your second question first. My son, who started out playing hockey as a kid, because that was my favorite sport as a kid, although I played every sport. Anyway, when he was 6, 7, 8 years old, he became a great skier. And one year we were skiing in Vermont. And it was a horrible snow year. It was all man-made. It was very, very icy. And he actually had a patch of grass, if you can believe it, because I would always ski behind him in case, you know, something happened. He fell. Anyway, he drags me out when the slope opens up. He first comes into my room at 6 in the morning. Slopes don't open till 8. The chairs don't open till 8. And he's like, Daddy, let's go skiing. I'm like, okay, we got 2 hours. Wake me at 7:30. I'll be ready to go. We'll be the first people on the mountain. We do every black diamond mountain on this mountain because, you know, it's people don't want to get up early. They're exhausted when they go skiing. Anyway, he finishes that. Then I always would send him to ski school. We're finishing the last black diamond mountain, and he hits this patch of grass. Boom, up and over, and he snapped his tib and fib. And I think that trauma for me was worse than it was ever for him. And I was done with skiing. I just never went back. I went back one time with friends and I had no intention. Now, I also tore my meniscus a number of years ago. So the injury doesn't give me, I guess I'd have to wrap the knee really tight and I'm sure I could probably ski. I was always a pretty good skier, but I skied like a madman. I mean, I was racing my nephews down the hill when they were young. I mean, at lightning speeds. I was a reckless skier. So I'm like, I think I pushed my luck with skiing. All right, what was your first question?
3: First question is, you had a caller on from California, and I thought to myself, if California was a flyover state, would anybody live there?
2: Well, I mean, California.

0: is geographic beauty that is remarkable. I mean, I lived in Santa Barbara. At the time of my life, I was the poorest person there. I could barely pay my rent. And that's where I got my radio start out there at the University of California, Santa Barbara. And they threw me out probably, but really for good reasons, to be honest. And anyway, but I never wanted to do anything else. But in terms of the, you know, have you ever driven the Pacific Coast Highway, for example?
1: No, my wife keeps talking about how she wants to do it. So eventually I will.
0: I'm telling you, it's beauty. It's spectacular. Now, I see the same beauty in my free state of Florida, except the government isn't all screwed up. You don't have the highest income taxes, sales taxes, gas taxes, highest poverty rate, highest, you know, highest homeless rate in the country either. And a government that is just spiraling out of control and chasing business and wealthy people out of the state. I mean, Gavin is the worst governor in the country. The idea he thinks he can be president is mind-numbing to me, because he's rarely there and focuses on everything other than fixing his state. So, you know, we'll see what happens. I mean, you never know. I mean, I never thought Barack Obama could win, so you got to be careful. But it is a beautiful place to visit. I wouldn't stay there. And, you know, there are places now that are uninhabitable to me. San Francisco is nothing like what it used to be. L.A., nothing like what it used to be. And it's always had bad components to it, but it's worse than ever. You know, the fact that people 18 months later, you know, predictable Santa Ana winds and predictable wildfires, they don't practice the science of forestry. No water in hydrants or a reservoir is unforgivable. Not allowing people the right to rebuild is unforgivable to me. I want nothing to do with this. I'm not sure I'll even go back there, to be very blunt. Like, I'm not going back to New York. I'm done.
1: Sean, my point was, if California is where Nebraska is with the policies, who would actually live there? If it was
0: nobody. You know the answer to that question. Nobody. I don't think many people. I mean, look, when Mark Zuckerberg moves to my free state of Florida, two of the founders of Google moved to my free state of Florida. There are more Wall Street firms with more employees and more New York Wall Street banks and private equity firms and investment firms. They have a much higher presence of employees in Florida and some in Texas than they do in Wall Street. I mean, you know, they've left skeletal staffs compared to what they're building. Like, I can tell you, Wall Street South is real. That's from Miami all the way up to West Palm Beach in Florida. And I know because I see it, and I know people that left New York because they were forced to if they wanted to keep their jobs.
1: All right. Well, I hope you get back on the mountain. One of my dreams is spotting you.
0: No, I don't want to live my life in fear, so you might be right.
1: One of my dreams is spot you on the mountain and scream out, "You're Sean Hannity, you're a great American." That would be fun.
0: That's the reason I wear a mask over my face when I'm skiing and goggles. It's one of the moments of anonymity in my life that I don't often get.
2: Way to crush this guy's dreams, Sean. Oh, you'll never see me. I have a mask on.
0: I have a mask on. You know, I was in Columbia, South Carolina to interview Darlene Graham, Lindsey Graham's sister. I can't believe I've been asked to speak next week at the service at the National Cathedral. And I'm very honored by it. I was very close to Lindsey. Whether we agreed or disagreed, we had the best conversations you'd ever want in your life. And I really am now putting some deep thought. I think the hardest speech to ever give is a eulogy. I think it's the hardest one to do. And I'm taking inspiration from the eulogy that Lindsey gave at Joe Lieberman's service. It is the funniest eulogy I've ever seen. And, you know, you've got to live life while you can. And, you know, what you're bringing up here is a good reminder. You know, I just got to figure out a way. I'll probably start with, you know, the bunny hill again. It's been build up from there. I don't know. I think you're right. Don't live your life in fear. I don't think that's how God designed us. John, appreciate you, man. Thank you. 800-941-SEAN if you want to be a part of the program. Captain Ma, Ohio. What's Captain Ma?

0: opinion on that red line? Did we have to actually wait until the violation was done or the attempt to violate it, especially when it comes to the Constitution? And then I wake up this morning and Zarraz made a speech in New York that, in my opinion, has set the city on fire.
1: Which is this a speech about Bibi or?
0: Yeah, Bibi Netanyahu. How can he come to that city? I mean, he just asked every hitman in New York to stand by for September.
1: Let me tell you to not let your heart be troubled. I've known Prime Minister Netanyahu, and I've been friends with him for 30 years. I promise you, this guy has security. I could tell you, I've been to his home. I've been to his office. I've been around him when he's in New York. I've been around him when he's in Washington. And I can tell you, this man will be defended the right way. And, you know, but do you always have to worry about the crazy? Yes. But even Zoran, Marxist Kami Mamdani, had to admit today that he does not have the statutory authority or jurisdiction to do anything to Bibi Netanyahu. Nothing will happen to him if he shows up and wastes his time at the UN. I think the UN is an agency whose time is gone. It is historically anti-American, anti-Semitic, and, you know, they're just nuts. And frankly, let China have it. Let Russia have it. Let Iran have it. I don't care who has it. I don't think we should be participating or spending $7 billion a year on the UN and the amount of money we spend on security, you know, to protect even the worst of the worst leaders in the world is disgust me. Never mind, when I did live in New York, the amount of traffic is unbearable. It's unbelievable. Appreciate the call, my friend. Let not your heart be troubled on that one. Let's go to Bill, Tampa, Florida. In my free state of Florida, what's up, Bill? How are you?
2: I'm doing well, sir. Absolutely a free state. I love it here. First time caller, long time listener.
1: Thank you.
2: Quickly on the auto pin and Bogus Joe and the fake auto pin. You know, all of those, or most of those, were done electronically through electronic signature. So there, it seems to me like you should be able to go into that file, open it up, and get a location and who did it and a time stamp based on each one of them, and then compare that against where Sleepy Joe was at and see how many of them he actually did, if any.
1: Well, I think the general consensus is he did Hunter's, but I don't know of any others specifically that he did. I agree with Greg Jarrett's analysis that would invalidate them. Did he personally sign off on all of them? I tend to doubt it. I don't think he was cognitively strong enough to even have the time to focus in on the people he was pardoning. I just don't. Would that invalidate them? I believe it would.
2: Yeah, there should be metadata embedded in each one of them that could give some insight on the who did it and where it was at.
1: No, I think that's a great insight. And you know what? That's worth looking into. Let me make a call about that. I appreciate it. Thank you, Bill. Tom, California, Gavin Newsom's Communist Utopia. Tom, how are you?
3: Hey, Sean.
1: What's going on?
3: I've got a question regarding the U.S. freezing the Iranian funds. And I was just wondering, I don't even know if this is doable, but all these damaged cargo ships that have been damaged by the Iranians, can we take that money and reimburse the owners of those cargo ships and the deaths of those sailors, those merchant sailors that were killed, their families be compensated? And the insurance companies that are insuring those ships, can we tell them, hey, you know, we're going to put an escrow fund together with their money paying you if they damage your ships?
1: I would. And I'll tell you what, I was watching the dignified transfer of these soldiers today and it breaks my heart. It really breaks my heart. I would compensate those families in millions of dollars for the loss of their brave loved ones. I would compensate every one of them.
3: Also, those merchant sailors that were missing, I guess there were 13 of them missing or killed or something. Those families also should get compensated because they were not at war. They're just working, you know, on those ships.
1: 100%. You're 1,000% right. And as far as I'm concerned, the Iranians with their

0: the reign of terror, have given up any rights to any monies that have been frozen. And you know what? They've been given every opportunity to have a peaceful resolution to the conflict, and they just keep making things worse every time they're involved. 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
4: Route 9 closure continues. This traffic report is sponsored by New Jersey Department of Health. This is in the Wildwood area. Route 9 shut down with a downed pole between 47 Delcy Drive and 147 North Wildwood Boulevard. You can take Parkway as an alternate. Parkway has been looking just fine all afternoon long. Looks like we're free of delays there. Also free of delays along the Atlantic City Expressway. Everything is up to speed. Traveling along the Black Horse Pike, a few stop-and-go delays at the lights in the Maze Landing area.
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3: All right, that's going to wrap things up for today. John Fetterman tonight, Ted Cruz tonight, Jim Jordan tonight, Clay Travis tonight. Interestingly, the Colorado governor, Jared Polis, and he and I have had a few shootouts over the years. He is upset over the new direction of a radicalized Democratic Party. We'll get his thoughts on that. Set your DVR tonight, Hannity, 9 Eastern on the Fox News Channel. We'll see you tonight, back here tomorrow. Thank you for making this show possible. 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
2: Economic policy. I'm Lisa Lucera, Fox News. That was one of the key themes of President Trump's speech during a speech in a key swing state.
3: The president put affordability in focus during an event in Marietta, Georgia.
4: 2 years ago, our country was dead, and now we're the hottest country anywhere in the world, respected by everybody all over the world.
3: President Trump concedes energy prices are up as a result of military strikes against Iran, but says inflation is falling.
4: And this is despite this. It's going on. The stock market has hit 73 all-time highs since the election. Think of that.
3: The cost of living is the top issue for voters, according to Fox polling. And support for President Trump's handling of the economy has fallen 13 points since March.
2: Fox's Jared Halpern at the White House. On Iran, the president said they continue to get hit hard.
4: They want to make a deal. But I say they're not ready to make a deal. Because every time they make a deal, they want to change it and everything. They're not ready. They'll be ready very soon.
2: This coming even as the U.S. and Iran continue to exchange fire. The president traveled to Georgia after attending the dignified transfer of 4 soldiers killed last weekend in the Iran conflict.
4: I've been there many times before. This was in particular something very sad.
2: The president invited the family of Lieutenant Tyler Feehan, who was from Georgia, to travel back from Delaware there with him on Air Force One. By a vote of 216 to 214, all Democrats opposing, the House has adopted a $95 billion budget proposal that would fund the Iran conflict and other White House priorities. But Republicans were divided over the plan, conservatives expressing concerns because there's no spending cuts to offset the cost. Wall Street, the Dow lost 6 points, the Nasdaq minus 146. The S&P off 10. 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
11: From the Townsquare, New Jersey Info and Weather Network, I'm Chief Meteorologist Dan Zarrow. Now that our latest storm system has fully exited, the transition to pleasant dry weather is on. In fact, our next substantial rain chance won't be until early next week. Skies will continue to clear and humidity levels will continue to drop tonight. Low temperature, 67. Tomorrow, sunny, dry, and comfortable, high around 80. Friday looking good too. Sun to clouds with a high around 81. Get weather 24/7 wherever you are. 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

0: That is slated to take effect October 11th. That according to a notice that's been filed with the New Jersey Department of Labor and Workforce Development. Those closings are expected to mean the end of 86 jobs in the area. The local cutbacks all part of the retreat from the U.S. market for a Canadian holding company that has sought protection from its creditors in bankruptcy court in Delaware. Meanwhile, this afternoon, the National Weather Service has confirmed a tornado touchdown in Cape May Point during yesterday's severe storms. Local meteorologists and residents shared video of a waterspout over the Delaware Bay around 6:30 p.m. Tuesday, the touchdown near Lincoln Avenue in Cape May Point. Luckily, there were no injuries reported, just some damage to trees. In the WPG Talk Radio 95.5 newsroom, I'm Susie Cerrone.
1: I'm Taylor Riggs, and this is the Fox Business Report.
2: A choppy trading session with the major averages ending lower, investors getting in gear for the first major big tech earnings reports to gauge the sustainability of the AI-driven market rally. Investors will be looking for proof that AI spending is paying off. The Dow down 6 points, the NASDAQ lower by 146, S&P 500 down 10. After the bell, Alphabet's earnings came in ahead of forecast. The Google parent posted 24% revenue growth in the second quarter, fueled by its booming cloud business, but the company's free cash flow turned negative as it continued to spend heavily on data centers for AI computing, and its stock is dropping after hours. Tesla reported negative free cash flow for the second quarter, marking its first such decline in more than 2 years. The EV maker supercharging spending to expand its footprint in AI and robotics, and its stock is dropping after hours. That's your Fox Business Report. I'm Hillary Barsky, invested in you.
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10: From the Townsquare, New Jersey Info and Weather Network, I'm Chief Meteorologist Dan Zarrow. Now that our latest storm system has fully exited, the transition to pleasant dry weather is on. In fact, our next substantial rain chance won't be until early next week. Skies will continue to clear and humidity levels will continue to drop tonight. Low temperature, 67. Tomorrow, sunny, dry, and comfortable, high around 80. Friday looking good too. Sun to clouds with a high around 81. Get weather 24/7 wherever you are. 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

and keep at it, the more others will talk about it. The more they'll start to show a little bit of courage to confront this, whether they're Democrats or Republicans or in the media. I've been hammering the hell out of this now for months, and I'm not going to stop. Same with the Islamists. Same with the Islamists. We've made people a little bit braver who are in the radio and TV business to speak about Islamists, to even use the word Islamists, like communists. It wasn't that long ago. Just 2 years ago, they kept talking about socialists. I said, no, they're Marxists. They're communists. And before that, it was progressives. I said, stop it. Stop with the progressive and the socialist stuff. They're really communists. Now, the president uses it. TV anchors use it. Hosts use it. And the people who believe in it use it. It's very important that if we're going to be able to confront and defeat these kinds of ideologies, that we call them what they are and we don't play the game of using the nomenclature that they demand. That's very, very important. Then there's this. Black New York City politician claims DSA is white supremacists, while growing Democrat feud spills onto social media, New York Post. A prominent black Big Apple politician compared Mayor Zohran Mamdani's comrades and the Democratic Socialists of America to white supremacists as a bitter rift between Democrats spilled onto social media. Queensborough President Donovan Richards breathed new life into a long-standing complaint among minority lawmakers that the largely lily-white Democratic Socialists of America ignores race in its crusade to grow its ranks and dismantle capitalism. Quote, white supremacy comes in all forms, Richards posts on social media late Sunday. Well, what's he's not upset about the communist part, Mr. Producer. He's just upset that there's not enough blacks involved. Is that the point? Seems kind of crazy. It's a, the

0: had repped one of the NABEs mentioned. NABE? I don't even know what a NABE is. Okay. Seemingly without fully reading the story. Richards had responded after another journalist, but, oh, is this the stupidest thing? Is this the stupidest thing? The white liberals are more dangerous than the conservatives. They lure the Negro as the Negro runs from the growling, the growing wolf. Let's see. The growling wolf, he flees into the open jaws of the smiling fox. That was Malcolm X, of course. So I can't tell. Are they upset that the DSA doesn't have enough black and Latino members? Are they upset that the communists are kind of anti-black and Latino? What exactly is the beef here? The DSA has backed candidates from minority backgrounds, including two of its most prominent, AOC and Mamdani. A 2021 survey found 85% of the DSA is white. Of course. Many of them are just white, wealthy losers. But not alone. There's others, too. So it's not clear what's going on in this, to be perfectly honest with you. What are they upset about? They should be all fighting the communists. But obviously, they're not. I'll be right back.
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3: A mostly beautiful.

0: A mostly beautiful ride. 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Looks like light volume. Very beautiful Wednesday evening shaping up. Nothing like the bad weather we've had. Looking fine right now along AC Expressway. Volume is light there. Parkway also looking good. We are still dealing, though, with a problem on Route 9, Cape May County. This is Wildwood area. Downed pole blocking Route 9 between Wildwood Boulevard, 147 and 47 Delcy Drive. It is closed in both directions there on Route 9, so you could use the parkway as an alternate.
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0: New research shows that excess body fat could be linked to more than a tenth of all cancers, more than twice than previous estimates. The study out of the UK was published in the journal Cancer Communications. Now, part of the reason researchers say is that most of these studies have been using body mass index, a height to weight ratio, when looking at cancer risk. It turns out that instead of an overall look at weight, where the fat is stored in the body, could play an important role in developing certain types of cancer. A dietitian is highlighting the benefits of blueberries. Dr. Julie Zampano with the Cleveland Clinic says blueberries have a rich source of antioxidants, which help to protect the body from cell damage and disease.
1: I always have a bag of frozen blueberries in my freezer. They defrost well. 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
0: She points out that blueberries are beneficial to the heart and brain and reduce inflammation. July is National Blueberry Month. 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
1: 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Our number, 877-381-3811. First, I want you to hear from Tom Cotton, who's talking now about the Marxist Islamists, and that's a good thing. We need to use that phrase, and we need to use it over and over and over again. Tom Cotton is a great patriot. Great patriot. Cut eight, go.
2: Zoran Mamdani is a mayor, and last time I traveled to New York City, it seems like he should focus more on picking up the trash and fixing the potholes and cracking down on crime than trying to have his own foreign policy. But this really is not a laughing matter, Brian. First off, there's a whole rogues gallery that comes to New York City every September for the United Nations General Assembly. Is Zoran Mamdani threatening to arrest butchers from Iran who have killed tens of thousands of their own people, or genuine war criminals from other countries? No. The one person he cites is the leader of the Jewish state of Israel. Second, he talks about the International Criminal Court. Well, that's a kangaroo court. But ultimately, it's not about Prime Minister Netanyahu in Israel. It's about arresting Donald Trump and Pete Hegseth and Marco Rubio in the future if they ever travel abroad. Third, and most troubling for all Americans, is that this is not just the mayor of New York City. This alliance between Marxists and Islamists is spreading and coming to Washington, D.C. The Democrats have nominated men and women who are going to be elected to the House in deep blue districts in New York City who have said that they want to destroy Western civilization. In New Jersey, a radical who actually testified on behalf of the blind sheik, the mastermind of the first World Trade Tower bombing. And in Denver, a woman who said that 9/11 was inevitable because of U.S. actions. So it's not limited to New York City. This is coming to Washington, D.C. because these radical leftists are taking over the Democratic Party everywhere. They're even nominating people for statewide races in places like Maine, and I suspect very soon in Michigan and Wisconsin and Minnesota as well. It's a very troubling trend. We have to stop it at the polls this November.
1: Mm-hmm. And if we don't turn that in mass, we're not going to stop it at the polls this November. Now, we can't control what goes on in dark, dark blue cities and states, but we can control what goes on in purple towns and purple districts. That is marginal districts. And that is a big deal, and we're going to have to do it as much as we possibly can. And this will be ground zero for getting the vote out and pushing hard. This will be ground zero. But you can always count on this rogue con man. Rogue con man. I hesitate to play him right now because he's so disgusting. But there's a good man I just mentioned, Mike Lawler. And here's what he had to say about what Mamdani was trying to do. Cut six, go.
3: You understand full well the challenges that you deal with every day at the United Nations. But sadly, we have a mayor of New York City who believes it's his responsibility to uphold international law. But meanwhile, this is the same person who wants to release dangerous criminals back out onto the streets in New York City, who refuses to cooperate with ICE to turn over violent criminals for deportation to federal authorities, who believes in sanctuary jurisdictions because, well, we don't want to hold people accountable for breaking our laws here in the United States, but somehow we're going to enforce the laws of the ICC that we are not party to, a corrupt, anti-Semitic, anti-American, anti-Israeli entity, all because of politics.
4: Which, by the way, and I'll defer Ambassador Bartosz, which, by the way, has ongoing investigations against American soldiers from Afghanistan.
1: Two great patriots there, Lawler and Waltz. But it'd be a sad day indeed if Lawler is not returned to the House of Representatives. So those of you who live in his district, very, very important that you get out the vote. Very important you get others to vote. If you're not registered, that you go register. I mean, this is very important. This is what it's going to come down to. 97% of the Islamists who are in these mosques are voting. 97%. So if we have a sparse turnout, our guys are going to

0: except for revolutionaries and teachers. Same with Lenin and Stalin, who took over power after Lenin died. And, of course, executed those who he was competing with. That's the way it always works, isn't it? In Iran, Khomeini. That revolution was the Islamists, the Marxists, and other leftists. They overthrew the Shah, who was a tremendous ally, and he modernized his country. But for Jimmy Carter, that wasn't enough. And what did Khomeini do after he took power? He slaughtered the Marxists. He slaughtered the liberals and the leftists. 20,000 of them. 20,000 of them. I'll be right back.
1: Mark Levin.
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0: but no other damage has been noted. Calvary Chapel Gateway wants to convert the shuttered restaurant Brownies on Bargaintown Road into a 140-seat church. According to Monday's planning board agenda, additional property improvements would include sidewalks along Bargaintown Road and Poplar Avenue, landscaping and lighting as well. Now, the church did receive preliminary and final site approval from the board Monday to rehabilitate the existing building, Mayor Laura Frommer said. 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
0: I like this site, Issues and Insights. They have the really fantastic editorials. It's sort of the related to Investors Business Daily, which used to be one of my favorite newspapers because of their editorial page. Well, they went out of business, but the editorials continued on this website called Issues and Insights, and they have fantastic editorials. Americans reject the DSA's policy platform, INI and TIPP poll. There's little question that the Democratic Socialists of America are more influential than at any time in recent history. Indeed, it's perhaps the most influential arm of the Democratic Party today, wielding policy clout and winning local elections. But are DSA positions really so popular? July's INI and TIPP poll asked voters to find out. The TSA's recent Workers Deserve More document outlined the main policy goals. For the July poll taken by 1,473 Americans, that's a big population for a poll. Americans from June 29 to July 2nd, voters were asked whether they agreed or disagreed with five separate DSA proposals. The poll has a margin of error of minus 2.8 percentage points, minus or plus. First, they asked about DSA's proposal for the abolition of jails and prisons. Only 26% agreed, either strongly, 10%, or somewhat, 16%. While 62% disagreed strongly, that's a lot. That's 47% of 62% disagreed strongly, 15% of the 62% disagreed somewhat. Political party preference made little difference in how they responded. Democrats, 27% agreed, 61% disagreed. Republicans, 28% agreed, 62% disagreed. Independents took a somewhat harder line than the two mainstream parties, 67% disagreed. Next up, defunding the Defense Department. On this, overall, 33% agreed either strongly or somewhat, while a majority, 54%, disagreed strongly or somewhat. Party differences this time were more apparent. Yeah, because the Democrats are appeasers. 40% of Democrats agreed, 47 disagreed. Republicans, 29% agreed, 67% disagreed. Independents, 30% agreed, 56% disagreed. I know numbers are hard over the radio,

I thought you'd still find this interesting. All right. This time, political affiliation did matter, as I just pointed out. For a third question, voters were asked, agree or disagree with amnesty for all illegal immigrants? This time, 34% agreed strongly, 14% somewhat, 14% strongly, 19% somewhat, of a total of 34%. A slim majority of 52% disagreed strongly, 33% somewhat. Political affiliation really shaped the responses, as you can imagine. 64% of Republicans strongly disagreed, and 41% of Democrats. Fourth question, respondents were asked about getting rid of the U.S. President and U.S. Supreme Court. Sick. Overall, 27% agreed, 13% strongly, 14% somewhat. More than 2-to-1 majority, 57% disagreed either strongly, 42% strongly, that is, or 14% somewhat. This time, a majority of all major political groupings opposed the idea of getting rid of the Senate. What was it? Getting rid of the Supreme Court and the presidency, I should say. Finally, what about their planned government ownership of the largest corporations and important industries? Again, about a third agreed and 52% disagreed. Democrats, of course, more of them agreed than disagreed. Republicans, way more of them disagreed than agreed. So their agenda, even with Democrats, is not popular. They didn't get a majority or a plurality on any of those 5 points, even from the Democrats. But they're able to win these Democrat primaries because they turn out to vote in these Democrat precincts in these Democrat cities, and it makes a difference because most people are lackluster, and these people are motivated by hate and contempt and by their revolutionary vigor, which is appalling, of course, but nonetheless, that's what they are and that's who they are. And that can happen in this midterm election. Breitbart, 4 in 10 view communists in the U.S. as posing major or moderate threat. And this is according to a survey from economist-ugov. As you can see, the theme here from the first hour, I'm going through these people, their positions, responses to it. And now what do the American people think? The American people reject this. 4 in 10 Americans view communists in the U.S. as posing a major and moderate threat. Survey asked respondents, how much of a threat, if any, do communists in the United States pose today? Across the board, 43% considered communists in the U.S. as at least a moderate threat. More specifically, 18% considered it a major threat, 25% considered it a moderate threat. Another 23% considered it a minor threat, 33% said communists in the U.S. pose a no threat at all. That's a third. Crazy. Majority Republicans, 64%, believe communists in the U.S. pose at least a moderate threat. Of those, 34% said they pose a major threat. 30% said they pose

0: a process, and that's important. But you got to get out of the Democrat Party. The Democrat Party is a kamikaze party against the United States of America. It's where the Islamists go. It's where the Marxists go. And more, the woke, right, neo-fascists. Trash the Republican Party, even talk about a third party, or tell people to vote Democrat. That's the truth. I'll be right back.
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2: A recent Senate Foreign Relations Subcommittee hearing discussed the U.S. national security strategy in the Western Hemisphere. Utah Republican John Curtis praised the administration's approach on the issue.
3: For too long, American policy has treated our own neighborhood as an afterthought, while our adversaries have treated it as an opportunity.
2: He added that the key test of the policy
3: is whether it can blunt and roll back the presence of our global adversaries, China, Russia, and Iran.
2: The State Department's Michael Kozak testified that the decision to use additional tools has helped.
4: We've designated 18 transnational criminal organizations and gangs as terrorist groups.
2: But said a key to safety in the hemisphere hinges on Cuba.
4: We have 90 miles from our shores a failed state that is friendly territory for some of our adversaries. President Trump has made it clear we will not tolerate that threat any longer.
2: Kim Uretsky, Fox News.
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1: A new study suggests GLP-1-related weight loss may improve relationships and employment status for some women.
2: Harvard professor Rebecca Diamond independently published research that found a link between weight loss medication and a change in women's social and economic outcomes. Diamond used the Understanding America study to compare women who started GLP-1s for weight loss to those who haven't. The study found that marriage and cohabitation jumped for single women who lost weight on GLP-1s after 18 months. Among women who were not employed at the start of the study, job opportunities increased by 27%. I'm Lisa Carton.
1: Dance lessons reduce depression symptoms in young adults. That's according to a new study by the University of Oxford and Oxford Health. The study involved a salsa dance 8-week program for 18 to 24-year-olds who had mild to moderate severe depression symptoms. And research shows those who took part had a significant reduction of social anxiety and depression compared to the control group. Health update, I'm Scott Pringle.

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